0: You know, I think he is the kind of player who, like I said, excels playing off ball. Obviously, Jaylen Brown is not the level of a playmaker and a passer as James Harden was. But I think if you can, you know, figure out sets where you can make the reads a little bit simpler maybe for Jaylen Brown, let him leverage his threat at a drive and get Tyrese Maxey moving off ball for some open shots, I think they should find a way to excel together.
1: Indeed. Derek Bodner covers the Sixers for PHLY Sports. We appreciate you for stopping by.
0: Thank you. My pleasure.
2: They're going to be such a fascinating team now. I mean, Philadelphia became a must-watch ball club. Yeah. Philly, if they're healthy, and what Derek said was spot on with that, if they're 100% healthy, it'll be really interesting to see how far they can go. Health is going to be good, but as I mentioned to Nitra, you now have a guy during the regular season. If Joel needs a couple of days off, you've got somebody in Jaylen Brown that can carry the load.
1: Yes, and you've got someone in Jaylen Brown who can carry the load, someone in Tyrese Maxey who's evolving and whose game will probably evolve that much more with a Jaylen Brown in that starting five. And then you've got B.J. Edgecombe coming back in his sophomore season, and you had to love what you saw out of him and even playing well beyond his years coming into the postseason in his rookie season. So, yeah, I think that what Philadelphia is building there, probably one or two more pieces to kind of add to the mix, if you will, but they're right up there in the conversation with the contenders coming out of the East. We go from Philly now to Boston. What's next for the Celtics after the Jaylen Brown trade? It's Tanisha Batiste and John Michaels here on Amber and Ian on ESPN Radio, and a two-time NBA champ will join us next to talk about it. It's Amber and Ian on ESPN Radio, the ESPN app, and Sirius XM Channel 80.
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1: 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A British medical journal study says you'll gain the weight back 4 times faster. So what now? There is an answer. Alex Gowan patented hypnosis. In fact, a JAMA study says adding behavior therapy to GLP-1s produced 3 times the results. Hypnosis is behavior therapy concentrated. And Alex Gowan hypnosis is the only U.S. patented hypnosis proven useful by the U.S. Patent Office. 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

0: as a top four seed, and it's all about health. And if they are healthy, they will forever be a contender until we, you know, find out Joel Embiid has another ailment.
1: All right, bigger pickup, Dean Wade or Jaylen Brown?
0: That's a really good question. I'm going to lean with Jaylen Brown in this instance, but I will say Sixers have been without a power forward for like my entire life. So Dean Wade being there is a pretty big move for Philadelphia, but I'll go with Jaylen Brown here.
1: Sounds
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1: good.
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2: He's got to be peaked on that interest, doesn't he?
0: I was on the air July 1st, 2018 on 97.5 The Fanatic. This was before I had my cushy morning show gig. So I was still working weekends, and I was on till midnight, and it was like 11 o'clock at night when the news broke that LeBron signed with the Lakers, and I was devastated. We stayed on the air for an extra 2 hours breaking down the LeBron James signing with L.A. and not with Philadelphia. And for all these years, 8 years later, I still look at it and I go, you know, LeBron makes sense with this team. He fits with Joel Embiid. He fits with Tyrese Maxey. At the time, he fit with Ben Simmons. So why not? Make it happen. If LeBron's chasing rings at this point, why not Philadelphia?
1: Well, Andrew, thank you so much for joining us, and enjoy, man. Looks like business is picking up with the 76ers.
0: I love it. Thanks, guys. I appreciate it.
1: He's Andrew Souchunas from 97.5 The Fanatic, and right here on ESPN Radio, I'm Emmett Golden alongside Matt Fontana. Coming up next, will the U.S. be able to take down Belgium on Monday in the round of 16? That's straight ahead on ESPN Radio.
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0: Wizards, and I'm seeing what's up with Anthony Davis, because this is not enough. Paul George is not going to cut the mustard.
1: Paul George, a couple of first-rounders and a couple of second-round selections as well. Boston may not be celebrating, but America as a whole is this week, and there's one thing that's in America's DNA, it's baseball. You know who knows that? 23 and me. 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

0: completely one-sided. There's nothing that's happened in between. This is the same player who finished sixth in the MVP voting, second team All-NBA. So it is a very strange sequence of events. And frankly, you feel like there's a missing piece of information. And I wish, as someone in the information business, I could provide it for you right now. I have not been able to discover it. So I'm still looking, trying to understand it.
1: Celtics sending Jaylen Brown to Philly to the Sixers. They also make another deal. Mitchell Robinson, ESPN Shams Charania.
2: Free agent center Mitchell Robinson has reached agreement on a three-year, $47.4 million to leave the Knicks after leading that historic championship that he played a big part in. He's going to depart them to join the rival Boston Celtics. The third year has a player option, but this is a major loss for the Knicks and a gain for a competitor. He was their top big man alongside Karl Anthony Towns. So to lose him to a competitor, no less, it was because the Knicks could not enter the second apron after owner Jim Dolan announced after the NBA Finals that the team would not be going into the second apron to maintain flexibility. So now the longest tenured Knicks player after 8 years, he was a second round draft pick, developed into a starting caliber player. Then he basically was their sixth man, part-time starter, shot blocker, rebounder. He leaves the Knicks. It's a big loss for that championship team. He joins the Boston Celtics.
1: Speaking of moves being made this week, Lakers with a handful of moves on Wednesday, including Quentin Grimes. The guard gets a four-year, $60 million deal. Colin Sexton, 2 years, $19 million. ESPN analyst Quentin Richardson.
3: I agree. I mean, listen, anytime you got a guy like Luka, and we've seen what he does when he's healthy and he gets into the playoffs, he's a game changer. He can go, you know, supernova and lead his team. But now they're getting him the supplemental parts and the assets that he needs to be able to go forward. If they can get some depth in that bench, the Lakers could be looking like a problem moving forward. I'm interested to see how they continue to build this out.
1: 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New York's about to get busy, busier. City officials noting they are facing challenges, what with it being birthday season for the U.S., soccer season with the World Cup in town, and perhaps wedding season. Maybe a smokescreen, maybe not, but there have been crews at Madison Square Garden unloading equipment and a large carpet. Temperatures in the Northeast aren't the only things heating up.
4: Each year we go from football season,
5: the Seahawks win Super Bowl 60,
4: to the offseason,
6: the Kansas City Chiefs select Montour Delane,
4: to wedding season. Only this year's wedding season includes a marriage of pop culture and pigskin, singer and scorer, a beauty, and on the football field, a beast.
5: Kelce over the shoulder. He's got the catch. He's got the touchdown.
4: Taylor Swift is about to marry Travis Kelce in one of the most anticipated and celebrated weddings that this world has seen. There have been big weddings before. Princess Diana and Prince Charles, Kate Middleton and Prince William, and some of the most storied weddings have merged entertainment and sports, starting back in January 1954 when Marilyn Monroe married Joe DiMaggio. There were other notable unions over the years: Victoria and David, Georgina and Cristiano, Giselle and Tom, Sierra and Russell, and even last summer, Haley and Josh. But Swift is one of the world's biggest stars. Kelce is one of the most charismatic players in this country's most popular sport.
7: Travis Kelce's had a lot of big catches in his career. This would be the biggest.
4: Now they are about to take their own vows. This is what their fans have waited for since the couple started dating in 2023, when she showed up in a box at Arrowhead Stadium, the biggest star in a stadium that included Kelce and Patrick Mahomes. From there, their love story grew, along with the fascination that people had with them. Their relationship involved a Super Bowl ring.
5: And the Chiefs Kingdom, champions of Super Bowl 58.
4: An antique engagement ring.
8: It feels like, you know, I was on top of the world after the Super Bowl, and right now I'm even more on top of the world.
4: And now they get ready to ring in their own new partnership. The wedding of the year, maybe the decade, maybe the century, is upon us. And right around this country's 250th birthday. This will be one of the defining celebrity events of this, or really any, era. It will be peak wedding season before it's time to get back to football season.
1: Nothing publicly confirmed by the couple, of course. Wouldn't be the first wedding at Madison Square Garden. Sly Stone was married there in the mid-70s, and there was a mass wedding ceremony in the early 80s officiated by Sung Yung Moon. Moving out of round two. That's next. SportsCenter all night. It's ESPN Radio.
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1: Dansby Swanson, the batter, hits a fly ball into deep left center, back toward the wall, grand slam. Dansby Swanson with a grand slam to left. He has three home runs and eight runs batted in for the day. And the Cubs lead 22-3.
2: Number one.
0: Three homers on Wednesday for Swanson. And yet another for Junior Caminero, 620 WDAE.
3: And now the hottest man on the planet, Junior Caminero. And the first pitch to him, high drive deep to left field. He's done it again. Over the bullpen and left, a first pitch, two-run homer by Junior Caminero. And the Rays have a 2-0 lead right from the jump.
0: He'll be 23 next week. Youngest player since 1900 to homer in six consecutive games. Nationals a 10-2 rout of the Red Sox. Boston's 8-run loss tied for their worst at home this season. He scored, but he was seeing red. That's next. SportsCenter All Night. 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
1: 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Baseball on Wednesday. Cubs, Padres at Wrigley. Well, at least the Cubs were there. Padres, not so much.
2: And Dansby drives one in the air to center field. It's well hit. Back goes Merrill to the wall. It's gone. Another home run for Dansby Swanson. A three-run homer, and the Cubs take a commanding 9-0 lead.
3: Now I'm starting to feel better about the game.
2: Dansby Swanson, the batter. It's a fly ball into deep left center. Back toward the wall. Grand slam. Dansby Swanson with a grand slam to left. He has three home runs and eight runs batted in for the day. And the Cubs lead 22-3.
1: You heard that right. 22-3. They would hang on for a 23-3 win over the Padres. Cubs Radio Network. Dansby Swanson with that grand slam outscored the Padres himself on that one swing. Wound up hitting three home runs on the day. 23 runs for the Cubs, their most in a game since 1995 when they scored 26 in Denver against the Rockies. The 23 runs tied for the most by any team this season. Rockies actually did that in mid-June. Meanwhile, the Padres allowing 23, tied for the most in a game in franchise history. That dates back to 1977, and it was done by the Cubs, and it was done at Wrigley, as was Wednesday's. Cubs win it by 20. 23-3. They hit eight home runs, tied for the most in a game in franchise history. Oh, by the way, Cubs have won five straight games, second longest active streak in Major League Baseball. Yankees haven't had Aaron Judge on the field since May 31st. He's still on IL. Without him, New York is now 12-15. And that includes Wednesday's matchup against Detroit.
4: The 1-1. Ground ball and a base hit into right field. Green is in. Lee coming home. Throw not in time. Head first slide. Throw to second. Goes into center field. And Torkelson will score. McKinstry over to third. Three runs in for the Tigers and a 6-2 lead in the 11th. McKinstry delivers.
5: The 1-2. Strike three, ball game over, and the Yankees lose their seventh straight game, an absolutely awful stretch of baseball by the Yankees as they continue to lose. Their defense continues to be porous and not getting the hits when they need them.
1: Michael Kay on the YES Network. You heard the McKinstry two-run single and the error on 97 won the ticket in Detroit. Tigers with the 6-2 win, Tigers scoring four in the 11th to break a 2-2 tie. Yankees, as you heard, seven straight losses, longest active losing streak in baseball. Yankees manager Aaron Boone.
6: Yeah, it's been a terrible week for us. There's no way of sugarcoating it. And we're capable of way more, obviously. So, look, you're going to have stretches where it's tough, where you're missing some guys. But, you know, this was a really difficult week for us offensively and coupled with, you know, with that not playing clean enough and taking care of the ball well enough, that's what you get. You get an awful week. And, you know, as I said before, you know, they don't wait for any – there's no waiting to get back and get – like, we got to go. And, you know, hopefully we regroup on this off day and start playing better baseball this weekend.
1: Seven straight losses for New York, tied for the second longest streak under Aaron Boone, at 9 in August of 2023. Another loss for the Yankees. Another long ball for the Rays.
7: And now the hottest man on the planet, Junior Caminero. Now the first pitch to him. High drive deep to left field. He's done it again. Over the bullpen and left. A first pitch. Two-run homer by Junior Caminero. And the Rays have a 2-0 lead right from the jump.
1: He's homered in six consecutive games, tying Carlos Pena for the longest home run streak in Rays history. Rays a 4-0 shutout of the Royals. 620 WDAE with the call. Guardians and Rangers.
8: Mackenzie Gore, hands just below the chest, sets, fires. Swung on, hit high in the air to deep right. Duran's back, track, wall, gone! David Fry gets that most needed huge hit. A three-run home run to right. It's a five-run.
1: Big second inning for the Guardians. They go on to a 9-4 win over the Rangers. Tom Hamilton, WTAM. Straight ahead. A lot of side eye in the NBA on Wednesday. That's next. 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
1: 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Baseball on Wednesday. Cubs, Padres at Wrigley. Well, at least the Cubs were there. Padres, not so much.
2: And Dansby drives one in the air to center field. It's well hit. Back goes Merrill to the wall. It's gone. Another home run for Dansby Swanson. A three-run homer, and the Cubs take a commanding 9-0 lead.
3: Now I'm starting to feel better about the game.
2: Dansby Swanson, the batter. It's a fly ball into deep left center. Back toward the wall. Grand slam. Dansby Swanson with a grand slam to left. He has three home runs and eight runs batted in for the day. And the Cubs lead 22-3.
1: You heard that right. 22-3. They would hang on for a 23-3 win over the Padres. Cubs Radio Network. Dansby Swanson with that grand slam outscored the Padres himself on that one swing. Wound up hitting three home runs on the day. 23 runs for the Cubs, their most in a game since 1995 when they scored 26 in Denver against the Rockies. The 23 runs tied for the most by any team this season. Rockies actually did that in mid-June. Meanwhile, the Padres allowing 23, tied for the most in a game in franchise history. That dates back to 1977, and it was done by the Cubs, and it was done at Wrigley, as was Wednesday's. Cubs win it by 20. 23-3. They hit eight home runs, tied for the most in a game in franchise history. Oh, by the way, Cubs have won five straight games, second longest active streak in Major League Baseball. Yankees haven't had Aaron Judge on the field since May 31st. He's still on IL. Without him, New York is now 12-15. And that includes Wednesday's matchup against Detroit.
4: The 1-1. Ground ball, and a base hit into right field. Green is in. Lee coming home. Throw not in time. Head first slide. Throw to second. Goes into center field. And Torkelson will score. McKinstry over to third. Three runs in for the Tigers in a 6-2 lead in the 11th. McKinstry delivers.
5: The 1-2. Strike three. Ball game over. And the Yankees lose their seventh straight game. An absolutely awful stretch of baseball by the Yankees as they continue to lose. Their defense continues to be porous and not getting the hits when they need them.
1: Michael Kay on the YES Network. You heard the McKinstry two-run single and the error on 97 won the ticket in Detroit Tigers with the 6-2 win. Tigers scoring four in the 11th to break a 2-2 tie. Yankees, as you heard, seven straight losses, longest active losing streak in baseball. Yankees manager Aaron Boone.
6: Yeah, it's been a terrible week for us. There's no way of sugarcoating it. And we're capable of way more, obviously. So, look, you're going to have stretches where it's tough, where you're missing some guys. But, you know, this was a really difficult week for us offensively and coupled with, you know, with that not playing clean enough and taking care of the ball well enough. That's what you get. You get an awful week. And, you know, as I said before, you know, they don't wait for any. There's no waiting to get back and get got, like, we got to go. And, you know, hopefully we regroup on this off day and start playing better baseball this weekend.
1: Seven straight losses for New York, tied for the second longest streak under Aaron Boone at nine in August of 2023. Another loss for the Yankees. Another long ball for the Rays.
7: And now the hottest man on the planet, Junior Caminero. Now the first pitch to him. High drive deep to left field. He's done it again. Over the bullpen and left. A first pitch. Two-run homer by Junior Caminero. And the Rays have a 2-0 lead right from the jump.
1: Homered in six consecutive games, tying Carlos Pena for the longest home run streak in Rays history. Rays a 4-0 shutout of the Royals. 620 WDAE with the call. Guardians and Rangers.
8: Mackenzie Gore, hands just below the chest, sets, fires. Swung on, hit high in the air to deep right. Durant's back, track, wall, gone! David Fry gets that most needed huge hit. A three-run home run to right. It's a five-run inning.
1: Big second inning for the Guardians. They go on to a 9-4 win over the Rangers. Tom Hamilton, WTAM. Straight ahead. A lot of side-eye in the NBA on Wednesday. That's next. 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
1: 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Cubs, Padres at Wrigley. Well, at least the Cubs were there. Padres, not so much.
2: And Dansby drives one in the air to center field. It's well hit. Back goes Merrill to the wall. It's gone. Another home run for Dansby Swanson. A three-run homer, and the Cubs take a commanding 9-0 lead.
3: Now I'm starting to feel better about the game.
2: Dansby Swanson, the batter, hits a fly ball into deep left center, back toward the wall, grand slam. Dansby Swanson with a grand slam to left. He has three home runs and eight runs batted in for the day. And the Cubs lead 22-3.
1: You heard that right. 22-3. They would hang on for a 23-3 win over the Padres. Cubs Radio Network. Dansby Swanson with that grand slam outscored the Padres himself on that one swing. Wound up hitting three home runs on the day. 23 runs for the Cubs, their most in a game since 1995 when they scored 26 in Denver against the Rockies. The 23 runs tied for the most by any team this season. Rockies actually did that in mid-June. Meanwhile, the Padres allowing 23, tied for the most in a game in franchise history. That dates back to 1977, and it was done by the Cubs, and it was done at Wrigley, as was Wednesday's. Cubs win it by 20. 23-3. They hit eight home runs, tied for the most in a game in franchise history. Oh, by the way, Cubs have won five straight games, second longest active streak in Major League Baseball. Yankees haven't had Aaron Judge on the field since May 31st. He's still on IL. Without him, New York is now 12-15. And that includes Wednesday's matchup against Detroit.
4: The 1-1. Ground ball and a base hit into right field. Green is in. Lee coming home. Throw not in time. Head first slide. Throw to second. Goes into center field. And Torkelson will score. McKinstry over to third. Three runs in for the Tigers and a 6-2 lead in the 11th. McKinstry delivers.
5: The 1-2. Strike three, ball game over, and the Yankees lose their seventh straight game. An absolutely awful stretch of baseball by the Yankees as they continue to lose. Their defense continues to be porous and not getting the hits when they need them.
1: Michael Kay on the YES Network. You heard the McKinstry two-run single and the error on 97 won the ticket in Detroit. Tigers with the 6-2 win, Tigers scoring four in the 11th to break a 2-2 tie. Yankees, as you heard, seven straight losses, longest active losing streak in baseball. Yankees manager Aaron Boone.
6: Yeah, it's been a terrible week for us. There's no way of sugarcoating it. And we're capable of way more, obviously. So, look, you're going to have stretches where it's tough, where you're missing some guys. But, you know, this was a really difficult week for us offensively and coupled with, you know, with that not playing clean enough and taking care of the ball well enough, that's what you get. You get an awful week. And, you know, as I said before, you know, they don't wait for any – there's no waiting to get back and get – like, we got to go. And, you know, hopefully we regroup on this off day and start playing better baseball this weekend.
1: Seven straight losses for New York, tied for the second longest streak under Aaron Boone at 9 in August of 2023. Another loss for the Yankees. Another long ball for the Rays.
7: And now the hottest man on the planet, Junior Caminero. Now the first pitch to him. High drive deep to left field. He's done it again. Over the bullpen and left. A first pitch. Two-run homer by Junior Caminero. And the Rays have a 2-0 lead right from the jump.
1: He's homered in six consecutive games, tying Carlos Pena for the longest home run streak in Rays history. Rays a 4-0 shutout of the Royals. 620 WDAE with the call. Guardians and Rangers.
8: Mackenzie Gore, hands just below the chest, sets, fires. Swung on, hit high in the air to deep right. Duran's back, track, wall, gone! David Fry gets that most needed huge hit. A three-run home run to right. It's a five-run.
1: Big second inning for the Guardians. They go on to a 9-4 win over the Rangers. Tom Hamilton, WTAM. Straight ahead. A lot of side-eye in the NBA on Wednesday. That's next. 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
9: Hey, this is Rich Eisen. 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
2: Looks a little bit unfortunate, but if you're Messi, you don't get it called. But if you're Balogun, you get it called.
3: Just a very harsh call. Maybe a yellow there, but that straight red seems like a bad call. I would say worse than a bad call. I would say probably egregious.
4: I mean, the call was diabolical. There was no intention. It's just a poor decision by the referee. I think he had a nightmare of a game.
5: I agree with that. Terrible call. Terrible call, CC, by VAR on Balogun yesterday. But the U.S. men's national team gets it done without him. They had to survive the last 36 minutes of the game, playing with 10 men after Balogun was sent off with a red card. The U.S. men defeating Bosnia 2-0 in the victory. They are on to the round of 16 where they face Belgium. We are saying no waffles from coast to coast until the match is over. And let's talk.
6: Boycott Belgian waffles.
5: That's right. I don't want to see anyone in America ordering waffles over the next few days. But let's bring in our next guest, Cece, to talk about the victory for the United States yesterday. Tommy Smith, Grumpy Pundit's podcast on SiriusXM FC, joins us now. Tommy, thank you so much for the time. First and foremost, the United States advancing to the round of 16. What impressed you the most by what you saw out of the U.S. men's national team yesterday in their victory?
7: Well, just the fact that they were fit to fight back and that they had enough courage to go for it, and the free kick was so well executed. I mean, I would put a lot of blame on the goalkeeper, because the ball was just, you know, everybody thought he was going to hit it as hard as he could possibly hit it, and instead he just floated it in, and the goalkeeper was way too far off from the side that he couldn't get to it. So it was a brilliant victory in the end. I mean, you hold on for as long as you did with 10 men. That's a great victory.
6: Tommy, why did Flo Balogun get the red card?
7: Well, it's a harsh call. It's a harsh call. But if we had been talking this morning that the guy from Bosnia had a broken ankle, would we be saying it should be a red card? And that's why, because it was, I mean, I didn't agree with it, but when you looked at the video of it showed him standing down on the guy's ankle. And I don't think he had any intent to do that. I say it was harsh. A yellow card would have been enough. I mean, we saw Messi do the same thing in a game, the second game, I think, that Argentina played, and he didn't get a red card, but everybody was complaining that he should have gotten a red card. So it's one of those things that happens in the game, and a harsh call. Unfortunately, you got to live with them. There's nothing you can do about it. I mean, you can't appeal it. There's no appeal system, so they're going to have to play without him in the round of 16.
5: Well, Tommy, how is that going to impact the Americans moving forward as they go up against Belgium in their next round? How is Balogun's absence going to impact them?
7: Well, it's going to impact them in the sense that you're taking away their goal scorer. I mean, he has scored 3 goals in 3 games, and he's a big man in there. I mean, I thought earlier, you know, he was looking for a penalty kick, and for lack of a better word, I think he took a dive to get the penalty kick. It didn't happen. He is always going to be a nuisance if you're a full-back or you're a centre-back that has to mark him, because he's big, he's strong, he's technically good, and he can score goals, which, you know, in this game, it means everything. If you can score goals, you saw Harry Kane yesterday for England. Once you can score goals, only for that England, we're out of the World Cup. And Balogun will be a huge loss. You know, it'll be up to Pochettino now to decide who he's going to take in. You know, it's a big decision for Pochettino to make. But he's made a lot of big decisions, and he's gotten them all right so far.
6: Tommy, spinning this thing forward, Team USA, we're taking on Belgium on Monday. How much better is Belgium than Bosnia?
7: They're an awful lot better. But having said that, they were very lucky. Yesterday in their game, 86 minutes into the game, they were 2-0 down. But in the last 4 minutes, they scored 2 goals. And then the game went extra time and they got a penalty kick. And they survived and they moved on. I mean, they were a golden generation going back 2-3 World Cups. They've aged quite a bit. There's quite a few good players on it. They have young players coming on, and it'll be interesting to see how the Belgian coach goes about playing in the US. Will he put on some of the younger players, or will he say, okay, I'll leave it with my own guys? I mean, he took on Lukaku yesterday, who, you know, he was a failure in several places, but he's a good goal scorer, and he was the man to change things. I mean, he flicked the ball into the back of the net just before the full-time whistle came, and Belgium survived. This, to me, would be a very, very evenly matched game. It would be a case of, you know, who gets the breaks, who doesn't get the breaks. And as we've seen in this World Cup, you know, Germany's gone, the Netherlands are gone. Who knows? Some of the big dogs are out. There's still a lot of big dogs for the U.S. to face. But this is a game that I think is winnable for the U.S.
5: Winnable for the U.S. That's great news. Tommy Smith, host of Grumpy Pundits on SiriusXM FC, joining us here on Unsportsmanlike. You talk about those big dogs, Tommy. Tell us about the gap between the United States and some of those big dogs like France and Argentina. Do we have a shot to win this all? Be honest with us.
7: I don't think anybody has a shot to win it except France. France is just that good. There's a tremendous gap between the whole lot. And like, you know, I say that with all due reverence to, like, teams like Spain. Spain are growing into the competition. Watch for the young player, Lamine Yamal. That name just rolls off your tongue, doesn't it? Lamine Yamal.
5: Yes.
7: He's the man that could propel Spain to win a World Cup on his own. He's that good. And when you look at the, you know, you look at the caliber of players, the players they have, you know, I mean, Olise is probably going to be, he'd be my player of the tournament so far. He's a young player that plays with France, and he had, I call it a tricycle kick the other day. It wasn't a bicycle kick because he didn't get all the way around on it, and he hit the post with it, you know. But, they have players who can score goals, which is the important thing when you get to this junction of the World Cup.
6: Tommy, you've mentioned some of the upsets that we've seen earlier, the Netherlands going home, Germany going home. I'm curious to know, with the matchups that we have on the board today, are any of the soccer powers in danger of being sent home early in these matches today?
7: Yeah, I have a feeling that maybe Portugal might be in a spot of bother. I mean, they've played Ronaldo, and he's been basically a passenger. I mean, he stands in around it 18-yard box, and he waits for something to happen, and it's not happening. Okay, it did happen in one game. He scored two goals, and fair dues to him. He has scored in 6 World Cups, and people say, so what? Big deal. But when you realize that the World Cup is only played every 4 years, then it is a very big deal. Because Imagine some guy in the playoffs scoring a touchdown, and then 4 years later he scores another touchdown in the playoffs, and he does that 2 more 4 years. So when you put the 4 years together, Ronaldo, but I think the legs are gone. I mean, they're looking at him, and who am I to judge from far away? But he doesn't look like he's moving well. So Portugal might be in danger of going home today. You know, I don't think that Spain will be. So, as I said, I think, you know, it's shaping up. I think Spain and France will meet in a semi-final, which I thought maybe at the beginning it might be a Spain-France final. But Argentina has to have be in there. I mean, they're playing Cape Verde, who are the story of the tournament. I mean, such a small little country, and they've gotten this far. It's incredible that they're still here. And I'm very happy for there's an Irishman on the team, a fellow from Dublin, who plays with Shamrock Rovers in Dublin, Pico Lopez. And, you know, he's my representative now in the World Cup because Ireland didn't make it. But I think Princess, she loses her slipper tonight and she doesn't be able to find it, because I think Argentina will be capable of doing the business. Messi will continue on in this World Cup.
5: Tommy Smith, the host of Grumpy Pundits on SiriusXM FC, joining us here on Unsportsmanlike. And Tommy, I'm going to introduce a third voice here. Our producer Nuno is Portuguese. So you're saying that Ronaldo's legs are gone and that, you know, you don't know what's going to happen with Portugal. I'm going to bring him in to give his response here. Nuno, what are your thoughts on Portugal and what Tommy's saying?
8: It's why I listen to Tommy a lot, and that's why he's a grumpy pundit. It's because he tells you what you don't want to hear. And I think even if they beat Croatia, they're probably done and dusted against Spain in the next round. So, and then once that's over, they can move on from Roberto Martinez, hopefully move on from Cristiano and go from there.
7: Thank you, Nuno. I mean, Belgium have moved on from that man you just mentioned, and he was the manager of Belgium when they had that golden era, when they had all those great players, and everybody said, oh, they're a cert to win the World Cup. They never did win it, and I always say some of the blame had to be on him. I mean, if you give the credit to managers when they make a good, get a good job, you have to say something about them when they don't do a good job, and that's the way I approach life, Nuno. You're right. Tell the truth.
6: Tommy, we have seen the game of soccer, the game of football be democratized in a way like never before in terms of teams that are not traditional powers being able to go on deep runs throughout the World Cup. What has this World Cup taught you about the state of football globally?
7: Well, I mean, there was never any question about what the state of football was globally. I mean, what it has taught me is that the state of football in the United States has really come a long way. I mean, I've seen this country now go and put its arm around soccer and welcome it to so many different cities and welcome so many fans. I mean, the Norwegians are rowing boats and there's not a sign of a boat in the place. I mean, the Scots, they drank Boston dry and then they went down and they had it sweated out in Miami. And there's so many great stories in this World Cup. But the soccer in the world, I mean, the only problem with that I see with it now is that there's so much money involved in it that could be somewhere along the way might be its undoing. And I'll give you an example. You know, there was a Welsh player, Gareth Bale, who was playing with Real Madrid. He wasn't getting his place on the team, but he was being paid £680,000 a week, and he had Saturdays and Sundays off when the team were playing because he wasn't playing. So that kind of money, you know, is it sustainable? That's always the big question, but there seems to be an appetite the world over. I mean, the Premier League is without a doubt the best league in the world. I mean, it's been proved over and over again. And, you know, people are going to shout, Tommy, but they didn't win the Champions League. That has nothing got to do with it. I mean, PSG won the Champions League coming out of a French league, which is, you know, at the best of times, is a very mediocre league. So these things happen in waves. But I would say the state of soccer in the world is just, it keeps growing and growing and growing. I mean, I don't know where the appetite has come from. I mean, the one big question we heard here before this World Cup was, oh, the price of tickets, the price of tickets, the price of transportation, the price of hotels. Look at the stadiums. There's over 5 million people have attended this World Cup, and we're only in the round of 32. Are you kidding me? This could, there'd be over 10 million. There'd be 15 million maybe watch this World Cup. It'd be an incredible number.
5: It's absolutely incredible, Tommy. We've really enjoyed this World Cup, and we've enjoyed our conversation with you. Tommy Smith, host of the Grumpy Pundits on Sirius XM FC. Thank you so much for the commentary and for the time.
7: No problem. Take care of yourselves, and happy 4th of July to everybody.
5: Thank you, Tommy. Well, coming up next here on Unsportsmanlike, Pat Costello with I'm Over It.
9: Hey, this is Rich Eisen. 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And the guest host in the chair is Seth Rollins. That's right. The Rich Eisen show turns into the Seth Rollins show Thursday on Disney Plus, the ESPN app, and ESPN Radio.
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0: I'm over it. Ugh. With Pat the producer.
18: There's an epidemic going on. People wearing jeans at the gym.
5: Oh, really?
18: Are you going to go about your day after? Corned beef and cabbage. Disgusting. I don't know why people eat this. Does anyone still go to tanning salons and use tanning beds? Like, Ev, I know you're a big spray tan guy.
5: I'm not afraid to admit that I've gotten spray tans in the past. I got one before the Super Bowl. You guys ripped me.
18: Yeah, you were orange.
5: How dare you? It was a beautiful golden brown.
18: Ugh.
19: I'm over it. I'm sick and tired and over it.
18: Get a life.
5: I don't think there's any shame at all in getting a spray tan, unless you're Evan Cohen, who is not with us today. But Chris Canty, our resident Super Bowl champion, is. I'm Michelle Smallman. Vegas East also here, including Pat Costello, who has I'm over it. Pat, take it away.
18: I mean, you were orange, but that's the point.
5: It was
18: orange.
5: A gorgeous golden brown.
18: Gorgeous.
20: Didn't look that way on TV.
18: Of orange. Would have been a great drink in the morning. Doesn't matter. I demand an apology from Cam and Nuno. Okay. We've argued on this show many times, saying that hot is way worse than cold in terms of temperature outside. I've argued that I'd rather it be zero than 100 degrees. Well, lucky for us, we get to test that, because yesterday, today, and tomorrow, it's all going to feel over 100 degrees up here in the Northeast. And it's just miserable. I decided to play golf yesterday. It was like playing in an oven. It was absolutely awful. I don't understand how anyone can prefer the hot over the cold. I think these guys are crazy.
6: Yeah, I'm with you on that one 1,000%, Pat. But what I didn't realize it was such a hot take, first of all. But secondly, why did you play golf in 100-degree heat?
5: Why would you do that?
20: Good question.
18: Well, because I just wanted to go out and get a couple holes in, you know?
5: What's wrong with that? I don't know. I walked home yesterday and was drenched in sweat. I couldn't wait to get inside the air conditioning. Why would you voluntarily be outside for a longer amount of time?
18: Let's not make this about me. Let's make this about the fact that Cam and Nuno are defending it being 100 degrees.
21: And I still stand by it.
20: I stand by it as well, because you can go inside to get relief from 100 degrees or 0 degrees, but in 100 degrees, there's no risk of ice on the road or snow or things like that impacting your ability to get around or your safety in any way. You can just go inside in the AC, if you have AC, and you can get away from it.
6: Yeah, but nobody is talking about precipitation or anything. We're just talking about hot versus cold.
20: No, right. I'm talking about the seasons. I'm talking about what the...
6: No.
20: Why not? That's what comes with weather.
18: That's fine.
6: Okay, so what comes with weather? Or what about a hurricane? What about a tornado? Those things are summer phenomena.
20: If a hurricane happens, maybe I'll walk it back. I have not experienced a hurricane in my life.
8: What about nor'easters?
20: I experience snow all the time.
6: Oh, my God.
20: Yeah.
5: What about a bomb cyclone? That's so ridiculous.
18: I'll take snow.
6: You guys are impossible.
20: Impossible? I'm just arguing that impossible. I think the cold is worse because of what comes with it. That's part of the temperature.
18: Walking outside.
6: I thought we were talking about the sensations of being hot versus being cold.
18: Walking outside and it being 110 degrees is, like, absolutely insufferable. You're just sweating immediately. It's awful.
6: Yes.
5: You're sweating immediately, but when you walk outside in the cold, not only are you freezing, but it's like it hits your insides. It's like you're... intestines get cold and you can never fully warm up. It's awful.
18: No, it's much easier to warm up.
6: You're just not dressed appropriately. Yeah, I mean, if you layer up, you're fine.
5: I have many layers.
8: Yeah, that's part of that, right? Like, you have to have, like, 85 layers on. And
5: that's right.
8: You
5: look like
6: that's the kid. That's fine. I'd rather do that than to go outside and instantly need a wardrobe change because I'm sweating profusely.
8: No offense, Canty. Your commute is probably the shortest one I've ever met. But, like, so as someone who has to, like, drive 30 minutes, you know, all that other stuff, I'd rather deal with this than the winter.
18: No, you turn your car on an app on your phone and then complain about the 8-second walk from the door to your car. What are you talking about?
8: Yeah, and you know what I can do during the summer? I'm going to turn my car on today. The AC will be nice and blasting.
18: Yeah, and you do that during the winter.
8: And
20: but he's not driving on roads that are unsafe.
18: The roads are fine.
5: Also, you guys are thinking...
20: just like explaining that away. That's a big part of this.
5: You winter supporters are thinking about this all wrong. I like to work smarter, not harder. A lot of people pay a lot of money for gym memberships, for memberships to wellness clubs, to have access to a sauna. In the summertime, you walk outside, you're sweating. That's a sweat for free.
18: People also do those cold plunges, and they do those cryo chambers and stuff like that. Exactly. They do the same thing.
6: Yeah,
5: but those are awful.
18: Okay. I do owe Cam and Nuno an apology, though.
5: Okay, next one. Go ahead.
18: They told me not to play golf yesterday. They were like, are you insane?
6: That was a bad decision.
18: They were like, are you crazy? I was like, no, it'll be fine. I'll go out and play golf. And I tried to be a hero and walk. I don't know why.
5: But a hero to whom?
18: To myself.
5: To yourself?
18: I was like, I'll get out there.
20: You're a caddy now.
18: Yeah, I'm a caddy now.
6: Is this more Patty the Caddy preparation?
18: Is
6: this conditioning of some sort?
18: I walked off after 9 holes. I was like, this is insufferable. I didn't even finish the round. I paid for all 18.
6: What time did you tee off?
18: 1:30.
20: Oh, my gosh.
6: So in the heat of the day? Like, you didn't even wait until, like, maybe 4:30, 5 o'clock?
5: This was a terrible choice.
18: No, I just went for it. I was like, it's fine. God. I'll be fine. And you know what? It looked like I had been caught in a rainstorm. That's how sweaty I was.
6: You're lucky you didn't stroke out with as hot as it was out there.
18: I had water.
5: Stroke out?
6: That's insane.
18: I could not physically hold the golf club. It was so humid that, like, the club was slipping out of my hands. I used the same club for almost every shot.
5: Yuck. Yeah. That was a very bad decision on your part.
18: Yuck. Yeah, it's terrible weather.
6: But Smalls, don't do that. Like, you're piling on Patty the Caddy. Mm. I still don't agree with you, Nuno, and Cam. I'd rather be cold than hot any day because I could always find a way to warm up.
5: You know what's not going to happen in the summertime, CC, in the heat? There's not a risk of me losing a finger or a toe because of the temperature.
6: If you have gloves on, you're not going to lose a finger. If you have shoes on, you're not going to lose a toe.
18: Michelle, what are you possibly doing that you're going to get frostbite
5: or hypothermia?
20: Michelle is very brittle. She could fall apart.
8: No, but Smalls, let me ask you this question.
6: What's up?
8: During the winter, what do people who like to go on vacation do most of the time? They head down south or they head to a warmer climate to get out of the cold.
6: Okay, that's like people going skiing. What are you talking about?
18: He didn't have a rebuttal for skiing.
5: I'm not saying a word because I do go skiing.
6: Exactly.
8: But that's different. Like, because you're hanging
6: out. You're choosing to go to the cold.
8: You're having a lot of brandy, some whiskey, whatever. You're keeping yourself warm.
5: You're exercising, you're drinking, you're getting warm.
20: You're having drinks in the warm weather, too.
8: Yeah, but you have to have cold drinks.
18: All of your arguments don't make sense.
8: Well, go back to where you said you were wrong.
5: Yeah, Pat, I love how you went from demanding an apology from Nuno and Cam to owing an apology to Nuno and Cam.
18: You know, I'm fair and balanced.
5: Life comes at you fast. Next one.
18: We're back. We did it, and I've never doubted. I didn't doubt them for a second.
5: All of a sudden, it's a we?
18: The whole time, I've said, we can figure this out together, Sixers. I knew it. Once we got rid of Daryl Morey and Paul George, we were going to be back the whole time. And all I can say is this. LeBron James. If you're listening and watching, I know you are. the Sixers is the spot for your final season.
5: Why is that? Make your case. Why should LeBron want to go to Philly?
20: Because we need a power forward.
18: Well, that, yes.
5: I love how it's we from you two all of a sudden.
6: Right, we.
18: Obviously.
20: Listen, us.
6: All of a sudden speak French.
20: Yep. We and Mike Gansey are very close.
18: I mean,
20: worked in tandem on this trade.
18: If LeBron actually went 30 seconds, by the way, I forgot to count. I got distracted by LeBron. If LeBron actually wants a chance to win the title, don't go to Golden State. You're not going to win a title there. The Sixers have all the pieces in place now. They're young. They got talent. LeBron, come to Philly.
5: East is an easier path too, LeBron. Or seemingly an easier path.
6: Man, could you imagine if LeBron went to the Sixers and won a ring?
5: That would be crazy.
6: Man, that counts like two. It's like that Cleveland championship.
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1: 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It's the Brown and Crouppen Morning After with Tim McKernan, Doug Vaughn, Martin Kilcoyne, and Jackson Burkett on 101 ESPN.
2: 7 o'clock in St. Louis. 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It's presented to you by Brown and Crouppen on 101 ESPN from the Stiefel Studios. Tim McKernan, Doug Vaughn, Martin Kilcoyne with you here on the presentation. Jackson Bennett Burkett is on the ones and twos, and it's a program that welcomes your participation here in the Healthcare Evolution 7 o'clock hour. Text in, call in, talk it over in our Form Energy YouTube chat, and of course you can email in. 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And what a delight that is. And it's a shame because you're off next week, and I know you wanted to, Jackson calls it, patch in from what was going to be Lake Geneva until it was sneered upon as not being sophisticated enough, and now you're going to Southampton and patch in and do 5 hours. It'll be Eastern time, 8 to 1.
3: So even on vacation, I have to get up early and do this?
2: Look at your contract.
4: Do it for the company, Doug. Are you not a company? You're not a good company, man? Come on.
3: Well,
4: people are counting on you.
3: I guess I could. All right. You want me on Zoom, that kind of deal?
2: I don't know. Jackson handled all that.
3: All right. Well, that's just disappointing is all it is.
4: You'd wear a little hat like the skipper in Gilligan's Island, just sit out on the dock?
3: Mm-hmm. Have you ever had to do that while
4: on
3: vacation?
4: Wear a skipper's hat?
3: No. While on vacation, have to do something for work?
2: Yes, I did this show every single day and balloon party from my family vacation. I believe it was 2 years ago.
3: On the compound?
2: In Hyannisport.
3: Yeah.
2: That's correct. Okay. So that's what you'll be doing. Hey, we're wearing matching shirts today. I didn't even know that.
3: Oh, is that right?
2: I just noticed it now.
3: Stiefel Charity Classic.
2: Yeah, look at us. Yeah.
4: Stiefel Lemon.
2: Look at us. Let's see what paper's got this Missouri Tigers, Fight Tigers on. Martin, you got your Polos Plus.
4: More TMA gear.
2: TMA gear on. Polos Plus is the sponsor of the dossier. Jackson, share with the people what is on the Polos Plus dossier.
18: We'll have Brad Thompson on the program, I believe 9:30. I'm going to confirm that with Brad. That we'll have the VIP auto accessories drops of the week, as it is. We're off tomorrow, best of tomorrow.
2: Only show taken off tomorrow.
18: No, but I was trying to think of something there, but I couldn't, other than no. And then mixed in between, lot to discuss. Oh, is there a lot to discuss there, Dougie Vaughn? Yeah. Oh, yeah.
3: Okay.
18: Yeah. Listen, I don't want to be in your shoes with the task of choosing the Lifetime Roofing lead when you have the Paul George, Jaylen Brown contract swap up
3: not
18: against
3: the
18: U.S. men's national team advancing to the round of 16.
3: And there's your lead.
2: Cardinals not getting a hit after they scored a run.
3: Yeah. Well, that makes the lead even easier. It's a no-brainer. It's a soccer win.
2: Wow, look at you.
3: Oh, of course. Of course
2: you never do this with City. Just pointing it out. Just pointing out the hypocrisy.
3: I don't think they ever have been the lead that I can remember.
2: Right,
3: licked
2: that's why
3: my
2: I said.
3: Hoop.
2: That's why I said it. You don't do it with City.
3: It's a fun game, fun win. The experts are saying, it was an ugly win. It's the beautiful game.
2: Well, you just crapped all over this great moment right out of the gate somehow.
3: That's what I'm reading this on ESPN. So, boy, it was an ugly game.
4: Really? What was ugly about it?
3: It wasn't artistic. It wasn't free-flowing.
4: Give me a name.
3: Yeah. Sam Borden, ESPN.
4: All right, Sam.
3: It wasn't artistic. It wasn't free-flowing or creative or the kind of soccer that makes your eyes wide and your heart race. In truth, it was ugly.
2: All right, now I'm going to tilt Jackson because I think somebody needs to text in as Sam Borden going forward, and it is the first week of the month, Martin, and that means Jackson is updating text inbox.
4: Oh, no.
2: Yep.
4: Kicking into a holiday weekend.
2: That's what I had to do. I had to do it.
3: Damn it.
2: Yep. Had to do it.
18: I didn't even think about that.
2: Yep.
18: Rats.
2: Yep. Just before you're ready to, I mean, you're already basically on that cigarette boat for the weekend, and now.
18: Mentally.
2: Now. You will be updating text inbox names at 314-399-9646. There are no experts in the media. That's from Just Don't Press Bush.
18: That guy seems like he's one to be Sam Borden over there.
2: You're going to change Just Don't Press Push to Sam Borden.
7: He keeps it up with that kind of correspondence.
4: Sam Borden adjacent. Yeah. It was fun. I was down at Ballpark Village. It's insane how many people were there.
2: I saw the video. You know what I was watching on the 2 Fox? I that was a perfect lead-in. Can I ask a question? This probably should be tended to off-air because
4: care.
2: I do
4: it's
2: respect... Oh, you really don't? Okay, it's I don't know. I mean, for years on this show, some we were subservient to the television jobs, including myself. And now I maybe... I don't know. I don't know where your situation is. But right. I thought that the 2 Fox... I wanted to watch. I was like, was the lead the soccer game?
4: Yes.
2: Okay, it was. I must have missed like the very...
4: I think the 9 o'clock news started at 9:45.
2: That's what it must have been.
4: And so the first thing, they went to me. We did some highlights in that clip. Brad Davis, who played for the U.S. men's national team, he was on the 2014 World Cup, Chaminade, SLU, MLS, high scoring, great career. And he's been doing a lot. We've had him a few times. He's really good at breaking it down. And we did a clip with him to start the show. And then they had a watch party over at that Amsterdam with U.S. fans. And then Jeff Bernthal was with the Bosnian fans.
2: So that's what I was interested in seeing.
4: Yeah, I think the timing.
2: Okay. Because I tuned in at 10 o'clock and I'm like, "What? Okay, I'm kind of surprised."
4: Oh, yeah, you're 15 minutes in.
2: Yeah.
4: And then we did our show, our sports final show, at about 10:45.
2: Yeah, the sleeping pills had already kicked in. Then.
4: Oh. But it was
2: great. I was legitimately wanting to stay up for sports final. So what did you do on sports final?
4: Well, the Brad Davis interview was about 7-8 minutes breaking down, you know, the red card, the call. Facing Belgium, Brad Davis was on the team in 2014 that lost to Belgium in the round of 16. Kind of ironic how it's all played out. Also talked to Corey Ray. He's the sporting director at City SC, but he's from Canada, and they've made a run there too. So a lot of soccer, and it was, you know, I chose to be down there because I just kind of wanted to see. A lot of times, you know, the reporters are in the field.
2: Yeah.
4: But I thought, well, this would be kind of fun to see what it's... I had no idea. And Jamie Rivers was there, the fast lane.
2: Yeah,
4: and I was talking to him right before 6 o'clock, and he said, I can't believe how many people are here already. And they were there from 2 to 6. And he said, it reminds me when the Blues had the Stanley Cup run. He said, we would do some parties down here. And that's the kind of vibe that it was. The night before, they had a party. Our guy Polo was the host as Mexico played in the World Cup.
2: Huh.
4: And they said every time Mexico would score, and what did they score? 2 or 3 papers? I forget. Quiñones scored, and maybe Jimenez.
2: 2-0 over Ecuador.
4: Yeah. Okay. When they scored a goal, it's their thing. Everyone in the bar throws their beer in the air. Huh. So I thought, horrible.
3: The whole glass or just the beer
4: whatever
3: proper?
4: They said, you know, Officer Aubuchon, Tim, who was always at Shannon's.
2: Oh, sure, yeah.
4: I was talking to him. And he said, you look down, and he said, there was a small puddle everywhere.
3: Oh. Mm.
4: Bad for cleanup, Doug. Good for business. You know what a beer costs?
3: Oh, yeah.
4: And
3: yeah,
4: they're just chucking them in the air.
2: Yeah, that is good for business. Good model.
4: So they said it was just insane, but hell of a lot of fun. I did not think it was an ugly win. I thought it was a lot of entertaining.
2: I'm really surprised to hear that.
3: Sam Borden.
2: Yeah.
4: I'm going to look this up.
2: Jackson, have you given a guy the name Sam Borden yet in the Air Comfort Service text inbox? Has anybody requested Sam Borden?
7: Doesn't seem like it.
3: Defender Chris Richards says it wasn't a perfect day by any means, but it was our day.
2: God,
3: I'm surprised
2: all the
3: so
2: coverage
3: critical.
2: I was watching were raving about it.
7: Yeah. I mean, it's always going to be a little bit gritty when you're playing with 10 men for 30 minutes, but...
3: I thought that kind of equaled it out because the U.S. is clearly the dominant team.
7: Right.
3: Most of the game.
7: Right. I thought the first half was absolutely beautiful. I thought they were, all the chances they had, I mean, they scored essentially 3 goals before they even
3: darn
7: got
3: darn offsides.
7: Yeah, right.
3: And the red card was crazy.
7: Wild.
3: To ball again. I think they need something between the yellow card, which amounts to nothing, and the red card, which is terribly punitive. They need an orange card.
7: Okay.
3: Where you got a 10-minute penalty. You're out for 10, then you can come back. The red card is too much to not just be thrown out of this game, but the next one also because you accidentally stepped on somebody's foot. That's insane.
7: Yeah, that one, the second part, being suspended for one match and possibly even more, is insane.
3: But it seems like that kind of play happens frequently. Two guys are going for the ball. One guy accidentally steps on another one's foot.
7: There was a messy play earlier that people are pointing to as similar.
2: Taylor Twellman. Nothing. Wait till you hear Taylor Twellman. Take a listen to this. Friend of the program, Taylor Twellman.
3: Oh, boy, we're killing time.
7: Here you go.
9: How good was that? Absolutely perfect. Brilliant performance. As good as it gets. And I know stylistically and aesthetically, it wasn't as good as Paraguay. But you got to be kidding me. It was so good. Gritty, full of fight. It was really good. I thought Balogun was brilliant. Take the goal away. He was very smart with his movement. He was running in behind, just getting into those spaces that really hurt the opposition. And again, I go back to the point, it wasn't the most eye-opening performance technically and free-flowing, but that's what Bosnia wanted. So how do you adapt? And you adapt in a great way. And then how do you adapt when you get one of the most ridiculous VAR decisions on a red card, and then for the referee to look at that video? The still photo, sure, looks awful. The 3 seconds of video, how you can determine that that's a red when Messi did the exact same thing in the opening game against Algeria, and he didn't even get a card. VAR didn't even intervene. That inconsistency of VAR, you will never convince me that that's a good thing for the game. They have to fix that. FIFA has to be better with the implementation of VAR, because that's inexcusable. Because now the United States has to go play in Seattle against Belgium without Balogun. Really? Really? But I don't want to take away from the performance tonight and the moment, because the country road is taking them home, and home is Seattle. Well done, boys.
2: No, what are you?
3: Pretty dramatic.
2: What are you laughing at there?
3: Taking the country road.
4: That's what they teach down at Oakland Avenue, Doug. That country road is taking them home.
2: The University High School. The red card. Doug is proposing an orange card. See if that gets approved in time for the match with Belgium. There is talk of appealing it, but whether or not that actually has a chance to be overturned is considered highly unlikely. Jackson, if I could call you over to your computer with the audio, we have a couple sound bites with people talking about the possibility of appeal and whether or not that would be likely to get overturned.
20: Yeah, this is Mark Clattenburg, former FIFA ref.
4: And he's on the call on Fox.
20: Yeah.
0: Is there a way to appeal this? Is that a thing? Can they appeal this going into the second, into the next game?
10: Everything's for an appeal. However, it's up to US to make that appeal to FIFA Disciplinary Committee. And the problem with this is FIFA sets such a high bar, especially when it's a VAR intervention. This was a VAR intervention. Therefore, the bar's set so high and it's not clearly wrong by the referee. So I doubt that they would win the appeal. And unfortunately, FIFA have a tariff of an automatic one-match suspension. And if they deem the challenge sufficient, they can upgrade this card from one match to anything that they face it. They decide that, for example, we saw in the Canada-Qatar match where a player broke his leg, he got a one match, and he got 5 further match suspension. So they can upgrade this red card from one match. I doubt it.
20: Okay.
4: You get upgraded.
2: Yeah, you get upgraded.
3: It was accidental. I could see throwing a guy out if you punch somebody or blindside somebody, headbutt, deliberately try to injure. It was none of that.
20: Or if the guy was even injured. He kept playing.
3: Well, injured, who knows, because they all lie down like they've been shot.
20: Right, but the he made reference to a Canada-Qatar game. That guy really did break his ankle and was disgusting looking.
3: Yeah.
20: Brutal. But this guy continued to play.
2: I thought that was a pivotal moment in not only, of course, what we were seeing in that game, but the important part, and I don't know how many people in the audience are aware of the fact that he cannot play in the next game, operating on the premise that this does not get overturned. But just for the purpose of playing this out, and I realize it's purely hypothetical and it did not happen, I feel like the red card is getting almost as much attention as the win. And so therefore, for the purpose of the conversation regarding the perception of soccer in the United States, which Alexi Lalas talked about on the postgame show, and the criticisms that Doug certainly represents many people who feel this way about the game, that if Bosnia would have scored and then won that game because of that card, the damage it would have done for soccer in the United States, considering the circumstances where the game was being played in the United States and how garbage the call was, especially when you compare it to the way that the tournament has been called so far, would have been so significant. so significant. So from a micro perspective, it is a big deal because you don't have him in the next game. And Zlatan was talking about that in his, he was pretty, he wasn't particularly complimentary. He's like, oh, I expected him to win. He goes, but now they've got a problem because their best player isn't going to be playing on Monday night. And they're already playing a good team that had to come back as Belgium did yesterday in that miraculous comeback. But had they lost

0: Belgium on Monday night in Seattle, it sets up either a match with Spain or potentially with Ronaldo in Portugal, albeit the older version of Ronaldo. Now, they still have to win their games, but Spain and Portugal could very well be playing. And if the United States gets past Belgium, that is who they would meet in the next round. And I will say this also, Seattle, you couldn't ask for a better spot as far as where that game is going to be played with regard to atmosphere.
1: Right. Pretty perfect.
2: And shouldn't be quite as hot as some of the other places.
3: Yeah, 73 degrees last night in Santa Clara. Pretty sweet.
4: But that would have been like a Dinkinger moment times 10 for the game of soccer for folks like in the U.S., you know, if you're a Mets fan, you go, oh, the Buckner game, and Red Sox fans, oh, the Buckner game. But this would have been everybody in the U.S., their team, instead of one city talking about Steve Bartman. Everybody like, oh, my God, the Belligan call. Remember that when we're in? It would have been horrific. But I think it still brings a lot of people who are not diehard soccer fans and just kind of roll their eyes and go, what was that? That's how the league, even the Senegal penalty call, the way they lost was really subjective. Yeah. And who made the call? The ref on the field last night? No, he didn't even brought out a yellow card. You go to the man behind the curtain somewhere staring at video.
0: So I asked producer Joe if he could join us, and sure, we would talk about easy passes. But he, Doug, as you know, the first Thursday of every month is always really busy for him.
2: Why would it be busy? Who's going downtown to park on Thursday or any time other than a car?
0: He has meetings all mornings. The first Thursday of the month is hard, but being off tomorrow and leaving town in a few hours has condensed my morning. So he's not available, but we were texting.
4: I have to say, this show's pretty lucky, pretty fortunate. You know, pro athletes. McGreevy might just call in today just to chop it up. You just never know. But Fra Joe, largely unavailable.
0: That's correct. So they said, because I wanted to get his perspective, and he said it was really, really harsh. This was while the game was going on, and the fact that it wasn't a yellow on the field, which you just said, Martin, makes it worse, and it's not how it's been, replays been used throughout the tournament. How it happens matters as well. It was not intentional. And then I said, so he is out in the next game as well. And he said, yep, and the ref has had multiple chances to issue yellows during the game, and he has not. So that was another part of the conversation. It's just such a huge leap with how the game and the tournament's been officiated. You have to make changes here, but we aren't a team. This was during the game. We aren't a team that can sit back and just defend for the next 25 minutes. So he was talking about the way that the game had been called, and then now the way that the United States would have to operate. And that gets you to the free kick that sets up the goal that was just an absolute. I mean, you want to talk about, you have, I don't know, a 2-foot window maybe for that goal to make it 2-0.
3: Unbelievable.
0: I mean, just.
3: Unbelievable.
2: He like threw a sinker ball. Yeah. It went over the heads of the defenders.
3: Knuckleball right over. Yeah. And the guy's 6'7" on the field. Uh-huh. Gets it right over. You could see Tillman smirking as they're setting up. And all of his teammates are talking to him because he's like, you guys can say whatever you want. I'm throwing this bad boy in the back of the net.
0: How about that?
3: It was so awesome.
0: Let's take a listen to the call.
5: Tillman! It's in! Malik Tillman! 2-0 United States!
4: I think that announcer, John Strong, is really good.
3: He was great. Mm-hmm. He was great.
4: He's, I guess, the voice, the MLS. He's a guy from Oregon. His stock is shooting way up, I would say.
3: Yeah.
4: I mean, Ian Dark has a flair, and it's hard to beat that, but this guy is really solid.
0: Mm-hmm. What about the call on Telemundo, Martin? Maybe you didn't have that. Take a listen.
6: La carrera de Tillman. Ahí

0: away.
1: You need me to hop in and translate, Doug?
2: Yeah.
3: Goal.
2: Yeah, okay.
3: Goal.
2: Goal two times.
3: How would you like to be the analyst who's just like, the thing they, the technical, the way they, okay, I'll wait.
4: Yeah. Well, unfortunately, John Rice isn't happy. Doug, do you know John?
2: No, is he a friend of Sam Borden's?
3: I think that's the man I met at the Cardinal game.
4: I was looking at the, I couldn't tell if this was parody or not. He said, who cares about soccer? Talk about the Blues roster moves yesterday. So then I'm like, okay, I thought it might be like an old TMA listener doing parody work of an older 101 listener. But then above it, this is John Rice representing the 573 in Cape Girardeau. This is John Rice. I met Martin at the Cards game last night. Really cool guy. This is your guy.
2: Huh. Oh, yeah. You guys are tight.
3: John was a delight. We met leaving the Cardinal game last Wednesday, and he said, I wanted a text inbox. I said, then you have to text in. Today is your day, John.
5: No, don't worry. He's been put in there.
3: And we're going to talk a lot of Blues, probably at around 10:40, but I think...
5: John Rice, parentheses, troublemaker.
3: Oh.
4: Troublemaker.
5: That's right.
3: I can't wait to see the ratings locally, but just locally because of the Bosnian influence as well. But nationally, it does seem that the whole country's into it. It's summertime. NBA playoffs are over. NHL playoffs are over. I mean, it's got everyone's attention. And they're talking about NBC wants to bid on the next World Cup. I'm like, you're not going to have anything that equates to this where it's in the U.S.
2: The game time, starting times are perfect.
3: It's been perfect. It's 7 o'clock Monday from Seattle.
4: Yeah, that's awesome. Belgium. Good morning. Drink bleach, John. That's from Jugs in D.C. No, Doug, he is in our nation's capital getting ready to celebrate 250 years. He also covers Atlantic 10 basketball gambling, and he is not a fan of John Rice's, but Martin.
2: Leave him alone.
4: Martin and John hung out at the Cardinal game.
3: Well, hung out is a loose form. We did take a picture. John, what I would like to say to you is, welcome to the text inbox.
2: Is he your tight partner now?
3: I'm sorry?
2: Your tight partner.
3: We were Cardinal adjacent.
2: Okay.
3: Carson was buying a blue Navy cap on the way out. When I met John.
5: Talking about Gray the American.
3: Last night, I met Too Fat to Kayak. He came up and said hi.
5: And he's a good guy. I've met him before.
3: And I said, like, well, you're not too fat to kayak. And he goes, oh, thanks. I appreciate it.
2: I did get a kick out of the analyst for the game last night when Bolligan got his penalty. The analyst said, and now the U.S. must suffer.
5: Yeah, I kept saying suffer.
3: That's their line. Brad Davis said that to me later. He goes, there was a moment where they needed to suffer.
2: Yeah, why do they need to suffer?
4: Doug,
2: they
4: have their own. I love that, Doug.
3: They have their own. This show makes people suffer.
2: Yeah.
4: Yeah, it does.
3: They have their own lingo. When Malik Tillman scored the goal, the announcer, who I think is doing a great job, John Strong, they always give a little backstory. It might have been before he shot it. I forget. But he said, Malik Tillman, born in Germany or wherever he's overseas. He said, his father was. And then he said, although his father's not really in his life, it's just really personal.
5: Yeah.
3: Like, raised by his mother. Like, if the dad's watching, he's with all his buddies. Oh, well, I've been meaning to call. I mean, can you imagine if you were the dad and you're with, and they're like, oh, there's your son. That's Malik. Oh, yeah. And then the announcer to millions of people says, well, he's not really been much in his life.
2: It was time for Malik's father to suffer.
4: Wow. Starfish Street, not on board. Martin, you are incorrect that everyone is into it.
3: Okay.
4: This has to be the most overrated sport known to man. It's a complete waste of time, Doug. That's Starfish Street, who is not enjoying the United States in the round of 16.
2: The thing is, some people like things and some people don't like other things. No matter what the sport is, you're going to find people that don't like it.
3: Yeah. It's an event.
5: Posh, I say.
3: Like, if you say I hate soccer, I understand that. This is an event.
5: That's not even worth addressing. Such silliness.
3: Such silliness. Besides my wise plan, young friend.
2: Besides my plan for an orange card, might I suggest another officiating change?
5: You are the great tinker.
2: Now, in basketball, a much shorter playing surface, they have 3 officials. In football, they have, 8 to 10 officials out there? Soccer, you got one guy, almost twice as old as some of the players, trying to run up and down that field to see everything. With 22 people on the field, he can't be everywhere. He can't see everything. Why not have 3
5: officials?
2: Well,
5: they got the sign line judges.
3: There are a couple others.
2: But they're calling offsides.
5: Right.
2: Why not have 3 judges? And then if there's a big question, they huddle together and 2 out of 3 of them can decide which way to go.
5: Right. But ultimately, VAR is going to decide.
2: No sport, no other sport is so dependent on officials' calls that can change a game than soccer.
5: For sure.
4: Good morning. I barely get laid anymore. Sports is the only thing I have, and this is awesome.
2: Is this Sam Borden?
4: Nope. Chairman Steve Indemun, who is counseling professional athletes to set borders with their fiancés as they get married at Sasha's Indemun.
2: Okay.
4: It's cottage industry.
2: It's kind of a niche business, but he's got it cornered.
5: And he kind of has like
4: office. I think it's scalable, though.
5: I would agree. Well, there's two Sashas, so already, you know, we can grow 50%. I would say that he just does like office hours where he kind of just waits for the pro athlete to come to him. And if I were his counsel, I would say you might need to set up some appointments.
4: You feel like he might be wasting time on a night.
5: Yeah. This is like, it's like when you have a brick and mortar store. It's like, let's just convert to online. Take away some of that overhead.
4: I can take it or leave it. But I did go with Hubs and friends to watch last night at Lester's. Good times. But I do love my country. Doug, that's Sharon and Clayton.
5: Wow.
2: That's something else the announcer said after they won. He said, boy, I'm proud to be an American. This is what it took? Winning a soccer game?
5: I like the Reuben at Lester's.
3: As a quick aside.
2: Oh, yeah.
5: It's really good.
2: Almost everything there that I've had is good.
5: It's very solid. Yeah. They could work on their french fries. But
3: Now you're going to call them out.
4: Lester's they have the thin nicked. Fries, right?
5: Thin.
4: Thin and crispy, though. Do they remind you of Steak and Shake Boy?
5: Similar.
4: Mm.
5: It's just unfortunate when you have sportsmen on the other side who's got three fry options.
4: Doug, three different fries for you to choose from. Mm-hmm.
3: So there's Fry Wars in Ledoux?
5: Yeah, oh yeah.
3: Across the street?
5: These have been raging for years.
4: Fry Wars in Ledoux and Filler Wars in Frontenac.
5: Yep.
4: It is tense.
5: Yep.
4: It is tense at Clayton and Lindbergh.
5: Yeah.
2: Lester's is so much bigger than Sportsman's Park, though.
5: The restaurant itself is much bigger.
2: So maybe they can't afford to be quite so generous with the fries.
5: I don't know.
2: They got to go around.
5: They have an open kitchen concept.
2: Have they?
5: Yeah.
3: I had a little break in the action between 6 and 7 before the game was going to start, and the crowd inside ballpark was a little younger, and I didn't really think I would do a buzz ball before the broadcast, Doug.
5: Did you really?
3: No. Wow. I'm saying that was kind of what was taking a lot of young people,
5: sure,
3: maybe even younger than papers, a lot of consuming going on. So I said, I got to just get a bite to eat. So I went into that Cardinals Nation, walked in, I said, table for one. Just always... Like Steve Martin in the movie, the lonely guy, table for one. And in the movie, the spotlight follows him to his table. And the young lady said, where would you like to sit? I said, maybe in the corner over there. I have a little work I need to do. But I ordered some fries, and they were waffle fries. Oh, Cardinal fantastic. Nation serves waffle fries.
5: Fantastic.
2: It's pretty nice and cool that we have one spot like Ballpark Village where if there's a big game in almost any sport, you can go there and be a part of the crowd and feel the energy and the excitement. It's kind of neat that we've
3: got. And I love all the neighborhood bars. I'm partial to the Village Bar, but like last night, Amsterdam was packed as well. I love all these, you know, the smaller the niche, the better. Mm-hmm. But what I would say about Ballpark Village is they're good at putting on events.
5: Yeah.
3: Because Todd Thomas is down there. He's wearing the gear that looked like Apollo Creed and Rocky, like Red, White, and Blue Tails.
5: Yeah.
3: They've got every song and the break.
5: It was like good the Cardinals were out of town so that they could like...
3: And they were on a little corner of the screen.
5: Yeah.
3: So you could keep an eye on them not hitting. But it was great. And if people don't like it, Doug, that's fine.
2: Sure.
3: But largely the country is into it and the numbers back that up.
2: Oh, yeah. Interesting to see what the ratings are. I bet they're some of the highest ratings for a soccer game that we've ever had in this country.
3: Absolutely.
4: Well, I think Monday will surpass it.
3: And I like what they did on the, you know, that they talk about Lawless and Zlatan fighting or whatever. Last night, Lawless was with all the Americans,
5: Clint Dempsey,
3: and then later they brought in Landon Donovan and Rod Stone. They were on site,
5: but
3: then they would kick it back to Rebecca Lowe, who Doug sideways with because she's British, and they would do the studio stuff, then they'd kick it back on. I love that arrangement, mixing it up. And then there was Landon Donovan made a hair joke. Did you hear that?
5: Mm-mm.
3: And they made some joke. I don't know if we can find it. I was texting Chairman about it. But he made some joke about his botched hair replacement. And then Rob Stone goes, okay, we're going to need a minute. Like, at least he's owning it.
2: The crowd behind him on the postgame show was so loud, they could barely do their little show. Crowd chanting and cheering, not wanting to go home. Very cool. Now they have to repeat it on Monday.
3: Well, see, at this point, Doug, so if you lose in the group stage, it's a disaster, right? And if you lose in the round of 32, it's a disappointment. If they lose Monday, what is it? A mild disappointment? At this point, aren't you kind
2: bummer?
3: Of... Yeah. Aren't you kind of almost expecting them to make a little run.
5: You know it's going to be a battle. Belgium's really good. And 2014 was the team that knocked them out of the knockout stages. But I would feel a touch disappointed if they were to,
3: for sure,
5: to lose on Monday.
3: They've captured your imagination at this point.
5: Yeah. More so than that.
2: Belgium was lucky to get this far, as far behind as they were late in the game.
5: Mm-hmm. Romelu Lukaku, Doug.
4: Doug, did you hear that?
2: He stepped in what?
5: Romelu Lukaku.
2: Okay.
5: Comes in the game late.
2: All right.
5: Boom. Tielemans, boom.
2: But can anybody beat France? I kind of doubt it.
5: They're dominant.
2: Yeah.
5: But if you can get to...
2: Just get there.
5: Yeah, you know. If you can get to the quarters, man, that would be sick.
4: You're welcome to get involved. Text in, call in, and you can email in the morning after at InsideSTL.com for our design, air, heating, and cooling email today. 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
10: 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What if I stop? A British medical journal study says you'll gain the weight back four times faster. So what now? There is an answer. Alex Gowan patented hypnosis. In fact, a JAMA study says adding behavior therapy to GLP-1s produced three times the results. Hypnosis is behavior therapy concentrated. And Alex Gowan Hypnosis is the only U.S. patented hypnosis proven useful by the U.S. Patent Office. 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
4: I mean, do you like the Country Roads celebration?
2: Everybody loves to sing that. It's a can't miss. I would have thought maybe something more patriotic at that moment.
3: Freebird?
2: That played. I heard that about the third song. But Elvis Presley singing. Did you hear the Elvis song right after that?
4: You liked that?
2: No. What's that? I should have played I'm Proud to Be an American. Or
4: go to a Pac, hit him up.
2: Stars and Stripes Forever, something patriotic.
3: Boys, Doug was on the
2: Over Elvis Presley saying, I can't help falling in love with you. That's what you're going to play after a
5: that I don't
2: patriotic
5: get, but
2: soccer
5: I don't,
2: win?
5: I think there's somewhere in between Elvis and Sousa.
3: What about SZA?
2: How about Proud to Be an American? Would that have worked?
5: Yeah, I don't think...
4: Jackson didn't like it.
5: Well, I think you can
4: I'm just
5: have,
4: telling you what your involuntary reaction was.
5: It should be more upbeat. It should be more... Let's go.
2: That's not upbeat. That's not a patriotic
4: so
2: song.
4: A problem
5: I'm not saying
4: this.
5: It's not patriotic.
4: So you don't like this.
5: I think there's better. I think
4: so what would you go
5: Freebird
4: with?
5: Is like the that Moonlight Freebird remix
4: Doug
5: is kind of
4: Moonlight Freebird remix, okay. But they're taking it from the Cardinals.
2: All right.
4: Who did not take it from the United States Gold Medal run.
2: As much as that's one of the greatest songs ever.
4: Freebird?
2: Country Roads.
4: Freebird or Country Roads?
2: It's about one state. It's not about the whole country.
5: Right.
4: But it's our best and brightest.
2: It's a very sing-alongable song, I'll say that. Right. Everybody knows the words.
5: Which I think is why they go with it, usually.
3: I was wondering if John Denver to just wear different glasses. I don't know. Those little glasses he wore. Did you ever watch Oh God, the movie?
5: Uh-uh.
3: Good or bad?
5: I never seen it.
2: Oh, it's good.
5: All right. I'll check it out.
3: George Burns plays God.
5: Nice.
3: What's your role, God?
2: Oh, the crowd certainly got into it. They were singing.
3: I think a lot of those songs even can't help. They're sing-along. That's what people like.
4: Here comes store brand Brian Kilmeade with his patriotism recommendations. Knock it off, Vaughn! That's from Arbor Day. Yeah, that's, store brand Brian Kilmeade?
2: What a horrible thing to be patriotic as a 250th anniversary of the country's coming up and your country just wins a big game.
4: Arbor Day and Doug Fittigo.
2: What a lousy
4: Arbor
2: thing.
4: Day and Doug Fittigo.
3: Let's go. Yeah. It's a holiday weekend.
2: You should be ripping the country at this point.
3: I would like
2: Jack
3: to see
2: wagon.
3: I'd like to see Doug on a committee. All right, we're thinking about Tupac, maybe even I don't know some Motley Crue. Doug, what about the Mills Brothers?
5: Not bad.
2: You don't think it would have been reasonable to play a patriotic type all-American song at that point?
5: Well, I think that's
2: really?
5: What they were. I think that's what they were thinking with Country Roads. I don't think they were like this is anti-patriotic. I think they're thinking the quite opposite.
2: No, it wasn't anti-patriotic at all. It's right. Just that's a song about one state.
5: Yeah,
2: everybody loves the song, of course.
5: I'm with you. I think they can do better. I'm with you.
2: I'm proud to be an American. That was the song. It didn't bother me much, but if you asked me what song they should have played, that would have been it.
3: You're going on vacation, Vaughn. You need to calm down.
2: Yeah. I'm too patriotic. Yes.
4: What about Rick Derringer's Real American, Doug? That, of course, was Hulk Hogan's entry music.
2: That would have been good.
4: That is being suggested by many listeners in the Air Comfort Service text inbox at 314-399-9646.
2: I would have been on board with that. Absolutely.
4: Play Gloria! That's from the mayor of Burksville.
2: That would have been okay.
4: Dougie Downer strikes again. Also, that stupid Lee Greenwood song's about as anticlimactic as it comes. Awful. That's Sharon and Clayton.
2: Sharon, you just got yourself suspended.
4: She's gone! She's gone!
2: Period of 2 days, and she's just received a red card. Sharon, you've suspended a period of 2 days' time and a red card, meaning you're out tomorrow also. Well, a red card means you'd be out all weekend.
3: We're going to have to take her out Monday. That. Next show is Monday, Doug. So, therefore,
2: out.
3: She and Balligan are out together.
2: That's right.
4: Well, the appliance discounter's suspension log, Yule, has now the name Sharon and Clayton right on the front page. What a moment. And many listeners will be in celebration of the suspension. 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
3: Sure. Tim, there's an alternate lead suggestion. I know Doug has already made his choice, but Plowboy's Dwelling has said, enough soccer. Get to the real lead. Did Martin get that signed stick from Keith, Matthew, and Brody? This is a callback, Tim, from after the morning after.
4: Mm-hmm. I have no idea what you're talking about.
3: Okay, Jackson.
4: Was this the thing of yesterday?
3: Yes. Okay. So Jackson has my...
4: podcast it yet.
2: It was the Strode situation.
3: So Chuck Marlowe and his son are walking out. Delightful visit with Charlie, although he did activate the text line when he said he doesn't really watch Cardinal baseball anymore. Maybe some of the diehard 101 people didn't appreciate that comment that he wasn't into current baseball.
4: Well, it's not his job. Why would he?
3: Right. I asked him a baseball question. He goes, dude, I don't even watch. I'm like, okay, next
5: time. Nor is he from here.
3: Yeah. So we're walking out together with the delightful Chuck Marlowe, and I see Ken in the studio getting ready for After the Morning After. And I said, Iggs, how we doing, buddy? First words. Hey, you do me a favor. First words. Do me a favor. And I said, sure, what's up? I try to get a stick from Kachuk. I said, oh, okay. Hall of Famer now. That's kind of, that'd be kind of a nice little treat. A Hall of Famer signs a stick. Yeah, I'd like to have it signed by Keith and Matthew and Brody. And I said, okay, what about Brady? And he said, Brody, multiple times. And then papers are sitting as my witness. And then the show started, and he defended it, Tim. He said, geez, it's for charity.
15: He's heating up.
3: I made a huge mistake in saying, hey, Ken, how are you?
4: That's all that it takes.
3: And then, you know, hey, buddy, can you do me a favor? And then he pointed out to Jackson, he's been texting Walt, but it keeps bouncing back.
16: Send me stuff.
3: Send me stuff. So to the question from Plowboy's Dwelling, I haven't had a moment yet to look into that.
5: And then Texter's obviously asked what I thought was the natural follow-up is, who's going to pay for the very expensive hockey stick that will then be signed?
4: I assume Martin.
3: And the answer was, well, it's for charity. Right. Which didn't clarify whose expense it is.
5: I think he said that Matthew probably has plenty lying around.
3: Yes, but he did refer to Brady as Brody several times.
5: Yeah.
3: I said, if you make the request, do make sure you get the kid's name right.
2: I see good sticks in hockey stores for like $350 or so. I wonder how much the sticks cost that the NHL players use.
3: Well, you walk into the store, Doug, and you grab it and you say, yeah, it's for charity. And you just walk right out.
5: And they know. They know.
3: So I'm going to, on my list, I got Sam Borden. We're trying to get him on the show. And Martin needs hockey stick for Iggs. It's on my list here.
2: Okay.
3: So, Tim, that's the callback.
4: That is the callback.
3: All I did was say, hey, how are you? That's all I said.
2: Immediately given a task.
4: The Bridgeton Landfill Fumehuffer is in the Form Energy YouTube chat and says, Martin's impression of the old charcoal stick is amazing. The old charcoal stick, they call.
3: Man, I worked at charcoal house. I didn't work at charcoal stick. He does. I love Iggy.
4: That was Martin deciding against whatever he was going to say
5: peace.
4: In the moment.
3: Yeah, I just thought
17: what is it, I before E except after Y?
3: I think I've said enough.
4: Your job is sports talk, but here we are. That's from Doug's
5: background. What kind of comment was that? It seems like a guy who really wants the homer role.
4: Well, Doug, what a scene it was at Wrigley yesterday as the Cubs put up 23 runs. It's time to go through the homer roll, and Bob Nightingale will join us at the top of the hour.
3: The homer roll could take a little longer, to those Northsiders.
2: I noticed everyone who homers.
3: You call them the Baby Bears, Doug, up there in Chicago.
2: Does it Baby Bruins? Did anybody actually say that? They don't.
4: The Whiskey. Nice.
3: Well, let's take a look around the league, Doug. We'll start at Wrigley Field, where they won. They thumped the Padres 23-3.
2: Tyler O'Neill hit his third for the Orioles.
4: Is that right?
3: Well, Conforto hit two in that win for the Cubs. Swanson hit three. Let's take a listen to all three calls in both English and Spanish.
4: Ooh, fun.
3: Mike Bush hit a home run.
2: So did Sam Antonucci.
3: How does he? I'm an idea guy. I feel like when the Cubs are in town, Mike Bush, News Channel 5, needs to interview Michael Bush of the Cubs and have some, because Bush grew up a Cubs fan.
2: It would just be fun.
3: Wouldn't that be fun?
2: Mm-hmm.
3: Engagement.
2: Have you ever run into another Martin Kilcoin?
3: I have no. I'm trying to think. I've been contacted by some Kilcoins over the years out of Boston, believe it or not. I don't know. That's a good
2: question. Guy was at Denver Broncos, the mascot with the barrel. His name was Tim McKernan.
3: Yeah. Mm-hmm.
4: Yep. That's right. and I sat next to his brother at the World Series of Poker main event. Was that 2015 or 16?
2: I wish I could help with the years.
4: And I mean, what are the chances that you not only have two people with the same last name, as obscure as it is, and then it was the barrel man's brother.
5: Wow. Yeah. Did that guy have any name similar to your brother's?
4: I do not believe so, but okay. That's a fair question, Papers. Yeah. That's a fair question.
5: Right. Like it was like, oh, hi, I'm Kevin. It's like, wow.
4: Oh, my brother Kevin.
5: Right. Mm. Thanked at the end of the program.
4: Yeah, always thanked at the end of the program because he interned on the show in 2007.
5: He should have been on yesterday on the family reunion show.
4: That's right. Little Pride Charlie Marlowe here. Yeah. Is that Charlie the Third, Martin?
3: I don't know that.
4: For some reason, I thought when I saw Charlie in the hallways, Charlie the Third. My older son was here yesterday. We had JR here. Producer Joe was on. The Nonling was texting. Who else? I feel like I'm leaving somebody
5: Austin.
4: Out. Oh, yeah, Austin.
5: He was involved.
4: That was a family reunion.
2: It sure
4: and
2: felt
4: now
2: that
4: the family has been torn apart. You've suspended Sharon, and also Arbor Day, the three-time texter of the year. Did he get suspended, or what happened
2: there?
4: I
2: just called him a jack wagon.
3: So not suspended, but he got told.
2: Yeah. He got dressed down. And that doesn't feel very good, I'm sure. But they'll have to get through it, I guess.
3: How about our boy McGreevy? Once again, he's a six-inning, two-run guy. He's just a six-inning, two-run guy. Just put it down, Papers. Count on it.
5: Yeah, hey, he's
3: been... That should have been my play yesterday. I took the U.S. to win and the over, and late in that game when Bosnia was just a little...
4: Oh, you were hoping for Bosnia to score. I know, Doug, does this guy love the United States or not?
2: Sound like it to me.
3: I wasn't, but I kind of thought, boy, if that would have gone in, 2-1 covers. And
5: the Bosnian guy who came in on the field late... Number 26, which is every time he touched the ball, I'm firing this bad boy. I enjoyed watching that.
3: Producer Joe said that Balogun would score. He also had Weston McKinney scoring.
5: But McKinney not scoring played outstanding, especially when they were down to 10 men. He was everywhere on the field. And
2: oh, they were suffering.
5: Yeah.
3: But they didn't park the bus, Doug. They kept the attack going. I like that.
5: Absolutely.
3: They were aggressive.
5: Have to.
2: It felt kind of like it was even when it was 11 on 10. It kind of evened out the play, I thought, because U.S. clearly dominant the most of it.
4: You're welcome to share your thoughts in the Form Energy YouTube chat. That is where friends are gathered right now. And you can subscribe to the TMASTL YouTube channel. It is TMASTL, and it is the Form Energy chat. U.S. minus 1.5 was the lock of the day. That's from Bryce Almighty Action Jackson. I didn't know that was the lock of the day, but tip of the cap if you had it because it converted. You got a little sweat there at the end. That is for sure. Producer Joe had it as 2-1, Doug. I did bet that. Mm-hmm. It did not convert.
2: Well, sorry.
5: Bosnia didn't hold up their end of the bargain. Mm.
2: Came close a couple times, but...
4: Yeah, I didn't even realize. I forgot I had bet on it. Then I was not cheering for.
5: Yeah, it almost...
4: I guess I should have been.
5: It almost started with disaster when on the corner kick, Bosnian guy almost scored on the corner kick because Freeze was a little out of position.
2: I enjoyed it. I liked it when the Bosnian coach took the ball and started stomping around, wouldn't give the ball
3: back. Really
5: that
3: bad.
5: Guy had a lot of swag. Double-breasted coat.
2: At the end of the game, he gave up. He was just sitting on the bench.
5: He was defeated.
3: But if you had central casting for the coach of Bosnia, 100%, he was in a suit and tie.
5: Barbasov,
3: you know,
5: I think, yeah.
3: And just kind of angry.
5: Yeah.
3: Like you would not want to play for him.
5: No, he was dripping.
3: And then Pochettino, it's been pointed out by many, looks a lot like Russell Crowe.
5: Maybe I could see that.
3: Maybe it's that hair.
5: I could see that.
2: I'd like to see an over-under given on how many times between both teams players raise their arms as if to say, where's the call? I bet it happens 50 times.
5: Pretty much after every goal.
2: Uh-huh. After every close play, near foul, the hands go up in the air.
4: The 314 is not happy with whoever had a McKinney opinion. I don't recall it.
5: I did.
4: Okay. Well, you're about to take the high hard one. Enjoy it.
5: Okay.
4: McKinney has sucked all tournament. What are you watching? I don't care if he's all over. He turns the ball over every time he touches it. Sit the man. From the 314.
5: I thought he played outstanding last night. I thought a lot of their opportunities for goals came on passes from McKinney or plays set up by McKinney. I thought he was great, and especially when they were down the man, I thought he was fantastic. But, the great conundrum when talking soccer is if you don't know enough, you shut the hell up, or if you want to talk about it at all, shut the hell up. So it's like, well, when you know you can't win, you're kind of freed up.
3: Then you win. When you know you can't win, you win.
2: No, yes. You don't worry about other people's
3: opinion. You don't
2: worry
3: about it.
2: You just have your own and go with it.
5: Yeah. I mean, so much. He got subbed off, and the whole stadium gave him a standing ovation. I guess all those people are idiots, too.
4: Damn. 314 coming for you now, huh?
5: Yeah. Okay, we'll see.
3: McKinney was great from Just Don't Press Push. So now you have an alliance, a McKinney alliance going.
5: Hell yeah.
4: Talk soccer! Not World Cup, but Tottenham, please. It's from the 573. Dougie, talk Tottenham.
2: Well, if they can just stay healthy, they got a chance to cause some trouble for some folks. And I think that's about all you need to say about Tottenham.
4: Doug, how much will it cost to buy out Sharon's suspension? That's from the Warson Woods wacko who is courting Sharon and Clayton.
2: I'll take $100 to drop the suspension and the red card.
4: I really think you might get it.
5: That'd be a pretty sweet
4: one. The audience is going to be furious because there is a great deal of celebrating right now in the Air Comfort Service text inbox that Sharon has been suspended in the appliances counter suspension logule. So if you were to take $100 and then she's back, I'm just telling you, they're going to be banty as all get out.
5: It'd be like posting bail.
2: Kind of. It's all part of the appeal process. It's $100 to appeal.
5: Right.
2: And if I get the $100, there's a real good chance you're going to win your appeal.
5: Yeah. Just to submit the form is $100.
3: You know, they always say sports shows are kind of like sitting around the bar talking, just talking, chopping it up, talking sports. Have you ever been sitting around the bar talking with your friends and they go, all right, that's enough soccer, Doug. What else? Do your friends ever say that?
2: Not so much, no.
3: All right, okay, enough of the Cardinal talk. What else do we got?
4: I'm tempted to double any offer that Doug gets to keep her suspension rolling. Doug, you just created a business and you didn't even know it. That's from the Tim Man.
2: Well, there again, there is an appeal process. If he sends in his $200, there's a real good chance the initial appeal will be turned down.
4: Warson Woods Wacko says he has sent the $100 to Jackson's Venmo.
2: What? It needs to go to my Venmo.
5: Yeah, seriously, because now this is going to cost me money.
2: Why is that?
5: Somehow, some way through the transfer process, I'm going to get some fee or something.
4: Well, you got to send the money to Doug or else you're out of line.
2: Uh-huh.
5: You have Venmo, Doug?
2: Yeah.
5: All right, here we go. He did not send me any money.
2: Oh, darn it.
4: Well, you still need to send $100 over to Doug.
2: You still owe me a
5: C-note. Right. So, exactly. Again.
4: Like, how much to extend Sharon's suspension, Doug? That's from Griff. I mean, you've got revenue streams coming in from all angles.
2: It's really nice. Really, really nice. I appreciate the Appliance Discounters for sponsoring the suspension logule.
5: Yeah. Supporting jurisprudence just like this.
4: Stephen Wildwood now offering $200 to extend the suspension. I mean, I'm telling you.
2: So that's two guys willing to pay me $200. The suspension stands.
4: But you do need the Warson Woods Wacko 100. I mean,
2: well,
4: if you bid it.
2: That's what it costs to appeal in the first place. Yeah. So that would be up to $500.
15: This is you, Dougie. You take all the money and you say both sides are being considered closely, and then you just disappear.
3: You're taking both under consideration.
2: You said money, and I think you meant monies.
5: Yeah, thank you, Dirk.
15: And you play golf with Jackson Bouquet. Bit away.
4: You're welcome to get involved in the program. Text in, call in, email in, or participate in the Form Energy YouTube chat. And, of course, Michelob Ultra, longtime YouTube chat sponsor. Form Energy is also an AB company. And they are the sponsor here for the second half of 2026. Michelob Ultra, sponsor of many TMA events over the years. 95 calories, 2.6 grams of carbohydrates. It's only worth it if you enjoy it. And if you are going to be enjoying this holiday weekend, enjoy it with a Michelob Ultra. 95 calories, 2.6 grams of carbohydrates. It's Michelob Ultra. It's only worth it if you enjoy it. Yes, Chairman Kurt, what's going on? Something's happening.
16: Normally I wouldn't break in, but there's a pretty important caller on line one.
4: It's Ella Reese. I knew it.
3: Sam Borden?
2: I don't think it would be.
3: Do we get a clue?
16: No, let's do it blind.
4: You like guessing games, so here's your chance.
2: Well, sure, and ours has always been a program where friends feel they could drop by at any time.
4: Yes.
2: Hello, caller.
18: Hey, it's not important, but it is kind of.
2: Well, what is it?
18: I had a little issue, garage door issue over the weekend.
2: Ah, so did you call Schaefer Door?
5: This is my dad.
18: I went online.
5: Oh, hey, Pop.
18: I knew how to spell it with one F.
2: Oh,
4: C-H-A-E-F-E-R.
2: This is Schaefer Jeppercat.
5: Yeah. What up, Pop?
4: How about that?
18: Hey, what's up?
2: Fabulous. Garage door's not working?
18: No, let me tell you something, Doug. I went online Sunday morning, and filled out the form that I needed some help. Thought I'd hear from them on Monday, but guess what?
2: What?
18: I got a text from Jason Sunday morning, and that guy tried to help me fix it, sent me some texts, some suggestions. Didn't work. So Schaefer Door came out Monday morning, Tuesday morning, I forget. Fixed it, gone within a half hour. It was a beautiful thing.
2: That's how they do it.
4: Jason Gassar, they're online at SchaeferDoor.com. I was communicating with Jason before the presentation today. Really? He's first class, isn't he, Jeff? He runs quite a little business, that Schaefer Door Company.
18: He runs quite a business. He pays close attention to what's going on. He's so in tune that he gets every email and responds. And then he sent this Nick out to repair the broken spring I had. The guy was done in a half an hour. Couldn't have been more pleasant. So that was fun. Then, of course, yesterday it's time for the maintenance on my heating and cooling. So here comes Design Air. You know who they sent out?
2: The Silver Fox, Larry?
18: Nope, they sent Scott, the delightful Scott.
2: Oh, he gets mad. He becomes War Scoot.
3: Strapping.
18: Well, he was not mad. He was fantastic. I just wanted to give the shout out to those boys. I got to reach into my appliance discounter refrigerator and pull out my frozen fruit to get my smoothie before I run an errand in my Jamie Burkhart Toyota Highlander.
3: This is like a NASCAR post race interview.
2: Jeff Burke. Just touching all the vases.
18: I'm telling you, and I feel so secure in that car because it's covered by my State Farm insurance and James Carlton.
2: Doc!
18: I'm all good to go.
2: And I assume you don't have any tax problems. Mark Milton.
3: Yeah, if you have any tax problems. Want to go to Scotland?
18: Yeah, sorry, Mark. Apologies to Mark Hanna, but that's the best I can do.
3: Wow.
4: Jeff Burkett, game ball.
2: We don't have to do our live reads now.
4: Yeah, right? I'm telling you.
3: I thought you called in to salute Young Paper's soccer acumen.
4: Yeah.
18: Well, I kind of tuned him out on that.
5: Oh,
3: wow.
5: Thanks, Bob.
3: Wow, the Alliance.
4: Thank you, Jeff.
18: Yeah.
4: There he is. That's Jeff Burkett, the father of Jackson Burkett and the owner and operator of Jeff Burkett's rideshare service.
2: Yep. Boy, that's a drop we can use a lot. I kind of tune him out on that.
4: Yep. Well, that'll be very handy.
3: Yeah. Call in. It's a good day for calls. We got a holiday weekend. We'd love to know folks' plans. And people just seem to be a little edgy. You know, you can like soccer, you cannot like soccer, but you can't be in the middle.
4: Well, the country roads thing is
3: divisive.
4: Yeah. Did you say divisive or divisive?
2: I say divisive.
4: Yeah.
3: And did the Blues get rid of it, or they moved it earlier? There was some debate. I don't know. It was fun.
4: Divisive. Yeah, call in. Chairman Curtman in the Callier & Thompson phone lines, 314-974-0101. That is how you can get involved on this program. It is The Morning After. It's presented to you by Brown & Crouppen on 101 ESPN.
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3: Okay. What else have they done?
5: He's a DJ, so a lot of remixes.
3: What else have he done?
5: A song with Surreal called There She Goes.
3: When you hear this, Doug, how can you hate soccer?
2: Well, I don't hate soccer.
3: Okay.
2: Not just because of that song.
3: I like the orange card. I think you're right. Somewhere between yellow and red. Because a red card, if you did punch somebody in the face, that would be a red card.
2: Right.
3: You tangle something your egregious feet together, that's a red card. I don't get it.
2: Something in between there would make sense. And the yellow card is nothing. And a red card is, we must suffer.
3: What is the yellow card? You're naughty?
2: Like, I guess if you get another one,
3: you're naughty.
2: If you get two, you get a red card.
5: You're out.
2: Okay. That could be tweaked.
4: I have not seen, but at the same time, of course, I'm consuming American media, but I have not seen support for that call yet. Mm-hmm. I'm curious if any of you have read or seen support for that call that goes beyond American media.
5: The only thing I've seen is that, kind of like what Twelman alluded to in his clip that we played earlier, that like once you slow it down and show the still image or the very slow version of it, like, it's understandable why something like this might be called, but in real time, it's so clearly him making a play on the ball with no ill intentions, not to mention the guy didn't get hurt.
2: Yeah.
5: So it just all doesn't add up.
2: One still shot doesn't tell the story of the game in real time.
5: Right. But that's the, of all the images that were being shown in the moment while they're watching the VAR replay, it's his foot on the back of his leg and him going down.
4: Here is what Tim Ream had to say regarding the red card and then playing with 10.
28: When that red card comes out, how was this team tested and what did you learn about its grit and resolve?
29: I didn't learn anything new about the grit and resolve. We knew it's there. We knew it's been there. We know, you know, I've said to these guys, we know who we are, we know what we are. Red card comes out and that's just the way things go, and you look around and say, all right, this is us. This is what we have to do. We buckle down and do everything you possibly can to keep the ball out of the net.
2: Could be a bit of a overanalysis to say, what does this do with your grit and resolve?
5: Well, Tom Rinaldi takes a shot.
2: Shouldn't you always play with grit and resolve? Does it take a penalty before you start to say, okay, now let's play tough? That's the baseline. That's what you always have to do whether you get a penalty or not.
5: Yeah. I thought Pochettino was going to leave the game with all the same guys on the field they started with. Yeah. Didn't sub until into the 80th minute.
3: But when Tim left yesterday, we had to suffer, but we played a man down.
2: Oh, did we suffer?
3: And we played a man down, and I felt like
4: nobody talks about your grit and resolve.
3: Yeah, right. I thought we took it up a notch.
5: That's right.
3: Although the textures disagreed.
4: The only people in favor of the red card are the British. Typical people over the pond. Guess they're still salty about losing the war. Play Freebird! Yeah. Doug, that's from Jenna Tolls. And she is feeling patriotic.
2: Yeah. They lost the war with a 13-colony advantage at the start. The red card is way too punitive. It's just too much. Again, unless it's something totally egregious where you intentionally try to injure somebody, sure. But just an accidental play, two guys going for a ball, that's nuts.
5: Right. It's like the equivalent in this scenario of fouling out in basketball and then not being allowed to play the next game. Whereas if you were to get ejected from a game with like two technical fouls, that would be more understandable. But this is like a fouling out situation. And that's what's frustrating.
2: Yeah.
5: And the fact that it could be even upgraded, like they're like, oh, he's actually out in two matches now.
2: And it's going to affect everything. I mean, these guys have been playing for this very moment for a couple of years now.
5: And with how good he was playing.
2: Take away possibly their best player because of that?
4: I know we had a gentleman, Bosnian native, was it Arman yesterday who called in?
3: Uh-huh. Great call.
4: Yeah, if he'd like to call in, he's welcome to 314-974-0101. What was the talk of the take that you called it, a controversial take or some kind of take?
5: Dangerous takes?
4: Dangerous takes.
5: Yeah.
4: This wouldn't be a dangerous take. This is takes on an island.
5: Okay.
4: But nice. But I was thinking when that happened, because here's Bosnia for a game that, as Arman said when he called in, and I would imagine many Bosnians, plenty of whom are our listening audience just due to the high density of the population here in St. Louis, this was their moment.
5: Yeah.
4: This was their moment. And if they, when they're only down one, and if they were to come back and win this game, it would be viewed forever as the byproduct of a terrible call. And I thought at that moment, from their standpoint, again, I'm obviously cheering for the United States. I thought, man, I kind of, that sucks because now they're in this spot. At the same time as the game progressed, and then you had their coach on the sideline bitching up a storm, I'm like, bro.
5: Yeah, right.
4: I mean,
3: perspective.
4: You got hooked up.
5: You couldn't have benefited. And he was taking up time, too. Yeah. He was wasting time. So the Americans are like, all right, hold on to the ball. Yeah. Cool with us.
4: How about it? Yeah. Here's your yellow card. So that's, I mean, I really do. I've theorized, and again, this is one of those things that if you only, I feel like, either lived in Kansas City or went to the University of Missouri, I doubt this is going on now. Maybe in the 90s and the aughts, the odd anger / obsession from some Kansas Cityans with St. Louis when St. Louis was kind of like the Don Draper meme, like, I don't even think about you, was based on the fact that their one championship at that time was the byproduct of a blown call. And so when the Blues were making their run, and I think there was a controversial call maybe in Game 5, I always was hopeful that the Blues wouldn't have a Stanley Cup that would be highlighted by a BS call. And so last night as I saw that, I go, God, now this game, unless the United States is able to hold on and win, is going to be known as a game from the Bosnian side that was completely BS. And then from the American side, soccer-wise, setting the game's interest in those critics of the game back with their view, because you have a play that does not have intent and takes a player not only out of this game, but then out of the next game. And that's the thing. That's still live for next game. That's a real thing. And they can appeal it, but I would imagine that I think they will. I don't know if you're going to see it overturned.
3: Yeah, I thought there was a texter earlier who had a screenshot of some soccer insiders and they are not going to, which would surprise me. Why wouldn't you?
5: Right. They're going to look at it anyways for an upgrade, so you might as well appeal it. Now you're putting your faith in maybe not the most upstanding sports body in FIFA, but...
2: I heard Tommy Smith, the soccer analyst, this morning saying there really wasn't a process for the appeal, that there'll be no appeal. We'll see.
3: What if FIFA says, all right, for the right price, Doug, we'll put him back out there?
2: I doubt they would do that.
4: Tim, Tyler Bozak's slew foot on the Boston player in Game 5. That was the play you're probably thinking about. That's from Bryce Almighty Action Jackson.
2: I like the term slew foot.
4: You like that? I thought you might like that.
2: I do. I like that.
3: I think there was a Perron hit that they thought was clearly interfering. The Boston fans were hopping mad about a Perron play. I think it was late in that Game 5.
4: But either way, 7 years removed, I think it's fair to say. I mean, you know, it's nothing like what, you know, 1985, other famous blown calls, Doug, that would stand out? Anything?
2: I don't know that anything's ever going to top the Dinkinger moment. I can't think of one that determined the outcome of a Super Bowl, a pass interference.
4: Down in Tampa, they talk about the Bert Emanuel thing with the Rams in the NFC Championship game, and I didn't realize it until we had Bert Emanuel on the show.
2: The pass interference?
3: Bert Emanuel on the show?
4: Yeah.
3: Randomly?
4: I don't know what the surprise guess. I think Tyoka Jackson might have been on, and he was on that team. I don't know what the backstory.
3: That's about as random as it gets. I love it.
4: So perhaps some of it's localized, but yeah, the Dinkinger one, that's nationally famous.
3: I think Ohio State and Miami, that championship.
4: Yeah, that's up there. It's a nice play.
3: If you're a fan of the U, there's a pass interference call that still is talked about.
4: Fifth down game, Fancy Mayonnaise says, but that came in October.
2: So yeah, it wasn't as big a championship moment.
3: But I'm also trying to think on the national level.
4: The Galarraga perfect game blown call, yes, did not impact a championship, but I would say that is... There's a kid. They're trying to make a case to just have that removed and give him the perfect game.
2: Why not? Why not? He got the last couple outs, didn't he? I think he did.
3: Papers, do you have a play today? You have Spain and Austria,
5: Spain,
3: Portugal,
5: roll,
3: Croatia, up for grabs.
5: Tight ball game.
3: Kind of a game to statement game for Ronaldo, one way or the other. Either he's done, or he's still kicking.
5: Yep.
3: Who are you picking?
5: Switzerland, Algeria. Spain rolls, and then I think Portugal win over Croatia. But that's one where you might say, 90 minutes, let's head to extra time and bet the draw.
3: Switzerland, Algeria, that doesn't really move the needle, does it?
5: Not for me. Not a 10 p.m. kickoff either. Although I guess we are off tomorrow.
4: Oh, you finna have a pony tonight? Mm. You gonna be up at the lake, or how you finna handle?
5: Yeah, I guess I gotta head to the lake, you know, right after the show.
2: How you feeling?
3: What's the closed captioning on that, Doug?
2: I don't know. I don't know how to spell any of it. I'm looking at U.S. Belgium tickets as low as $2,580.
4: Okay. Let's go.
2: That's the cheap ones. Man, they're raking in some money on this.
4: Chairman Kurt, are you doing a Gallup poll somewhere? The Twitter tweets?
6: Yeah, when you guys were talking about the texter that chastised
4: says, are you
6: Martin
4: into the World Cup?
6: Yeah, for people saying that not everybody's in, and I know you can't paint with a broad brush,
4: right,
6: but wanted to get a feel for what percent says they are into it.
4: There you go, Doug.
2: How about the early returns? You got anything on that?
6: Currently, with not a whole lot of precincts reporting, we're looking at 89% people say yes, they are into it.
2: Yeah.
6: Not everybody, but a lot.
2: No, it's pretty easy to be into it, though, isn't it? There's really nothing else huge going on at the moment. And it involves many different areas of the country.
3: What was your priority? So I was at Ballpark Village, and the big screen is soccer, and then the Cardinals are in the corner. But if you're at home, I guess you're just switching back and forth. No,
4: totally, you just forgot about the Cardinal game. Got to be honest with you.
3: It made it easy, too.
2: I watched a little of it on my
4: phone. Wasn't even thinking about it. Plus, I mean, they didn't get effing hit after the second inning, right?
5: Right.
4: I mean, what are you going to do? Ronaldo Lopez is out there. You know you're in trouble.
2: Yeah. Can't hit Bob Feller.
3: And he came out of their bullpen. He had largely been a bullpen guy.
2: Mm-hmm. Cardinals struck
3: out. Maybe
2: a
3: caught
2: lot
3: him
2: of
3: off
2: times.
3: Guard.
2: Yeah. We got termites in the bat rack again.
3: Two hits.
4: I like that. Mm-hmm. As much as I'd like to watch Spain versus Portugal, I'd probably turn it off after 10 minutes of guys holding their faces, crying on the ground after getting slightly bumped. That's from the Crestwood Coyote, who doesn't sound like he is on board.
2: Gosh.
5: Spain plays Austria.
3: It is frustrating.
2: There's so much you don't know when people really are hurt. Like, it looked like the Bosnian goalie really took a shot to the head early.
5: Right.
2: He didn't know if he was going to even continue to play.
3: I think that was a real injury.
5: Yeah, for sure.
3: The level of injury, we don't know.
5: I agree that the flopping is gross, but what soccer fans or players would tell you is that sometimes simulating that injury is the only way you're going to get the ref to blow the whistle and give your team a free kick, which is advantageous. So
2: So there's acting involved in the sport.
5: Right. Which I still find it to be nauseating sometimes.
3: Yeah. Well, and it started to become a thing in the NBA, and then people were just sickened by that.
5: If it's really important to get the whistle, which we know it is, sometimes you have to play the part.
3: But I understand why that drives people crazy.
5: Agreed.
3: If you're new to the game, you look up, oh my, is that little fella hurt?
5: There's dangerous takes, and then there's nuanced takes.
2: And then you wind up criticizing.

0: man. Complete waste of time. He says, bullseye, Crestwood Coyote, who said he is not going to be able to watch because he won't be able to handle the guys writhing in pain.
1: It's the equivalent of the email every prep football season. You guys never cover such and such high school. They're a deserving team, even though they're 2-7. I think you should. And my grandson's the middle linebacker. Mm-hmm. Oh, okay. So all things. So like how you see it, right. How it affects you. This is not about whether largely people are into mm-hmm. it. It's how I see it. I don't like it, Doug, so no one likes it.
2: That's it. Yeah. There are goosebump moments in sports. You think of David Freese. You think of Pat Maroone. Yeah. I'm not going to lie. When Tillman kicked in that free kick, I got goosebumps.
0: Is that right?
2: That was a goosebumps
0: moment. You were hanging
2: moment.
0: Out with your boys, eh?
2: Yeah, goosebumps moment.
0: Where do you, now that the paparazzi can't get to you, where were you? Were you at a cocktail
2: I was at a buddy's house. Just a buddy's house.
0: Oh, Oatmeal's probably? He's got a nice place, right?
2: Mm-mm. Oatmeal, yeah. But
0: he's got like 4,000 square feet, doesn't
2: he? He lives in our nation's capital, so Oatmeal is not a
0: 4,000 square feet in Georgetown. Wow. Yeah. Oh, they do.
2: That's right.
1: What if Oatmeal started hanging out with Jugs? Wouldn't that be kind of fun?
2: I think they would probably be fast friends.
3: Who's the guy with the back hair you can comb?
2: I got a couple buddies like that.
0: That's awesome, man.
2: Frog Dad, Gareth.
1: Frog Dad. How did somebody become Frog Dad?
2: Well, Dog Dad, and then I altered it.
1: How did he get that? And he just said a lot
2: loves
1: of dogs.
2: Dogs.
1: Okay. Fair enough.
0: Hey, ADD boys, you guys never posted the picture of the Morning Grind t-shirt. That's Jugs in D.C. Probably right. Yeah. You know, there was one point yesterday when I was thinking, I feel like I was going to post something on Instagram, but I can't remember what it was, and then I just moved on. Yes. But now that Jugs in D.C. has said that, what it was. Right. It just triggered it.
2: I'll tweet it out right now. I'll tweet it and IG it right now.
0: Dougie's going to tweet it and IG it.
3: Are they going to make more t-shirts like that? Just kind of a nostalgic thing? They'd probably sell like hotcakes.
0: If they do, Polos Plus would do it for you, Doug, because they have the TMA tab when you go to polosplus.com, and you can get the hats, the quarter zips, the hats like this. 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Not like it was his problem.
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10: Welcome back to the Morning After 101 ESPN. I'm Crouppen and Doug Vaughn. Martin Kilcoyne with you on the program. Little Jackie Papers on the ones and twos. And Chairman Kurt fielding phone calls as we speak, Doug. You can call in. Callier and Thompson, phone lines 314-974-0101. Text into the program at 314-399-9646. That's the Air Comfort Service text inbox. And then you got that Form Energy YouTube chat, and they're in there talking about it. Looks like they're complaining about the show. Is that right? Chairman Kurt, are you in there? Because you're the patron saint of the Form Energy YouTube chat. Could you do a Grok version of the... Do you like that, Doug? A Grok version of the Form Energy YouTube chat to kind of summarize? Because I glance...
11: looks like maybe the never-ending wipe.
12: Oh, gosh, I hate those.
11: Didn't really familiarize him or herself with the show until the 101 days. So he was just kind of asking about, I guess, some lore and some history.
10: What kind of questions? Because Doug loves taking questions on the day before a holiday.
11: One question I'm seeing, the first one actually, is whatever happened to Manchild 79?
13: He still chimes. I've seen him in the After the Morning After YouTube chat several times.
12: Okay, so apparently still out there.
13: And I think in the TMA STL one for this program, on 101.
11: Okay. And then just some sports adjacent discussion. It's nothing to really take too much time
10: on. Okay. Like that's the Grok version of the Form Energy.
0: Chairman Grok. Okay. And then somebody called in as well?
11: Someone did call in, yes.
10: Who's this?
11: Both of these wants to talk to Doug.
0: Let's talk to Doug. Okay.
12: Okay. Well, hello, both.
14: Hey, Doug. Hey, Jim. How are you, buddy?
10: We're wonderful. How are you?
0: I'm going to go get a coffee.
12: We're fine.
14: I'm not doing too well, to be honest with you.
12: Why is that?
14: Well, my wife left me.
12: Yeah, can't blame her.
14: Yeah, but here's the thing, Doug. Going back last couple times, you've been supposed to be getting me this number.
10: Gone.
12: Pot him down. Pot him down.
10: He's gone, Doug.
12: I'm supposed to be giving him a number.
10: He's gone.
12: Okay.
10: Guys, we need more Madison Hedgecock. That's the TMA Reddit insider. Hey, guys. Who started the show? Did you have other members prior to who is currently on the show? That's from Medic 2007. How about that?
12: Who started the show?
0: So they're wanting history lessons.
10: Doug, why don't you give history lessons on the show?
12: Well, as far as I know, it was you, Martin, and the cat back in about...
10: Don't forget about Producer Joe.
12: Producer Joe in about 2004.
10: Four. Yeah.
0: They said, this is your producer. He used to cut lawns in Atlanta.
10: That's correct.
0: That's the natural trajectory.
10: Everything that's been said to date is true. And don't forget Stedman.
12: Right.
10: Although the very first board operator, Martin, I don't know if you remember
0: Nickel.
10: This. Yes. Wow. Hmm. And we trip people up on a trivia contest.
0: And then Stedman was the original kind of Stevie Wonder
10: did
0: of the
10: not
0: drops.
10: Talk.
0: He would just
10: did
0: sit there
10: not
0: and hit
10: talk,
0: the buttons.
10: But loved playing drops. And somehow had drops ready that we were 15 seconds away from the drop being appropriate.
12: They were so good, I almost thought it was planned out or had been done, recorded and done later.
10: I sat in awe.
12: Yeah.
0: Well, that reminds me of the time that Lou Brock called in and said he was enjoying the show. Remember that, Mike? No, well, who called in? Lou Brock. Like scripted shows, is that what you're saying, Doug?
12: Yeah. It was so spot on. It's like a natural part of the conversation sometimes. Yeah.
15: Again, I'm enjoying the show.
12: Well, me too, Bass Burglar.
0: He was on hold, Doug. Old Newsboys Day. And the show had taken a turn. I forget if it was Foot Fetish Friday or a Would You segment. It was something a little awkward for the classy number 20. And then he started with, again, I'm enjoying the show.
12: He was such
9: morning
12: a...
9: Morning After with Tim McCurkin.
12: Lou Brock was such a humble superstar.
0: Oh, the best. He called me Mr. Marquette.
10: Mr. Marquette.
0: He always called me Mr. Marquette.
10: You got a Lou Brock impression in the holster, too.
0: That's the extent of it. Mr. Marquette. And then I've told that story, but at the writer's dinner, it was a LaRusso roast. They had Bobby Knight and Billy Bob Thornton. And right before me, Lou Brock got up to talk, and it was lengthy. And then I got up there and I said, man, I could listen to Lou Brock talk all night. Everybody's like, yeah. And I said, and I think I have. And then there was just this is the Cardinal fan base. And they were like, how dare you?
13: They started throwing tomatoes
0: at
13: you.
0: You tell that Kilcorn to get back, back to that Fox, too. Yeah,
13: back to Flagstaff.
0: Oh, boy. Don't pick. I still feel bad about it.
10: Hey, for the game Monday night, you can join BK and Ferrario with Michelob Ultra and Hot Shots Fenton. 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BK, Alex, and Michelob Ultra will be on site with Ultra giveaways starting at 6 p.m. with kickoff of the U.S. match versus Belgium at 7 p.m. Michelob Ultra is a superior light beer and the official beer sponsor of the FIFA World Cup 26, so be sure to enjoy Michelob Ultra as you cheer on your favorite team. 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Papers, how will you be watching this game? Now, you watched with your partners.
13: Yeah.
10: Last night, Wednesday night. Do you change it for a Monday night? How do you handle this?
13: Probably the same
10: partners?
13: Yeah, same situation. Probably be the best move.
0: Superstitious?
13: Yeah, I am. I'm superstitious. So probably the same configuration.
12: I think the whole country will go bonkers again, and you just deal with Tuesday when it gets there.
13: 100%. 100%. But the 7 o'clock kickoff is pretty optimal, you know?
0: You know it'll end 9 to 15,
13: yeah, you can be in
0: 20.
13: Bed by 10 o'clock at the latest.
12: But unless you're not going to want to. If you're out and about at a soccer party somewhere, you're
13: right,
12: not
13: going to be. Right, that won't be the case. For me, personally, but plenty will be, and yeah. And plus, you know, it's high time for PTO and summer vacation. People might take the day on Tuesday.
12: It's high time for that.
0: Mm-hmm. It's high time for PTO.
13: Well, people are on summer vacation. They got plans, you know. 4th of July weekend, so they might just take the Friday and the Monday off, so maybe they'll be well-rested.
12: I assume I'll be able to watch it in the Hamptons.
13: Sure. Well, you did
0: struggle.
13: If you
0: can find a Fox network.
13: You did struggle.
10: That's right.
13: In the middle of Pennsylvania, right?
12: Couldn't get it there. Yeah. Could not get it there.
10: If the United States were to advance, they would play. It's, well, at this point, it's one of four teams. Of course, Spain is a large favorite. Spain and Portugal is certainly a possibility in the round of 16. And if they were to advance past Belgium, Doug, they would play on either July 11th or July 12th. And for the record, that is a Saturday or Sunday. So that is what it would look like. And can you imagine the pony for that?
12: I can't.
10: But
12: I,
10: I'll tell you, it's, the scene in Seattle is going to be incredible.
12: Yeah.
10: That, I mean, it already has hosted a U.S. game, the Australia game.
12: Mm-hmm.
10: And now you're going to have another level with this game. So I cannot wait to see that atmosphere. Yeah.
12: The odds makers would tell you they'd have to get past Belgium, Spain, and France.
16: Yeah.
12: That's what would be coming up.
16: Yeah.
10: And then meet with Messi for the World Cup at MetLife Stadium.
16: Yeah.
0: And Fox has the quarterfinal, where if they were to advance, it would be on July 10th, that Friday at 2 o'clock.
10: Oh, that's what they have it as.
0: That's a Fox programming.
10: That's what it is. It's already done?
0: That's what I read in our Fox emails, that if they were to advance, they would play the quarterfinal game on July 10th.
10: So does that mean it's... Do you know the location? I'm just
0: curious. Is that one L.A.?
13: That would be in L.A.
0: Okay. I think the Friday one's L.A.
10: So it's got to be noon in L.A. Boo, hiss. God, what a miss that is.
13: Yeah.
0: Maybe that favors the U.S. like the SEC schedule. You take the favor to make them play an early game.
13: The other quarterfinal game would be the day before at 3. So, and that's in Foxborough. So.
10: Mm-hmm. Now, the SEC bangs the underdog home team with those 11 o'clock starts. That's how we knew Missouri-Texas would be an 11 o'clock start this year, and Alabama-Missouri would be an 11 o'clock start last year. If you give me the schedule next year, I can tell you which games will be 11 o'clock starts.
13: There is a track that if somehow, and I, boy do I hope, if the U.S. is to get past Belgium, likely Spain, likely France, that they could see England in the final.
10: Oh, Doug, 250 years later.
12: The red coats are coming.
13: Yeah, that would be sweet.
12: Mm-hmm.
13: That would be sweet.
10: I thought if the USA wins Monday, they would maybe play Canada. That's from the 314.
13: No.
10: Okay.
13: Well, I mean, that could be the case, but that means Canada would be beating Morocco and then likely France
0: would be knocked out.
13: Yes.
0: If Canada advanced, that means France at some point would be knocked out.
13: Right. And
12: that would be in the semifinals.
13: Canada. Canada would play France in the
12: quarters.
13: Yeah, right.
10: I woke up hungover and thought Tim was off today. What a welcome surprise. No. Doug, that's from Josh Bob Bill. And he, of course, shares a building in Tampa with Keisha Gray.
12: Okay.
10: Let's see. Berg the Blob is not happy. Start using Sweet 16 and Elite 8 and Final Four. Get out of here with the semifinals and quarterfinals. That's from Berg the Blob.
12: Okay.
13: Maybe a touch nitpicky, but... You know, any engagement's good engagement.
10: How about this? This is Woody from Columbia, Illinois. Great show. Polos Plus is a great company. And Corey Lawson, is a great person. I know him very well and coach his son in baseball. They have done a lot for our baseball team. Great family. Doug, that's Woody in Columbia, Illinois, talking about Polos Plus.
0: Thanks, Woody.
10: How about that?
12: Pleasant gentleman. Thank you, Woody.
10: That's what Bob Bragg and Bob Burns dealt with when they were reading texts over at KMOX in the 70s.
0: Woody, good to hear from you. Thanks. We'll get you a gift card to Al Baker's. Thanks so much for tuning in.
10: And here, we're either sexually harassed or personally attacked for 4 or 5 hours, and anything else, when something like that comes in, it throws us off. It's like a change-up.
12: People are nice? No, we don't understand that. Almost doesn't compute.
10: Tim, I hate soccer, but I love you, especially if you were a lesbian. That's from Starfish Street. So he started off very negative on the soccer, but now he's starting to come around because he knows how into the World Cup I am, and he also thinks there's a chance I'm a lesbian. So it's all starting to happen.
12: Lesbian.
10: Yep.
0: Do you think Bob Bragg got texts like that as well?
10: I would imagine.
12: I didn't hear any of them.
17: I was a curious young lady.
12: That wasn't Bob Bragg.
10: England has to get past Mexico first. Viva El Tri. England can suck my ass. That's from Ray King. Doug, he was with the Cardinals in 2004 and 2005. Had a lot of phones.
12: Different guy.
10: Yep.
0: And Ray King is a Mexico fan, I guess.
10: No, you guys stink. That's from Buzz Killington 69 1.6.
12: Okay.
0: That's fair.
10: I love soccer, but I hate Jackson. It's okay. From 636. That's nice. Just can't get love and love. There's gotta be a hate and a love or a love and a hate. But Doug, what about love and love?
12: Not possible with this presentation.
10: What if you climb to the top of the Empire State Building and post your flag saying, I love soccer and I love Doug?
12: That would make a lot of sense to me, but I'd probably have to do that myself in order for that to get done.
13: Boy, this guy does not like me.
10: Who's this?
13: I'm doing a text audit.
0: Text audit.
10: Uh-oh. It's always tough when you do the text audit and then you...
13: Yeah.
10: Yep. Oh. And Jackson's in that moment right now. He's in that space. Yep.
0: But it kind of defines the person and it's easier to move on.
13: Oh, I trust me. I will be okay.
0: Like, both of these called in, and he said, hey, Doug, and he said, hey, Tim. And I thought, maybe not a Martin guy. This is good. I'm not connected to the call. And then you guys dumped out.
12: He wanted some kind of number.
10: Well, what time is email of the day? I'm thinking of making a glorious return. That's from the self-made stay-at-home Ledoux mom.
13: 9:45.
10: Yeah, 9:45 on the Polos Plus.
0: What are we doing the drops, boy?
13: Whenever you want.
10: That's usually an 8:45 thing, which means it's coming up in 8 minutes on the Polos Plus dossier, Martin. But in an hour and 8 minutes, we will have the Design Air Heating and Cooling email today, and you can compete with the self-made stay-at-home Ledoux mom. I'm surprised she's in town. Wouldn't you think she's like in the Northeast right now? She's probably streaming in the Northeast.
12: Yeah, I'm sure you can do the internet anywhere.
10: Martin, you can tell us about Design Air.
0: I can. 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

0: Doug, would you like it if they played this instead of...
1: I would have.
0: But it's not a patriotic song.
1: No. Well, in a way, maybe it is. Jackson? Yeah, that would have been nice.
2: I agree with Doug.
0: All right. So, born in the USA, Martin, in Seattle at 9:15 Central Time. Monday.
3: Play that. Play Freebird. Mills Brothers. Anything. Celebrate Mills a win Brothers over Belgium.
1: Too much.
3: I haven't read it, and I've not been looking for it, but I haven't read much about Senegal. I mean, they got a penalty kick called against them late, and that was a brutal way. I'm sure if they're doing, and I haven't listened to a lot of sports radio in Senegal, but I'll bet they're going bananas today.
1: Yeah. You think they have
3: they kind of got hosed. I think they have sports radio in Senegal.
0: They got HD2.
1: Have they?
0: No way Jackson is playing Born in the USA right now. Media literacy in the gutter. SMH. That's from Billiken insider Kwame Nvoyukas IV.
1: Everybody knows more. Everybody knows better.
2: Well aware of what the song is about, and you know, I just play the song. Just play the song. Relax. I'm well aware of what it's about.
1: Everyone's a critic.
2: Yeah, or everyone thinks that their Reddit mind has poisoned this community.
0: Hold on a second. Reddit mind has poisoned.
2: Yeah, this isn't even my take. This is a observation made by many.
0: What is this? I'm curious what the observation is.
2: Since the advent of social media and people being able to comment on things, message boards, so we're going back, you know, to the early 2000s or even late 90s, it's like the contrarian take is like being a contrarian, being the smartest guy in the room is the most valuable thing. Mic dropping people and online is a big thing. So that is, I guess, taken over to Twitter and then in general correspondence online is like, well, you got to be a contrarian. You got to be smarter than the guy you're talking to. You got to belittle their intelligence, which is not how people correspond when they're talking in real life.
0: I see. Yeah. I follow you.
1: You think that'll ever change?
2: No. Not online. I think person-to-person communication will continue to be mostly very cheerful and good-spirited.
1: Yeah.
0: Because Jackson, you're an American hero. That's in the Jerkwood from Kirkwood.
2: I wouldn't go that far. You know, but you know what I am? American... loves watching this U.S. men's national team.
1: Oh, do you?
2: I just the entire game. To me, like the 90 minutes, it was a long game, too. You got 10 minutes of stoppage time in the first half with injuries and 10 minutes in the second half. But it to me, flew by. I was enjoying every second of it.
3: I enjoy that about soccer. You know it's about a two-hour commitment.
2: Right, because the clock never stops.
3: Then you do get to kind of pretend time, and then the referee just decides when. And all
2: I
3: of
2: like
3: sudden,
2: that, pretend time.
3: And then all of a sudden, they're all looking around like, there's still a little bit left. There might be some left. Oh, whistle's blown. Referee's like, I've had enough.
1: They ever blow the whistle with a guy bearing down on the goalie about to win the game or tie the game?
2: No.
1: Have you ever seen that?
2: That would never happen. They would
3: Why not?
1: Why not?
3: But when's the clock? Is the clock?
2: They would call it if they're... if the goalie were to then make the save and then he's going to boot it, as soon as he boots it, they would make the call.
3: But so they're game's kind over. Of out of time, but not quite out of time.
1: So it's a gray area how it much time gray. They have left.
2: Right. Yes, that is correct.
3: But I don't like that.
1: No, that's wrong.
3: Then the ref decides, all right, we'll keep playing. Yeah. We'll keep playing. Oh, it's getting hot. We're done. That's it. We're done.
0: The call in the Senegal game was the correct call. The call in the United States game was wrong. The two sides of VAR.
1: What is that? A VAR?
3: VAR. That the video review got it right.
0: That's from Buck Melanoma Moly Russell's Wart.
1: Oh, sounds horrible.
3: But I think in the Senegal, it's one of those, do you make that call then, in that moment? It's kind of like it's the tough. NBA when there's a foul in the lane with a second left.
2: Like, right. It's like you would call that in the first 47 minutes of the game, but now it's
3: And
2: a
3: I understand the argument, hey, if it's a foul, it's a foul, but every once in a while, in a moment, you're like, oh, is this the time?
1: That's something else like the red card that's so extreme. If you call a penalty in the penalty area, it's like giving them a goal because they score most of the time. It's so hard to score in regular play, and then you line up, 12 yards from the goal for the penalty kick, and they almost always score. So largely makes a difference of who wins the game.
3: We looked up the ratio on the penalty kick. Wasn't it like 92% of all penalty? Like, it's almost almost a guarantee.
2: Yeah, especially at that level. But it was likely the right call in the Senegal Belgium.
3: But I will say, to be fair, this show kind of has imaginary. Like, we should be done by 11, and like yesterday, Tim, we got a little behind it, and I don't know how... A lot of friends of the show stopped
0: by.
3: A lot of kids that came by. It was a big kid day. Yeah. And then all of a sudden, we were just looking, we were staring down the barrel at about 10:30, and so we kind of had like a, you know, we got out, but it was kind of like the referee. We just said, when's it over? Now, we're done.
0: Uh-oh.
3: It was as arbitrary as that. It was Paper's fault.
0: Was it really?
3: No.
1: He'll wear it. He'll have to wear it.
2: That was me.
0: The clock is one of the things that turn off Americans. That's from Pele Blanco.
1: Yeah, Americans don't understand it, I guess, because we're used to buzzer beaters and last-second touchdowns and goals with 1 second to go to determine the series. But you never know. You never know how much time. I don't know why that's so hard or why people would argue against that.
2: Well, I mean, I can tell you the argument against it is that if a player goes down and they know there's 2 minutes left in the game exactly, they'll go down and writhe in pain like you talk about, and then they'll just run out the clock, and then the game's over.
1: Okay, so you time it. You got a scoreboard. You time it. Okay, play is going to be, this is going to be added time. We'll have 2 minutes and 38 seconds of added time, and you put that to the running clock.
2: Okay, and then you have a situation where a guy's bearing down the goal, and he's about to score, and then the clock runs out.
1: That's too bad.
2: Okay.
1: That's how much time you had to score.
2: All right. You are the great tinker.
1: Well, you don't think that in basketball. Uh-oh, he was about to tip in the game-winning shot for the Knicks. Oh, the clock ran out.
2: They score hundreds of points in basketball.
1: But still, the clock is the clock.
2: Okay.
0: Listening to Doug talk about soccer reminds me of visiting my grandmother at Marie Deville and sifting through her scorching takes about the window unit AC malfunctioning. That's from Little Tommy Tribbins.
1: Okay, he just got
0: suspended. He's gone. Yeah. Little Tommy Tribbins and Sharon and Clayton in one day.
1: He'll get a yellow card. I'm not going to give him red. But Tommy Tribbins is going to get a yellow card, and that won't feel good either.
3: Really. And but my friends in Marie de Villa would not have air conditioning units. <Okay.
0: laughs> Soccer was better when players came window up units. Hungry playing barefoot with oranges. That's from old people's Facebook status.
1: Is that what they did? They play with oranges? I can see a grapefruit might be a better soccer ball.
0: If the clock is the clock, a penalty is a penalty, and a foul is a fluid, Doug. That's from the 3-1.
1: I don't know. Who we're arguing with. These are the people we're arguing with. There's no other sport where the clock is not the clock.
3: And a lot of people pointed this out, that why don't they stop the clock? Like if somebody is like an injury time and said just hit stop.
1: How hard is that?
3: It just keeps running. And then even the announcers will always say, we'll have some extra time here. Could be 5 to 7 minutes. Oh, wow. 10 minutes of extra time. It's just great mystery.
0: I can take soccer or leave it. It's fine. That's from the Nipper School Monitor. That's in the Form Energy YouTube channel.
3: That's not what the chairman's poll question is. Take it or leave it. You cannot hedge.
0: What are the numbers, Chairman, on the Gallup poll that is going on the TMA STL Twitter tweets account?
4: No, making a slight comeback.
0: Uh-oh.
4: It's 86% to 14 now.
0: And the question is what again for those just joining us?
4: Are you into the World Cup?
0: Are you into the World Cup? Okay. 86% say yes.
4: Correct.
0: 14% say no.
1: Well, chances are the people that would see this poll tend to be sports fans.
4: I'll be interested to put this out on Tuesday when Belgium takes our measure.
1: You think U.S. is going to lose?
4: Could happen.
1: Yeah.
0: How about that? The boredom of watching guys trot around for 90 minutes and very few shots on goal is what turns off Americans. Doug, that's from the Overbearing Sports Dad in the Form Energy YouTube chat.
1: Well, there could be some of that, yeah. We're used to a little bit more action.
0: Jackson, there is no way to defend soccer. It's a bad sport, and it's very boring. That's from the Swing Haven board member.
2: Doing this every time we talk soccer is boring. Every time soccer comes up and this conversation about how to fix the game that's by far the most popular in the world is boring to me. There's that.
0: So you will not be meeting up with the Swing Haven board member?
2: Probably not. I'll leave that
0: so
2: for Ken.
0: It open.
2: Well, you know, maybe if I'm shooting video of Ken meeting, because that's what the people want. They want to see Iggy meet the Swing Haven board members.
0: And I believe Iggy says that they were supposed to get a drink together, and he got stood up.
2: Right. Right.
1: Because his wife doesn't exist.
2: That is the theory that Iggy is pushing, which at this point can't be ruled out.
3: Right. I would also say it's possible Swing Haven didn't want to get asked for something and just decided to skip the event.
2: Mm-hmm.
3: And I love Ken. I'll now avoid him at all costs. I'll be like exiting through Kiowski's window.
0: Yeah.
2: going down a lattice like a like an 80s movie.
0: Hey, old man Vaughn, whip that card out and smother me with your yellow, babe. That's from Shrimply Pibbles,
1: what
0: who sends him pictures of his wife. The latest one being while they are in Barcelona. Is that correct?
1: I don't say it that way.
0: That's what it looks like. Speaking of Spain, wifey in Barcelona, meow. And then it's a picture of his wife in Barcelona.
1: Why would you send that to us? We don't care that you're in Barcelona.
3: She is. It sounds like he's not.
1: Okay. Why would he send that to us?
0: I don't know. He said, hey, old man Vaughn, whip that card out and smother me with your yellow, babe. That's. And then I looked above and I see it's a picture of his wife and, as he notes, okay. Barcelona.
1: He wants a yellow card. Okay. I think he's bragging that he's in Barcelona. How do we know he's in Barcelona? Could be anywhere.
0: His wife's there.
3: His wife's there.
1: She could be anywhere.
3: She could be at Mark Twain Lake, you're saying.
1: You believe anything that these people say?
2: You guys like tapas?
3: Sorry?
1: It's a different topic, but yes.
2: No, we're talking about Barcelona. Popular fair.
3: And then there was the bar called Barcelona in Clay.
2: Still is.
3: That had, is it still there?
2: The awning is still there.
3: Is it Central Avenue, one of those?
2: Yeah.
3: Bemis 10, I get them all mixed up.
2: I think it's right up the road from Napoli.
3: Used to be right across from Portobello's.
2: Yeah.
0: And you went to Afters at Napoli on Monday?
2: I did not. If it was at Barcelona, I could have got some tapas. You know,
0: might have reconsidered.
2: Getting warmer. I like that little omelet.
1: Tapas is kind of a good way to go. It's not too much food. A little of this, a little of that.
2: Agreed.
1: Stuffed. Yeah.
0: I would recommend you get your tapas at VIP Auto Accessories with Tommy Cebulka and Brian Grigg because they sponsor our Drops of the Week.
5: Morning after.
6: Drops of the week.
7: Yeah, you gotta drop it like a hot dog.
8: It's a wonderful drop.
9: Indeed it is.
10: Flip that off.
11: Flip that off.
10: Flip that off.
11: Flip that off.
10: Flip that off.
12: Flip that off.
13: Happy birthday, dick.
14: I lost.
15: Do you think a sports talk radio host has ever been hosted a show when his little plug went off?
1: What did they blow exactly?
2: Can you move your fingers?
3: Oh, sorry.
16: We want more inches out of you.
1: Is he your tight partner now?
17: Are you keeping track of my hats, by the way?
18: Valid question, Martin.
19: Yeah.
3: See?
19: The Raiders. Let's go.
0: F the F off.
20: She didn't win.
14: Don't win.
20: No.
19: I kind of tuned him out on that.
21: I let him know that I disagreed with his disagreement.
2: What's your mouth doing?
22: The dog collar, they used to put it on your privates.
2: What's next?
6: That was Drops of the Week. Drop.
3: That was tight. That was really tight. It moved.
2: Yeah. Efficient. High energy.
0: Yeah, that's a 4th of July edition of the VIP Auto Accessories.
3: Absolute firecracker.
2: Jordy squeezed Mr. Burkett in there? That's right.
4: Good work.
0: Wow.
2: Yeah, worked quickly.
0: Impressive. 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
0: Doug, how would you like this as a victory song?
1: Take it easy, baby. Make it last, take it last. No, this doesn't work.
0: Wow. Jackson, this idea has been discounted.
2: Our guy Supon was did a little Instagram video talking. It said it was Tom Petty Tuesday. and he was asking Chris Carpenter his favorite Tom Petty song, and he chose American Girl.
0: There you go.
2: So I support the 2005 Cy Young winner and 2006 yeah. World Series champion.
1: It's not a good song. It's a good song. It's hard to sing along to as a stadium crowd.
3: But it was playing in the van when Silence of the Lambs, our guy Buffalo Bob, was nabbing people, right? Yeah. Remember this was playing?
2: Sure. And then later...
3: I can't unsee it.
2: Well, Goodbye Horses is the song I can't unsee.
0: Mm. Tuck Tuck Goose.
2: Yeah. You can almost smell that song.
0: Mm. Oh, sorry? Yeah. Undercarriage. Mark Hanna is a sponsor of the 9 o'clock hour here on TMA 101 ESPN. Yeah. YouTube.com/TMASTL is where you can watch the show and talk it over with other TMA listeners here. On the presentation, it is a World Cup day here on the morning after 2 days in advance of the United States' 250th birthday. Here is the post-game conversation from Doug. You ever watch Men in Blazers?
1: I don't believe I have.
0: No. Papers, you're a Men in Blazers guy?
2: I know of it, but I don't watch it often.
0: Okay, here is Men in Blazers on the United States men's national team win, and then daring to dream of the ultimate.
5: This is an exciting night. It's an amazing night to be an American football fan. We've waited for a night like this. Look, it's a weird one. We've won one knockout game in the Men's World Cup in our nation's history. We've now doubled that too. But remember, they've given like a new basement, the round of 32. Like we laughed last night about Mexico being like, oh, we've got the fifth. Yeah, kind of, they had to give you the kind of playing game to do it. We're now where we should be, round of 16. And the question is, can we go deeper? And I do believe, this is me, cynical, dark, pessimistic. I watch tonight with absolute adoration, admiration, huge respect. This is the kind of performance that is the platform for the kind of stuff that I know so many of you and I know I have dreamt about it.
1: Okay.
0: Doug, they're starting a dream. Can it happen?
1: I'm sure it can. I think if you got this far, it's possible for it to happen, sure.
2: I remember being very into the World Cup in 2014 when USA played Belgium and pretty heartbroken when they lost. So this would be a sweet little redemption act 12 years later. A lot of players that were on that 14 team for Belgium still studs for them now.
3: They're considered an older team.
2: Yeah.
3: We're the younger team, though.
2: Kevin De Bruyne.
3: And we're willing to suffer.
1: Yeah, we can suffer. If the U.S. should go all the way and win, would this be, second in line for the greatest American upset wins in international play behind the Miracle on Ice hockey team?
0: Jackson, do you have that information?
1: I think it probably would be.
2: I would say so, yeah.
1: The Women's World Cup win,
2: right?
1: The Brandi Chastain game, that'd be up there. That'd be on the Mount Rushmore.
0: Yeah, I don't think that was an upset.
1: No, but it was still a huge
3: significant
1: win for the country.
2: Yeah. You become ninth team or country to ever win the World Cup,
1: yeah,
2: which is saying something.
3: No, this, on American soil, right. I don't think anything tops Miracle on Ice, but this would be 1A. Mm-hmm. Tied for first, maybe?
1: Yeah.
3: But we're getting ahead of ourselves. Doug, you got to go match at a time.
1: All right, I forgot that.
3: We're breaking down the brackets, lock in on Belgium.
0: It's rigged. They don't want the U.S. to win. No appeal for Balogun. No chance without him. That's from the 573, Doug.
1: Don't be angry with us.
2: I'm seeing conflicting reports on their ability to even appeal. Obviously,
3: which is good that nobody even knows.
2: I know. We heard Mark Clattenburg say, like, they can, but it's going to be unlikely. And then I read something else where it's like, no matter what, it's an automatic one-game suspension. No matter, it's just a red card. The only thing it can do is make it more games, not less.
1: Seems like if it was rigged, you would want the U.S. to win.
2: Likely.
1: Keep the stadiums filled and the TV sets going on the games.
0: Yeah, the amount of interest in the World Cup drops so significantly in the United States if the United States loses that game, especially after the red card. Maybe if it's on and it's hotter than hell out and I got nothing to do, I would have been watching it. But now I'm engaged. I'll be watching today. Got some Jim Dandies today, Papers?
2: The game,
3: Spain, Austria.
0: Yep.
3: Not Portugal, Croatia.
0: Spain minus 1,100 on that.
2: Portugal,
3: the
2: Croatia.
3: The Dandy is at 6 o'clock.
2: Yeah,
3: Portugal,
2: that's
3: Croatia.
2: That's the one. That's the one. Spain,
0: Portugal
2: should
0: minus 280.
2: Yeah. That's the one where you want to keep your eyes on. The other game's just too late, 10 p.m.
0: What about tomorrow with the Cape Verde shocking the world in Argentina?
2: I mean, that would be
1: Ooh.
0: Argentina minus 1,800, Doug. If you want to bet $1,800 to win $100, okay. You can bet it on Argentina.
2: Yeah. And Egypt, Australia, not doing a ton for me, being honest. But then the round of 16 games are almost all going to be unbelievable. Can Paraguay keep the momentum going against, you know, top-seeded France?
3: Yesterday, was it 6 o'clock? I forget. And I'm on, and I'm talking to Mandy and Shirley, and behind me, I'm watching that Senegal-Belgium game play out. And then in the other box, there was, like, Lawless and the guys breaking down. I said, what channel are we on right now? Because
2: I think it was FS1, right?
3: Senegal, well, yes, but Fox was in their pregame. Yeah. Senegal is on Fox. I said, wait a minute, what channel? We were on our digital channel. Yeah. I wasn't aware.
2: Yeah.
3: And I turned around, I was watching everything else, and I realized, that's Fox. I said, well, what are we? I guess I should know that.
2: Right.
3: CTV. You can get the app. Download the app.
0: Doug, the 6-1 hate is not on board with your dream or your Mount Rushmore. I dream that one day a Cardinals and Blues championship team, and I dream of a St. Louis radio sport talk show that actually cares about the Cardinals and Blues. Doug, that's from the 6-1 hate.
1: We were talking about national wins, like Olympic World Cup style wins.
2: Mm-hmm.
1: Cardinals and Blues are great here, but they don't care much about that in Detroit.
2: How about Jesse Owens in 1936 in Germany? Would that be up there?
1: I guess it could be.
2: I think it would be.
1: But it's one thing for your team to win as opposed to an individual.
2: Right, but all things considered with the context around it in front of the Chancellor there.
1: Yeah.
0: Jackson thinks the soccer tops Miracle on Ice, but he's afraid to challenge Doug.
2: No,
0: that's from Cuckleberry.
2: You can't manifest me into being dunked on. Nice try. Nice try.
1: I just don't think
2: you can't come up with some hypothetical where I said something I never said.
1: I don't think anything can top the hockey.
3: Correct.
1: I can't imagine what set of circumstances.
3: And with Russia and the Cold War, I mean, there's too much going into that. But you can be a straw man, Doug, in 2026. Oh, I get it. A lot of people think this is bigger than Miracle on Ice. You just say that, then you can have a huge argument.
0: Now, Jackson says that's engagement farming, right?
2: Oh, yeah.
0: That's engagement farming.
2: Well, there's going to be a lot of engagement farming.
0: Is that right? What's the engagement farming move going to be?
2: Either people saying why people are idiots for thinking it wasn't a red card.
0: Okay.
2: There's going to be a lot of that. And then, yeah.
0: So guy will be saying it was a red card and saying those who are saying it wasn't a red card are idiots.
2: Like saying like...
0: Got it. So it's always the contrarian play? Yeah. That's the engagement farmer?
2: These Americans who only turn on soccer once every 4 years are going to tell me, who's someone who watches every Saturday morning.
0: This guy's
2: morning.
0: A good engagement farmer. Yeah. I like his harvest.
2: Yeah. Yeah, it was plenty to get. It is harvesting time.
1: Orange card solves all this, of course.
2: I'm not opposed to the orange card.
1: No.
3: What was the show? Red Card was the Channel 11 show that the owner of Ambush.
0: Oh, yeah, he would have got
3: We'd be on the bench the drinking. Well, no, he did. Was he not?
0: I remember being at the Cheshire. This is obviously 20 years ago. And there was a camera crew following him around.
3: So
0: it was his own Real Housewives, except it was real Housewives.
3: He's kind
0: of
3: ahead of his time.
0: Yeah.
3: The show was called Red Card.
2: Mm-hmm.
3: And I believe Steamers, Ambush, I get it all mixed up, but they had a reincarnation at the time, and I think they're playing at Savas. And the owner, though, would sometimes be on the bench drinking like a vodka tonic, like during the game.
2: I do like that.
3: And it was all filmed.
2: Yeah.
0: I was saying Chairman Kurt does not like, what are you calling it, Chairman Kurt? I saw this in the Forum Energy YouTube chat, Doug's Gulf of Americification of soccer. Is that what you called it?
4: I think, that's what I called it.
1: Yeah. Well, other sports make major rule
0: says,
1: changes.
0: He says, Doug's Gulf of Americification of the game of soccer is really off-putting.
1: Off-putting.
4: It's a beautiful game, Doug.
1: And it is.
4: You want to change everything about it.
1: Well, football, basketball, baseball, they're all beautiful games, hockey, and they make major rule changes to improve the sport. But somehow soccer is so sacred, nobody dare ever change a rule or even talk about it.
4: If you had one rule only, you could only do one. What are you doing?
1: For soccer?
4: Yeah.
1: I'd get rid of the offsides. I saw somebody online the other day, he said, for people who don't understand the offsides rule in soccer, if something exciting happens, that's offsides. I said, yeah, that sounds about right. That's the one I would change, I think. But that's just me.
12: Hey,
1: If you don't want to change it, apparently nobody wants to change it except me. So that's
12: Doug, I'm lactating. Thanks.
1: I don't think it'll get changed because they never change any rules, apparently.
0: Overbearing Sports Dad says, is Belgium any good? Do they run fast? Do they have guys who kick with both legs?
1: I think that's the scouting report we have. They have all that.
14: Are there guys who kick with both legs?
1: Yes.
3: Both legs. To your point earlier, Tim, I guarantee the...
0: Oh, God.
3: That was a real...
14: Are there guys who kick with both
1: yes,
14: legs?
1: Yes, almost all of them.
0: That... Can you get to be on the men's national team if you're going, I can only come at it from the right side?
3: Yeah. Coach, real quick, I got to tell you something. Yeah.
2: You're a scout out there. He's like, well, the guy's really good. Love his first touch, but unfortunately, he can only kick with his right leg. Okay. Well, you won't be making the squad.
1: They have a dominant leg, of course.
2: Sure. But yeah,
1: but have to
2: you
1: be
2: should
1: able,
2: be expected
1: have to be able to pass.
2: You should be expected to be able to use your other foot.
1: You would think.
0: Doug, that's a deplorable take. Taking away offsides would be terrible to ruin a game. Imagine what hockey would be if they took away offsides.
1: Totally different. That take is worse than mine. Totally, absolutely different. Both goals from the U.S. last night were taken away because someone was a foot offsides and didn't even matter.
2: See, that's where I'm with you on the VAR being so... It's against the spirit of the rule, is that you should be able to see that the guy is clearly offside and the ref calls it on the field. Mm-hmm. But when you go over and you see one cleat, like one centimeter of their cleat is offside based on this very sophisticated video review, that's when it gets to be like, okay, what are we doing here? But the rule itself is not, for me... The problem it is the VAR aspect of it that takes away awesome moments, several of which we saw last night. They were both like the first goal, he was way offside.
3: It really sucks though in the moment, especially so like Ballpark Village, just place just erupts or whatever. And it's the greatest. Mm-hmm. Oh, wait a minute, what? Oh, there was a shoestring hanging over the line.
1: Right, that didn't even affect
3: anything. The enforcement is what you're talking, not the rule.
2: Right, it's the VAR enforcement where it then becomes against the spirit of the rule.
1: No, I'm against the rule itself. It should be like hockey. You get past the blue line, nothing's offsides. Soccer, you get past midfield, nothing's offsides.
2: No, I didn't.
1: Have your defense get back.
2: What I didn't know is that on a goal kick, there is no offsides. So last night, Bosnia almost snuck one behind the U.S. defense there. That was crazy. I was unaware of that. Learn something new every day, Martin.
3: On this show.
2: Nice ball cap, by the way.
3: This is from the folks at Bell Reeve.
2: Yeah, really nice.
1: I forgot to pick mine up.
3: It almost fits. Why took yours, Doug, sign your name?
1: Oh, you son of a so-and-so.
0: Mm-hmm. 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
1: Well, if you got a tax problem, that's the guy you need to know. 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Mark started his legal career with the Department of Justice Tax Division in Washington, where he represented the IRS in tax cases around the country and received the DOJ's Outstanding Trial Attorney Award. This is one of the best in the country at what he does, and now he's right here in St. Louis helping individuals and small businesses solve their tax problems. If you got any kind of IRS issue at all, this is the guy to know. This is the guy to contact. 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I am with Milty. Remember, the choice of a lawyer is an important decision and should not be based solely on advertisements.
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5: All right, Doug, how about this one for the song?
6: No. Okay. All-time classic, but not something to play up for.
5: You're not on board with Country Roads?
6: Oh, I love Country Roads. It's a great song. It's a great sing-along song. It just doesn't seem like what you play at the end of a World Cup victory. It doesn't bother me. I just thought something a little more patriotic might have been a little better.
7: You're working something out.
6: Yeah.
7: I'm with you.
6: It wasn't that so much as the Elvis Presley love song afterwards. It was kind of confusing.
5: Wifey and I nibbled cockles in Barcelona. Delicious little treat. Mm. They're usually accompanied by some tasty chippies and a touch of vermouth. Aphrodisiac city. Should I be keeping track of every hat Marty wears now? Wifey prefers my lettuce out, but that's a nice cap. That's from Shrimply Pibbles over in Spain.
6: Why don't you stay on your vacation and stop bothering us? Go see the sights.
8: Go to an art gallery.
7: Another thing I'm on board with, not only tapas, the siesta. Taking a little nap in the middle of the day. Getting 2 hours just to take.
5: You like the siesta?
7: Oh my god! Right? 1 o'clock, everyone goes home from work for 2 hours.
5: Is that a real thing?
7: Chairman is nodding. Yeah,
5: that's a real thing in Spain,
6: brother.
5: Doug doesn't like the siesta.
6: In Mexico, it is. Stay with it.
9: Businesses, restaurants, they'll be open in the first part of the day. Take a little break, close up shops, allow people to rest up, and then.
7: But they close later. They're still working.
9: Yeah, and you can eat deep into the night.
7: And lunch is like the biggest meal, right?
9: Correct.
7: Yeah, I like that.
5: So, Doug, you have a feast, you fill up, you're fattening up for the slaughter, and then you go and you take a siesta. Poo.
6: I'm tired at 1 o'clock in the afternoon. They don't take time off in highly industrialized countries. They don't take time off in Japan to go to sleep in the middle of the day.
9: And they huff darts like champions, too.
6: Yeah, that's not wise.
8: Mm-mm. Is that why we have a hydration break? Because the Europeans are used to taking a little break?
7: Siesta time. That sounds fun. Have a giant lunch and then take a little nap and then back to work.
6: But yeah, it sounds fun to be on vacation all the time, but
7: that's
6: we
7: not
6: can't
7: vacation.
6: Always do
7: I just
6: it.
7: Said work.
9: The running of the Bulls is next week, too.
6: You always wanted to do that.
9: One of these years, I'm going to go do that.
6: Okay, and then take a nap. Or take a nap before or after?
9: Probably after.
6: Okay.
8: I think you might get stabbed, Curtis. I'm not saying you're slow.
7: Gored? You're saying he's going to get gored?
6: Well, I'm saying... a big target.
8: Muscular
6: type of round.
9: Yeah, walk it back.
8: Maybe get a little leaner and faster before you do that is what I'm suggesting. I wouldn't do it.
9: What's going on with you two?
6: Yeah. With body shaming?
7: With your 10-yard splits. That's why I feel like it's going to be important.
6: You got to be able to hop them on the fence.
7: Yeah.
9: I don't want to run like right. I want to run adjacent to the Bulls.
6: How about serpentine?
9: Yeah. Is that gators?
7: Yeah.
8: Can you create
7: probably moose too.
8: Can you create an AI for me of you running with the Bulls?
6: I think even like getting gored when

0: wouldn't be bad enough. You can just get stepped on by something that weighs a ton.
1: They'll trample you.
0: Yeah. Why do you want to do that?
1: I've just, with my past, I've just always been fascinated with Spanish and Mexican culture, and it's just a cultural phenomenon I'd like to experience one of these days.
0: Why don't you shoot for next year? Start making plans now.
1: Okay, I'm in.
0: Right. Okay.
2: Of course, Libby Napboy loves the ideas of loser day naps. Get to work! That's from Mr. 6011, very fast golf cart.
3: I think it'd just be fun to try for a little bit. Working yourself to death and then having an early exit is a great way to spend your life.
0: Well, working to death and taking a nap every day is two entirely different things.
3: Sometimes they don't actually take a nap. They just take a little break from work. Sorry. I apologize for saying what I said.
4: For all of European culture, you're apologizing?
3: I'm sorry. Sorry, I just brought some up.
0: Is it all of Europe? I don't think it is. It's like Mexico.
3: The Spanish culture, the Latin culture kind of thing.
4: But I think we were in Italy, same thing. They shut her down. Every business just flips that sign close.
3: Yeah.
4: Just a thing.
0: I didn't see that. It could be that if you're in a country like Mexico where it's so hot, you need a break from the heat.
3: That too. Yeah.
2: Why do the old whites feel like they have to fix soccer every time they watch the game? Just watch a game, dog! Got some peace and love, ironically named.
0: You would never want to improve anything. You always want to stay right where you are.
2: Peace and Love is back and says they do need to fix VAR, though.
0: Yeah, of course. Why do the old whites want to fix VAR? Why would you fix it? Why would you want to fix anything? Oh, I don't know. Make it better? Boy, there's a novel concept.
2: Most of your listeners can't grasp the concept of a day nap because they don't work. Doug, that's from the Heiser House Hooligan.
0: Yeah, that could be. That could be. When I take a nap, I'm more tired when I get up than I was when I took the nap.
1: Got to take a shower afterwards.
0: Well, now you're talking some time commitment.
3: It's not necessarily. You're just showering to, I say, like, lock in the nap. Like, then you're refreshed. That the most refreshed I ever feel is quick, like, 45-minute nap and then a shower. Feel great.
2: Martin, there's back-to-back texts about Scotland for you.
0: Where are you going?
4: Fortunately, our friends, you know, and I realized later it made sense not to go over there since they were coming here anyway for the World Cup, the Tartan Army. What do we got here?
2: Martin, what's the culture like in Scotland? That's the TMA Reddit Insider. And then Lady Sonia's teacup. Hey, Kilcoin, when you were in Scotland, did they take a siesta?
4: Well, we were going to go, but then I was getting some pushback on the Bagpipe Museum. So I thought, let's just simplify and stay. You don't want to miss the World Cup.
2: No. Big Al wouldn't do that. And he is on the Calgary and Thompson phone lines, Doug.
0: Okay, that's nice. Hello, Big Al.
5: Al? What's up, boy?
0: Oh, we're fine. How are you?
5: Happy 4th.
0: Happy 4th to you, sir.
5: Hi. How you doing, Martin?
4: I'm good, but it's the 2nd. Have you started your July 4th celebration?
5: Oh, yeah. I started it like June 1st. I'm retired, so I don't nap. I stay up till 2 a.m., and then I get up at 2 p.m., so that's the retirement life to look forward to. Doug and Marty, you're up there.
0: You sleep
5: Hey, Marty, I got a bone to pick.
4: Oh, a bone to pick.
5: Yeah, Marty, on your highlights, you got that little chin. I did this to Doug, too, so don't feel slighted. But on our highlights from you, you got the little chin of two bug there. We can't see the score of the game that you're showing the highlights to. I know we got to wait to the end to hear who won or whatever. But could you tell the graphic guy to move the little bug over to the left? Because at the bottom right is where the scoreboard is during the game. So when you're giving the highlights out, it makes more sense other than watching the little bug and trying to look around it. Doug will tell you how to do it because I told Doug that when he was on the floor, Fox.
4: Yeah, but when we're doing highlights of the game after the fact, you're listening to me and I'm telling you important stuff like it's now 1-0 after that base hit by Jordan Walker. You don't
5: say that. You're like Kerber. You never give the score.
4: I never give the score during the highlights.
5: You're right. You don't do that.
4: I just say it's a base hit to right, and I don't have any reference point beyond that.
5: Yeah. Okay, Skip Carey, wannabe. Stop it. So, how you doing, Jackson?
2: Oh, I like the Big Al. Always makes his way around the day.
3: I'm doing great, Big Al. Always a pleasure to hear from you.
5: Hey, you listeners out here, you need to lay off Jackson, okay? I know probably half you're kidding like you do me and probably not kid when you tell me to drink bleach, but Jackson's a good dude, so you need to quit picking on him because, you know, you can't you tell by his response. He's a tender little feller, and he gets his feelings hurt, okay? So, Jackson, whenever they give you this stuff, you know, here's what you need to do. Yeah, you need to act like the toughs like us. Just say, whatever.
3: Yeah.
5: Just whatever.
3: That's good advice. And they say,
5: whatever.
3: That's good
5: and
3: advice.
5: Just ignore them, sure. Okay? And they'll go away, probably not, but who cares?
3: All right.
5: But anyway, just wanted to say happy 4th, happy 250, happy Independence Day. I got a lot to live for. I am blessed. And I love everybody, even though they don't love me out there in Radio Land. And I just want to wish everybody a happy 4th because I got up early. I had to go and get my milk because I was out of milk. So that's why I'm up real early.
4: Like a farmer. So,
5: probably.
6: Hey, I'm lactating.
4: Big Al. Steven Wildwood says, I love Big Al.
0: How about that?
4: From the
5: Hey, a lot, dude. Everybody texts in and loves me, okay? And I'm, hey, Dougie, you going to Biff's party? I'll be there.
2: Doug, it's no. Biff's party. Big Al will be there. Jackson?
5: Yeah. I'm
4: say no more.
0: I'm going to be out of town, Big Al.
5: And then the fireworks.
0: Okay.
4: Yeah, did you get invited?
5: You're invited.
0: I don't think that I was, but I would be out of town.
5: Well, I'll make sure you were because he said he was, but he's probably about 18 Michelob Ultras in, so I have to remind him.
0: Well, you don't have to because I'll be out of town.
5: Show. Oh, okay. Argentina? Are you going to go to or Spain?
0: Yeah. I'm going to the Hamptons. Long
5: you can go to Japan, Missouri. It's a short trip.
0: Okay.
5: So
0: I'm not going to
5: first
0: place.
5: All right, boys. I love you guys. Take care, everybody. Be safe out there. Don't blow yourself up like that dude on the Giants. Blew his hand off, Paul. So be good. Peace.
2: All there right, it is. Big Al calling in with an inspiring Independence Day message.
4: Really. Just gather the family around. Here's a message now from Big Al. Don't blow your hand off.
2: 285 friends are watching in the TMA STL YouTube chat. 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We got the Design Air Heating and Cooling email today coming up here on the presentation. 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
2: Beercats wants everyone to know that he is Team Big Al. He loves the old school guys. These new guys are miserable dorks.
0: Mm.
2: Beercats has endorsed Big Al.
0: Oh, yeah, we all like Big Al.
2: The new listeners, he says, are miserable dorks.
7: Okay. Get screwed.
2: There's producer Joe not available this morning to talk about the United States World Cup win.
4: Now, I will tell Big Al, I'm with him on that logo for all the stations being dropped during golf highlights. That's if it covers the putt, the ball, that's the worst. But a score bug, that's what they call it, Doug, the score bug.
0: Right.
4: Let's say it's 3-1 Atlanta. Whatever. You're saying in the highlight, hey, and this home run puts Atlanta up 3. And I don't think you need it in that moment.
0: And I think it's there like all day, too, isn't it?
4: Yes, correct.
0: Pretty much anytime local programming is on.
4: Yeah, the station bug goes over the score bug, which Midwest or what's the valley, whatever we're calling that.
8: Hey, Doug, 10-4 stink.
0: Hey, oh, no. Stop it, Mike.
2: I am so sick of these communist, overweight, fastest texters. texting in and bashing soccer. I am not a huge soccer fan, but I love the World Cup. The World Cup is about showing off your culture and bragging that your country is number one. So anytime we can remind the world that we are number one at anything, and the rest of the world is our sweatshop, I'm on board. So suck it, planet Earth. USA! That's from Tim's shower cap.
0: Well, where soccer is concerned, we have never shown the world we're number one, except in women's soccer.
2: How dare you?
0: Oh, we've been number one in women's soccer a couple times. Men, never. But maybe this is the year that we turn that around.
4: What was the horrible basketball year papers? Was it the 88 Olympics? And that's why they came out with the Dream Team in 92.
3: Right.
4: All right, that's it. Enough of this.
3: Right. And then there was the Redeem Team in 08.
0: They were still playing amateurs back then, right?
3: Right, before 92.
0: College
3: right.
0: players.
3: Yeah, Doug Collins.
0: At least our country was. Some of the others, maybe not so much.
3: Yeah.
0: Basketball is no longer just a gimme gold medal anyway.
3: No, nope, got to earn it. Mm-hmm. Still will every year.
2: How about that?
3: Bet papers. Your bottom dollar. But mm-hmm. Every year it gets harder, which yeah. is good.
2: Hey, Tim Showercap, how about you chill out? Some TMA Reddit Insider.
0: How about that?
3: You don't wear a shower cap, do you, Tim?
2: Not necessary.
3: No.
2: Not necessary. Just let it fall on my cleanly shorn, lopsided head.
0: Do any men wear a shower cap?
3: If you have a certain hairstyle.
2: I can see that happening. Like, you're like in a rush. And you got, I mean, listen, I haven't been there in a long, long time. But I could see that being the case.
3: There are times where, like, your hair.
2: You, like, your pompadour is in a good state.
3: Like, your hair looks
2: but
3: good.
2: But you went out and you shaved strokes.
3: Right. And you don't.
2: And you got to go meet the fellas.
3: Right. Yeah. At Barcelona.
0: But you've got the same hair I've got. It dries in, what, 5 minutes tops?
3: Yeah. Usually it dries pretty quick. But then if you have, like, a certain, some volume going on, you know, those days are rare when volume enters the chat. So if that's the case and I need a shower, sometimes, yeah, protecting the...
0: You put on a shower cap?
3: No. I used to have one.
0: Do you also have a loofah for your stretch marks?
3: I have a loofah, too.
0: Oh.
3: But that's if you're not using a loofah, I don't see how you're getting clean. That's my take. I've had that take for years.
0: Soap doesn't work?
3: No, you put the soap on the loofah. And you 3X your bottle of soap.
2: Landon Donovan wears a shower cap. That's from Wee Too Low. Do you
3: probably.
2: Think that's likely?
3: Probably.
4: Yeah, I wish I could find that audio.
3: I don't know if that's detachable or not.
4: He made a funny hair joke about himself last night.
3: He said that I was so nervous my fake hair was falling out.
4: Okay, yeah. That's what it was.
3: Yeah.
4: Not bad.
2: I want us to win, but I also like sports where you aren't subjectively banned for multiple games because your foot accidentally touched another player's foot. That's from Carlos Spicy.
3: I think it's a fair criticism.
0: It'd be like in baseball, if you're running to first base and you accidentally collided with the first baseman and they suspend you for 15 games or something.
3: Yeah. Yeah. It is ridiculous. It's ridiculous.
0: Another rule that needs to be changed. Orange card, I'm telling you, that solves a lot of problems.
4: And that was Big Al calling in from the morning show, and that's a callback to what, Franco
2: Pannion. Mm-hmm. It's a great moment in TMA history.
4: Crossover listenership.
2: Yeah.
4: So Frank's doing the afternoon show, and then the morning callers want to just call in and just yak with Frank Opinion.
0: Big Al had quite a health story where he had cancer and couldn't get it treated in the United States, went to Mexico, I believe, for experimental treatment, and they cured him.
4: Wow.
7: This would be Al. Hello, Al. How are you?
9: Welcome home, Frank. Big Al from the morning show.
7: Okay,
0: see, I'm not impressed.
3: One of the greatest 10-second exchanges in
4: sports soccer radio history. Who decides he's Big Al? Is that a name he gave himself, Doug? Can't do that. From the morning show.
0: Right. Like he was like a nationwide
3: like the mascot.
0: Mm-hmm.
2: Tim's shower cap obviously has never ever played a sport or wanted anything in life and is living through a United States soccer team. That's from Starfish Street, who started the program this morning at around 7:05, saying that, Martin, people, you are incorrect that everyone is into it. This has to be the most overrated sport known to man, complete waste of time. And he also says, let me be clear, I don't care if everyone else likes it. Most of these countries don't have anything else to cheer for, so enjoy Starfish Street.
0: Okay.
3: If you taking yourselves back to when you guys were young kids, is there one sport that you look back and wish you played more as a younger kid?
2: Hockey.
0: Yeah.
2: Period.
3: Really?
2: Yeah. Easy. That is easy. Yes, in a major way. Not just because then I'd be able to skate now. I think the camaraderie you get from it, as I've observed, because obviously I don't play it, but that's the easy one. 100%. What about you there, Papers? I bet you have a different answer.
3: Yeah, you'd be accurate in that extrapolation. Probably golf is the wrong thing, because like, I played it pretty young, but like really yeah,
2: you
3: got
2: you
3: really
2: won,
3: got into
2: like
3: golf.
2: The junior club championship at St. Louis, and
3: I've never won a golf tournament in any capacity. but
4: yes.
3: Yeah, like if I was like getting into like competitive golf at like 8 years old, because that's what all these kids are. The guys who are on tour were all sick at a really young age.
2: That reminds me, one of the things, what was Robert Thomas calling in? What was the deal with that? I remember he was going to call in.
4: No.
2: Probably a couple of days ago, he was calling in, or he was going to call in, and he's loaded for bear. You maybe ran into him or something like
4: I
2: that.
4: I saw him Tuesday, the day after you guys all golfed, and we were talking. He said, oh, I got some stuff for Jackson. I got some stuff.
2: So when we were sitting there on Monday Papers, and it was Robert Thomas, Barrett Jackman, Cam Jansen, and Reed Lowe, and I guess Cam... Doug, was he pumping his tires? He's pumping up Jackson?
0: Was he really?
2: To those guys, talking about how great of a guy Jackson is. Jackson wasn't there. He was ordering a daiquiri up at the bar. And then he didn't even go to school for this. Timmy just like, he like emailed Timmy, and Timmy just like, this is the guy. And so he didn't even go to school for this. Didn't he study like golf or something? Did he study golf or something? And then Robert Thomas was engaged.
3: Oh, really?
2: And he goes... Oh really? He thought you went to college for
4: like a golf scholarship.
2: Correct.
3: A lot of people.
2: And then he goes, I go, yeah, and he played pretty well today. And Robert goes, what did he shoot? And I said 90. And he goes, hold on a second.
3: Real fall from grace.
2: He goes, that doesn't make any sense.
3: I've had to correct people many times. Like, oh, you went to school for golf. I was like, well, I went to school to study golf. And they're like, and then their eyes glaze over, and then I know I've lost them. I'm like, I graduated from Mizzou with sport management.
2: So Robert Thomas was engaged, curious, thinking you were like an SEC golfer at Missouri.
3: Sure, yeah.
2: And then he wanted to know what you shot after I said, yeah, he played really well.
3: Yeah, robust
2: and
3: 90.
2: I said 90, and he just couldn't have been more confused.
3: Right, yeah. I can understand through that context why number 18 might have been confused by round. But, yeah, I did not go to college to play golf.
2: You wanted to study the game.
3: Right.
2: Old Tom Morris, Doug, or the other guys were in Scotland.
3: I forgot even our first lesson of who was the old guy. It was old Tom Morris.
4: But if you did advance in your golf studies, would you likely be...
3: Teaching pro.
4: Okay, so actually involved in super...
3: To become a Class A member of the PGA.
4: Okay.
2: Yeah, we certainly know he didn't go to school for this.
3: All right.
2: Top flight producer, man.
3: All right.
2: Some cut
3: listen, hey, listen. The Oreos already soaked, brother. No need to keep it going.
4: The Oreos already soaked.
0: It's already in the milk.
3: Yeah, you've already dunked it in the milk. Yeah. No need to go for a second one.
0: Okay.
3: Diminishing returns. You've already been dunked on.
4: Tim, I think accidentally this is probably segment 8-2 because I don't know if you checked the Polos Plus.
2: Polos Plus dossier.
4: The dossier 8-2 was listed as rummage sale.
3: Yep.
4: And then 9-1, which we may or may not be in, I don't know, was called a papers for your thoughts.
3: Yeah, you like that one?
4: And then it also told me that at 9:30 we were having Brad Thompson. Of course, that was 10 minutes ago.
3: Look, I texted him. We'll have him on the other side of the break.
4: Tell him when to get to rummage sale.
2: Right, yeah, we had the rummage sale. Doug is studying golf more prestigious than studying journalism. That's from the TMA Reddit.
0: Boy, that's a tie for last.
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22: TMA 101 ESPN, Sam McCurdy, Doug Vaughn, Martin Kilcoyne, little Jackie Papers, who loves the Rascal Puff, and Doug on the Callier and Thompson phone lines. It's Brad Thompson joining us here. Morning, Brad.
23: Good morning, gentlemen. How are we doing today?
22: We're good. That was a displeasant game last night. Not a whole lot doing offense,
23: huh?
22: Yeah. What in the world? Doug Ronaldo Lopez.
23: Yeah. Mm-hmm. Yeah, knocked out your hits in the first inning and then kind of went away quietly. Yeah, you definitely got Lopez in that ball game. You're going to have those every once in a while. That's the beauty of baseball. We can be upset about it for a day, and hopefully the offense can flip the script this evening.
0: We've worried about the bullpen a little bit. It seems like when they're winning, trying to close down a game, they're in pretty good shape. If they're trying to keep it close and they're losing, that's kind of a different story. And we saw that again last night, didn't we?
23: Yeah, look, I think that the bullpen is going to be one of the most interesting things to keep an eye on moving forward. One of those reasons is, Doug, like we all know, that I'm sure the Cardinals bullpen is going to be called upon at the trade deadline. I'm sure people are going to be interested in Riley O'Brien and Jojo Romero and maybe Stanek, maybe Soriano, right? Like, that's four pieces. That's your back end of the bullpen that somebody might come calling for. So that part of it, you know, that part of it is going to be in flux potentially. And then, too, kind of got to remember that the bullpen itself has really been pieced together. I think that your most established guy in that bullpen, and look, Stanek's been in the big leagues for 10-plus years, so he's definitely established. But his role has bounced around a little bit this season when it comes to, at least with the Cardinals, his role has bounced around. I think that one of the biggest things is you have to realize that this has kind of been pieced together, and guys have fit into unfamiliar roles. Like Riley O'Brien, and I say this respectfully because he turned himself into a great closer, was a cast-off a couple of years ago. Like Soriano, the Nationals kind of gave up on him for Granillo, and he's been a leverage guy for the Cardinals. Like this group, I think, has done a really good job of piecing together the members of this bullpen. So I think there is going to be some volatility even moving forward, and certainly we've seen some of it, but we've also seen guys grow at the big league level. Like there's a lot of experience that's been gained this year.
4: We always kind of joke that McGreevy's just going to pitch six innings, give up two runs, maybe a homer, but he's almost automatic in that type of start. Any comp for you with, does he remind you of anyone with, you know, he just gets people out from them. He's not blowing people away, but any comp that comes to mind?
23: Yeah, well, one of the comps that comes to mind, especially with the mentality that he has of like how focused he is friend of the show, Jeff Suppan. Like, yeah. I feel like Soup's actually a pretty good comp for McGreevy. Like, a very cerebral pitcher, a guy that can attack with whatever the heck he's got on a given day, and doesn't have to have 95 to 100 to have success. I think that he's actually a really good comp. I'm so impressed by McGreevy. Like, I wish I had half of the mental capability that he has when I was playing, of being able to let one moment not escalate. I used to pitch with a little thing I like to call blackout rage, and boy, it would work sometimes. And then other times, not so much. But he does such a nice job of just staying even keel. He realized in the ball game yesterday, and I know that he talked about it, that he didn't have his A stuff. Well, that doesn't matter. The other team doesn't say, well, McGreevy doesn't have his best stuff. Don't try so hard. Like, everybody wants to kill you every day. And he just has a great approach and ability to deal with it as it comes. Like, if the changeup's not there, if the grip's not there because it's hot, it's humid, you got something else and you can outcompete somebody. I'm a big McGreevy fan.
0: 11 quality starts out of 17. 11 leads the team, one of the top in the league. I guess we saw this coming, right? We figured that he would be a top of the rotation type of guy.
23: I think that when you look at some of the, like, and this is where we get caught up, he is a prime example, Doug, of old school versus new school, right? New school would see McGreevy on paper, and they don't like him. Yeah. Like, new school would look at McGreevy and just like, well, here's the contact rates, here's the FIP, here's the XFIP, here are all these different variables that say this guy will not have sustained success. And then you go out there and you look at the actual player and you watch him compete and you get the opportunity to kind of talk to him and know him a little bit and realize like that this is a foxhole dude. Like, this is somebody that you want on your ball club. So, look, I don't know if we saw this coming. I think it's hard with all of the advanced numbers. Like, it's hard to say exactly what we think a guy is going to be. But I know this, like, I felt very comfortable coming into this season that you were going to have some modicum of consistency from McGreevy. Like, I felt far more comfortable coming in knowing what I was going to get out of McGreevy than I did, say, Dustin May, who's starting tonight, who we saw two bad starts from and then has been electric ever since then for the most part. But McGreevy is just one of those steady performers. And, look, while his skill set doesn't profile to quote-unquote ace, I think you see him profile as a middle-of-the-rotation type guy, and he can do that for 10, 15 years in the big leagues if he stays healthy. That is such a valuable piece to have on your club.
4: What about Matthew Liberatore, who was much better the other night? They've clearly made it a point they're not going to take him out of the rotation. They want him to work on things. Is it as simple, like when he's bad, it just happens quick? I think they've alluded to tipping pitches, but what do you think his biggest downfall has been?
23: Yeah, look, I think the tipping pitches is definitely some of them, and I've been privy to be able to kind of see some of the things that he's been doing, and he's working on those all of the time. But still, if the stuff is going to be good enough, and if you're executing, even if you're tipping, you're not going to get hit like he does at times, right? So it comes down to a couple of things. It comes down to the execution in general, and I think that Libby is a mentally tough dude, and he doesn't get rattled necessarily. But I think that there's just that next level of kind of just what we were talking about with McGreevy of, okay, well, this isn't working today. Now what? Right? So whenever I'm watching Matthew Liberatore, when his curveball is not on, I think it's a huge pitch he needs to be able to land for a strike. Well, on a given day, if that's not on, he's not landing it for a strike, now what? Like, is there a pivot? Like, is how do you get right back into compete mode and just go out there and just fight? And I think that's actually something we saw in this last game for him, was the fact that he went out there, he didn't have total feel of everything early, but just battled. Like, he walked more guys than he wanted to in that ball game. He ended up having traffic every inning, and still was able to maneuver out of it. Like, I liked it. I liked the way that he competed, and obviously one of the variables that changed for him was having a different catcher behind the plate. And I'm sure that there is not just having, like, have the bat of Herrera in there, not have the bat of Pajes. We know that Pajes has been a better, quote-unquote, catcher throughout his career than Herrera. I think that that is very safe to say. But sometimes you want to add another variable in and just say, okay, well, now you go out. You don't have that safety blanket of Pedro out there. You've got Herrera. He's got different takes on things, maybe sees different things. You guys go figure it out, and he did a nice job of doing that.
0: It's kind of disappointing to see the bats go so quiet over. It's almost been a week now where they really haven't had many games where they've done much offensively. And this came right at the time when it kind of looked like they had the lineup figured out. What do you think's happened?
23: Well, look, if I had that answer, I'd be definitely rich and have a big office. And if I could figure out the offense like that, like, this is a group. It's in large part a young group. You're going to have ebbs and flows. You're going to get Pablo Lopez every once in a while. You're going to have paces, times where you're hitting a bunch of homers. Like, the first month plus for the Cardinals, they were one of the best offenses in baseball. Then they went quiet and the pitching stepped up. You got so many young guys that are still learning on the job, that are going to continue to get pitched differently, that are going to have to make adjustments. I feel like that just ends up being a big part of it. The cat and mouse, who can keep doing it? I think one of the best examples of the cat and mouse game this year has been J.J. Weatherholt. And J.J.'s had an awesome year at large, but he's talked about it a lot, of how he got pitched the first couple weeks as opposed to after that, and how it just keeps going back and forth. You're going to get a lot of that. There are no secrets in the big leagues. There is no camera angle that somebody doesn't have, no small piece of information, no tendency that a player has that the opposition doesn't know about. So I think that is, you know, that's part of it with one of the youngest teams, if not the youngest team in all of baseball, that you're going to have downtime. You're going to have your struggles. The hope is when you're struggling offensively, you're able to pitch and you're able to mix and match wins that way.
4: Brad, I know you're not in Atlanta. Are you making the Wrigley trip this weekend?
23: I am not. So Cardinals TV only has Friday, and then it's national game Saturday and Sunday. So I have my first 4th of July at home in, yes, I don't know how many years. So my main goal is to be able to keep all my fingers. That is the goal. It's not a very lofty goal, but it's a goal nonetheless.
4: Well, I could see you rolling to maybe renting a van today, just going down to, like, Pacific, Missouri, and just loading up. Bottle rockets
23: you
4: galore.
23: Like that? Oh, yeah. Yeah, straight up. What is it? What's his name? I'm forgetting him. Joe Dirt style. Joe,
4: yes,
23: Dirt style. Yeah, we need things that go boom.
4: Driveways just charred for the next year from all that. Dad, light off another one. Oh. All right. Well, 4th of July.
23: I'm a huge fan of fireworks. I absolutely love them. What I'm not a huge fan of is getting in trouble for them. So I'm on the ill side. They don't like that so much. So I go to other people's houses that they don't care, and I just chip in on the fireworks show.
0: Mm. Nice. If you like him, I would suggest you go out to Wentzville. My son lived in the neighborhood there. It was like the Tet Offensive, all the bombs going off. And Charlie was in control of everything north of I-70. It was rough. If you just want to watch, you don't even have to set them off. And boy, the show is nice.
23: That's it. I know. I appreciate a good fireworks show. I'd rather they be done, you know, by, you know, midnight or so. I don't like the randos going off at 3-4 in the morning, especially anybody that has kids and dogs. But, you know, you do you. It's one night.
0: Yeah. Okay.
22: So it was the Tet Offensive, and it was going on north of 70.
0: Well, Charlie was in control of everything north of 70, clearly, by what I was living through.
22: Brad Thompson with us here on Thursday, and he gets to spend 4th of July with the family. Chairman Steve in DeMunn, by the way, has just texted in Brad to say, Brad, 4th of July with the family is overrated. Go with the team to Chicago, or at least can I? That's from Chairman Steve, who would like to replace your opportunity to go on the trip, as he does not want to be at home with the family.
23: I will file that. Yeah, I will send that to the traveling secretary, nice. Ernie, and we'll see what we can do for him.
2: There it is, Chairman Steve, heading to Wrigley.
4: Who's Heim's like, who's the guy in row 10? Oh, Brad gave his seat to Chairman Steve.
2: Chairman Steve
4: and Chairman Steve's berating the staff on the plane for more mini bottles of Jack Daniels.
2: Brad, we appreciate the time. Enjoy the family this weekend at home.
23: All right, you guys do the same. Happy 4th to you guys.
2: Happy 4th to you. That's Brad Thompson with us on the Callier and Thompson phone lines. We'll have the Design Air Heating and Cooling email today coming up on the Polos Plus dossier. Martin, can you tell us about Michael's Baths? Because they just did some work over at your house.
4: They did. It's unbelievable. And you know what? My niece is coming in town this weekend, staying with us. And I said, this is perfect because it's the kids' bathroom. But also, when somebody spends the weekend, if my mother-in-law comes up, it's kind of embarrassing. It was falling apart. It needed to be fixed. Not something we could do. Called the folks at Michael's Bass. They came out, walked around, said, what about this? You can take that wall out there. What if you want to? What kind of shower do you want to put over here? All these great ideas comes from just one meeting, and then you find out it is reasonably priced. I think a lot of people get scared off by the idea of redoing something like a bathroom. Michael's Bass, they've been doing it for 30 years, family-owned business, everyone doing the job. They were there in our home for about 2 weeks. They all work for Michael. That means they're not subcontracted out. 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So if you've got a bathroom that needs a remodel or something simple, maybe just go in tub to shower, take that old tub and rip it out, they can do it at Michael's Bath. 636-775-0800. 636-775-0800. 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
22: 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There it is, Doug.
0: Okay, I hear it now.
22: This is addressed to Martin. This
7: he's,
22: email.
7: He had to record something in the break, and I believe he's just grabbing some water and being back shortly.
22: Got it. Hey Marty, stop going after my client. He lives in a bird-filled jail cell that literally sits on the street. Aside from Jake Reynolds creepily watching him from across the street, all he has is his charity. Stop being a second-rate Doug Vaughn. He's too good-looking. Also, Listen up, hair flop. This skeleton has to be more than the insufferable Mr. Licks or Swope's Picks. Ooh, Swope's Picks getting called insufferable. I know you have a new Frank Haith body pillow you call a girlfriend, but come on, have some pride. Tim, keep up the great work. And Doug, lick my hoop?
0: Ah,
22: that's from Iggy's Crestfallen Accountant. He knew you were going to do that. Wow, that was like watching telepathy play out.
0: Iggy's Crestfallen What was the
7: accountant.
0: Last one?
7: Accountant.
0: Iggy's Crestfallen Accountant Hoop.
22: Dear Dossier, another exhausting day officially in the books. Came home from work only to discover an Adriana sandwich lying on my floor. My best guess is that KG launched it through the broken window screen I accidentally left open. This also meant my jail cell was maintaining a comfortable internal temperature of 87 degrees. Perfect conditions for stocking up on bananas. I briefly considered closing it and turning on the AC, but after a simple cost-benefit analysis, I decided I wasn't interested in financing Ameren's next quarterly earnings report. I simply closed my eyes and pretended the sweat rolling down my back was ocean mist under the palm far ferns on the beaches of Bermuda. After several hours of engaging in highly productive TMA Reddit comment sections warfare with overwhelmed possum, I remembered I still needed to call that health insurance lady. She directed me to the Medicare website and assured me enrollment would be a simple process. 45 clicks and 6 verification codes later, I entered all my information, confidently smashed the return button, and nothing. The page just stared at me, so I stared right back at it. We shared a moment, and then I remembered Medicare was for retirees, and I triumphantly rejoined the workforce a couple months ago. So maybe this was the website's way of telling me to get lost. Anyway, got a jet. My pet sparrow just hauled another book out of the window, and this one landed directly on Jake Reynolds' head. Toodles, that's from the TMA Troubadour.
0: TMA Troubadour.
7: Doug, that Strode program. Leaks over.
0: I'm starting to call it the Strode situation.
4: What does that mean?
22: TMA record keeping. This is important before we get into the Freedom Holiday weekend. In 2021, Iggy first told the story about going to the Kachucks to pick up a jersey and claimed that Matthew, quote, Brody and Brady were playing hockey, and he took a couple shots and scored on them.
4: Oh, God. And they made him a sandwich.
22: Jumped to 2023. He was telling the story about picking up a jersey, and Doug commented on scoring some goals against the boys. Iggy had no idea what he was talking about. Jackson confirmed that was the previous story, and Iggy admitted that he made the whole thing up. It was a lie, which is weird because he claims he has never been caught in a lie.
2: Yesterday, I nearly lost my mind when Iggy told the story again on the after show, claiming that he went to pick up the jersey from Keith and the boys, tried to score on him, but he made all the saves.
0: The tales of Commander McBragg.
2: It is obvious at this point that someone is being lied to. That's from Shooter McGavin, the Vice President of Integrity. Why would he lie about that?
0: Shooter McGavin.
2: I haven't emailed for a while because I have been waiting until I lose some weight. But then I realized I'm never going to lose some weight. Doug, that's from Midge.
0: Midge. Okay,
4: I like that.
0: Short and sweet.
2: Yeah, you got to pick Bruxton Lee up from tutoring because I'll be at Bartley J's swim meet and your underachieving son has to count the drawers again tonight so he won't be home until after bath time for the third time this week. Eileen, I love you, but I genuinely think this is a problem you created. Every time I clear the kitchen island, your son manages to repopulate it with all his crap. Somewhere along the way, you taught your boys that every surface in the house was temporary storage and that it would all disappear by bedtime. I know that worked when you were raising them in West County in the 90s and half the moms from St. Clair had three nice Latina ladies cleaning the house every Tuesday and Thursday, but I'm exhausted. And if your Peter Pan son would have made it past personal banker at First Community Credit Union, maybe we'd have a Molly Maid budget too. Instead, I'm the maid, wife, cook, and chauffeur. That's from Ninny's iPhone?
7: That sounded very personal.
0: Ninny's iPhone.
4: Was that meant for us?
7: That sounds very personal.
0: Well, he's new.
4: Ninny. Is that what you call like your grandma, like your old Italian grandma? Ninny.
2: Morning, boys. I don't know why everyone acts like Iggy's retirement is so confusing. He works for Tim. While working for Tim, he mostly promotes his other job working for Chris. Now, Chris has a podcast. He's not on Chris's podcast, and Chris doesn't really let him talk to him, so his job is to record a reaction podcast to Chris's podcast by talking into his jitterbug phone for 3 hours. When he's done, he can't send it to Chris because that's not how they do things. Instead, he mails his phone to a computer guy. He watches the video, then mails Iggy's phone to KG. Iggy hates KG. KG works directly for Tim and Chris, so technically he's his boss at both jobs, even though he doesn't report to him. KG sends it to Chris, who doesn't watch it, then tells KG to tell Iggy to upload it to YouTube himself, then KG gives Iggy his phone back at the job where Tim's the boss. It's a very efficient media operation, and frankly, I don't understand what part you guys aren't getting. It's really no different than NBC. Doug, that's from an Ella fella.
0: An Ella fella.
7: It is a quite rigorous process to hand off that podcast.
2: And finally, can Martin get me a bat signed by the United States men's national team along with a Brody signed football? Thanks, buddy. Also, I would like to have sex with someone, preferably a woman. Can you let me know if you want to? Then I will seek approval from my wife. Thanks from Steve in DeMunn.
0: Steve in DeMunn.
4: Preferably a woman.
7: That does sound dumb, but we did have the Bachelor Baseball segment on opening day 2025.
2: Yeah. What a heck of a year.
9: Yeah, I was clearing out old text messages and I found my correspondence with him.
7: It's Bachelor Baseball.
9: Sad to say goodbye to it.
2: Doug, that's what we have for the designer.
0: Okay, that's enough.
2: Heating and cooling. Email of the day. We shall vote and announce the winner coming up at 10:55. There you go. So, Doug, you got to feel good about the work when you get emails.
7: Good batch.
0: Well, we had some new ones at least.
7: That was a good batch. Yeah. Charlie was down the batch yesterday.
4: He said it was a bad batch.
7: And I think he's a bad reader. I'm bad at reading.
4: Well, and then Jackson announced the winner, and then on the air, Charles goes, "Wait a minute, I didn't even get to vote." And Jack says, "Yeah, you did. Yeah, you did. We all voted." And Charles is like, "No, dude, I didn't even get a chance to vote." And
7: we're like, I was like, "Shut up,
4: Charlie. We gotta go. Well, we're out of time."
2: Buck Swope is gonna lead an investigation into that.
7: I'll be candid about it if he wants to interview me.
4: Charlie was aghast that the votes were tallied and he didn't even register a vote.
2: You can talk it over in the Form Energy YouTube chat. And that's where 264 friends are hanging out right now. And you are also welcome to talk it over in the Air Comfort Service text inbox, 314-399-9646. The program's called The Morning After. 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
0: I was not. I missed that one.
22: Well, I can tell you this. Mark Goldbridge was, and here is his reaction.
0: Okay.
15: Bellingham. Through he goes. Jude Bellingham. Good save, keeper. Couldn't cut it back. Anthony Gordon. Still got it. Into Kane. Still Kane. Oh! Hey. Kane! Get on! Kane! 2-1! Roofed it! Have some of that! Brap, brap, brap, brap, brap! What a goal! This guy's world class! He's world class! Harry Kane! Harry Kane! Harry Kane! What a goal! What a way to win this game of football! Come on! Come on! What a goal!
0: Yeah, I like him.
22: You like that?
0: I like to have him do the network games, please.
4: Who?
0: That would be wonderful.
4: Is he?
16: He's a guy who watches soccer.
4: Why? Okay, that I picked up on.
0: Just a guy at home. Just a random guy at
16: home. He live streams himself watching soccer, and he gets that TikTok that I pulled that off of had 504,000 views.
4: Wow.
0: Oh.
4: Is he visual? Like you see him sitting there and stuff?
16: Correct.
4: And is he British and he's watching?
16: Yes.
4: In his home or flat?
16: Yeah.
4: I like the... What's he look like, fella?
16: Normal looking guy, wears glasses.
0: So he can make some money off that? 500,000 TikTok viewers?
16: Oh, yeah. Yeah, but that he's getting... So I think he streams it on either Twitch or Kick, and that's where you make the money. Although I'm sure he gets nice money, too, as well. Yeah. On all of his platforms.
4: Sounds like Monty Python. That's a good take from The Hunchback of Vaughn Castle. And Tim...
0: What was he saying there?
4: Tim, Dirty Dan, the garbage man, texting in, I'm on the phone line. That's how we communicate with the listeners these days.
22: Tim, Doug, Paper Martin, I'm on the line. That's what I see in the Air Conservancy.
16: Paper Martin.
4: Paper Martin.
16: Sounds like a band name.
22: All right, Doug, Dirty Dan, the garbage man, okay, wants to be on the air here. And this is the filtering process you text in.
0: Gosh.
22: Yes, Dirty Dan, the garbage man.
0: What is it?
17: Am I on?
0: Yes.
17: Dougie. No.
0: What is it?
17: Okay. Well, I wanted to call in this morning because I'm currently in San Jose.
0: Oh.
17: Headed to Oracle Park.
0: Are you?
4: Nice, Giants.
17: Okay. Going to go get the stadium tour because they're not playing in town this weekend. But, you know, I know Tim likes how, you know, guys go down to the lake. They want to give out the vibe for, you know, what the weekend is. Yeah. And so, you know, I'm calying it, laying it out there.
0: Okay.
4: So did you go all the way to San Jose just to take a tour of an empty baseball stadium?
17: Yeah, Martin. That's exactly why. Okay. I flew all the way to San Jose.
0: Bluefeezy, don't get sniffy with us.
4: Well, no, I think he answered it properly.
17: No, I got a friend out here, and I'm coming to stay with him and see him just for the extended weekend and then going back to St. Louis. But I also got some Cardinals takes if you want to talk ball.
4: Well, okay, were you in San Jose last night? Because the U.S. men's team was in Santa Clara, and it had to be a pony, Tim?
2: Yeah, P-O-N-Y.
17: Yeah, no, well, I got in really late. Got in about 11:30. It was a long day of travel, but no, I did not get to enjoy the festivities of the game. I was watching on the plane flight. And how about the Americans?
4: Who's handling your garbage route?
15: Roof Jinx! I'm some of that! Roof Jinx!
0: Some of the best play-by-play I've ever heard.
17: Yeah.
0: So what's your hot Cardinal take?
17: All right, Doug. First thing would be we have to re-sign or extend Dustin May. What are we doing, and why would we use him as a leverage? The guy's a good pitcher. Why don't we hold on to him? Why is it that we have to deal him at the break?
0: Well, I don't think they have to.
16: They're set to make $20 million next year.
17: That's what it sounds like.

0: just for him. But I think he provides a lot of juice to the squad, something you can't really put on paper. That as a veteran guy, he's not, you know, he's not like a Nato or, he's not one of these boners that's going to make him play worse and, oh, this is the Cardinal way. He's a guy who's going to provide juice and, you know, let the young guys play free and easy. And I think that's invaluable.
1: What kind of juice is that? When you say juice, you mean power or
2: I think it's
1: energy?
3: Mojo, vibe.
2: Yeah.
0: Yeah, Martin, yeah.
3: Okay. You used to think Big Dan, the garbage man, was performative, mm-hmm. but now do you think this is just who he is?
2: Well, either performative or not, he's got blue feet.
3: Well, that clear.
2: It's getting bluer by the minute.
0: I can't comment on my profession, but yeah, that's what I got. That's what I got to guess. So,
3: why don't you tour out? Why don't you get on that Alcatraz tour?
0: Well, we're planning on it. We're gonna hit Alcatraz. We're gonna hit Muir Woods.
2: Oh yeah.
0: We're gonna hit
3: Coit Tower.
0: Sure.
2: Girardelli Square.
0: You guys got if you got recommendations. So my buddy's only been here for about a week. So
2: Chinatown, San Francisco.
3: Well, you wasted no time visiting. He's been there a week.
2: Chinatown. Check out Chinatown. It's very cool.
0: Well, this is my guy. Like, he's my boy.
1: Okay. Did we determine if you're really a garbage man?
0: Doug, I said I'm not commenting on my profession.
1: Okay, sorry.
3: Just I got. Let's see, Tim. I think he's about 28, this guy.
4: I'm gonna go 32.
0: That's 28. You're over.
1: Mm. Yeah.
4: Wow, younger gentleman.
1: 24.
0: That's a tight read, Doug. That's a really tight.
4: Well done, okay. Doug. You like your men young, don't you?
1: Oh, wow, tight read.
0: Yeah, you recognize the voice of young men, young boys.
3: How about Jugs in D.C. drunk or not? This guy's a great call.
4: How about that, Dan?
0: Let's go.
1: You're not plastered now, are you?
0: That's a big talk. No. I mean, maybe, you know. Hey.
3: Sipping?
1: You've had one or two.
0: Well, Doug, it's 8:20 and...
3: I was wondering.
0: It's 8:20 and...
3: big deal.
1: Yeah.
0: I just woke up.
1: Okay.
0: We're just getting it going. We're greasing it up.
1: And that was your first thought. I like that. Well, your first thought when you woke up was to grease it up a little bit and then call us?
0: Yes.
1: Okay.
0: I've been playing this out, Doug. I wanted to talk to Douglas Elvin Vaughn.
1: Yeah. Well, that's me. You've done that now.
0: That's you.
1: You can go back to greasing it up.
0: Just going to keep greasing it up.
1: Okay.
3: Well, this guy's all about greasing up. This is not fair, but where did you go to high school? Somebody said they think you went to Lindenwood. I didn't know if they knew you.
0: Lindenwood?
1: Yeah.
0: I mean, there's possible somebody could recognize my voice listening to the program. I did not go to Lindenwood. No.
1: Okay. Well, where'd you go?
0: Doug, I don't want to.
1: You get exasperated with every question.
0: There's going to be, look, I know how this text inbox works, okay?
1: Okay.
0: You say one thing, and then people light me on fire. So.
1: Oh, yeah.
3: Well, somebody called you a less intelligible Joey Vitale. I don't know what that means.
0: Me neither. But I guess I'll take it.
1: Okay, you'll take it. Enjoy your tour.
2: I heard some energy. I heard Joey V there.
3: Got some energy. Right, he's not going to. I was trying to dox him just a little bit, and I shouldn't have done it, and it looks like it's going nowhere.
4: Dirty Dan, the garbage man, thank you so much for calling in, and enjoy your stay in the Bay Area.
0: Hey, you guys just have a great one. How about those Americans? Come on,
4: how about that, Doug?
1: Okay, nice.
4: How about that?
1: There's a hot take.
4: Jackson, Dirty Dan, you've been talking about him having blue feet for a while.
2: I feel vindicated.
4: Yep.
1: Okay.
3: I enjoyed that a great deal.
4: I mean, the first 5 seconds, I was thinking, oh, no, we got a guy doing a voice.
2: Yeah, that's whenever they start with, hey, Dougie. Whenever it starts with a hey, Dougie.
4: It's a bad sign.
1: I'm about to get propositioned.
2: Yeah, nothing usually goes
4: well.
2: But
4: then, he ratcheted his game up.
2: Yeah, listen.
4: And he acknowledged he's greased up.
2: Yeah, mm-hmm. Love that term. It's not how you start, it's how you finish. And I thought, I thought he brought the heat.
4: I hate this guy. He's obviously a public. That's from Shooter McGavin.
2: There's nothing wrong with being a public.
1: I did get a public school vibe. But you go on vacation.
3: His friend's been there 10 days. Hey, how's about I come see you? No. Come on. He hasn't unpacked a box. I enjoyed that. Dirty Dan, the Garbage Man.
4: Jackson's been high on him. I thought it was performative. Jackson.

0: and always thought it was real.
1: Yeah, I think, and I think,
0: and I think now it's confirmed it's real.
2: Wait,
0: I think
2: he had serious cardinal conversation he wanted to have.
0: Yeah. Dustin May wants him locked in, or
2: what are we doing here? Is what he said.
1: Lock up May and then keep Nootbaar.
2: I like that as a follow up at a press conference. What are we even doing here? Let's sign the man.
0: I don't know. I just went into the Form Energy. It looks like Aunt Bob is mad at Martin over something. Chairman Kurt, you're the patron saint of the YouTube chat. What's going on with Aunt Bob and Martin?
3: Well,
0: this is spinach tumbler Kilcoin. What is spinach tumbler?
2: They called me that yesterday.
1: What does that mean?
2: We may not want to know. Yeah. I don't know.
3: I don't know what that term means, but early on they weren't happy with Dirty Dan, and they were blaming me. I said, Martin's the one that said he was on the line. I'm not going to take the heat.
2: Oh, so it's my fault that Dirty Dan, I think it was a treat. Do a quick poll.
0: And he calls you a pasty burnt donut, too? His Aunt Bob is loaded for bear in the form of
2: pasty burnt donut.
0: Yeah, call on in, Aunt Bob.
2: Yeah, call in Aunt Bob, and we'll workshop it. You can tell us what a spinach tumbler is with the idea that it's still an FCC-regulated show. And but anyway, I got onboarding, so it's fine. It's fine. But if you want to call
4: a question in there, yeah, what the hell are we doing?
5: Sorry.
2: It's fair. I thought that guy was great. Good energy.
1: I agree.
0: 100% chance this guy gets told welcome to the effing show by the 55-plus-year-olds at Napoli when they swoop in for whatever woman this guy is talking to, offering a Vegas bomb while they're offering a Maserati Country Club membership and full dental. That's from Carlos Spicy Wiener. No. God, that was so specific.
6: Oh, yeah. Girls can pick up full dental work at Napoli?
1: Well, I think he's talking about the scholarship program.
6: Oh.
0: And Jackson, do you have any bullet points on the scholarship program? It seems like Carlos Spicewiener has access.
1: Full dental
0: to it.
1: Seems like it would be standard boilerplate, probably health insurance too, if we're being honest.
6: And that won't be covered, probably.
1: Some with four wheels.
6: If it's cosmetic, it's not going to be covered.
1: Right.
6: You get like veneers.
1: Basic dental. I'm talking basic, and then and then anything out of pocket will be covered as well. Not to mention all the gear.
2: I think Aunt Bob's a newbie and trying to make a name for themselves. That's from the Never Ending Wipe.
0: Oh, is that right?
1: Good name, Aunt Bob.
0: I thought the Never Ending Wipe said he was a newbie.
1: No, Never Ending Wipe's been there.
6: Is that right? I feel bad for the Never Ending Wipe.
0: Chairman Kurt lets us know because he's in there.
3: Never Ending Wipe said earlier today he's new to TMA in the sense of 101.
0: Since it came to 101. Yeah.
1: Okay. We're coming up on 2 years now. So.
0: Got it. Okay. So Carlos Spicy Wiener is saying, well, this guy gets told, welcome to the effing show by the 55-plus-year-olds at Napoli. So what does that mean?
1: Like that he's out over his skis a little bit coming here?
0: Got it.
1: You playing with the big boys now?
0: So then he gets cucked? Is that what Carlos Spicy Wiener saying?
1: Yeah.
0: Dirty Dan the Garbage Man gets cucked at Napoli?
1: Yeah,
6: I guess. Oh. He's talking to a woman who's looking for full dental, and a 55-year-old-plus comes over, swoops in, and instead offers her a Maserati Country Club ship membership and indeed full veneers. And now he's out.
0: Yeah. And this all goes on in the presence of Han?
6: Yes. Yeah,
1: and that little dance floor there.
2: Oh, I got to get Han on the show.
0: Yeah, surprise
2: Sam
0: guess.
2: Borden, Han, yeah. Anson Williams.
1: Yeah, all in one show.
0: Some heavy hitters coming up. Yeah,
1: Bob Thomas.
2: Who's most like, okay, Bob Thomas, Han, Sam Borden, Anson Williams. Who's most likely? Probably Anson Williams. Sam Borden. I'm busy. It's World Cup time. Bob
1: Han would actually be legit awesome to have on.
0: Dirty Dan is 100% a Fox School District graduate. Thank you, Hunchback of Hunt Castle. Well, so did he announce that?
6: We couldn't nail it down.
2: I disagree.
0: So he goes from the Fox School District to Napoli and gets cut.
1: That's a long trip.
6: Probably happens to a lot of them.
1: That's a dark ride home, man. That is a long trip.
6: Probably a disappointing trip to Clayton for a lot of those guys from Arnold.
2: I disagree. I think he's Parkway North.
0: I think he's a Viking.
1: I think they're suggesting if he's gonna go there with a woman, he better handcuff himself to her. Because otherwise, she's liable to get...
0: The scholarship?
1: Yeah, well, you know. And everyone thinks that, you know, it's a real relationship test, a real litmus test, your relationship is heading over there.
6: He did have kind of a Parkway sass to him.
1: You think?
2: Yeah.
1: Which direction?
6: Sass. I think maybe he did.
0: Who wants that name
1: which
0: in the
1: direction?
0: Text inbox?
1: I think there's one right
6: central
1: answer.
6: Central or north?
1: Ooh, yeah, I was thinking south.
2: I think he had a little bit of West County in him, a little bit of Parkway... Maybe a little ball
0: Parkway
2: one in there.
0: Sass is what it's called.
6: I guess it is now. But I just think if he was Fox, they're kind of meat and potato guys down there.
1: I was thinking a little Zumwalt-y.
6: Oh, really?
1: Yeah.
0: Aunt Bob is now conceding the putt. Says, Martin, I have been too harsh on you. I need to do some reflecting on myself.
2: Thanks. Oh, there's no reflecting. It's fine. Yeah. Call in.
1: Always
2: Big
1: welcome.
2: Bob. Aunt.
1: Aunt.
2: Bob.
1: You say aunt or aunt?
2: Aunt. Doug, we're in America. We say
6: right.
2: aunt.
6: I've always said aunt.
0: Now, how about this? A compadre of mine, and I won't give out the school, knows Dirty Dan the Garbage Man and says he's a hell of a hockey player, an absolute animal.
1: Nice.
0: How about that?
1: Yeah.
0: How about that?
1: I feel better and better about my assessment.
0: You called it. Yeah. I thought it was performative.
1: No, I think this
0: You from the early going called it.
2: Yeah. I thought you called it performative.
0: No. I thought it was performative. And Jackson said he's real and has blue feet. Mm-hmm. And now my buddy listening to the program says, and then I guess he knows him full name. And he actually really is in waste management.
1: Nice. Yeah.
2: Probably a higher level.
1: Just like our friend, the JV golf coach, a legitimate JV golf coach.
0: How about that, Doug?
6: That's right. Yeah.
1: Sometimes people are being truthful. It's hard to tell, in fairness.
6: Yeah. It's hard to trust anybody.
1: Like, I don't know if Aunt Bob is actually an aunt to anybody or named Bob, but I like the name.
0: Now, Doug, they're talking about this in the Form Energy. Where were you when you discovered TMA?
1: Oh nice.
6: Gosh.
1: High school oceanography class for me.
2: So it used to be landing on the moon, JFK assassination, yeah, sure. shuttle crash, yep. and now it's where were you when you first heard TMA. TMA?
0: And Jackson said oceanography class?
1: My brother and dad listened.
0: What kind of class are they teaching over at Ladue, Doug?
6: Oceanography.
1: I took oceanography.
6: We had basic English.
2: You are Max from Rushmore.
1: Yeah, I took oceanography.
2: Bring back Glenn.
0: Oh my God. What am I hearing?
1: My brother and dad listened to the show forever and told me about it.
2: And Tim's dad went to CBC and they taught him how to shoot dice.
0: That's correct.
1: The first time I ever listened to a full segment was in high school oceanography.
0: What was the first segment that you heard during oceanography?
1: It was Doug breaking down somebody in the Chiefs, and he said someone like, you know, and the thing about the Chiefs is if you get too old, they'll cut your ass. And I laughed out loud, and my teacher told me to take my headphones out.
6: I'm
1: and,
6: sorry.
1: Then, and then I was hooked.
0: So it took a little Chiefs take.
1: 12 years later, here I am.
0: The never-ending wife says, I was in my truck doing door-to-door sales when I finally discovered 101, and it's a fantastic program, and listen to all three shows on a daily basis for a month. That's from never-ending wife. Doug, how about that?
6: Huh.
0: Yeah. We call that a P1 in the industry, I think.
1: I want to know.
0: What does the P stand for in P1? I've been doing this now for 22 years. Maybe I should know.
1: Persons, maybe? That would be my best guess.
0: Primary is my guess.
1: Mm, could be.
3: Priority.
0: Is that right, really?
1: Wow. Huh. Others receiving votes.
6: I'm just happy for anything positive that happens to a guy whose name is the never-ending wipe, because things are not going for him rectally speaking.
1: I'm sure.
6: And for him to get any kind of little positive edge to his day is nice.
1: Toilet paper budget.
0: Tashara Jones Snowplow says, I was driving to work on 170 when they fired the last show and then these guys showed up.
6: That sounds more like it.
1: They're not always Hollywood stories, you know.
0: Yeah. Like that was Tashara Jones Snowplow.
6: There is some disappointment mixed in here.
1: Yeah. It's not always magical.
0: You can share your memories of discovering this show in the Form Energy YouTube channel, or you can text them in.
2: Oceanography.
0: Yeah, this Jackson studied oceanography.
2: That's a class in high school.
1: It was either take
0: Midwest?
1: It was like either
2: mad,
1: it was like take AP Physics, which I had no chance at. I was never going to succeed there.
2: Well, that's not the issue. The issue is our level of shock that it was offered as a class.
1: Oh, yeah.
6: They teach fish?
1: Oh, well, the study of the ocean.
6: All right.
1: Fascinating class. So much so that I was listening to the program in the midst of it. But yeah. Oh, yeah. Took meteorology, too.
6: Oh, brother.
1: Sure. Civil War, one of my favorite classes.
6: Oh, yeah. I'd like that.
1: Oh, it was awesome.
0: You can text in as well. And, of course, you can participate in that Form Energy YouTube chat where Aunt Bob Martin, he sounds like he's found religion. He now is apologizing to you and looking inward on himself. So that's a good development. Aunt Bob, who we've invited to call in. Chairman Kurt, nothing doing, though, from Aunt Bob. Pitch out. Nobody going. Doug, you'd like to hear from the never-ending wipe because you feel badly.
6: I do. That's a terrible condition.
1: What about it just won't flush?
6: Oh.
2: Dirty Dan the Garbage Man texted in. He's getting greased up and listening. My brother put me on 3 months ago. This show is goated. So he's a 3 month
1: listener.
0: Is he confirmed that he is a legitimate hockey player?
2: Okay. Now, I don't like to go back and forth with the textures. Like, yeah, screw you, pal. But I'm going to write back to Dirty Dan.
0: My compadre is certain he not only knows the gentleman, knows where he plays, and that he's not only just like a guy who plays, but has some serious game.
2: Did you play?
0: How about that?
2: That's sports journalism, Doug, in 2026 right there.
6: I never heard that from Vin Scully.
0: Me and TMA are the same age, only like a month apart. I've been hearing his damn show since my dad was dropping me off for kindergarten, and I wouldn't change a damn thing. Huh. Talk about that. That's from Little Beer Cats.
6: Oh,
0: Little Beer Cats was born the month after we went on the air in July of 2004, Martin. How about that? What does that make you feel like? That makes me feel weird.
2: Yeah. Dirty Dan said, yeah. I said, did you play hockey? Yeah.
0: Well done. To my boy Disco.
2: Okay,
0: Stew.
2: I'll say now. I'm going to push it because there's an opening now. I'll say Doug says you have Parkway Sass. True. For some reason, I can't do a space on.
0: I would tell you it's not Parkway, based on my compadre who knows him. For the record, Hubbard Marty says, and he is the head of programming for Casey and 106.5 The Arch. Says P1 stands for preference level.
1: Oh, okay.
2: Wow.
0: How about that?
1: Nice.
0: So we were all wrong in here.
2: Preference level. Well, we're
0: I'm
2: not
0: sure
2: in
0: he's
2: the,
0: listening.
2: We're
0: to
2: not
0: this.
2: Really in the industry.
0: And he's got. How do you not know this?
1: Yeah.
0: I bet that's what he's thinking. And I bet he's going to text me right now and say, that's probably what I'm thinking.
1: We're not classically trained.
6: We're not.
0: I think if I would have gotten those final 8 hours at Missouri, though, we would have covered it.
1: Borderline circus performers over here.
0: I like that you say borderline.
1: Right.
0: Yeah. I'm sure we got pretty a break. Much. That's one of the things I also know.
2: Somebody was mad that we weren't taking a break, and I thought, that's not a good sign for the show.
1: Yeah. give me commercials.
0: We'll take a break. It's TMA 101 ESPN.
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0: All right, how about this, Doug, for the victory, Sullivan?
6: Yeah, maybe two or three songs deep, it might work.
0: So what's the lead song in Seattle on Monday night after the victory over Belgium?
6: Proud to be an American.
0: Lee Greenwood. Jackson, are you in agreement?
1: I am not.
0: Okay. Or you have not made progress, Martin, in nearly 4 hours.
1: It's my disagreement does not stem from this fact. Like, the song is obviously incredibly patriotic and in a vacuum would work. I just don't think it's the energy that you want for, like, the lyrics themselves, perfect. But I think you want someone with a little bit more energy or singability, sing-along ability.
0: I think Doug's going to agree with you on that singability thing.
1: Yeah.
0: Sing-along ability.
1: Hence why I think Country Roads is like the default, but I do agree with you that I think we can do better.
2: Mm-hmm. They played that Mr. Brightside last night at Ballpark after the U.S.
0: How's
2: won.
0: How's that work?
1: Undoubtedly gets the people going.
0: You want it to be Mr. Brightside?
1: I'm not saying that, but that if you're in that ballpark, I think you're going the right direction.
0: In 2026, what is the most sing-alongable song?
1: Man, that's a question right there.
2: In 2026, so it's got to be a newer song.
1: No, it doesn't have to be.
2: Oh, you mean that is like, popular in the moment?
1: If you were to play it in any given bar or area in the country, most people would be able to sing along to it.
6: How about Friends in Low Places?
1: Yeah.
2: They were playing that dog in the old PBR bowl
1: still.
2: Right? Oh,
1: is that right? Yeah, still need more.
2: We were in the Shark Bar last
1: Sweet
2: night.
1: Sweet Caroline.
0: Shark Bar.
2: We were the site of the dais collapsing on Tim. Yeah, that's where my photographer and I were headquartered in there because it was closed.
1: Was it open?
2: No,
1: yeah,
2: it was closed.
1: Right.
2: So we were in there doing some editing and whatever, and every once in a while somebody would stumble, hey, is this bar open?
1: Yeah.
2: And it's pitch black.
1: I think they're changing up what they're doing with that. I'm not sure, but I think.
2: But they played Sweet Caroline at one point. They played Country Roads. They played Mr. Brights, all sing that Party in the USA, Miley Cyrus.
1: That's up there for my generation.
0: Party in the USA?
1: It would be way up there for my generation. Yeah.
0: Doug, how would you like Party in the USA Monday night?
1: Okay. That plays at like every wedding, and everybody's singing along.
0: Is that right? Mm-hmm. That was the song that producer Joe entered the squared circle to in 2010, was surprising.
1: Odd choice, I gotta be honest.
0: Well, was he victorious?
1: Yeah, I mean, it's a banger, don't get me wrong, but...
0: Miley Mile.
1: With a lot of choice. Just knowing Joe, that's why I say it's a little bit of an odd
0: choice. Got a landing strip.
2: And we couldn't get Joe...
1: I can't forget that.
2: On this show today, because Thursday is Tim, the first Thursday of the month, is always busy.
1: Yeah.
2: We just want the guy who loves and lives for soccer, just 5 minutes, just chop it up and unavailable.
1: But isn't that part of the charm of producer Joe?
2: He's consistent.
0: Larry Thornton. Martin, you might know him in the television industry. He was over there at KSDK for a number of years, longtime TMA listener and Missouri fan. And he says, Good Night Saigon by Billy Joel. Listen to it blindfolded for 8 hours on College as a Pledge.
6: For 8 hours.
1: Knew that Radiohead was my version of that.
0: Is that right?
1: Yeah.
0: We had Gregorian chants throughout the building.
1: That's eerie.
0: Well, that was the goal. Good Night Saigon, I guess, is what we're going to have on Monday night now?
1: I don't know.
0: What about Living in America? That's from the Heiser House Hooligan. Doug, that was what Rocky IV featured with Apollo Creed, James Brown, and he performed it while Ivan Drago stood confused and irritated.
6: Oh, okay.
0: Then would kill the man. Spoiler.
1: It was it Rocky's fault? That's the question.
0: Kyle is on the Callahan Thompson phone lines, and he wants to give his vote for the song, Doug. So we're going to fix this problem right here. Good morning, Kyle. You're on with Doug Vaughn.
11: Yeah, I'd recommend Real American. The Hulk Hogan walkout song is
0: how about that?
11: A good walkout.
6: That's not bad.
0: Rick
6: yeah.
0: Derringer.
6: Yeah.
11: I don't know.
2: We don't know. Well, you called in. I want you to know. Feel good about it.
11: I know. That's what I would like to hear, yeah. Kenny Powers, Eastbound and Down.
0: Yeah.
11: I don't know if you remember that episode.
0: Oh, it was a glorious episode.
11: I recommend that.
0: Yep. He also had Candlebox Far Behind at the funeral. So, Doug, we could all get up for that, too. All right. I like the Rick Derringer Real American play. Thank you, Kyle.
6: How about Jerry Reed?
2: Papers had no use for seemed like a great call.
1: Sometimes, callers often have trouble with the dismount, and so I'll be there to catch them and expedite the process.
0: Oh, gosh.
2: This guy runs a tighter ship than you would think.
0: What about that Six Flags song that the Cardinals play when they win the World Series?
6: Yeah, that's Vangabus. Nice
1: hard pass.
2: With that little ball guy dancing around.
0: That drives me up the wall.
6: Oh, that was nice.
3: Wasn't that really a woman?
0: Doug?
3: I'd always heard that was a woman in costume.
6: Was it?
1: Really?
3: I'll look it up.
2: How are you going to find
1: Barb Simpson was voiced by a woman, so there's that.
0: Country Roads vomit emoji. That's from Radon Control Services.
1: A little harsh, but I agree we can do better, but that's a little harsh.
0: Chug bleach, you Jeffco fat. That's from the Fluffernutters fan page moderator. I don't even know what that's in reference to.
1: I was on the phone for 38 seconds and he's getting told to chug bleach.
0: Doug, what about Strawberry Wine by Deanna Carter?
6: No.
1: Too slow. It's too slow.
6: It's like the
0: Isn't
6: Elvis
0: it owed
6: song.
0: To losing your virginity?
1: Is it?
0: I'm pretty sure. I mean, if they want to sing it in Seattle, though, hey.
1: Okay, yeah.
0: Doug, that's what they're going to play at about 9:50.
6: They will. I just don't think
0: How about this? Artificial Intelligence. Don't Stop Believing.
1: Okay.
0: Jackson's on board. Doug, are you on board?
1: Yeah, that'd be
0: Here
1: good.
0: We go.
1: Now we're talking.
0: But now are you worried about Tony Soprano?
1: Yeah, that like you can't think of that song without thinking of Holston's there and Tony Soprano. So
6: I can. I didn't even think of Tony Soprano when I think of that song.
1: All right. My brain's wired differently, I guess.
6: Okay.
1: Yeah, that one. You're getting warmer, certainly.
6: Just the Elvis one was particularly odd. Can't help falling in love, is he singing? That was really odd.
0: Country what about the Blues Power Play song? It's from the 618.
6: Oh, that would be nice. Oh.
0: You're in Seattle. You need some grunge.
1: Okay.
0: How about Smells Like Teen Spirit? Yeah. From the 314.
1: Energy-wise, you're nailing it. Energy-wise, perfect. But
0: so you like that?
1: If you're going to do it like, in Seattle, I actually think that would be pretty cool. But maybe not first. Maybe not the first song. But second or third? Yeah, I like that.
0: Lyrically, I don't know if you could find a more popular song in the last 35 years in American music that would have a higher on the X. Doug, we got an X axis, we got a Y axis.
6: Okay.
0: On the X axis, you got popularity and also sustainability. But then, as far as sing along ability, perhaps Smells Like Teen Spirit would be at the lowest number, giving us the greatest indirect correlation.
1: Yeah, I see where you're coming from. The chorus, though, people can sing along to. But. Yeah, it certainly wouldn't be like when you think of patriotic songs, you don't necessarily think of Smells Like Teen Spirit. Right or wrong.
6: Yeah.
0: Don't Stop Believin' is a horrible song. It's absolute trash. It's from Beer Cat, so Doug, now it's not going to happen.
1: Okay, well, there's our... is the arbiter of music.
2: My friends from Michigan always hated when they would say, born and raised in South. They go, there is no South Detroit.
0: Is that
2: South
0: Windsor? Detroit's Windsor.
2: Right. But it's, and there's water, and they're like, we don't have a South Detroit.
6: Here's a good suggestion. Toby Keith, courtesy of the Red, White, and Blue. That would be kind of fun.
0: Jackson, are you on board with that?
1: Getting warmer.
2: That's a no.
0: That was a good read.
2: It was a polite no. Yeah,
0: you picked, I mean, he had four or five suited. He wanted to see a flop. Yeah, I don't blame him for wanting to see the flop, but once you three bet him, he was going to get out of position. Right. Can't see a flop with that hand. Not with blinds this size. I'm so horny for this weekend.
6: No. Oh.
1: I think a lot of people
6: know what we're talking about.
1: But you do get it, though.
0: He's the June 2023 TMA Lister of the Month.
1: Yep.
0: And that's how he won it. Did we do the Lister of the Month vote yesterday?
1: Yes, I was going to email the powers that be of our winner. There was I'm missing two votes.
0: Uh-oh. That was passive-aggressive.
1: It doesn't tell me who the two votes are. I see three total votes.
0: I just noticed you turned to the left side of the infield. Five-piece.
1: Well, my laptop's over here.
2: I was knee-deep in soccer journalism.
1: It's okay.
2: But
1: it's okay.
2: Well, I usually, when I see them, I almost immediately, that's my goal, is to do it immediately.
1: Which I appreciate, and I know that.
2: Except I
1: you.
2: Did not
1: it's okay.
2: do it yesterday.
1: It's okay. Someone else
2: did
1: either.
2: Tell them do we ever tell them?
1: It only gives me the number of people who responded.
2: I know, but we...
1: five people. People who vote, and I only saw three, and it's okay. It's okay.
2: Do we ever let them know who the finalists are? No,
1: that's all too far.
0: Buck Swope is very intrigued by the process of how they become finalists. Yeah.
1: And I'm looking now, and I still see only 3 out of 25.
2: Well, hit refresh.
1: Okay, hitting refresh.
2: I have sources that indicate
0: we're determining the list of the month live on the air here,
2: and they get a prize pack.
1: They sure do. Form Energy prize pack at that.
2: Wow. All right. That's cool.
1: Yeah,
0: guys, how about they play Jason Alexander singing old African spirituals on Monday night in Seattle?
1: Best answer I've heard so far.
6: I don't know.
0: That's from Dale in Grubville.
1: Okay.
2: I like that U.S. Blues, The Grateful Dead.
0: Yeah, I saw that suggestion.
2: Kind of
0: what about that? What about that, Papers?
2: Well, you saw it, Tim, because it came in six times. But this is also my guy, Tiger Warson Wood, said Martin was the last person I laid eyes on last night at 9:45.
0: How about that?
2: And then this morning. So thank you, Tiger Warson Woods. I'm going to get in the car and play some U.S. Blues.
0: Guys, I am also horny for this weekend. That's from Doug's left pinky toe.
6: Okay, why are you telling us? What are we going to do about it?
0: How about this? You're going to be in Seattle, alive by Pearl Jam. How about that, Doug? That's from The Big Show.
2: Okay. When they advance, then you play it.
0: Yes. How about that, Papers? How about that?
1: Now we're talking.
0: Okay. Doug, are you on board with that?
6: I'd have to hear it to make sure. Is it a sing-alongable song?
2: See, you could do that.
6: That's all you do? Yeah. I'd have to
2: Eddie Vedder's from Chicago, grew up in San Diego, but he's from Seattle. It's so confusing, Doug.
0: Mm-hmm. Stay-at-home Trailer Park Dad says Cult of Personality. Doug, of course, that's CM Punk's music. Living Color.
6: Okay.
0: 88? What do you think?
6: I don't know the years. I wish I did.
2: What about Steve Miller with that Living in the USA suggested? And in the middle of it, Doug, all the great lyrics in the middle. Somebody get me a cheeseburger. Isn't that American right there?
6: Oh, boy, it sure is.
0: I kind of like that.
6: Apple
0: that
6: pie,
0: in a long
6: Chevrolet,
0: time.
6: Chevrolet, cheeseburgers.
0: St. Elmo's Fire, damn it! Merp the Barbarian. John Parr, St. Elmo's Fire.
6: Hmm. Well, maybe
2: he
6: if
2: did
6: they were,
2: Naughty Doughty.
6: It could be if they were just looking for a song that all 80,000 people, however many they had in that stadium, could sing along. Maybe they picked the right one. I don't know.
2: Well, there's a lot of suggestions coming in. A lot of suggestions.
0: Little Pink Houses from Grimey in South County. Ready for it, Taylor Swift. Mm-hmm. I Want It That Way by Backstreet Boys would be perfect, Doug. It's a beautiful song.
6: Yeah. Yeah.
2: And we started the segment saying, should they re-sign Dustin May? And here we are, Doug. Here we are.
0: A lot of party in the USA. Papers. That's papers thing.
2: That's a catchy song.
0: Eddie Money, Take Me Home Tonight, Doug. How about that?
1: Ooh. Okay.
0: You like that?
1: If I can immediately like start singing in my head when I hear the title of the song, that's a good sign.
2: What does it have to do with them winning a soccer match?
1: Nothing. What does West Virginia have to do with them winning a soccer match?
2: Well, our country roads. It's our American roads.
6: Nothing says soccer like roads.
1: It's a nod to Eisenhower.
0: My assumption is we got a break. It is TMA 101 ESPN.
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0: Well, here we go. This guy has been on a heater throughout the month of June, and now he wants to carry it into July. It's Little Jackie Papers, who loved that Rascal Puff. What is our play today?
1: The play today, Tim... Portugal and Croatia, they kick off at 6 p.m. This game will not be decided in 90 minutes. It will not be decided in stoppage
0: extra time. Play,
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19: Ladies and gentlemen, the weekend.
0: Well, here it is, Doug. Okay. It's the three-day weekend. It's the holiday weekend. It's the 4th of July, brother. 250 years. Think of any other country around that's been around 250 years.
6: China?
2: There's a few.
6: Yeah.
0: So what, though?
6: Okay, yeah, doesn't matter.
2: We're still number one, according to Larry Nickel.
0: Yep. Yep.
6: And 250 years is called like the sesquicentennial, something like that. I heard it last night. It was a really long word for it. But I couldn't repeat it.
2: Papers, what do we have? We have an email winner for the day. We have a listener for the month. We got a lot of this. Yeah. A lot of tending
0: to. Yeah, a lot
2: to.
0: Of papers business here.
2: Well, what about changing names? It was kind of a quiet day.
0: There are some people who are really unhappy. Jackson, this is my third request. Change my name, please. I am the weekend alcoholic.
6: I don't like his tone.
1: I'll do it right now.
0: Look at this.
1: Yeah, I got no boot.
2: And then you're going to add parentheses, jackass.
1: No, hey, listen, I get it.
0: Guys, I cannot wait for the TMA 250th anniversary. How about Doug?
1: Doug, you'll still be on the program.
6: It's called a semi-quincentennial.
0: Nice.
6: Semi-quincentennial. We're not going to be here for 250 years.
2: With AI, you never know.
0: Jugs in D.C. has just sent us a picture from his office, which looks out on the Washington Monument. And he says, a military jet just flew over my office. I'm calling it a weekend. Let's crack a beer. That's Jugs in D.C. Doug,
6: the plane goes overhead, so you got to stop working. Get back there. You haven't seen a plane before? Get back to work.
2: His boss, where do you think you're going?
6: Really?
2: Well, a military plane just went overhead, so I'm going to shut her down. That's all it took.
6: I guess. Soft generation. Boy, in my day, we'd see the Wright brothers, and we'd say, you go, Wilbur.
2: You go, Wilbur.
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2: Were you signaling Ryder?
1: Ryder was talking in my ear, which doesn't go over the air.
0: I mean, all I heard was, ugh. I'm in the middle of talking about Dustin McClendon's business. The guy sponsors a Lifetime Roofing lead.
6: Yeah, nice of him.
0: Yeah.
6: And that's the best play-by-play I think I've ever heard.
1: It's rivals our guy with the Roof Daddy.
0: Roof Daddy.
2: Mm. Yeah. Next time Joe calls in, we'll see you tomorrow night. To Joe, compare that great call to this.
0: This is a beautiful country with beautiful women. That's from the 314.
6: Well, that's true.
0: God, everybody is Randy.
1: You're here.
2: But anyway, Lifetime Roofing.
0: Papers, have you been able to tend to your business to give the people the winners?
1: Yes.
0: All right.
1: Yeah, which one do you want first, gentlemen?
0: Doug, it's up to you. It's Doug Sadie Hawkins.
6: Oh. Which one do I want? What's my choice?
2: Email of the day or okay. Listener of the month?
6: Let's go. Let's get Listener of the Month out of the way.
1: Listener of the Month for the month of June.
2: All votes have been counted.
1: All votes have been counted. Crestwood Coyote.
0: Crestwood Coyote with a win. How about that?
1: Good on him. Mm. Good on him. Crestwood Coyote. A volume guy.
0: Yeah, he's the brother of Eric in the Central West End, correct?
1: Yeah, he's a grinder.
0: He played Native American ball with
6: I sure did. I played Indian ball with
1: him. A lot of sandpaper in his game.
2: Prize pack coming his way.
1: Form Energy prize pack on deck for that gentleman. And then you guys want the Design Air Heating Cool email of the day winner today?
6: Sure.
1: In a unanimous vote. Steve and DeMunn.
0: Yeah, oh, wow. Chairman Steve, Doug. Okay. He put it out there that he was looking to have sex with someone, preferably a woman. And once he got the person to text in saying that they were interested, he was going to then check with his wife. So,
2: and he also wanted some check with free gear in honor of Iggs. He wanted me to get him some free gear.
0: It's from charity. Doug, that's going to do it. I mean, BK and Ferrari are coming up next. Now, we're going to go down the hallway, and you have the show that hangs over you
6: like the sword of Damocles
0: for the next hour. But BK and Ferrari are coming in for 3 hours, then the Fast Lane for 4 hours. And when we are back on Monday, we will be getting you ready for the biggest soccer game in U.S. history. At least that's what we're going to say it is.
2: To date.
0: The United States and Belgium. And they will be playing Party in the USA per Jackson Burkett following the win in the Pacific Northwest. Time for us to shut it down. Happy 4th of July to all in the TMA listening audience. For Jackie Papers, for Chairman Kurt, for Martin Kilcoyne, for my brother Kevin, for Douglas Elvin Vaughn, I'm Tim McKernan. This has been The Morning After, presented to you by Brown and Crouppen on 101 ESPN.
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0: Tough one for the offense. And Alex, this has been a theme lately. We wondered this, what, earlier this week. Are the Cardinals going through the same thing that we saw a year ago? Are we seeing the downfall where last year it was the pitching? Eric Fetty imploded. Miles Michaelis was awful. They didn't have any depth in their system. And so you watched it and we were all like, okay, what do you do here? What's the plan? And there was no plan. There was no way for them to be able to dig themselves out of the grave. They were 6 feet under. It was gone. It was over. The season collapsed from there. Now, they were still mostly fine the rest of the way, but they were not the playoff contender that they appeared to be early in the season. Well, this year, it appears that that thing is the offense. Over the last 10 days or so, the offense has completely cratered. And we've seen this happen, and it's been the big guys that have been most at fault. Jordan Walker has not been the same guy that he was early in the season. Yvonne Herrera has not been the same guy that he was for the vast majority of the season. J.J. Weatherholt's going through it a little bit right now. Really, the only guy that's been hitting consistently is Lars Nootbaar, and that might be because he doesn't have all of the built-up track record that these other guys do. I think baseball's adjusting. The Cardinals clearly had figured it out early on, and they had made significant adjustments from the players that they were a year ago. And now you look at it, and baseball has adjusted to them. And they've got to find, all right, what is our adjustment back to the game? Mm-hmm. And it's a matter of what's going to determine their future, what's going to determine their trade deadline plans is very likely, what are we going to do to adjust, and how quickly can we adjust? Where are you at with them right now, Alex, especially after what we saw last night?
1: And guess what you just described? A team that's going through a little bit of a rebuild or a retool or a refresh. Like a team that is now investing in their younger players and giving them more opportunities. They've got to learn what it takes to be in this position. And I know that's weird to say because Jordan Walker has been a big leaguer for 4 years and Burleson's been there for 4 years and Herrera's been there for 3 years. But like, you are still at the early stages of some of these guys that are getting this, and this was that learning experiment. You know, I remember individually, Alec Burleson was a guy that I think it was his first season, if I'm not mistaken. He started off red hot, and then he got a little bit wear and tear down the stretch. And I think he talked about that offseason of, you know, I got to really focus on my conditioning to make sure that I can keep up that same pace that I did in the first portion of the year into an entire 162. And in the last couple of seasons, I think you've seen that a little from Alec Burleson. Liberatore was another one that last year you saw him hot early and then fall off late. And it's like, well, what do you look like for a full season? Well, now you're getting that with Jordan Walker, because Jordan Walker, with the exception of his first year, has never had the pace that he just did in the first 3 months of the season. Herrera has had his spurts, but always has dealt with injuries. This is the first time he's been healthy through an entire season. J.J. Weatherholt is a rookie. This is his first time playing in the major leagues. So these four guys that I just mentioned there, these are the ones that I think all of us agreed. Like, well, you found your foundation. This is what you're building towards. But this is also the rebuild, that the foundation you're building towards, all of these guys are going to have to adapt. And now you're going to find out how they adapt. If this carries on until September, I think we're going to have bigger questions. If this carries on for the month of July and then August, maybe they find that new energy and pick themselves back up, you're feeling a little bit different about it. But to me, like, it's a bummer. I feel like I've been waiting for this to happen for the last month, though, because they'd lose a series, they'd win a series, lose a series, be like, oh, okay, well, they figured it out. Now you're starting to put them all together, and this is the hard part of when you're developing younger players.
2: Well, they don't have a slump buster now, right? Like, well, they had them, and they didn't even take advantage of them. But that's kind of what had been happening for the Cardinals, is if they did lose a series, it would be, okay, well, that's surprising, right? You lose to the Twins. But then there wasn't the Atlanta Braves to follow, right? And that's the thing that's going on right now is, not only are they kind of struggling, and I don't think this is a fatigue thing, by the way. If it is, there's some serious problems going on for the Cardinals, because it's July. It's not September. If Walker got tired in September, Burleson, who you've made reference to as he had mentioned that in the past.
1: Yeah, but July is the dog day of the summer,
2: oh,
1: man.
2: No, this is not the dog day of summer. August, September is the dog day of the summer. This is still early in the season, man. And if these guys are tired now, we got some problems.
1: I don't know if I agree with that. Like, I feel like this is a tough part of the season where haven't had a lot of days off. Like, I feel like after the All-Star break is where playoff baseball starts to kick into the mindset. I feel like August is where you really get that rejuvenation. I feel like this, the end of June, beginning of July, is the part that these guys are just dragging ass to try and get to the All-Star break.
0: And I don't think this is them being tired. I think this is baseball's adjusted. Like, I think this is just baseball happening. I don't think they're tired. I do think this is a tough part of the season, so I'm kind of in the middle of both of you. I think this is a tough part of the season. I think you are probably dragging a little bit, but I think a lot of this is baseball is adjusted to the Cardinals' offense, and now it's a matter of them adjusting back. I think they'll do it. I think the offense is going to be fine long-term. I don't have questions about Alec Burleson or J.J. Weatherholt or Jordan Walker or Yvonne Herrera. These guys are really good hitters. They're going to be good hitters, and I think they're going to figure it out. The question is on timing, because the Cardinals don't have what the Phillies have or what the Dodgers have or what the Yankees have. Those teams came into the season knowing we are a contender, we are going to be there in the end, and our plan going in is to buy at the trade deadline so long as we're in it. Even if they were a couple games back of a playoff spot, they're in it. And so they will continue to add to their roster. The Cardinals are the opposite of that, where they came into the season predisposed to believing we are not going to be a contender. This is a rebuild season for us. We're going to trade assets out and accumulate those assets in our minor league system. And so they have to prove otherwise. They have to not only be in it, but firmly in it. And guys, I don't know if you've looked at the standings lately, but the Chicago Cubs are going through a bit of a heater right now. And the Miami Marlins are going through a heater right now. The Cubs are now 3 games up on you. The Phillies are 3 games up on you. You are tied for the final wild card spot currently with those Miami Marlins that just made you look pretty bad in that series against them. Which means if you do not figure this out in the next, let's call it 3 weeks, and there will be about a 5-day stretch where you're not playing baseball over that time, about 20 games or so that you've got here prior to the trade deadline, it will be hard for Chaim Bloom to look at the team and say, I should not only keep my assets, I should trade for more. I should add to this team. That is where I find the timing of all of this to be so fascinating. They have to prove to Chaim in the front office, we are worthy of keeping this thing together and adding to it. Given what we're seeing right now, that's the biggest question to me. Will they be able to do that in time? I'm not worried about Walker. I'm not worried about Burleson. I'm not worried about Herrera. I'm not worried about Weatherholt. They're going to be fine. Can they be fine quickly enough to convince Chaim that he should add?
1: I don't know. I don't think they're sitting in a position now to try and... Like, I don't think this is a teetering scale. I think the front office probably saw that Diamondbacks and Marlins series and said, we kind of know what you are. And maybe you can change their mind, but I mean, you'd have to change their mind by winning the series against the Braves, the Cubs, and the Brewers.
0: Yeah, but I just don't look at it that way.
2: Because I think right now the front office, sorry to cut you off, I think the front office focused on the draft. I think they're paying attention to what they're doing, but I don't think they've determined. They're leaning right now where sell just because that's what the expectations were to begin the year. But every front office hear across baseball says this is about the draft, and it's not until the draft wraps up that you really
0: turn your attention. But they have guys on what they're doing.
1: They have guys that handle that.
2: I agree they do, but I don't think they've already said we're sellers. I think they're still waiting to see what happens
1: I'm not saying that they've put a stamp on it and say we're selling, boys, but I just always go back to what we've heard Doug say in the past. Like, there's always games in the middle of a season that you look at and you're like, man, that's when you figured it out.
2: But I don't know if you can say that when you're tied for the last wild card spot.
1: But watching you play against the Royals and struggling, and then the Diamondbacks who aren't a playoff team, and then you just get whooped up by the Marlins, I think if you're a front office member, you start to look at it and say, I think this is more of who they are. Now, can you change our mind still? Absolutely. By no means am I saying they've definitively said we're selling. I just think when we look back on it after they hit the deadline, and if they're sellers, I think you look back on the Marlins and Diamondbacks series as a sign of what's to come for the Cardinals. Now, if you go out there and you win today against the Brewer or the Braves, if you beat the Cubs, if you beat the Brewers, well, then we're having a different conversation.
0: Yeah, but that to me is just like, that's the season. You know, like the Blues go through this too, where it's ebbs and flows. And depending on when you ask me over the course of the year, you'll have a different answer on how good I think the team is. I feel the same way about the Cardinals. Like, the same way that I felt in the negative side of things after the Royals and Diamondbacks series, I felt that way on the positive side of things after the Pirates and the Dodgers and the Astros
1: series. Yeah, but that was before that, and they've never pulled themselves back up since the Royals series.
2: Didn't they beat the Padres in between that?
0: No. They did, yeah. Yeah.
1: I thought
0: they
1: won
0: 2 out of 3 against the Padres. Yeah.
2: The Padres are a decent team.
0: We had a conversation literally 10 days ago about how the Cardinals have gone up against all of these other wild card contenders in the National League, and they've been better than all of them so far this season. So they've had a really bad week, basically, a 10-day stretch. And prior to that, they were 8 games above 500. So it's just a question of, can they regain that form? Alex, I would say it's fair to believe you're skeptical of that. which is understandable given what the last 10 days have been and really what they've been for most of the last 30 days, mm-hmm. where they've been a 500 club basically over that stretch. I'm a little more optimistic, but the timing of this all, the offense going cold, the opponents that you're about to go up against, it does not provide reasons for optimism. Whatever you believed going into this stretch is probably how you feel today. I don't think there's been anything that's taken place over the last week or so that's probably knocked you off of that position, good or bad. But it is reinforced, I would say, if you're on the negative side of things, how you feel on that side. We've got a lot to get into today. 314-399-9646. That's the Air Comfort Service text line. You can check us out on YouTube, as always, at youtube.com/101ESPNSTL. We are a bit of a fly-by-the-seat-of-our-pants show today. The Fast Lane does their Freedom Fridays. It's not technically a Friday, but it basically is for us because we're off tomorrow for the 4th of July holiday.
1: Freedom!
0: We've got to Ask Us Anything coming up at 11:45. We will be joined by Craig Johnson, the former Anaheim Ducks,
1: not the goalie,
0: assistant coach. He did play for the Blues at one point in time, by the way.
1: Just not cool.
0: He's going to join us coming up at 11:30. The Blues have basically signed their entire roster when Craig Johnson was their assistant. So we'll talk to him about Mason McTavish and Enforcer. We'll get his impression of Cam Fowler as well.
1: And Craig Cronin.
0: My God,
1: was
0: man.
1: The assistant under Greg Cronin. So you're going to get a good feel.
0: Plenty of conversation to get into with Craig Johnson. We will be joined by one of our favorite hockey guests, Jeff Merrick, later on today. Derek Gould's going to join the show. Brad Thompson's going to stop by. And a lot of hearing from you as well. 314-399-9646. That's the Air Comfort Service text line. Dealer's choice for you guys. Would you rather go? Our impression of what we've learned from Alex Steen's early moves with the Blues, or you want to react to that World Cup from yesterday with the U.S.
1: This is an easy answer. We're
2: USA,
1: going Steen.
2: USA.
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0: whoever you watch the games with where you're annoyed by them, that's me. I'm that guy watching the U.S. men's national team where I watched the penalty kick yesterday and I lose my mind and I'm jumping up and down with my son because I'm excited by it. And that doesn't happen for me a lot. Alex, I'm sure the same thing is true for you, where I don't have the same emotion watching sports that I once did.
1: Mm-hmm.
0: It just like,
1: oh, yeah, especially
0: it gets knocked
1: hockey.
0: Out of you when
1: I'm
0: you
1: broken.
0: Do this for a living. That's not to say that I don't enjoy it. I love sports. I really enjoy the competition. Emotionally, though, I don't have the same investment that I once did. This is different. Watching this team, I've been swept up by it all. I watched that documentary on them, and I was able to see from HBO Max's documentary, this team, the biggest criticism of them over the last 4+ years, they didn't have heart. They didn't have belief. They didn't have guts. And so a lot of people looked at it and say, hey, it's golden generation, but do they give a crap? Like, do they actually care about going to a tournament like this and winning it for their country? And the answer yesterday was a definitive yes. They really dug deep for that one, man. You have a red card, which means you're playing down a man for, what, the last 30 minutes of that yeah. game? And for 20 of those minutes, you were up by one goal. It was, man, there was they were on the edge, and Bosnia could have easily come back in that thing. And they it felt like watching Robert Bortuzzo when it was that, like, 3-on-1 situation a few years ago, where I'm like, man, I have so much appreciation for what that guy was able to do in that moment. Mm-hmm. And that's what yesterday felt like for me watching the U.S. men's national team. Alex, I want to get your thoughts on this as well. T-Bone's our resident soccer guy. For you, T-Bone, as somebody that does know this sport a little bit more and actually appreciates what it was from a tactical standpoint, what did we learn yesterday about the U.S. men's national team and their win against Bosnia?
2: Well, I think what you had mentioned about the criticism of the team of, do they have that grit? Do they have the heart to go out there and try and win for their country, right? Kind of the same thing that, I don't say we'd say it about the WBC, but that's more of a, do these guys really care about this tournament? But I think those were all fair criticisms of this golden age of the United States with Pulisic and all of those guys that are with him in this kind of age range. And I think yesterday showed it. Because I don't know that they win that game 4 years ago, especially when they get a red card that not only is a red card, because that is one thing, right, to go down a man, on a very questionable red card, I might add as well, to where I don't think that thing should have been a red. Yellow card, sure, but even seeing the replay, and they talked about it well on the broadcast of, yeah, this doesn't seem to fit the criteria of what should have been a red when you looked at it at game speed, and to be able to come back from that and not only defend well for the first 20 minutes, but then somehow just with like a snap of the finger turn momentum, right? I mean, you have that foul that's called midfield. The Bosnia coach ends up getting a yellow card for his warning, for his tantrum. And then it was just all of a sudden they're like, all right, this is it, and we're going to take this thing and we're going to run with it. I mean, that was impressive. Now, is it Bosnia, which is a not up there with like a Belgium or a Croatia and those other top-tier teams? No, but it is certainly something to where I wasn't sure that they would be able to overcome that, and I don't think 4 years ago they would have. And we'll see if they're able to continue this momentum into their game on Monday when they play Belgium. But man, right now I'm just here for the feels and ready to celebrate because that was awesome to see them be able to hold on to that.
3: By the way, I don't blame any of those coaches for throwing tantrums. That was a awful officiated game, and that red card was the one that kind of set me over the edge. I mean, look, I'm with you guys in the sense of I think I had as excitement compared to that World Cup game match last night watching USA as I did when USA and Canada happened in the Olympics in the winter. Like, I was pumped for that game. And then as that game went on, I found myself getting closer and closer to the television, where at the end of it, I'm like standing face to face with it. That's what that match was last night. And when the red card happened, like, you wanted to chuck something at the television. And that's what it felt like Team USA has kind of done in this World Cup. Because Katie, you know, while I'm watching the Belgium game before, she goes, do you even like soccer? And I go, no, but I like the World Cup. And she goes, why? And I said, because it's the atmosphere. It's watching these fans get into it. And that Belgium game was so exciting that it just anticipated and built that up for the USA match. And so that's what it feels like USA has done. It's kind of drawn somebody who doesn't really like soccer into watching all of their matches and buying into those games.
0: And I
3: games.
0: Think some of it is it being hosted here in the United States.
3: Well, that's the fan reaction to it, too.
0: It feels like it could be a million miles away here in St. Louis because it's not hosted here. I mean, it might as well be. But having gone over to Kansas City a couple of weeks ago where they were hosting some of the games, it is amazing. Right, like the atmosphere.

0: these countries that just like their fans just basically set up shop for a month in a different country, and for them to come to the United States and support them the way that they have, it feels like a massive college football game. Like the only thing I can compare it to is like if Ole Miss was playing against LSU in a playoff game in a neutral site. That's the closest thing that I can compare this to, is like just two huge fan bases that really give a crap. And they're going and they're like, it's an almost neutral site kind of a situation. It's amazing. It's absolutely incredible. And yesterday, Alex, I don't know if you got swept up to the point where you were singing along, but Country Roads after the game.
1: No, I don't sing to that song. That's a trash
0: seeing
1: song.
0: Seeing the coach get out there and like, this guy's not even American. He's Argentinian. And for him to really get swept up in
1: it's a trash song.
0: It was incredible, man.
1: You the scene afterward, any other song.
0: You could feel the excitement. I think Christian Pulisic, he smiled after the game. I couldn't believe it. It was amazing.
1: Not allowed, especially when they're throwing yellow and red cards out there. You think they'd be pissed.
0: Quick aside, they need more from him. That guy's got to step
2: especially
0: up.
2: Especially now.
0: And in the next game, their best goal scorer.
1: The first half, though, I felt like he was everywhere around the net. He just couldn't put one in the net.
0: Correct. It's like a hitter in baseball that getting horrible batted ball luck.
2: The old Marp.
0: That's Pulisic right now.
1: The old Bader.
0: I understand it, and you guys know as a numbers nerd, eventually I think that thing's going to turn around for you. Well, this is not one of those things where you get to simulate it 1,000 times and eventually it will regress to the mean. Dude, you got to score. Like, Pulisic's got to put one in the back of the net eventually. They need that out of him, and T-Bone's right. Because of the red card, which was a horrific call, they're going to be without their best goal scorer in this next game, and this is going to be an even tougher test than what Bosnia was. Belgium's pretty damn good.
1: Oh, yeah.
0: And yesterday you saw it. They can be down 2-0 and score 3 goals in 25 minutes.
1: Yeah, that's why I watch. As much as I've loved this USA, that is good. I don't know how they beat that team on that type of momentum. I mean, that Belgium is going to be rolling.
0: I would say the same thing about the U.S., though. If you want to talk about momentum, that's an unbelievable win for the U.S.
1: Absolutely. Holding on to a 1-0 lead down a man, though, when you're down by 2 with, what, minutes to play? That one is going to be riding high. Plus, Belgium was already a team that people were viewing as somewhat of a better team going into it.
2: Belgium looks old, and they are older. I mean, I think they said on the broadcast yesterday in that game that, by the way, Belgium is at the end of their golden age. This is why these World Cups are so important, because you basically get maybe 2, maybe 3 with the guys in their prime when they're very good, like De Bruyne. They look old, and I think if the U.S. plays with the speed that they played with last night when they would get in the attack, I think they win that game. I've changed my tone on that because Belgium continues to look old. And I thought that in the group stage, and they really showed it yesterday in the Senegal matchup. I think the U.S. can beat them, but they've got to play fast. And I don't know that it's all on Pulisic, because what I would say is, I think the reason you've seen Balogun be able to take off like he has in this World Cup is because there's so much attention on Pulisic, because of the way he creates on the outside. So, yes, he does need to play. If he can score, that's great. I think long as he continues to create, it puts the pressure on guys like Dest, Adams, Tillman, McKinney, those guys. And you saw Tillman come through with the goal yesterday on that free kick.
0: That was ridiculous.
2: Unbelievable shot. I think those are the guys that the pressure comes on, and I don't think their depth's that great. You know, now some people may disagree with me on that, but I think that Turkey game where they played and they decided not to play guys on yellows, and Pulisic only came in the second half because of the calf injury. What that game showed to me is their depth is fine, but it's not great. And that's where you're going to start to see that emerge here as we get to the round of 16. Though Belgium's older, they've got good depth, and a lot of teams do want you to get to that stage.
0: Do you think the U.S., and we can talk about this more as we get closer to the game, especially as we get into next week, but do you think they will change tactically, or will they just do what they've been doing? Will they play the same way against Belgium that they have been for the vast majority of this tournament, despite being without their best striker?
2: I think they're going to play about the same way. I think they'll probably even stick potentially to the same formation, and they'll just kind of replace him up top with, I'm trying to remember who it was that went into the game for Pulisic after that injury where he missed the Turkey game where he didn't start. I think they're going to stay about the same. I don't think they're going to change much tactically, because even when he came out, you could see them with 10 men still playing very well. So I don't think they're going to change much. If anything, they might go to 2 strikers instead of 3, but I think they're going to stay with the same formation if I had to guess.
0: Yeah, I'll be curious to see what this thing looks like. But they've got me. I'm captured by it. Yeah. I'm captivated by it. This tournament's been unbelievable. And we've seen this, like, anything can happen in this tournament. If Germany's already out, you know, if that can happen as quickly as it did, we'll see. I'll be rooting for Austria later today. I'll tell you that much. Spain.
2: Oh,
0: yeah. Agreed. But also, who knows?
1: I've heard this slate of games today. Isn't that entertaining?
0: No, Portugal versus Croatia should be a lot of fun. Spain versus Austria. Hey, man, I didn't think yesterday's slate was going to be great.
1: Yesterday was boring. Am I right, guys?
0: I'll be interested
1: boring.
0: To see if Austria can pull off yet another upset. All right, alongside Alex and T-Bone on BK, you've got BK and Ferrario here on 101 ESPN. In 15 minutes, we'll get into Ask Us Anything. 314-399-9646 is the Air Comfort Service text line to get your questions in. But next, we've got some questions for former Anaheim Ducks assistant coach Craig Johnson. What does he believe Mason McTavish will bring to the St. Louis Blues? We'll ask Craig when he joins us next here on 101 ESPN.
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0: A alongside Alex Ferrario, I'm Brandon Kiley. We'll be joined by Craig Johnson, former NHL forward, drafted by the St. Louis Blues, actually, in the early 1990s. Assistant coach with the Anaheim Ducks for a couple of seasons as well. He'll join us here on BK and Ferrario. He coached under Greg Cronin in 2023. He did coach Cam Fowler. He coached Mason McTavish. So there are a lot of connections to the current St. Louis Blues, Alex, and I'm very curious to get his impression on some of them.
1: I believe, he missed Jim Montgomery by a year. I was wondering if he played with Jim Montgomery in St. Louis, but Monty he was the year after Monty, because Monty was 93-94, and Johnson's first year was 94-95. So, missed him by a year, but I was like, oh, well, that's going to be the perfect connection that he played with Jim Montgomery.
0: Yeah, so we're looking forward to having him on the show here momentarily. Looks like he'll be able to join us on the YouTube stream. So if you want to check us out on YouTube, youtube.com/101ESPNSTL is the place where you can go to do so. Again, a lot of connections between the current St. Louis Blues and the Anaheim Ducks that Craig Johnson was the assistant coach for.
1: Real quick news before we get to Greg. Hockey wise, Alex Ovechkin is coming back for one more year.
0: Really? Darren Drager said yesterday that it seemed like it was over.
1: Yeah, Tariq El-Bashir, who covers the Capitals, just announced he's coming back for his 22nd season, which totally makes sense because they revamped that roster, so Ovi gets one more shot at a cup.
0: Now going out to the Callier and Thompson hotline, happy to be joined by Craig Johnson, former NHL forward and assistant coach with the Anaheim Ducks in 2022 and 2023. Craig, it's basically an Anaheim Ducks reunion lately here in St. Louis. Greg Cronin was the head coach out there. He's now an assistant in St. Louis. Mason McTavish, you got to coach him. He's now one of the Blues centers. Cam Fowler was there.
1: Ross Johnston
0: was there. So it's a whole lot of your former players and coaches that are here in St. Louis. We appreciate the time. How you doing today, Craig?
4: I'm doing great. How are you guys?
0: Doing really well. So let's start with Mason McTavish, the big move for the St. Louis Blues over the weekend. You got to coach him. What kind of a player are the Blues getting in Mason McTavish?
4: Well, number one, he's a super human being. He's a great teammate. Guys love him as a teammate. As a coach, he was a blessing to coach too, because he always wanted to learn. So everything with him was he wanted to have video. He wanted to be told what he was doing, what he could do better. I looked at him at his first year he came in, and I think he had 43 points his first year, which was I think third amongst all rookies at that time. So he had a really good first year on a team that wasn't that good either, as far as our record went. The second year he came in, he actually improved on his points per game, all that. I think he was hurt for a while at the end, but he ended up with like 42 points that year too. His face-off percentages went from like 42% his first year to like 50 his second year. So his dedication to his craft, to his face-offs, to getting better defensively, to his offensive play, as far as shooting the puck, as far as puck protection, all those things are things that he loves to do. He's a rink rat. He's a guy that just loves to be on the ice. He'll be the last one off, and he plays the game the way it should be.
1: You know, Craig, when people see Mason McTavish's name and they're like, maybe not the greatest defensively, the one thing that always pops up to me is those couple of years where he got to Anaheim, where you were coaching there, you mentioned they weren't the greatest team. How much pressure is on a young kid like Mason McTavish, who steps into the league at 19 when you're a third overall pick, for a team that's trying to get back into a winning atmosphere?
4: Yeah, and that's the thing. He was drafted to be one of the young core players that were gonna, when the Ducks got better and stronger, he was one of the key pieces in that. And I look at, you know, what he had to go through, and he went through it with positivity. He was never negative. He never, you know, like, you know, our team stinks or anything like that. He was always one of those guys that he showed up. He wanted to play. He wanted to get better. He wanted to be part of the solution. You know, and he's going to continue to get better. He's going to gain his confidence in the game. He's going to understand the D side of the game too. Monty's going to help him a lot, you know, through that as well. And the system they play will be similar to what he played in Anaheim under Quenneville. So I expect to see continuous improvement through Mason, and he's going to be a big time center for the Blues.
0: Craig, do you think he has the potential to be a second line center for a good team in the NHL? Do you think that's in the future for Mason McTavish?
4: Yeah, I think he can do it. He can score. Number one, his shot is elite. And you know, as he continues to get older and get stronger and kind of redefine his skating too, he's gonna play with more pace and more energy, and you know, I can see him definitely being a top second line player.
1: Craig, you're recently removed from the coaching side of this game, so you know what the modern day NHL looks like right now. And one of the things with Mason people have talked about, and I even think Pat Verbeek mentioned it in the offseason, was, you know, trying to get his foot speed up a little bit more. When it comes to that center position in today's game, how important is that foot speed of utilizing that, but also if you're a body build like McTavish, trying to find ways to insert that size and strength that you like to use?
4: Yeah, and that's the area. You don't necessarily have to be extremely fast, but you have to have change of speed. So he's very good at puck protecting by opening his hips, turning his back to the play, kind of we would call it a front foot, back foot protection. So all those things, he's really good in small areas. So that's his he's good off the rush because He can make the slip passes. He can get through. He just has to keep developing that pace. And sometimes with guys like I look at certain guys in the NHL who maybe weren't the greatest skaters when they started out. They learn as they go along. They play with more pace, and the game just becomes easier for them.
0: Craig Johnson joining us here on 101 ESPN, former assistant coach with the Anaheim Ducks in 22 and 23, coached Mason McTavish there. You also had the opportunity in one of those seasons, Craig, to be able to have Ross Johnston. It was really his first full season, first full opportunity at the NHL level. You guys got 68 games out of him in 2023. We've heard a lot about Ross Johnston and what he can bring, not only on the ice as an enforcer, but also in the room. That's something that the Blues have really talked a lot about over the last 24 hours. Can you give us some insight into what Johnston brought into the room in Anaheim with you guys?
4: Yeah, he's one of those guys. He's been around the league for a long time. He knows what it takes to win. He was on successful teams with the Islanders. And, you know, coming in, you know, he's a guy that I saw him play with the Islanders when I was with L.A. I did some of the player development with LA, and then I coached their minor league team, and we had watched the Islanders in the playoffs, and I was really impressed with his skill level too. You know, he's big, he's tough, and you know, I talked about Mason with his puck projection. Ross is very similar, and that he's hard to get off pucks, and you know, he's a guy, he's going to play some minutes for you, and he's going to be effective in those minutes. And I thought he had a really good year this year with Anaheim.
1: His style, Craig, it still works in the NHL, and it's still a necessity in the NHL, isn't it?
4: I think so. Yeah, for sure. He gets respect from other opponents, and you know, they're not going to take advantage of your team.
0: We're talking to Craig Johnson for just another couple of minutes here on 101 ESPN. All right, Craig, the other thing that I wanted to ask you about, again, there's a lot of former Ducks that are now here in St. Louis. Through. Greg Cronin, he was the head coach in 2023. You were an assistant on his staff. Can you tell us a little bit about what Blues fans should expect? He's not in the same role here. He's now going to be an assistant as opposed to the head guy in charge. What does Greg Cronin bring as a coach of a team?
4: He's very detailed in the game and how he studies it and looks at it. And it's not just the systems, but it's the habits that players have in the system. And he's very good with the fundamentals, teaching the forechecking to forwards, teaching the puck protection. He's a student of the game. He loves the game. He learns, you know, and he continues to learn. And he's going to help the forwards out a lot. And it's like I talked about, those little details that sometimes get overlooked is where he, you know, he really excels.
1: Do you feel like, Craig, he's going to mesh well with Jim Montgomery and the style that Jim Montgomery likes to coach?
4: Yeah, I've always loved Monty, how he coaches and the style he plays. So I went through with my son. My son was being recruited by Monty at Denver, and I was just to talk the game with him a little bit and just watch Denver play and how they did it, and then watching him in Boston and then in St. Louis too. I'm a big fan of Monty and the way he plays and the style.
0: Craig, before we get you out of here, I'd be remiss if we didn't ask you about this while we have you on. Somebody on the text line brought up, you scored the first ever goal in the Kiel Center when it opened back in 1995. What are your fondest memories of that game, maybe? And then just overall, your time here in St. Louis?
4: One of the things I remember, I scored it on Jamie Storr, and he's one of my best friends now. I played with him in L.A. for 7 years, and overseas, so we laugh at it too. I kind of missed the puck or whatever. I think it hit me. I can't even remember that part, but it did go in. And I love St. Louis. It was a great place to play. The fans, the people, the players, the team we had. It was a lot of fun.
1: Well, and your name's always attached to Wayne Gretzky. So how often does that get told to you? If you were the guy in the Wayne Gretzky package for St. Louis.
4: Yeah, one of the many. To look back on it now, it is a special memory, and you know there is that connection that will always be there. But you know, as far as living up to Wayne Gretzky, there's not many people that could ever do that.
1: Well, you went on to have a great career with the LA Kings, though, so that's not too shabby yourself.
0: And Craig, as a Minnesota guy, the final connection that I wanted to get to with you, how much were you familiar with Jimmy Snuggerud's game prior to his arrival in St. Louis?
4: Yeah, I watched him. He played with my son at the University of Minnesota, so I got to watch him, especially when they went to the Final Four and they lost to lost in the final game. But he number one, he shoots the puck. You guys know that, and everybody talks about it. But his shot is elite. His hockey sense too. You know, his ability to get open, his ability to make plays in tight spaces, and another player that I think is going to continue to get better in this game.
0: Craig, we appreciate the time, man. Thanks so much for hopping on with us today. Appreciate the insight into some of the former Ducks that you had the pleasure to coach. Yeah. Hopefully, we'll talk with you again soon.
4: Yeah, thanks for having me.
0: Thanks, Craig.
4: Take care, guys.
0: Craig Johnson, former NHL forward and assistant with the Anaheim Ducks in 22 and 23. Appreciate him giving us a little bit of insight into some of the players that the Blues have added over the last few weeks.
1: Yeah, I don't know if it changed anybody's opinion on Mason McTavish, but it makes me feel a little bit more optimistic with him. I mean, the one thing that I have heard from multiple people now is how good of a guy he is. And what did we talk so much about over the last couple of days? Steen put a pretty big impact on locker room atmosphere and making sure that that's an area where you got a group of guys that are fighting for one purpose. And it seems like McTavish fits that very well. Now, the defensive side of it, you even heard Craig mention, like, you're going to learn that as you continue to develop, but you're learning it in a different spot where there's not as much pressure. And that was the other thing that Craig mentioned, is like, when you're 19 and you're coming to a team where you're expected to fix the problems of a team that was deep-rooted problems, that's not an easy thing to accomplish. And when it doesn't go well, then things start to get a little bit more difficult.
0: Just as an aside, and it's related to that, Alex, something that goes unsaid in that interview is that Craig was willing to do the interview.
1: Totally.
0: And the reason that I bring that up is just like how the sausage is made. There are times where we will reach out to people when the Blues make a move or the Cardinals make a move, or just in general, right? Whether it's coaches, executives, players. Sometimes guys don't want to talk about their former teammates, yep, or their former players. And the reason why is because it's the old adage of, like, if you don't have anything good to say, don't say anything at all.
1: Correct.
0: And the fact that Craig Johnson was willing to come on with us today, and I mentioned that we were going to be talking primarily about Mason McTavish as the, you know, the biggest move that the Blues have made, that says he liked coaching Mason McTavish. And it's not just him coming out and saying those things. It's the action of taking 15 minutes out of his day when he's got a lot going on right now out in California to do that. So I think that speaks really highly of what Mason McTavish is as a player and a guy inside of the locker room. We'll see if it works. Yeah. I have no idea. But it is something that kind of goes unsaid with an interview, yeah, like that.
1: And I think the Cronin thing is another impactful conversation piece. Like, I mean, he talked about how detail-oriented it is and how good of a guy he was. there was a narrative about Cronin that I even think Joey talked about when we had him on, that like it's just not the same narrative that he knows, but you only hear the negatives when negatives come out. For a guy like Cronin that's working with Jim Montgomery that is detail-oriented, it's something that I'll be fascinated to see what it looks like once those guys take the ice, because detail-oriented as an assistant coach with a head coach who feels the same way, that's how you improve your younger players like a McTavish.
0: That's Alex. He's T-Bone. I'm BK. 314-399-9646 is the Air Comfort Service text line for Ask Us Anything, sports or otherwise, next here on 101 ESPN.
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3: 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It's BK and Ferrario on 101 ESPN. 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
0: 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You'll hear that on the Fast Lane today. All right, from Cottleville Comeover. Would it make sense for the Cardinals to target guys with term to buy for this year, but really just to start the offseason early? I don't have any targets in mind. Sorry, love the show. Yeah, I think that would make a ton of sense. That's one of those things where I think you could see something similar to what we saw from Chaim Bloom when he was in Boston, where he bought and sold at a trade deadline. It drove their fans crazy that year because they were coming off of an ALCS appearance, but they ended up getting Willier Abreu at that trade deadline, who became a core member of their team for like the next decade.
2: Christian Vasquez, if I'm not mistaken, right?
0: Like that was the sell.
2: Yeah, a small little move like that with a catcher.
5: I think that's the ideal spot if you're Chaim Bloom to do for the Cardinals. It's just those don't come as easy because typically those guys cost a pretty penny.
2: Yeah. That's why I think, is it ideal? I would say yes. The thought process is right. It's just a matter of what's that cost. You know, like one name, I don't even think he would fit this because I don't think he's that good and worth the price tag. But look at like Reed Detmers, for example, or Jose Soriano with the LA Angels. Those are starting pitchers that are pretty good, that have some control, but they're going to cost a lot.
0: I will say this. There's nobody more familiar with the Cardinal system than John Mozeliak.
2: Does that scare you or make you more comfortable?
0: I guess it depends. Do you think he was good at evaluating talent?
5: No.
0: I'm truly asking because if your answer is no.
5: The one thing I've always criticized him about was the pro talent evaluation factor
0: inside of their own system. I think he traded away some guys that maybe had some more talent than he was expecting.
5: Sandy Alcantara? Zach Gallen?
2: Fair. I wouldn't be as worried about it.
5: That was a decade ago.
2: Like, I don't know. Did he give up anybody in the last 3-4 years that you look back on?
0: Randy Arozarena doesn't look opposite, very well. Like where they were trading from their premium talent.
5: Randy Arozarena doesn't look too well.
0: The reason that I bring that up is because
5: Jesus, I'm old.
0: If Mo is going, like, Mo might look for something that is familiar. We know how this works in the game. Like, the Cardinals have made trades with Boston for a reason. The relationships are there for Chaim Bloom, and the relationship is there with John Mozeliak. I just bring that up as saying, like, maybe it'll be easier to get that kind of a deal done with Anaheim than it would have been 2 weeks ago.
5: I think you should go out there and find your center fielder of the future.
0: Mike Trout?
5: Hell yeah! What do the Cardinals do well? They go after Hall of Famers on the back end of their career.
0: 314-399-9646 is the Air Comfort Service text line.
5: Embrace it. He's a Cardinal Hall of Famer.
0: Ask Us Anything. From the 636, if you guys had to take everything proposed by one side in the CBA negotiations thus far, would you take the players or the league's side?
5: Leagues, because I want a cap.
0: I'd probably take the players so far because the league is pushing everything like six steps further than what it needs to be. I understand that's the way negotiations go. I'm not blaming them for it, but so far I would take the player side. We'll see where all of this leads, though, because nobody's going to accept anything right now. We're 6 months away from anything really taking place.
2: Yeah, I think I'm with BK. I think I would side with the player side so far. I mean, I like the idea of a cap. I do think it would help the sport. Now, as we've seen in the NHL, that doesn't mean super teams can't be formed, but I do think it would help kind of bumping up teams like the Marlins and so on and so forth to spend. But I'm with you. I feel like the owners, every time I see their proposal, I'm like, all right, I like a cap, but like, I still don't like half of what you guys are proposing. Meanwhile, I loved what the PA proposed yesterday with their rule changes, potentially.
5: I don't care. I want a cap.
0: 314-399-9646. That's the Air Comfort Service text line for Ask Us Anything. From the 314, guys, what's your holiday weekend look like? You can find me kicking back with a few cold ones at the pool.
2: Yeah, hell yeah.
1: Hell yeah,
0: that's brother. Alex's weekend, I would assume. Yeah,
1: well, no, it's not. I'm golfing tomorrow at 6 a.m. to beat the heat.
2: Jesus.
1: I know. Well,
2: no,
1: I got off tomorrow. I don't want to golf at 9 o'clock. Guys, I'm up at 6 anyway, so it's really easy for me. And my wife decided that we are going to install a patio in our backyard, so I'm going to be using a tiller tomorrow, but Saturday I will be by a pool all day with my girls.
0: Man. Good for you.
1: Yeah. Well, you got to get tasks done when you have the availability.
2: There you go.
1: And then Sunday I'm doing nothing. So Saturday, Sunday, nothing. Tomorrow is a busy day.
2: Sunday I'll be traveling back here to the Lou.
1: Because you're going to be an only?
2: I'm going back home.
1: Hell yeah.
2: I'll be out on the lake drinking some cold ones and potentially, not 100% sure yet, but potentially playing golf as well over the weekend.
0: We go out to O'Fallon for the O'Fallon Fair for 4th of July.
1: That sounds awful.
0: They get some surprisingly good concerts.
1: Oh, they do. Just crowds, heat, fireworks. Yeah. Hell no.
2: He didn't need to hear anything that was going on at the fair. He just heard, there's people there.
0: It's Smash Mouth a couple years ago.
1: Yeah, I think Flo Rida performed a few years ago as well.
0: I don't know how or why or what where this budget comes from for O'Fallon, Missouri, but
1: money.
0: Apparently they can get some pretty good artists. I don't know, honestly.
1: Well, what the hell, man?
0: Let me look it up.
1: That sounds awful with heat, fireworks, and crowds. Hell no.
2: Yeah, you're going to be on the water watching fireworks.
1: I'm either in a pool or I'm in air conditioning this weekend.
0: Russo and Co. is on the 3rd. 4th of July is
1: big band, the Russo
0: Kansas.
1: And Co.
0: Kansas is playing on the main stage.
2: Are still together?
0: I don't know, apparently. For one day only.
1: Will you film when they sing Carry On My Wayward Son?
2: Hell yeah.
1: That's one of my favorite
2: songs.
1: That's
2: like their only
1: karaoke song, too, by the way.
2: Oh, it is a karaoke song.
1: And then you do the air guitar when it happens.
2: Hell yes.
1: Oh, yeah.
2: We gotta do a karaoke night.
1: Let's do it.
0: So we'll be going out there. Other than that, I don't know, man. Hanging out with our 3-year-old. It's his birthday weekend, so we're gonna be doing a bunch of stuff with him. 314-399-9646.
1: Don't shoot fireworks off people. They're miserable and nobody likes them.
0: Is the Air Comfort Service text line?
2: Buy the biggest thing you can find.
0: Or ask us anything.
1: They do it every night for the last 2 months.
0: From the 314, would you rather have the U.S. men's national team win the World Cup or your favorite team win a title next season?
1: Favorite team win the title.
0: Who would you put as your favorite team?
1: Blues. I mean, that's selfishly just for me to be a part of that. I mean, to do pre and post as the main guy for a Stanley Cup run, that would be incredible. Plus the station, like we'd get to do the parade and the celebration and be a part of that.
2: That
1: so.
2: Sounds awful.
1: Oh my God, are you kidding me? That was the most fun I think I've ever had that year when I was with Camel.
2: Drunk hockey players who don't like interviews in general doing interviews.
1: Oh my God, they love interviews at that time. People were complaining. Yeah, people were complaining about Carolina's F-bombs at their parade, and I'm like, boy, you don't remember the Blues in 2019.
2: I would say U.S. won the World Cup because I've seen my two favorite teams win a championship in my lifetime. Now, don't get me wrong. It'd be cool to see again. And
1: hey, weren't you like 11 when that happened for the Cardinals?
2: Yeah, 11 last time they won it all. And then I would have been in college, freshman year in college when the Blues won it all. But I've seen that. Now, working it would be kind of cool. But I don't have the same fandom anymore now that I'm in the industry. So
0: your team would probably be Illinois. That's the team that you're a fan of.
2: Yeah, but I would still want to see the World Cup because like,
1: over Illinois?
2: Because I think Illinois is going to get there eventually. Like, the U.S., like, I don't know that they're ever going to win a World Cup in my lifetime, and if I can guarantee that, that would be awesome.
1: I think the World Cup would be fun for a day, and then, you know, I'm like, okay, cool. Not the Blues winning it. It would just be an entire month.
2: I mean, the World Cup would be like watching that Miracle on Ice. That's how...
0: There would be documentaries that would be made about it.
2: Yeah, that's just how plausible it seems going.
1: It's not to the same degree. Not the Miracle on Ice, though.
2: Close to the same level. I think that was bigger, but I'm trying to come up with a comparison to kind of show you what that would mean for America.
0: I truly don't know that there is a comparison, because like the Miracle thing, there it was everything going on in the backdrop in terms of the two nations. It was college kids that are going up against the best players in the world. Like, it's just such a difficult comparison, but. This would be kind of almost like the dream team, but if those guys weren't at that level.
1: I was going to say, it can't be the dream team because like these guys aren't
0: I know. That's
2: the household the
0: names. Yeah. But it's closer to the Dream Team than it would be Miracle.
1: I agree.
0: But the Dream Team was expected to be quite good, and this team is not. Yeah, this team is like, this is where they were supposed to get. So far, if we're being real, they've accomplished nothing.
1: Yeah.
0: So far, they have gotten to exactly where they have been the last three World Cups that they've been in. Next, like what they do on Monday with the game against Belgium, that's when we will determine if they really accomplish something.
1: And,
0: and if they do, oh boy, this place is going to be a blaze. Yeah. I mean, it's going to be crazy if they're able to get to that round of eight.
1: And that Miracle team, like, you have to be beating a juggernaut in the World Cup that just nobody believes that you can take down. And maybe France is viewed that way, but I mean, that Russian team in 1980 was like beating NHL all-stars on a consistent basis.
2: It wouldn't be the same, but yeah, I mean, they would be huge underdogs because, I mean, there's just so many powers. I mean, I don't know if you guys saw it last night, but they threw a graphic up on the screen that the U.S. beating Bosnia was the first team they'd beaten from UEFA, which is Europe, European soccer. And I think the last 4 years, 5 years. Like, they can beat some of the South American teams if they run into the right one. They've taken care of the African countries when they've played them. They've even taken care of the Asian countries. They run into a team from Europe, and they just get shellacked. And Bosnia was the first one that they beat. Now, they were also the last one they beat previously, too. So now, to BK's point, it comes down to what they do from here.
0: The U.S. men's national team is 27-1 to win the World Cup. To put that in, let's go like baseball terms, right? Baseball terms this year, teams that are similar to win the World Series: Chicago Cubs at 25-1, Toronto Blue Jays at 33-1. If you want to look like NFL terms, teams to win the Super Bowl that are in that range include the Chicago Bears, Jacksonville Jaguars, Dallas Cowboys. So like, those teams would all be surprises, but we're not talking about the New Orleans Saints winning the Super Bowl. We're not talking about, in Major League Baseball, for example, a team like the San Francisco Giants or the Athletics winning the World Series. So it's surprising, but not the craziest thing you've ever seen, which is kind of what the Miracle on Ice was. Mm-hmm. To answer the question, though, I have not given my answer yet. I think I would pick the U.S. men's national team. I think that's what I would pick. And like, Mizzou would be my alternative of winning either a college basketball title or a college football title. I think I would just take the U.S. men's national team because of how much that would mean, honestly, just for soccer in America. And frankly, we could use one right now. 314-399-9646. That's the Air Comfort Service text line to get involved in the show. Coming up next, I do want to talk a little bit about the Blues. They seem to have had two clear goals this offseason. What have we learned about Alex Steen and his goals for the Blues? We'll get into that next here on 101 ESPN.
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0: And T1 on BK, the Blues seem to have had two clear goals for this offseason, Alex, at least based upon their actions. And you know I'm a judge on their actions, not their words kind of guy.
8: Absolutely.
0: The two goals that I've been able to glean from their moves: one, get bigger and tougher to play against. I think that's incredibly clear. You've got Brandon Carlo, 6'5", 230. Mason McTavish, 6'1", 215. You bring in the Johnston kid, mm-hmm. who's 6'4", 240.
8: Who's 4 years younger than me.
0: Touche. They added a lot of size, and they're trying to get tougher to play against.
8: Yep.
0: Hell, even the McMichael for Kyrou swap.
8: Yep. I thought that was the first time that I thought that they're trying to get a more net front, difficult to play against thought process because of how McMichael is described versus what Kyrou was.
0: So that's one. Two, they're adding a ton of depth to this team, and they're making it harder to make the opening night roster, and it seems pretty clear based upon Alexander Steen's A, moves, and B, comments yesterday, that was a goal of his, that he wanted to increase the level of competition to make this roster or to get into the lineup on a night-to-night basis. Nothing is handed to you. Everything is earned. And as a former player, I'm going to guess that's something that he wanted to have for this team. Like Stenberg, I think Stenberg's a good player. I don't know where his spot is on this roster right now.
8: It's in the Thunderbirds organization to start off.
0: And that is not something that I was anticipating going into the offseason. That was a bit of a surprise to me. So for me, those are my two biggest takeaways so far with the offseason. One, they got bigger and tougher to play against. And two, they added so much depth that now it's going to be harder for these young guys to get the bigger roles that they previously had, which is not inherently a bad thing, but it is a turn from what their previous goals/moves suggested.
8: Yeah, and I'd add one more onto that because both of those are exactly my thought process. The third one is an upgrade to the locker room atmosphere. And I know T-Bone hates this kind of conversation because it's locker room, but if you think of what McMichael has been described as, what McTavish, we just heard somebody mention, we talked to Carlo yesterday, and we've heard people talk about Ross Johnston. All four of those guys, people talk about, like, these are incredible individuals to put into the room. And I do believe there's some value from that. I think if I know Steen from watching him and covering him, he understands the importance of having a tight-knit locker room and a tight-knit group of guys. And that, to me, was an emphasis of him this offseason of making sure we're going to get guys that mesh with what we have already in that room. So I think the depth is probably the most important thing from all of this because, you know, we were going through this on the podcast earlier this morning, which will drop later on today. But I think of Berggren, Suter, I'm trying to, like, remember
0: Stenberg.
8: All this, Stenberg, Walker, and then I know where you guys stand, but I'm going to put Carbonneau into this just because he's on that depth chart. Of those five guys that I just mentioned, only three of them are making the roster.
0: Yep.
8: So two of those guys, and I would say Stenberg's probably a guarantee to be in the minors because of the waivers eligibility, and more than likely Justin Carbonneau, and then you got to pick one more. You got to pick one more from that group because one's playing on the right wing and one's going to be an extra forward with the other one.
0: From Bill Marsh over on the YouTube chat, youtube.com/101ESPNSTL. Guys, I just don't see Yiracek, Otto Stenberg, Lindstein, and Carbonneau not making this team. I think Lindstein's making this team as currently constructed. The other three, I just don't see the path.
8: Yeah.
0: And it's possible. Like, if Otto Stenberg is amazing in training camp, he could win that third line winger spot. He could take it from those names that you just mentioned. He could just beat them out. And if he does, God bless, here you go. Here's your playing time, because you were better than all of the alternatives. That is very much in play. But as of today, kind of like what we talk about with the Cardinals, where they have to prove something different than what their previous expectations were, as of today, my guess is their plans are not for Otto Stenberg to be on the NHL roster on opening night. And for instead, the first injury that allows for every night playing time in the top nine, that's where Otto Stenberg gets an opportunity. Or maybe they bring him on along slowly and they say, hey, Torpo, you had a bad year last year. Let's be real. Torpo did have a bad season last year. And maybe it's a situation where they say, Stenberg, you fight for that job. We've got somebody with Ross Johnston that's going to be on one winger on that fourth line. Stenberg, if you can be harder to play against, despite having much less size than Toropchenko, you could win that role.
8: Yeah.
0: So I think there's just competition up and down this lineup compared to what it was a year ago. And it's going to be up to these young kids to go out there and grab those spots in the lineup. They're just not going to be given to them the way that they were.
8: Real quick, the other guy I forgot to mention is Dubé. And Dubé is going to fight for one of those spots as well. And like, I think the way they always look at
0: this
8: is...
0: Jack Finley, for example. Like, he's not guaranteed that fourth line center role.
8: And even a guy like Walker. I mean, Dubé could be fighting for Walker. Like, I always look at this as they like to have a guy who can fill in on the fourth line, because I don't think Johnston's playing 82 games. So I think Walker and Dubé are probably fighting for that spot. And then I look at that third line right wing, and I think that's where Dubé can fight for it, but Stenberg and Berggren and Suter are all fighting for that if it comes down to it. Now, you mentioned Lindstein. I don't know if Lindstein's a guarantee. Like, as it stands right now, I think he's fighting for probably...
0: Who's going to take that spot?
8: Probably Tucker, in their eyes, of being a third-pair defenseman. But I also wonder if there's another move that comes.
2: That's what I was thinking.
8: Because if there's internal competition, man, Lindstein, remember Doug Armstrong said last year that, like, you know, it was kind of house money at the end of the season, and Lindstein played at that position, and I just don't know if they view Lindstein as, oh man, he looked like he's going to be great in that position. I think he's going to have to fight for those spots, and I think Tucker's in that competition, and that's where I say I just don't believe they're done there. And the one thing I will say with Steen having that competition mindset is last year what Jim Montgomery said about the roster was everybody felt too comfortable. They played so well against Winnipeg. They came into the season thinking like, oh, this will be a little bit easier. There really wasn't a lot of battling for roster spots. Mayhew was basically a top six defenseman. You had Tucker playing in that position. Now it's, hey, you're not gifted anything. Like, if you want to be on this roster, McTavish, if you want the second line center role, you got to fight with Dvorsky. Dvorsky, you want to stay in the lineup, you got to fight with Dubé. Like, I do believe they're saying nobody should be comfortable with where they're at coming into the season.
2: Yeah, and the reason I find Lindstein as well kind of interesting is he kind of fits more on the smaller side, right?
8: Yeah.
2: And now I know he's listed 6 foot, so he's got some size to him. He's not like, I think Torrey Krug was under
0: Alex's
2: 6 foot.
0: Size.
2: Yeah. And the theme of the offseason is, hey, we're going big. And where now, you brought this up when we were talking about this off air yesterday. Now, he is kind of a Steen pick. Mm-hmm. He was someone that Steen had kind of scouted in that draft class, and if I'm not mistaken,
0: Stenberg
2: was the
0: too.
2: One. Yeah, and I think he was kind of the one they reached on, if I remember correctly, from the way the draft analyst kind of viewed it.
8: Yeah.
2: But I find him interesting because of what you're saying. I don't know if they're done, and the only spot that I would say if they're not done, it would be his spot in the lineup that they circle and they say, theme of the offseason, we're going big. Lindstein doesn't really fit into that, and it's kind of a win-win on both sides, right? Of we're bringing in more size, and then we're not rushing him to the NHL.
8: 6'4", 6'5", 6'2", 6'3", 6'6".
0: That's
8: five of your defensemen.
0: Yep.
2: And then 6 foot.
0: And the other thing that could happen here is you might be seeing the team say, hey, we want options.
8: Mm-hmm.
0: If we go up against a big and physical team, we want to be able to put Tyler Tucker into the lineup. We want to be able to put Ross Johnston into the lineup.
8: Right.
0: If we're going up against a team that's more of a, hey, we're going to play up and down the ice, you go up against Colorado, for example. Well, maybe you don't have Ross Johnston in the lineup that day. And instead, you have Otto Stenberg on that right wing. Or you put Dylan Dubé into the lineup that game, right? Like, you have optionality if you're Jim Montgomery, which last year, that wasn't always the case. You know, you looked at his bench and you're like, okay, well, we know what the 12 are. We know what this is going to look like. And maybe this year they're just going to have guys in and out of the lineup more often. And maybe it's almost like baseball where, hey, once a week you get a guy off, right? You know, like Stenberg, maybe he's playing, if they have three games in a week, maybe he's playing two of them. You know, and maybe the same thing's true for Pavel Buchnevich. And they think they can get more out of him for 65 games than they would if he was to try to play 82. And the only guys that are going to be in there every single night are basically like your top six or seven players.
8: Yeah.
0: Where it's Holloway, Thomas, Snuggy, McMichael, McTavish, Neighbors. Those guys are in there every night. Everybody else could have some days off.
8: I think the left-handed defenseman, and it's not just because of that Nikishin news that dropped yesterday of, you know, the Blues were interested, do they circle back? I just think the Lindstein one, to me, just, it's too easy of, hey, we're going to put this guy in this position with all of these guys and everything will be fine and dandy. The way that they have operated this offseason is we want depth, we want multiple guys, and I do like that opinion of the options against different teams. It's why I think when you look at Johnson, Walker, and Dubé, I think all of those guys are potential fourth line options. Does one out-duel the other? And then Berggren and Pugh Suter and Carbonneau and Stenberg, are these guys fighting for that third line spot? Because they do like to go heavier against teams like Minnesota or Nashville, rather than when you need speed against Edmonton, you've got a different lineup that you can put out there.
0: What is Mason Wynn's future with the St. Louis Cardinals? It's something that was brought up by a guy that I respect immensely yesterday. And it was a surprising thing to see. As I thought more about it, I had two different reactions. One with my emotional brain, the other with my pragmatic brain. We'll get into both of them coming up next here on 101 ESPN.
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0: We're right back to more of it. It's BK and Ferrario on 101 ESPN.

0: and T-Bone on BK. So, Alex, yesterday, I was perusing the internet.
1: Perusing? That's a big word.
2: All right, Bradford. We get it.
1: Easy over there.
2: You have word of the day toilet paper at the Kylie household.
1: Flexing your vocabulary strength, I see. Somebody went to the vocab gym today.
0: And you guys know I like Bernie Miklas. Guy's been nothing but great to me in my entire career. Used to have me on as his Mizzou insider back when I was just the producer for the Kevin Wheeler Show. You know there was no reason for him to give me that kind of acclaim, but he did it, and I am forever grateful for him.
1: I think you should probably use the word admire instead of love because, you know, you use fancy words, and we kind of make sure we flex that vocab.
2: Let's be honest, BK's had a big head ever since then.
0: Yeah, that's correct.
1: He's got an award now from his Mizzou articles.
0: True. Bernie has been nothing but great to me, and I respect the hell out of his insight, especially into the St. Louis Cardinals, where he has real legit sources. And I don't think there was anybody that covered the Mike Schilt situation better than Bernie Miklas did, where he had people telling him, hey, this is what's going on. This is why this happened. And we were all looking for information as to what exactly led to his dismissal. And Bernie kind of had the story like within the next week where all of us were playing catch up at that point in time. So the reason I bring that up is because yesterday I saw this on Bernie Miklas's Twitter account. And it took me aback, and I audibly gasped as I saw what the tweet said. Here's Bernie Miklas on Mason Wynn.
3: Maybe it's just who I'm in touch with, but all I've heard is, you got to extend this contract extension. Gold Glove shortstop? Absolutely. Excellent defense? Absolutely. Is he young? Absolutely. Is he great competitor? Absolutely. He's a great guy in the clubhouse. Got leadership skills? Absolutely. So I'm not saying you put, Mason Wynn out there on the curb and somebody drives by a team and says, hey, we'll give you this for him. That's it. Take it or leave it. And Hein Bloom, we'll do that. No, I'm not advocating that. I'm advocating wonder what you would get for him. He plays hard, man. He competes hard. I get it. But that also leads to injuries. And it leads to a guy playing hurt a lot. Maybe at times he shouldn't be playing. He doesn't get a lot of days off. He wears down. The grind gets to him. So you have to ask at least a little bit. It's like, well, can he maintain this pace? Can he hold up under this kind of grind? What's he going to look like in 3 years?
0: So Bernie's basically saying, hey, Mason Wynn shouldn't be untouchable. He's a guy that if

0: you get a good offer at the deadline for him, you should consider it. And that audio courtesy of the Bernie Show via STL Sports Central, Alex, my immediate reaction was, no, bleep you.
1: Yeah, because he's a superstar.
0: Screw you, man. You can't trade that guy. He is a star shortstop in this league. Yeah, his offense leaves a bit to be desired. There's no doubt about that. And T-Bone appears to be right on Mason Wynn's offense. Maybe there's not another step. I was hopeful that, hey, he could get back to the power that he showed as a rookie, where he had 30 doubles and 15 homers that year. I was hopeful that we could see more of that this season, and maybe last year was a blip on the radar when it came to his slug. Nope, it's gone the opposite direction, where the slug is worse this year than it was last year, and it's down about 85 points from where it was as a rookie. That's real, that's tangible, that's significant. But I still look at it and say this team's identity is in part wrapped into its defense. And a lot of that identity is wrapped into Mason Wynn being excellent, not good, excellent defensively as a shortstop, arguably the best defensive shortstop in Major League Baseball. And when you have that, and he's close to a league average hitter, you don't give that up. That is worth its weight in gold when it comes to his rookie entry-level deal. And you've still got a few years left on that deal. He's not getting expensive for a little while. Like, this is a guy you build around. This is not a guy you trade. And so that was my visceral emotional reaction to this. And I was a little angry.
1: We get it, buddy.
0: And then I sat there and I thought about it for a little while. And I thought about what you could get for Mason Wynn. And I thought about how, all right, if this team disagrees with me and my assessment of them, and they say, we're not a contender, we're sticking with a long-term plan, we want to be a contender in 2028, we want to be a World Series contender in 2028. Man, what kind of pitching could you get for Mason Wynn? What would that look like? What kind of prospect pedigree could you get for him? Because we've heard some of the conversations about, hey, if CJ Abrams was made available, what could you get? There's never shortstops that are made available in Major League Baseball. It just doesn't happen, especially young guys like this. I mean, you never see this guy traded at the deadline. The last time that I can think of anything similar to this would be like when we saw Willy Adames traded to the Milwaukee Brewers because they had Wander Franco coming up with the Tampa Bay Rays system. And that was a move that, hey, we've got this extra thing, we'll go ahead and trade him. But he was, I think they had like 2 years left of club control at that point in time. So that's not even the same. And he was older at that point. If they could get an absolute haul for Mason Wynn, Alex, I would be mad about it. I would be annoyed by it. It would be less fun to watch the Cardinals because of it. But purely my pragmatic side of my brain would look at it and say, I get it. I understand why you would make that move. Because you have a potential internal replacement at shortstop with J.J. Weatherholtz. You can find second baseman. Like, you could just start Brian Torres at second base, and he'd probably be fine. Or you could look down into your minor league system, and maybe it's Thomas Sagesi if you believe in him. Or maybe it's Jesus Baez who's making his way through the system right now. Or maybe you find something else, right? I don't know what the answer would be at that position. Maybe you sign somebody for that spot. But you can find second baseman. And maybe you just believe that that pitching is worth it. Or maybe you trade Mason Wynn and you get a future second baseman in return. I don't know. But pragmatically, I do understand where this would potentially come from. What is your response when you hear something like that from Bernie, who's super plugged in with the St. Louis Cardinals?
1: Well, I think, first of all, anything and everything should be on the table for a team that's trying to improve their long-term picture. Like, you have to be open to every option that becomes available to you of, can I improve this team and does it make me better for the long-term versus the short-term? So I totally get the Mason Wynn conversation. I can get if people bring up, you know, the Alec Burleson name or the Lars Nootbaar name, but you gotta, the return has to be worth the squeeze of what you're doing here. But when you're talking about this with Mason Wynn, in my head, I'm thinking, man, are you gonna get a massive haul for Mason Wynn?
0: And you have to, or you can't trade.
1: Well, I understand that, but like, I just don't know if the offense brings back the return that would justify you trading Mason Wynn.
2: He would be interesting. Now, it's not a great, I don't know if it's a great comp because he had much more control and he was a little bit older in the pre-arb. But look at what Boston gave up for Caleb Durbin. Durbin was more of a defensive first guy. Yeah. Not so much known for his offense, and they gave up Kyle Harrison to the Milwaukee Brewers, a really good lefty that's going to be an all-star potentially.
0: And was considered a top 25-ish prospect in the sport a couple of years ago.
2: A little bit less than that because Wynn's got less control than
0: him. I disagree. I think you get more than that for Mason Wynn because of the position.
2: I don't
0: Durbin's
2: know.
0: Durbin's a second baseman.
2: Well, Durbin has flexibility. Durbin's a utility guy as well.
0: Though.
2: No, that's fair. But you also got to remember there's a little bit less control with Wynn as well. And offense is clearly, I don't know if it's fair to say, it's on the decline.
0: 24 instead
2: down.
0: Of 26. I think you get more for Mason Wynn than what they got for Caleb
2: Durbin.
0: I
2: think best you get about Harrison. I think that's the best case scenario. But I think that's what you're looking at, Alex. Just because the thing that popped to my mind.
1: Because I was thinking, like, when you mentioned C.J. Abrams, like, it feels like C.J. Abrams is popping off offensively this season at least. Yes. So that's where the return is a little bit higher for a guy like that. So that's the part that I just don't know, because I don't know what the league and teams value in terms of defensive shortstop, because I think we're seeing now the offense just isn't anything that gets you to that level where it's like, oh man, this is incredible. But that's why I like my response to what you're saying is absolutely, like, that's why I don't want to put the cart before the
0: absolutely
1: horse.
0: Absolutely what?
1: Absolutely, I would investigate trading him, because there's no scenario right now, if I'm the Cardinals, with the exception of Weatherholt and Walker and a couple of your pitchers in your pipeline, I'm saying no to, because I don't know what my team looks like right now. And I think the biggest thing for this team right now is finding what the picture of what you're trying to become in the future. Yes, you're defensive minded, but you got to realistically figure out what those timelines match up with. And if Mason Wynn's somebody that in the organization you feel is injury prone, plays an awful lot, he's a hard goer, but he just doesn't have the bat, then yeah, if somebody's going to give up a Kyle Harrison-esque to you, you have to consider that, because that's smarter for your future.
0: From the 801, BK, didn't you have the same thoughts about Robert Thomas while his name was circling around the trade deadline? No, I was adamant. I would not
1: trade
0: Robert Thomas.
1: I had the thoughts about Robert Thomas, but that was if you're going into a rebuild.
0: Yeah, I would not have traded Robert Thomas. He's 26 years old. He's under club control for years to come, and he's shown an ability to get up to a point per game player, if not better, with great defense. You just don't trade that guy. If you trade that guy, you're talking about a rebuild for the next 5 years.
1: And that's
0: if you're
1: where
0: doing
1: I was
0: that,
1: listening.
0: Then, like, what's the point of any of this, really? I was fully out on trading Robert Thomas. I view that as quite different. That would be the equivalent of the Cardinals.
1: Weatherholt or Walker?
0: Yeah, like Weatherholt would probably be that guy for me, where you just don't trade him. If you're trading him, what's the point of this? Like, now you're just becoming Major League Baseball's farm system. Mm-hmm. So you're just consistently going to do the, like, crop churning through the system. I don't see the point of that. With Wynn, I can at least understand the discussion. I get how you could arrive at the place where you say the best thing for us organizationally, even if not for this team, organizationally, is to get what the return could be for Mason Wynn. And I disagree with T-Bone. I think you could get a lot for Mason Wynn. Like what Caleb Durbin got, Caleb Durbin isn't in the same stratosphere as Mason Wynn in terms of how he's viewed around the game. I think most people viewed the return for Caleb Durbin and said, you gave up that for Caleb Durbin? Because Caleb Durbin didn't have the same kind of pedigree as Wynn. Wynn was a legit prospect in Major League Baseball, guys. I think we sometimes forget about that because he was coming through the system at the same time as, like, Jordan Walker.
1: I just think teams value offense so much, and his offense has been a little bit of he just doesn't have
0: they
1: that.
0: Also really value defense at that position. Like, if there is any position where it's valued, it's that one. And he is not just good at it. He is special defensively. He was a part of the Futures game. He was a top 40 prospect in Major League Baseball, consensus-wise, from all of the different publications. This was a big-time prospect, man. And he's 24. And maybe another team views it as, like, yeah, Alex, you need more offense. Okay. Well, maybe they view it as we could get that out of him. We could get him to where he was 2 years ago when he hit 15 homers for the St. Louis Cardinals in 150 games. And they view it as he could be a 5-win player for us at a premium position on a cheap contract for the next 3 to 4 years. And if you view it that way as a contender and you need a shortstop, man, I can't overstate how valuable that is. And if the Cardinals say, no, he's not that guy, he's what he's been the last year and a half, well, then you've got a potential deal to be made there. Especially if you're a team that has, you know, some legit prospects capital to give in your minor league system. What would the Dodgers give up for this, for example? Like, would they be willing to talk about some of their young pitching to acquire a player like a Mason Wynn to become a consistent shortstop for them, a position that they have really struggled to fill over the last couple of seasons since moving on from Trey Turner? I don't know. But they've got the kind of pitching pedigree in their pipeline right now, the depth in their system to make a deal like this.
2: And I mean, I'm open to listening to it because I don't think he's getting back to what he was 2 years ago, right? I think the jury's out that he's a gold glove shortstop that is more of a slap hitter that fits the bottom of the order. There is value in that, right? I agree with that, and I'm not trying to say otherwise. He is a good baseball player at the major league level. But the thing that I would say is I value defense a little bit less, and the thing that I would say is if someone's going to pay you that astronomical value that BK is talking about, yeah, I'm pulling that move. You know why? I've got his replacement at the big leagues right now in J.J. Weatherholt that can play shortstop. You know, this isn't a look through their system and see what they have. No, no. Weatherholt could probably be that. Can he be 80% defensively what Mason Wynn is while also being a little bit better offensively? And that's how you kind of equal this out as to what you do. And second base, as BK said, is a less premier position. I can either have someone else in the system kind of develop into that position. You mentioned Jesus Baez. Maybe they eventually move him over to second base to play that position, kind of like how they moved Weatherholt off of short to play second. Or they can just go to the market and find a second baseman, right? Those guys typically aren't super expensive. So I would be open to it. I would be very open-minded to that move. And I also wonder what that would mean for other people on the roster as well. Like, I wonder who else they would be willing to listen to. I don't know that it wouldn't be the same value at all, but I wonder if then they would say, hey, we're open to listening to an Alec Burleson, for example, yeah. Right? Because I think the guys that Alex said that are kind of the untouchables, it's Walker, it's Weatherholt, maybe Herrera, and then guys that are in your pipeline. I don't think Burleson would be viewed as an untouchable. And if you're going to listen on Wynn, I would think you have to listen at least on Burley as well.
0: Yeah. The YouTube chat says, guys, Wynn and JJ up the middle is about as good as it gets. This talk is nonsense. Maybe. I agree with you. And again, that was my immediate reaction is, this is ridiculous. How could you possibly even consider trading your franchise shortstop when he's 24 years old, hopefully entering the prime of his career, and he's cheap? He's cost controlled. That's nuts. And I thought about it more. And like, what would you rather have? Wynn and Weatherholt up the middle, or Weatherholt and, let's call it, Torres up the middle with like River Ryan on the mound, right? Because that's the kind of thing that we could talk about. Or Emmett Sheehan is now suddenly a member of the St. Louis Cardinals rotation. Justin Robleski is,
1: I know who that is,
0: a member of the St. Louis Cardinals rotation. What? You're out on Robleski?
2: I don't trust that guy's going to profile this well moving forward.
0: Okay.
2: That guy's a junk throwing lefty.
1: I like junk throwing lefties.
0: Yeah, he's good. He's pretty good. Like that. What? Even if you're out on him, like maybe it's a different team. That,
1: what about the guy from Seattle? Let's go get that guy. Who's, I don't know. They guy? Got like five pitchers.
0: I don't think that they would necessarily trade for a shortstop, but sure. Like one of these teams that wants to get super aggressive with a pipeline that includes a ton of young pitching talent. That is the kind of team that could look at the Cardinals and say, that's our guy. We need that with our organization. Maybe the Yankees look at it and say, we need that. We're done with our situation. We've been going through a revolving door of shortstops for years. We don't think that the next step is coming for any of our guys internally. We want Mason Wynn. That it gets interesting. And it's a conversation I didn't expect to buy into, but it is something that as I thought a little bit more about it, I understand how you get yourself there. I would not advocate for it. If I was in the room, I would say, let's not trade Mason Wynn. But I would understand the alternative. And that's really important in these kinds of conversations, is being open to all of the possibilities, especially when you're in the situation that the Cardinals are in right now. Coming up next, one of our favorite hockey guests in the world is Jeff Merrick. He's the host of The Sheet. He's going to join us to discuss what the Blues have done so far this offseason and what he thinks comes next. We'll talk about that with Jeff Merrick next here on 101 ESPN.
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2: 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Dustin May will be on the mound for St. Louis. 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

0: news, or before we get to Jeff Merrick, excuse me, we've got some news for the Cardinals. Cooper Jerpy has officially been activated from the injured list. It's been 2 years since Jerpy last threw a pitch when he was not on the injured list for the St. Louis Cardinals. He has officially been activated from the 60-day IL. He's been working his way back. He's been activated by the AA affiliate for the St. Louis Cardinals. So Cooper Jerpy is officially back in the mix. Full disclosure, we did have this conversation a little earlier today with Jeff Merrick. He was only available this morning. Alex was at the time recording the Last Minute Blues podcast. So in this conversation, you will not hear from Alex. You will, however, hear from Jeff Merrick, who's one of the best in the business. He's the host of The Sheet. You can hear him weekdays at noon on the Daily Faceoff, and he's on Twitter at Jeff Merrick. We always enjoy our conversations with him, and we begin today by talking about what the Blues have done so far this offseason.
1: So I think what the Blues right now are in the process of is getting everybody settled in the right position. And mainly they've done it by way of trade. We saw yesterday, through free agency as well a little bit. I do, by the way, just as an aside so we can get it out of the way, I love the Ross Johnson signing, mainly because, as you and your listeners all know, going back to the St. Louis Blues inception in 1967, this was always a team and has always been a city that likes toughness, whether it's the Plagers, whether it's Noel Picard, whether it's Gassoff, going all the way through to Kelly Chase and Tony Twist. Like, this is an organization that's always appreciated toughness. So I've always associated St. Louis with being a tough team. But I think when you look at what St. Louis has done here is, like, they're trying to get people slotted in their proper position. You know, by having, you know, both Connor McMichael and Mason McTavish in the lineup, it gives you, you know, two options at two positions, right? Both can play center, both can play wing. It allows two Suter to play in a properly slotted position. Same as Dalibor Dvorsky. We all expect, you know, long-term Dvorsky is going to be the second-line center on this team. I think what we're looking at here is what the two general managers, I suppose you have to say, are doing here is making sure that everyone's slotted properly. And maybe the most important one of all here is moving Logan Mailloux down a little bit by bringing in Brandon Carlo. Slot him in your second pairing on the blue line. We saw Logan Mailloux, a couple of different versions of Logan Mailloux last season. Maybe this gives them an opportunity just to settle into a third pairing role before advancing up.
0: Jeff, they've gotten a lot bigger. You mentioned Ross Johnston, but it's not just him. It's McTavish. It's Brandon Carlo. All those guys, I think you average it out. It's like 6'4", 230 pounds on average between the three of them. What do you make of that? That seems to be one of the early things that I've noticed about the Alexander Steen additions that he's made to this roster.
1: It's a great point, but it's not just St. Louis. You look at what the Washington Capitals have done. You look at what a lot of teams here have done. And, you know, whether you want to call this the, I don't know, the Florida Panthers effect, which, you know, even had an effect on the Carolina Hurricanes winning the Stanley Cup as well, because they toughened up and they got bigger as well. Does it not seem to you, and again, it's not just St. Louis, I think this is a league-wide phenomenon, that size and toughness are back? You know, we're in an era right now in the NHL where everybody can skate, everybody can handle the puck, everybody can shoot, and so now more so than ever, managers are saying to their scouting departments, both pro and amateur, find me guys that can give us something else. Like, what's that extra ingredient that we don't have on this team? And lately, it's been find me size and find me toughness. And that seems to be what a lot of GMs are looking for out of their teams right now. Go look at what the Philadelphia Flyers are doing again. Last year was all size, size, size. This year, Mikhail Sokolovsky, or Maxim Sokolovsky, they take in the first round from the London Knights, 6'7". You know, beginning of the year, there was a thought that this guy wasn't going to be anywhere near the first round. Had a great second half of the season. He put up, I think, 5 points from the back end all season long, and that's it. But it doesn't matter because the Flyers are after big guys that can move and are mean and are tough. So this seems to be sort of a league-wide phenomenon right now. And I love it because I love that brand of hockey.
2: Jeff, you mentioned GMs looking for something different, and I'm curious your thoughts on Alexander Steen and his first kind of actions as GM of the Blues, because though it was technically Army as GM before the draft, you reported they were in the Jason Robertson sweepstakes, or at least checked in before he said no interest in St. Louis, and Steen does a buyout.
1: They were in. They were definitely in. Absolutely. I want to make sure all you listeners understand that. Seattle was in. There was one team in the Eastern Conference that was in, and the St. Louis Blues were in. Those three I can tell you for sure.
0: Jeff, as a quick follow-up on that, what does that mean? When you say they were in, what does that look like from your understanding?
1: They did make an offer to the Dallas Stars for Jason Robertson. They did. Now, I'm not sure whether it was Robertson that turned down the idea of an extension. I'm not sure whether that was Dallas turning down the offer out of hand, although it really does seem sympathetic with what Seattle was offering. It sounds like a combination of a couple of first-round picks and a prospect, or maybe even three first-rounders, but something in that area is what St. Louis was offering. Like, look, it shouldn't surprise anybody. You know, I would imagine Chicago would be in. I would imagine Detroit would be in. Like, goals are expensive. Goals are hard to come by. And if you have the luxury of having a player on your roster that can score a quote-unquote easy goal, and you don't have to grind for every single goal, which you ask any hockey player, that can really take it out of you and take it out of the bench. And you have someone like Jason Robertson who can just sort of, you know, get around the net and snap in two really quickly. It takes a lot of pressure off of your team. So it should come as no surprise to see the St. Louis Blues very, very much in the mix for Jason Robertson.
2: So what do you make of Steen going big game fishing then for Jason Robertson? And then the first official move that he did as GM was he buys out Jonathan Drew, and a thing Armstrong had not done in his two-decade run here as GM of the St. Louis Blues. What do you make of what Alexander Steen's doing, as he's seeming to be super aggressive early on in his tenure?
1: I think that I always try to put myself in people's position, and I'm trying to think to myself, okay, so I'm Alexander Steen. I've been there for a couple of seasons now, and I've been sort of, you know, learning at the feet of the master here. Doug Armstrong is certainly one of the legends in the game, in the industry. And all the while you're thinking, man, wait till I get the keys to the car. Wait till I get the keys to the car. Wait till I get the keys to the car. And I don't think that Steen wants to do anything frivolous just to make a big, bold move. He's a second generation hockey player. You know, his dad was a wonderful player with the Winnipeg Jets, who I used to love watching. And he's grown up around hockey his entire life. He is one of the definitions of a hockey lifer. So I don't think he goes into anything reckless or goes into anything blind. But I kind of find that, you know, this is sort of, you know, indicative of, you know, a manager who's thought a lot about what he would do when he got his hooks into the team. So I don't think anyone should be surprised that, you know, what may have been a no-fly zone for Doug Armstrong is just fine here with Alexander Steen.
0: We're talking to Jeff Merrick here on 101 ESPN. You can see all of his great work over on the Daily Faceoff. That's where he's the host of The Sheet weekdays at noon. Jeff, as we project forward now and you look at what the rest of the offseason is going to be for the St. Louis Blues, do you still see any business to be done? I know there's been some speculation about Nikishin. What do you think is next for the Blues?
1: I think right now everybody, you know, after that initial surge on day one, everyone takes at least a little bit of a step back and says, okay, so let's see what everybody looks like. Let's see what all the different teams need. Let's see where the holes are. Let's see where the vacancies are. Let's see who's coming in light on a deal on July 1st, who may come in heavier on July 2nd. I think right now everyone sort of takes a little bit of a step back, assesses the marketplace, and then starts to move. Either it's going to be by addition or by subtraction, maybe sometimes at the same thing at the exact same time, both adding and subtracting. But I don't see the St. Louis Blues sitting on their hands here and saying, well, we got all of our work done before July 1st, and on July 1st, we'll see you at training camp, boys. I think this is still going to be an aggressive organization.
0: Do you think any team in the West has improved more than the St. Louis Blues so far, Jeff?
1: I do think the Edmonton Oilers have improved. I think the San Jose Sharks have improved, yet to be seen how much they've improved by. I would look at the West and I would say that certainly St. Louis is one of the teams that has done the most. Not Seattle, certainly not Los Angeles. Anaheim, I still want to see them round out their blue line. Colorado has subtracted, although I think the Schwartz move could be an interesting one. I'll tell you, St. Louis is right up there, but I will reserve final judgment until we see what Dallas can do. And I think everybody is assuming that by letting go of Maverick Bork and attaching Ilya Lyubushkin to the deal to the Nashville Predators for second and third draft pick, that's the Dallas Stars freeing up money for Jason Robertson, give him what he wants, give him the $14 million. I'm not so sure about that. And I'm also not so sure that Dallas is out of the Werenski situation or out of the Werenski sweepstakes here. I think that one caught Werenski's camp by surprise, and their initial reaction was just, no, we're not doing that right now. One of the things that we didn't see in those dueling statements yesterday from Don Waddell and Zach Werenski in Columbus was that Werenski is planning to stay once his contract has expired. I think the first thing they needed to do was calm down the marketplace and send a message to the marketplace for players that Werenski is staying. But I still don't think that if the right offer comes along for Zach Werenski, that he's not gone. I think Don Waddell is very much looking out for the future of the Blue Jackets organization. And I still do think that Dallas is in that sweepstakes, as I think Dallas are still in the hunt for Dylan Larkin. So St. Louis, certainly one of the top teams that has improved. Again, I'll throw Edmonton in that mix too. But I'll reserve final judgment until we see what Jim Nill can come up with here.
0: Jeff, we'll get you out of here on this. Ross Johnston was an interesting signing, a surprising one yesterday. I was most surprised by the 3-year term on that deal. What was your reaction other than just, I love it because St. Louis likes tough guys? But beyond that, what did you think about the contract and the signing of that player specifically for the Blues?
1: When you have a tough guy, you want them to feel comfortable. The last thing you want your tough guy is to feel nervous about where he's going to be. I've always wondered about this one, you know, offering tough players 1-year contracts and keeping them on edge. If you're going to get the best out of your tough guy, he's got to be of the belief and the knowledge that he is staying with that team, that there is some security. He is doing this for a reason. He's not doing this as an audition for another job in another market. Trading tough guys is hard because tough guys know when you get to a new, city, you can't just surf on the reputation because everyone's seen you do it before. You have to do it all over again. And I think that one of the best things you can do for players like Ross Johnston is to provide them with the security and that sort of that comfort blanket of knowing that he's going to be here for more than just one season. I love the fact that they extended him. I love the fact that they gave him a 3-year deal. I really do. I think it's a smart move.
0: Jeff Merrick is the host of The Sheet weekdays at noon on the Daily Faceoff. We always enjoy our conversations with them here on BK and Ferrario. Jeff, always enjoy the time. We'll talk with you again soon, man.
1: Still one of the most fascinating markets in the NHL, St. Louis. 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
3: Hey, this is Alex Ferrario. 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

0: applies to what I want to talk about here, Alex. Alongside Alex and T-Bone, I'm BK. Do you guys listen to Bill Simmons at all? It's okay if you don't. I'm just curious.
1: A little bit. Not a whole lot, but a little bit.
2: Never T-Bone? Listen to Bill Simmons.
0: Okay. I figured that was probably... I think Bill Simmons
2: he's more
0: is...
2: NBA, right?
0: Yeah. Bill Simmons is more our age, Alex, and probably a little bit older.
1: He was SportsCenter, wasn't he?
0: He was ESPN.
1: I thought I remember seeing him on ESPN.
0: Originally, he was ESPN Page 2. You probably don't even know what that is, T-Bone.
2: What the hell is that?
1: T-Bone has no idea.
2: You mean ESPN 2?
0: No, ESPN. Page 2. It was part of their website. It was this thing called ESPN.com where they used to have not just like your typical blog post, but they used to have like long form written journalism.
1: You had to go www.ESPN.com/page2.
2: I don't remember that at all.
0: So they used to have that. He was a part of it, and it was awesome. I mean, one of my favorite writers growing up. Anyways, the reason I bring this up is because he did a podcast today. A lot of people have been waiting for it to react to the Jaylen Brown trade.
3: Oh, yeah.
0: He's a huge Celtics fan. That's his team.
3: Big Boston guy.
0: Exactly. And he went on his podcast today and said, I was in the middle of a colonoscopy yesterday when this happened.
2: Great start to a story.
0: And he said, I had a camera up my ass when it happened, and afterwards I had Paul George as part of my team. He said, I thought I died, and that was the only way that I could make sense of this trade. The reason I bring this up, what's the trade for you that you felt that way about, Alex? Where you saw it, and you were like, there's no way this possibly happened for your team.
1: That
0: felt that way.
1: Immediately, Jory Laterra. Immediately.
0: But that was in a good way, right?
1: Well, yeah, but it was a no freaking way they just did this. If we're going in a bad way, I don't know if it was a trade.
0: Is
1: as
0: there
1: much...
0: one that you had a visceral reaction to where you were like,
1: I know what it was. Yeah,
0: Pronger.
1: Pronger. And I knew why they did it, because they were selling the team and they needed to cut as much money as possible. But when I saw that they traded Pronger for Eric Brewer, I was like, you gotta be bleeping kidding me. I was 14 at the time, so like I was pissed. But like that was the one that I was viscerally like, I hate this team.
0: T-Bone,
1: and then I got better
0: for you
1: next year.
2: I'm trying to think. I don't know that I can think of a trade that is...
0: Were you really mad about Colby Rasmus going at the deadline?
2: No, not at all.
1: Signing Sam Brad or drafting Sam Bradford?
2: I remember having a reaction when they traded the Bradford
0: Tavon
2: for
0: Austin
2: Foles,
0: draft.
2: But I don't think it was anything that was like, oh my gosh, I can't believe we did that. Oh, Austin when they picked him was something.
1: Greg Robinson?
2: I can't think of a trade that... The thing that would come to me most to think of that isn't a trade. It was when the Cardinals fired Mike Schilt. Where they were just in the playoffs and they fired him. And I remember being in the studio and you guys were at Centene. And I'm going, what the hell just happened? They just fired Mike Schilt, who was manager of the year a year ago? Now, that was before we had more information. But in the moment, that was my reaction.
0: Mm. Mine was the Tyreek Hill trade.
1: We were live for that one.
0: Yeah, I was so mad, man. I was seething. I can't remember another trade quite that level. When I was younger, though, watching it through a kid's eyes, when the Royals traded Jermaine Dye, Johnny Damon, Carlos Beltran, that outfield, different times, but all of them, those were my favorite players.
1: What a terrible offseason if you traded all three of them at once.
0: I mean, they all went on to win a World Series.
1: Yeah.
0: Did they all of them?
1: Jermaine Dye...
0: With the White Sox.
1: Yeah, no, not a Hall of Famer, though, right?
0: No, but a Hall of Very Good.
1: I was going to say, because Damon and Beltran were...
0: Jermaine Dye was great.
1: I loved Jermaine Dye.
0: He was my favorite player.
2: This is what's tough. My whole lifetime, my teams haven't really been sellers.
0: Yeah.
2: Because, like, when I grew up with the Cardinals, for example, like, I barely remember the 06 World Series, but 23 was a hell of a shock to me when they were that bad. The Blues... They were exiting the rebuild, right?
1: Like when I was 11, 12 when Hitch came in.
2: Yeah, I can remember my dad taking me to some games when they were rebuilding, but I don't think I knew at the time how bad they really were. Yeah. I always remember like them being in the playoffs. Like it's just never been a part of my life.
1: Cardinals and Blues are weird for me because Cardinals, like what I remember is I remember first the McGuire home run chase, which is like all Cardinals, and then you get into Pujols and it was that way until 23. Blues I got into when they were cup contenders, President's Trophy. Then the Pronger happened when I'm deep into the Blues, and then they go into their come grow with us era, which, God, that sucked. And then you get the Hitch again. So it's like, that's the one that I've gone roller coaster with from like the inception of being a Blues fan.
0: Alongside Alex and T-Bone, I'm BK. You've got BK and Ferrario here on 101 ESPN. Not a trade, but when Mizzou's starting running back and Heisman contender was shot in the offseason.
1: Yeah, that was rough.
0: That one immediately comes to mind. That's or recently. Michael Porter Jr. getting into an exhibition game and leaving and never playing a meaningful game healthy for my Missouri Tigers not after being the number one prospect in the country. That one immediately comes to mind as well. Or Henry Josie blowing out his knee and missing the entire next season. That one comes to mind for me. Or James Franklin in the midst of Missouri being a pretty darn good team in the early 2010s. His injury-riddled seasons. That one comes to mind for me. So there's been a few.
1: I think you should probably find another team, big boy.
2: Illinois losing to Loyola Chicago was up there for me.
0: Yeah.
2: Mizzou, I thought they could have won it all that year.
1: Mizzou losing to Norfolk. That was fun.
0: Yeah, for sure. All right, coming up next. Princeton? Oh, speaking of that team, by the way, Lawrence Bowers tore his ACL that summer. Otherwise, he would have been a part of that team that ended up losing to Norfolk State.
1: They would have won.
0: And they legitimately could have gone to the Final Four that year with Lawrence Bowers on the team. All right, BT coming up next here on 101 ESPN.
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5: 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Alex Gowen patented hypnosis. In fact, a JAMA study says adding behavior therapy to GLP-1s produced 3 times the results. Hypnosis is behavior therapy concentrated. 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
3: 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It's BK and Ferrario on 101 ESPN. 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

0: T1 on BK. Brad Thompson joins us now here via the Callier and Thompson Hotline. I'm in vacation mode. I'm sure BT is as well, as this is his second appearance on the station today. BT, what's good, man? How you doing?
1: I am doing great. How are you guys doing, man? Vacation mode's okay, right? It's go time. You guys are off tomorrow. Great weekend. Are you guys big firework people?
0: No. I like the fireworks. My son used to like the fireworks, and then over the last few months, he's gotten into a fear phase, so now the noise scares
2: him. I live in Jefferson County, BT, so fireworks have been going off since probably November of 2025. So I despise everything that has to do with fireworks.
0: You just get 3 months off, and then the rest of the year.
2: I get like a month off. Yeah, you wonder where all the money's coming from fireworks. It's like, how is this happening still?
0: BT, are you a fireworks guy?
1: I love them. I really enjoy fireworks. Now, I'm never in charge of setting them off. I have all my fingers, but I always like to go to places where they're doing a bunch of fireworks. So I'm looking forward to it.
0: It'll be a lot of fun. I'm curious how many fireworks you think we're going to see from the Cardinals offense the course of the next week, BT, because it's been a rough go of it lately for them.
1: Here's what I love, okay? I give you an alley-oop, and you actually slam it down. That was very good. It was a perfect transition. Fireworks were aplenty early in the season for this Cardinal offense. I mean, you looked at the first month and a half. I don't think anybody was expecting them to be a top-10 offense in pretty much every category, especially home runs. And they were, and they are harder to come by right now. Offense outside of the first inning was very hard to come by last night for the club. But I think that you're going to get that. And I was talking earlier about when you have this young club, you're going to have so many ebbs and flows to it, and you have so many young guys that are making adjustments, and you're never going to have an offense that's all firing at the same time. But it feels like when no one's hitting, it just feels totally flat, right? Like nothing's they're not putting the energy into it. I promise they are. It just hasn't come to fruition. The hard part is being able to bottle it. We saw a torrid start from Jordan Walker. It's funny, right? When that guy's not hitting homers at a crazy pace, your offense looks flat. I think that you could say that about a lot of offenses when 3-4 in your order or 2-3 in the order aren't doing big things. Your overall offense doesn't look the same. So fair or not, right? Those are the guys that you really lean on for some of those power numbers. So hopefully for the Cardinals, those big time pop, that the home run numbers start flowing again for Jordan and continue to flow for Burley. And I still think that there's a lot more there from a power standpoint for Herrera.
2: So BT, we talked about this in the open, and this is, you know, part of the evaluation process, right? Like you see guys have an incredible start to the year and the league adjusts and now they have to adjust. But as fans, how do you watch these players when they're going through this rut like that? And how do you evaluate them if you're the front office?
1: Yeah, I watch that and I say to myself, been there. I know what that's like. Just walk in their shoes again. No, it is. So what you want to see and what you were expecting to see this entire year was young guys trying to figure it out at this level. And many have figured it out a little bit earlier. But if you're watching this from a front office perspective, you want to see growth. You want to see growth throughout the season. And that growth isn't only in the aspect of, hey, what does the average look like, or OPS or hard hit rates? You also want to see growth like as a professional. Like, how are you handling situations? Are you thinking about situations as they arise? Are you ahead of the game? Like, mentally, have you caught up to the big league level? Because I promise you there are a couple of guys right now, and probably more than a couple, that are in the big leagues but might not mentally be at that big league level yet. It's hard, man. This game moves so fast. So I think that those are things that you're kind of looking at from a front office standpoint, is just growth. There is a bigger gap now, and this is something I was doing a Q&A the other night at Busch Stadium with Bill DeWitt III and with Rob Serfolio, assistant GM, and he's in charge of player performance. And he was saying, man, there's a bigger gap now than ever from AAA to the big leagues. And like, we all know that that has always been a jump, but it's never been the jump that it is now because the minor leagues are so young. Guys are getting to the big leagues and still learning how to play baseball and still learning like themselves. So teaching at this level has never been more important. So really, I mean, what you're looking for is just that growth throughout the season, and that growth can come through tough times. Like, how you deal with some of the struggles is part of what an organization is looking at.
0: All right, BT, we'll get you out of here on this one. Yvonne Herrera, by the way, we're talking to Brad Thompson, Cardinals analyst for Cardinals TV. Yvonne Herrera the other night caught the Matthew Liberatore start. And, man, I don't know how to value this stuff because it's hard on the outside looking in. But he hasn't caught a base runner in the last few seasons. Last time that he caught a base runner was back in 2024. And yet, you look at what he does with Matthew Liberatore, and he was able to guide him through the game, and he had his best start in a while, like a long time. And that feels like it's more valuable than the ability to throw out the base runners. How would you evaluate what we've seen from Yvonne Herrera behind the plate this year?
1: That's a great question. And I wish it were hyperbole, by the way, when you say he hasn't thrown a guy out in years, no. Like literally years. but you're right. Well, number one, the number one value in whatever it happens.
0: Jerk.
1: Apparently, I guess that's the thing. But the overall value, as we know, and this isn't talking about the Liberatore start, but in general, the overall value is his bat. Like, that bat at that position is a game changer, right? So that is number one, like the thing that you're going to evaluate with Herrera throughout. But he, behind the plate, he has really dug in. He has become a better game caller. I still think that in terms like Pedro Pais is a very, very good big league catcher. And when it comes to game planning, when it comes to retaining information, like, he is very high up there on the list. For Herrera, he's going to be a few steps behind that and still trying to figure out things along the way. That's why, not shifting gears here, but like, heaping some praise on Pedro. He's handled this whole three catcher thing and his playing time being limited extremely well. And he's in there helping out the other guys every single day because he's been a huge asset for Yvonne Herrera behind the plate. But when you're looking at the specifically that game where he catches Matthew Liberatore and the success that Libby had in that ball game, man, sometimes different ideas and a different presence and a different voice, those can be good things. Sometimes you have that little your fuzzy blanket that you hold, and that's Pedro for Libby, and it has been. Sometimes you need to pull that away. It's like, all right, this is what you got now. How do you guys work together? And that seemed to work. So I believe that I know, like, Yvonne wants to catch. We could look at his skill set and say, man, this guy should be a DH, could be a DH first baseman. Well, you got a first baseman. He wants to catch. He's really dug into it, and he continues to grow at the position. So I hope we see that continue. I do wonder, and I'm interested to see what it's going to look like with Libby going forward. Will you see that pairing a lot more often? I don't know. We're going to find out. But it worked, and I think it put actually a little bit of more onus on Libby for that ball game too, of, hey, you're thinking through this as well. Like, go battle, go compete. And it worked out. So whatever the psychology was behind that one, it worked. And I think we'll end up seeing more of it.
0: Legit changes too. I mean, it was the second time this year that we've seen something other than his four seam fastball be the most thrown pitch in the game. And it was the first time this year that pitch was the slider. So there were legit changes in some of the pitch usage. BT, appreciate the time as always, man. Enjoy your weekend. Stay safe out there. And we'll talk with you again soon.
1: All right, you guys too. I'll talk to you next week.
0: You got it. That's Brad Thompson joining us here on 101 ESPN. He joins us each and every week on BK and Ferrario. Anything to add on?
2: No. Were you looking for something? You looking for something?
0: Yeah, normally we do this.
2: We voiced our opinions already, and plus it was 1:15, and I figured we wanted to stay on clock because we got Gould at 1:30.
0: Derek Gould, Cardinals beat writer for the St. Louis Post-Dispatch, going to join us coming up at 1:30 today here on BK and Ferrario. I'm going to do one more dealer's choice for you. All right, Alex? You ready? Jeez.
2: Believe it or not, that's my choice.
0: Coming up on the other side.
2: Believe it or not.
0: Would you guys rather do Believe It or Not, One's Gotta Go, or talk a little bit more about the Cardinals?
3: Ah, they stink.
2: I like One's Gotta Go, though. I really do like One's Gotta Go.
3: Want to do that?
2: I think we do One's Gotta Go.
3: Yeah.
2: That's going to piss the people off, but I want One's Gotta Go.
3: I think 4th of July
0: coming
3: food
0: up
3: draft.
0: Next, 314-399-9646 is the Air Comfort Service text line. I'm not going to say what I want to say. 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

0: Tavish and Carlo trades. We talked the signings. We talked about some of the roster moves that are going to have to take place if the Blues are even done. And Steen kind of putting his stamp on what this roster is going to look like. So tons of hockey talk to get into. So check it out.
1: We will also have a new edition of the Redbird Report later on this afternoon as well.
0: Baby.
1: So stay tuned for that also.
0: Before
1: on the
0: they
1: YouTube
0: lose
1: page,
0: to the Braves in the series?
1: YouTube.com/101ESPN STL. Let's get into One's Gotta Go from the 618. One's Gotta Go. Blonde, brunette, or redhead?
0: Whoa.
2: Redhead.
0: A redhead.
1: Really?
0: Yeah. Never been a redhead guy.
2: I shouldn't have said that. My old boss at the old soda shop was a redhead. But
0: I
2: yeah,
0: think she'll okay, be okay with that. Yeah, I was going
1: to
0: say,
1: you
0: still work
1: to be
0: there?
1: Attracted to somebody with red hair.
0: You worried about getting fired from the soda shop?
2: Well, I might need a second.
0: I would actually
2: backup
0: go blonde.
2: Plan.
0: Well, don't ever talk to my wife that way. So
1: okay, well, if I'm not interested
0: brunette,
1: in your wife.
0: Brunettes, then.
1: It's probably a good thing.
0: Brunettes. Get out of here.
1: Hey, man, it does not bother me if you're not attracted to my wife.
0: Trash.
1: That is not something you're that I'm going to be upset about, I promise.
2: I know what? I didn't plan on One's Gotta Go's gonna go here.
1: One's Gotta Go from incoherent voice
0: text. BK hates all of you blondes out there, so just remember that.
1: No. It's just not my type.
2: Thinking of
1: and that's
2: blonde.
1: Okay. If you don't like
2: anymore.
1: Very dark hair,
0: losers.
1: I'm probably not for you. I'm pointing to myself.
0: I don't
1: I'm
0: like
1: probably
0: big
1: not
0: noses.
1: For you. That's probably
2: or
1: not
2: Adam's
1: me.
2: Apples.
0: Or huge
2: yep.
0: Adam's apples.
1: See?
0: I don't like glasses.
1: That's okay.
2: Don't you wear them?
0: Yeah.
1: I'm not for everybody.
0: Just at night.
1: But for some people.
2: Get your hot cocoa in a book.
1: Very few people. Maybe one person. I'm their type.
0: Maybe one, buddy. Hopefully one, right?
1: Yeah, just my wife. All right,
0: from
1: incoherent voice text. One's got to go Cardinals edition. Walker, Weatherholt, Wynn, or Graceffo? I mean, Graceffo, come on.
0: Whoa, Wynn. Like get rid of the fireman.
2: I couldn't help but watch last night and go, man, I can't wait to see Gastelum.
0: Did Graceffo give
2: I
0: up
2: think
0: a lot
2: he's
0: of runs?
2: Potentially taking Graceffo or Brule's rule.
0: Who gave up the runs last night?
2: Hey, you don't have to tell me to move on from Brule.
0: Who gave up those
1: I'm
0: runs?
1: I'm ready. I'm fine. I'm fine with getting rid of.
0: Cool. Yeah, you keep Graceffo's name out of your mouth.
2: I mean,
1: One's
2: got to
1: go.
2: The bleeding, but whatever.
1: Firework edition.
0: None of them.
1: Cakes, fountains, bottle rockets, or sparklers. Can somebody explain cakes to me? I'm not familiar.
0: I think.
2: I don't know.
0: I honestly don't know. I see advertising. Cakes aren't the ones that pop, right?
1: A cake firework. These are the ones that go way up. The
0: I thought
1: device.
0: All fireworks go way up. What fireworks don't go way up? I'm curious.
1: Firecrackers. This is a legit firework. I think.
0: What's the difference between a firework and a firecracker?
1: I think it might be the ones that, like, it...
2: Explodes
1: it
2: and
1: goes
2: slowly comes down.
0: I think all of them do that too, buddy.
1: I'm not explaining
0: I mean, with the exception
1: well
0: of smoke bombs.
1: It's like a sparkler, but it is in a... self-contained device that you put on the ground instead of holding
2: it.
1: Oh,
2: I know
0: it's
2: what
0: the,
2: you're talking
0: it's
2: about.
0: It's the finale ones.
1: No,
0: it's
1: no,
0: the finale
1: no,
0: ones.
1: No, these are not the actual fireworks. It's ones that are on the ground like this, Alex. And it's like a sparkler, but it's on the ground instead of being
0: those are lame.
1: In your hand.
0: Those are lame. All of them are lame, but the bottle rockets are the biggest pointless.
1: I just would call that a fountain, but whatever.
0: But the bottle rockets are the most pointless ones. They don't do anything. They just pop.
1: I like bottle rockets.
0: Well, of course
1: I would
0: do.
1: Probably get rid of these cakes. They do nothing for
0: me. At least the cakes have colors with them. The bottle rockets do nothing.
1: But they're fun.
0: Why? Why are they fun? Light it and goes up in the air? Like,
1: or you shoot them at each other.
0: That's a terrible idea.
1: You never had bottle rocket wars?
0: See, you're the problem with fireworks. Well. You're the problem. No, I do Roman candles.
2: You're
0: I light them and then
2: hazard.
0: Point them at people.
1: 314-399-9646 is the Air Comfort Service text line. As
0: they all should be
1: as
0: banned.
1: A disclaimer, don't do that. You should not do bottle rocket wars. I was like, 12.
0: I think Jason Pierre-Paul had one of those and didn't turn out too well.
1: Well,
0: for
1: his
0: him.
1: Was a legit firework that blew
0: not
1: up.
0: Not a firecracker.
1: No. 314-399-9646 is the Air Comfort Service text line. For One's Gotta Go from Vizzini. One's Gotta Go. Soccer vernacular. The pitch, the kits, the brace, or pick another one of your choice.
0: T-Bone, what's a brace?
2: I'm assuming just a knee brace.
0: I'll tell you the one that pisses me off. So it would be the your choice.
1: A brace in soccer is when a player scores at least 2 goals in the same match.
0: Oh, so are they hat tricks in soccer if you score 3?
2: Yeah.
0: Is it really? So it's still considered that. Oh, see, it's like hockey. I hate people that say nil instead of 0. What does it matter? I know European sports, so we're going with nil. It's 0. I'm watching it in America. I'll call it 0.
1: I don't have an issue. Like, if the announcer is from Europe,
0: that's fine.
1: And they use European lingo.
0: But don't
1: lingo,
0: get mad at me if I say last night the score was 1-0.
1: Exactly. That's kind of how I view it, is
0: Listen, man, if that is the proper English way to say

0: things, and you are English, man, God bless you. Like, you say it totally. However you grew up.
1: Yeah.
0: But if you are somebody in America talking to other American friends about a sport that we are just getting into in America for some of us, I don't think that you need to have the exact same terminology. Like, if somebody from Europe called a football field, like American football, the field a pitch, that would not bother me.
1: No, it's what they're accustomed to.
0: That is what you call that thing, right? Like, if somebody in Europe called a basketball court something different, that's fine.
1: The hard word.
0: That is your, yeah, if that's what they would refer to it as, that is your lingo for the sport that you are consuming in your own way.
1: I had a guy.
0: I find it all so silly.
1: I had a guy that worked at KMOX when I was there doing sports reports on Sunday mornings that used to, he was a big soccer fan. And every time I would say 1-0, he would get upset. And he would, like, interrupt me and say, it's 1-0, Alex. And I'm like, what? Who cares, man?
0: Yeah, I think it's silly.
2: I would say get rid of kit. I don't know why, but it just doesn't.
1: I just, so I just never jersey. Reference that.
0: I can call jersey. It a jersey.
2: Yeah.
0: Again. It's all right.
1: Again.
0: It's like in hockey, actually, Alex, sorry. But when people get upset that you call it a jersey instead of a sweater.
1: Oh,
0: a,
1: yeah.
0: Whatever. It's it's the same thing.
2: I don't know if this would fit. I think it would towards soccer terminology. You know, the thing that I can't stand is when you put FC or SC on the back end of your team name, especially the MLS doing it. Because you know what? In Europe, I get it, right? Those leagues have been around forever. Mm-hmm. That's what they've done. The MLS started with Chicago Fire, LA Galaxy, Vancouver Whitecaps, and then at some point said, let's just call everybody FC or SC.
0: It used to be the Kansas City Wizards.
1: Oh.
0: And they changed their name to Sporting KC.
2: Let's put a name on it, okay?
1: The 646 made a great point. If you're going to use soccer terminology, you have to use a British accent. Only way you're allowed to use it.
0: From the 314, 4th of July, new. One's got to go. Brats, burgers, ribs, or steaks?
1: Burgers.
0: I'm starting to hate steaks as being a 4th of July.
1: Oh, really? I would. Anything that
0: a
1: you
0: pork
1: grill.
0: Steak.
1: Yeah, anything you grill at that point.
2: I'm really out on that.
1: And I choose steaks. Dude, I'm starting to dislike burgers more and more.
0: Really?
1: The more I make them at home, and it's probably me, they're just not as juicy by the time I get done like cooking them on the grill.
0: Are you overcooking them?
1: No, I don't think so. They only go on there for a short amount of time. I just wonder if I'm not like putting the proper ingredients when you mix the sirloin steak together. But yeah, every time I do it, they just come out dry. Hmm. So I think I would prefer the other ones.
2: Man, I love a good burger. I would get rid of steak. I don't eat steak that often. I'm just not a big
1: I really
2: steak
1: like,
2: guy.
1: I, if I can make steak, I would. It's just so freaking expensive to make steak. I love me a good brat, too. If you gave me a brat or a hot dog, I'd be going brat.
0: Oh, yeah. Oh.
1: Sazita is an even better one. Oh, man.
0: From the 314, usefulness of analytics. Which one's got to go? NFL, MLB, NHL, or NBA? For me, it's NFL. It's so hard to use analytics in the NFL, man.
1: I feel like
0: there are just so many different factors on any given play.
1: Analytics in the NBA for?
0: Oh, a ton.
1: Really?
0: Shot selection, in most notably.
1: Oh, God. Goes to show you, I just figured it's hey, shoot the ball.
2: In the game and
1: get the ball and shoot it, man.
0: No, that's
1: if you're up and take the shot.
0: That's where the layups and threes have come from, because they're a high percentage make as a layup.
1: Well, that's obvious, though. Why do I need analytics to tell me that? If I got two options of the 3-point.
0: It was not obvious for a really long time.
1: Well, that's because Steph Curry ruined basketball.
0: Sure.
1: Everybody
0: but for a really
1: threes.
0: Long time, teams would take mid-range jumpers over a three because it is an easier shot, quote-unquote, which is true, but if you make, you know...
1: Oh, I meant like three versus the layup. Like, why do I need analytics to tell me that it's better for me to take a layup than a three-pointer? If I'm under the basket, that's going to be an easier basket for me.
0: Correct. I'm talking about you
1: the
0: most
1: mid-range
0: teams
1: versus three.
0: Prioritize layups and threes and have it basically rejected all mid-range jumpers because analytically they are not good shots. Now, for some guys, they are actually good shots because they shoot them at such a high percentage. Like Chris Paul used to be amazing at the mid-range
2: DeMar
0: jumper.
2: DeRozan.
0: And for those guys, it's pretty good. But for most players, it's not technically considered to be a good shot.
1: I feel like
0: baseball and hockey have many uses
1: of
0: analytics.
1: I feel like baseball and hockey, there's some real value to it.
2: I find hockey's analytics tough to really get a gauge on it, because like you can look at a player's thing, but then you have to look at what his line mate is, right? Like when I think of analytics, I always think baseball's the best because it's the 1v1, right?
0: Absolutely.
2: It's you versus a certain pitch or you versus a certain pitcher. I think it's hard in the other three sports. I mean, just choosing one, I would agree with BK. I'd say NFL, but if we got rid of it in the other three sports, I'd be A-okay with it.
0: Yeah, alongside man. Alex and T-Bone, I'm BK. Coming up next, we'll be joined by our friend, the Cardinals beat writer for the St. Louis Post-Dispatch, Derek Gould, joins us here on BK and Ferrario.
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0: to his feet. He throws. He got
1: St.
0: it.
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1: Tanner Hendrickson here with a Sports Center update brought to you by Saliga Heating and Cooling. Cardinals fell to the Braves last night 5-1. 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
0: This is exactly where you want to be listening to us. It's BK and Ferrario on 101 ESPN.
2: In the Cardinals' last eight games, the offense has gone extremely quiet. This is the offense that we all kind of feared going into this season. Derek Gould, Cardinals beat writer for the St. Louis Post-Dispatch, joins us now to discuss it on BK and Ferrario. Derek, appreciate the time as always. I remember right before the start of the season, we had a conversation about how is this team going to score runs? How are they going to put points on the board? And we've seen that realized over the last couple of weeks. What have you made of this?
3: Yeah, I mean, the answer is they're going to struggle to do so. When they got off to such a good start, you know, there was a lot of power there from Jordan Walker. There was power there from J.J. Weatherholt. And power is the great equalizer, right? But they knew all along that they were going to have to be a lineup that stuffed the bases full and then overflowed in runs. Lars Nootbaar would be a big part of that.
2: Three, two, one.
4: You waited a while to say and then count to three. Like, you gave it some time there. You're like,
2: I was going to give it an opportunity to see if Derek was able to get it figured out.
4: Nine.
2: Man, we're in here. We've got the weather on right now.
4: Uh-huh.
2: The heat indexes for the next 3 days are just 100 plus
4: I know,
2: every day.
4: That's why people were giving me crap about golfing at 6:30 tomorrow. I said, I'm going to beat the heat.
2: My God.
4: First on the course, done by 10, home before it's 90.
2: Do you think maybe that'll heat up the Cardinals?
4: No. The opposite actually happens. The hotter it gets, the worse it is out there.
2: Damn.
4: Doesn't even heat up Sonny Gray when he's on the mound.
2: Well, he's been pitching very
4: well. Where's he at?
2: In Boston.
4: Yeah, where it's not hot there. I think it's not 110 on humidity index.
2: Derek Gould joining us again here on 101 ESPN. Derek, you were talking about the lack of power that they've had lately and how that's influenced their issues. You can go ahead and continue on with that thought.
3: No, it stands out, right? When you go a homestand and, you know, Pramin is providing the home runs, and you look over the last few stretches and it's Velasquez hitting the home runs and not kind of the power group of Walker and Burleson that you're relying on, it's not a surprise that the offense kind of sags a little bit. And they're just not getting on base much. Last night, the Braves pitched very well. You know, Atlanta pitched very well, threw a lot of different looks at the Cardinals. But overall, you're just seeing them not generate the abundance of base runners and not the power. And it's a bad recipe for offense.
2: Derek, do you get the sense in talking to people around the team or talking to the players that this is the league adjusting to the Cardinals' success? Is it guys just not feeling like they're in a good spot? Like, what is their explanation for what's happened that's leading to this lack of production?
3: I mean, I think some of it is as simple as they're facing better pitching. Mm. You know, I think, you know, you look at this stretch in particular, we all know, right? They're 14 consecutive games against teams above them in the standings. You look back to, like, some of the looks that they got from even teams that aren't particularly great, but they threw good pitchers at the Cardinals. I think that's a big part of it. I think maybe on an individual level you're seeing that somewhat, you know, but J.J. feels ahead of the curve. You know, he'll have a game where he's seeing something new or he's seeing a pitcher he hasn't, or a team has a good approach with him, but then he adjusts really rapidly. I don't think you're seeing the spiral from Jordan Walker where it gets to a point where, like, he just can't make the adjustments. But I think overall they're just facing a really tough stretch of pitchers and some guys who are pitching well against them. It's been you look at, like, Arizona, right? Arizona is not where they want to be in the standings, and we're pretty snug to the Cardinals. But they got good pitching in that series, and that series could have gone either way. You know, the first game, the Diamondbacks kind of bemoaned the fact that they didn't get the big hit that the Cardinals did. And the Cardinals did, and they won. And ever since that game, it's the Arizona that's had some really big hits, whether they're playing the Cardinals or somebody else, and the Cardinals have not. And I think you look at that series, and you might overlook the pitching there, but it was pretty good against the Cardinals. And that signaled kind of this stretch.
4: Derek, at some point, if the offense continues to scuffle, the noise of Joshua Baez will get louder and louder. Is that something you think the Cardinals consider, or is this just a matter of, look, we're going to ride this thing out because these guys are going to have to adjust like baseball's adjusted?
3: Yeah, I think they consider all of that, you know, and they have to factor into where would he play. You know, is center an option for him? Is center an option for Nootbaar to open that up? How much are they giving up on defense to make that happen? You know, that's the calculus that is actually going on, right? And then also, like, looking at how Joshua Baez has got to his numbers down there. I think, you know, we have seen such a significant change in the predictive models because of analytics and metrics and because of what teams are using. And that is more so true than ever for the Cardinals, who feel now they have the tech and the manpower to really set forth on these predictive models. And they'll, like, look at, you know, what Baez is doing, how he's getting to the numbers in AAA. And they feel they have a really good handle on how that will translate to the majors and the struggles he'll have and the swing and miss he'll have and how he needs to make strides to close that where he is without, like, experiencing that at the major league level. So I think all those things are factored in. But one thing to, like, kind of stress the fans, and we can argue whether or not the Cardinals are right about this or other teams are right about this, just is the notion of how much, you know, how much they've invested and how much they look at, how much they trust these predictive models for how players are performing at the lower levels.
2: We're talking to Derek Gould here on 101 ESPN. Derek, when I look at what they've done with the catcher position over the last few days, it's been really interesting. They have Yvonne Herrera go behind the plate for Matthew Liberatore, and then yesterday they go the opposite way. Out of curiosity, do they view this as a change in their plan? Are they now going to switch up who these catchers are paired with? What is your understanding of their plans with that moving forward?
3: So this is definitely something to watch in progress here. The expectation is that Crooks catches tonight, right? So that, you know, so that'll be back-to-back for him. But that will also be with Dustin May. So it allows for the Cardinals to reset a bit where you don't have you don't have McGreevy and Pallante going back-to-back. So they avoid Herrera catching one of the two, right? Because that's the priority again and again and again over the last week, and particularly yesterday at the ballpark. You know, Ollie Marmol has stressed that sort of their guiding light here is not having Herrera catching back-to-back games, and that they are now more willing to kind of maneuver around that so that he is catching guys who aren't McGreevy, aren't Pallante, and aren't, you know, in a spot where it's only those guys, just to avoid the double up. This was something that they chose to do where they wanted to get Dustin May that break from the rotation, and then it also afforded them this chance to give Herrera and these pitchers another look at catcher, or Herrera another look at pitcher. So it was part of the plan. It was going to happen. It was the rainout just kind of brought it all to the surface a little bit quicker. And then they were looking at this Dustin May game as the one where they could go back to the previous kind of setup.
4: Do you think, Derek, at some point this season we get to the point where they're using Herrera more as the primary catcher?
3: I think they're going to really studiously avoid that back-to-back because they've been so encouraged by his health. You think back over the last few years and he's missed time with sore knees, sore lower back, even to spring training, when he kind of really moved into the catcher's, you know, workout schedule. Remember that? He wasn't, like, doing full catcher at the start of spring because he still was recovering from his surgery. So he's blocking balls and everything like that, but not doing the whole thing. When he started doing that, yeah, he missed some time with the sore lower back. So they are conscious of that, and they realize that, look, no, I think he's, what, one of two players who've appeared in every game, and they would like to keep that. They like this setup quite a bit because of those returns.
2: Derek Gould, our guest here on 101 ESPN. Derek, do you think he's more likely to catch, like, it seems like maybe Pallante would be the first one, and then do you think he's more likely to catch Libby or McGreevy after that?
3: That's a great question. I think they might go with this Libby thing for a bit, right? Like, I mean, I think they might want to take another look at that. Herrera did pretty well taking ownership, of that preparation, and he had not caught Libertor in more than, what, a year and a half? And, you know, he'd been involved in, obviously, the pregame prep and all the conversations and everything like that, but he had not been behind the plate for Libertor in a long time, and even Libertor brought it up and said, like, he's just matured so much in that time with his feel for the game. And, you know, Libertor was talking about, and Herrera described this too, is there was a time where Herrera said, look, the scouting report and our plans and everything at this moment says throw a curveball. This is the time to throw a curveball. And Libertor couldn't get a grip on a curveball. His hands were too sweaty. His cap was too sweaty. There wasn't enough rosin for him to get a really good grip. And so Herrera ditched the curveball for that moment and thought of something else, like called another pitch to pull it off. And Libertor was talking about just like that confidence and that feel is different than last time Herrera caught him, which, again, was a long time ago. Everybody was very impressed. I talked to Pedro Páez, who Herrera caught that game when Pedro Páez might have, right?
2: Mm-hmm.
3: And Pedro Páez talked about how just, like, what a feel Libertor and Herrera had for each other and adjusting during the game. He complimented both of their ability to kind of read what they were seeing from the Braves and adjust and expand upon what they went into the game with. So I think that's something that they want to take another look at. If for no other reason, then, I mean, it really worked, and all parties were pretty excited, and they really were really encouraged by Herrera's interest in driving that and pursuing and helping Libertor.
2: All right, Derek, we'll get you out of here on this. The big news, non-Cardinals related, but I guess tangentially related to them, is John Mozeliak taking over as the interim general manager with the LA Angels of Anaheim. I wanted to get your thoughts on this, Derek, twofold. One, just on him taking that job at this time, and then two, do you think that there will be people within the Cardinals organization that John Mozeliak looks to as potential long-term answers as the general manager with the Angels if he decides not to take that position?
3: So to your last question first, I would be surprised if he takes the general manager position. If he takes a president of baseball operations job or some sort of elevated job within the club, I would not be surprised at all. But if he were to say, if he were to kind of do the Dick Cheney thing and look around the room and go, yeah, I'm the best guy for the job, I would be surprised if he took the GM job. He can almost guarantee that he will look to the Cardinals. He has a strong working relationship with Randy Flores and Moises Rodriguez. Those are two gentlemen who have been assistant general managers for a while. They have the eyes of other teams. They're considered rising, talents. Not rising talents. They're established talents in front offices, and their names will get kicked around. Randy Flores being a Southern California guy. If Mozeliak wasn't in charge of the GM search for the Angels, Flores would be considered. Now he has the guy who hired him, who brought him into baseball, brought him into baseball ops, who he's known for the better part of his adult life. Now that guy is leading the job search. So you can, it doesn't take much to connect the dots there and the look that Randy Flores will get for that position. And then, of course, like Rob Servolio, who is really widely respected as a guy who is a rising executive. So the Cardinals have name folks who are going to be involved in searches, and at least one of them would be involved in the search, even if I wasn't involved. Now, to your first question about was I surprised that he took it? He had he had really stressed, guys, that he was not real eager to jump back into baseball. And, you know, things he, you know, Mo has a wry, sometimes sarcastic, sometimes skewering sense of humor. I don't know if you guys know this or not.
2: We've been on the receiving end.
4: I work with somebody who sounds very similar to him, Derek.
3: I would hope not.
2: You should hear some of the comments, Derek.
3: Well, he can have a withering sense of humor, too, and I've been on the side of that. Sometimes I give it back.
2: I think Mo is in the phone lines. There we go. We got you, Derek.
3: He has a withering sense of humor, but, you know, there's truth in it, obviously. He was not... and didn't want to jump at the next opportunity. And even, like, people close to him were telling... in the baseball, that he would take a chance to look for the right one. This is very interesting that he thought this was the right one.
2: Derek, we appreciate the time, man. Just real quick before we get you out of here, if the Cardinals had an injury in their rotation, I told you that was the last question, but I've got one more follow-up. If the Cardinals had an injury in their rotation today, who do you think they would call up as their new starter? Who's the sixth guy right now?
3: Well, they were going to do it last week, and it's Bryson Motz. So they were going to have Motz start in May's place. The rain just washed that away.
2: If they had a long-term absence, you think he would be the answer?
3: Ooh, I think...
2: I should have asked it that way.
3: That's a great question. Yeah, that's a great question. I think they'd go in aggregate. I think you might see a little Motz, Dobbins, you know, tag team.
2: Okay. You don't think Matthews is there yet?
3: I think Matthews is on the cusp. I think they still want to see that, you know, some of this stuff really translate start to start, not just be there maybe this start. It's when he starts putting together like the four in a row with the velocity and the movement and the success that you're going to start seeing like him be more in the conversation. I cannot stress that enough, that the predictability models and what they can count on getting is such a big part of their decision tree right now.
2: Derek, we appreciate the time as always, man. Enjoy yourself this weekend for the fourth. We appreciate the time. We'll talk with you again next week.
3: Yeah, we'll have plenty to talk about because Wrigley always gives us plenty to talk about.
2: Yeah, 4th of July weekend at Wrigley, it always delivers. Appreciate you, Derek.
3: All right, guys, have a great holiday.
2: You too, Derek. That's Derek Gould joining us as he does each and every week here on BK and Ferrario. We sincerely appreciate his time as always. Coming up next, we'll hit the rewind, finish this thing up here on a holiday week on BK and Ferrario.
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0: 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It's BK and Ferrario on 101 ESPN. 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
2: Hey, you can join myself and Alex Ferrario on Monday night with Michelob Ultra at Hot Shots in Fenton as the U.S. men's national team is set to take on Belgium in the round of 16. 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
2: You can also check out the latest edition of the Last Minute Blues podcast, today's edition of the BK and Ferrario show, or the upcoming edition of the Redbird Report at youtube.com/101ESPNSTL. Somebody on the YouTube chat says, what time is McTavish on today? He will have his press conference today at 3 o'clock, and you'll be able to hear that today on the Fast Lane. Alex, before we get out of here today, let's quickly recap some of the biggest topics of the day in today's BK and Ferrario Rewind. Let's start with the Cardinals. The offense has gone cold. They've got Atlanta again today with Dustin May on the mound. You are going up against a pitcher on the other side who has a zero ERA and has so far in his season exactly two innings pitched. This is a young starter in Hurston Waldrip.
4: He hasn't given up a run.
2: He is a right-handed pitcher. How are you feeling for the Cardinals going into tonight's game?
4: I haven't had good vibes for this team since that Padres series, and I'm worried about the offense, like we've talked so much about. I mean, I feel fine that Dustin May's on the mound. He's been the stopper, and I feel like he will be good. But if you're not getting Walker coming up with the big hits, then I think your offense is going to struggle. So I think they lose this series.
1: Yeah, I'm hoping that the offense just does enough tonight to get you over the hump here, but it's going to be tough. And I'm fascinated to see what May looks like, right? I mean, he's been off a while now, so I'll be curious to see if there's any rust there, because if he can get back to what he was prior to that Royals series when he got blown up in those two innings while he was dealing with the back tightness, he's going to give them a chance to win tonight. It's just a matter of, can the offense do enough?
2: We will not talk again prior to this Cubs series either. And Wrigley is a place, especially this time of the year, you should be able to produce some offense there. And their pitching is in a bad spot right now. They've got Peterson starting tomorrow night, David Peterson. That guy was just a cast-off from the New York Mets. They said, go away. You've got a 6 ERA. We're done with you here. Been pretty good so far for the Cubs, but you should be able to put up runs in that series. And if you can't, I will be very concerned about what you're going to be able to do against Milwaukee when you play them 5 times in 4 days next week here in St. Louis. So big weekend for the Cardinals offense. U.S. men's national team, huge win yesterday. T-Bone, you're our resident soccer guy. What'd you think of their win and what it sets up for on Monday?
1: I mean, it was impressive as hell that they got that win last night, especially when they went down to 10 men. The fact that they were able to overcome that and not allow Bosnia to get momentum and tie that game or worse is impressive, especially because that was a red card that, in my opinion, shouldn't have been a red. I know they went to VAR. VAR said it was. I think that should have been a yellow. They were able to bounce back, and I think they're going to give Belgium a good run for their money on Monday. I think that's going to be a fascinating matchup, especially since Belgium's getting on the older side.
2: Red card sucks, man, having to live with that.
4: I just don't know how they viewed that as a red card. That was crazy.
2: If you guys missed our show, we had Craig Johnson, who was the assistant coach with the Anaheim Ducks for a couple of seasons, coached Mason McTavish, was with Greg Cronin there as well, got his insight into some of the Blues offseason additions. We also talked to Jeff Merrick, to Brad Thompson, and to Derek Gould. You can find all of that on the podcast page after the show today. For Alex, for T-Bone, I'm BK. Appreciate you guys tuning in as always. Have a safe holiday weekend.
4: Don't be stupid.
2: Please be safe out there. Show up on Monday with all 10 of your fingers.
4: All five of us.
2: And please also, if you're going to go out there and drink, just call an Uber.
4: Or BK.
2: Yeah, I'll come pick you up as well.
4: Put your number out there right now for everybody.
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0: Thursday. It's a Fast Lane on 101 ESPN. Andrew Marsh, Jamie Rivers. I'm Anthony Stalter. Carey, we decided to suspend a full day.
1: Yeah.
0: After his attitude yesterday.
1: Last night, so.
2: Was he rooting for Bosnia last night?
0: I don't think he was rooting for Bosnia, no, but just his overall attitude yesterday at Ballpark Village was unsavory.
1: Mm-hmm.
0: And we got together as a group and we decided, you know what, no more.
1: So. Like, usually we can tolerate, but when we have great people that are standing there and listeners and they're, you know, wanting to be a part of the show, and just, you know, just the way he handled it was unbecoming of the Fast Lane, so you'll have to sit this one out.
0: What is it called in the NFL? Conduct?
1: Unbecoming?
0: It's detrimental.
1: Detrimental
0: to the
1: NFL.
0: Team. Yeah, something like that.
2: We gave Carey a red card, so he's out today.
0: Well, he was the only one that deserved one last night, that's for sure, because... Oh, our guy did not, that's for sure. Why don't we just start here? Everybody knows that this isn't the most soccer-heavy program. Okay, so if you're expecting a full breakdown, that of a soccer expert, not going to get it. However, we do have plenty of segments dedicated to the U.S. men's team advancing. Last night, The dub was awesome.
1: Ooh, baby.
0: This team, awesome. I have found myself doing more and more research on these players, on Pochettino, his background, things leading up to the World Cup, his background dating back to when he was the manager for several clubs overseas, most notably Tottenham in the English Premier League. He's also the manager for Chelsea, and just some of the things that got him sacked overseas. Don't know what they saw. No offense to them, but this dude is a miracle worker. I love it. But last night we got it. Let's just stick to this, because let's not bury the headline here. Balogun's red card. It's atrocious.
2: Terrible.
0: It's an atrocious call. I get it. You slow that thing down, and they had to, by the way, because there was not even a yellow card that was given on the field. When they slowed it down, I get it. He comes down on the ankle of the Bosnian player.
1: I shouldn't have been there.
0: Shouldn't have been standing there.
1: Yeah.
0: But I thought there was supposed to be some sort of malice when it comes to these red cards. I thought there's supposed to be some sort of intent to either injure or harm. And when you watch that in real time... It's two players that are battling for the ball, battling for position. And unfortunately, the Bosnian player got his ankle got stepped on. And again, when you slow that thing all the way down, it looks egregious. That's not a red card. Balogun should not, we should not lose our, if not the top player, one of the top players. And a guy that, if he wasn't offsides, would have had multiple goals last night.
1: A couple of tucks for him.
0: There. We should not lose him against Belgium.
1: What pisses me off is, do the referees not have any sense of like where we're at in the tournament? Because a red card automatically means the player misses the next game too. Mm-hmm. Like, if you're pulling out that red card, like, you better be damn sure.
2: Well, it's VAR. That's what it came down to. Right. There wasn't a call, I don't believe, on the initial play.
1: Even when he watches it on the
0: review. There was no yellow card. There's no call.
1: The referee is allowed to pull a yellow card at that point. He doesn't have to pull the red card. So if he wants to, like, send a warning, a shot across the bow, here's your yellow card.
0: Yeah.
1: And basically keep your nose out of trouble. But he comes with the red card, which... Players gone for that game and the next one.
0: Exactly.
1: I don't like that.
0: So not only did the men's soccer team last night have to play with 10 players, because you cannot replace a player that receives a red card, he's suspended for the next game.
2: That's tough.
0: It's devastating.
1: Stupid.
2: So VAR, I don't believe, correct me if I'm wrong, anybody that is a big soccer fan, VAR is not the on-field referee. It's a group.
1: It's
2: that,
1: like, going
2: assist.
1: To Toronto, going to New York.
2: But that's my point, where the call on the field, there, that wasn't the case.
0: Correct.
2: And so they slow it down, which what I've read is against VAR protocol. You can't. That's not a part of it.
0: Mm-hmm.
2: The whole thing was a bunch of baloney.
1: Appeal this crap, because I heard something earlier today said that the only thing they can do in a situation like this is add on to the suspension, like if they look at it further, like afterwards. But they said that they didn't think they could reduce it.
0: Yeah, I don't think, from what I can read, there could be an appeal, but like you're saying, I don't think, Balogun's not going to play against Belgium.
1: Clearly. Right, so apparently once it goes to VAR, the option for a yellow card is no longer there. The only option at that point is red card or nothing.
0: Mm-hmm.
1: I would have chose nothing.
0: I understand that, like, you can't judge on intent. That's not what the rule is set up for. It doesn't really matter. Mm-hmm. I didn't mean to. Well, you did, right? So you can't rule on intent. But I do think that if you're judging in that situation, was he trying to endanger an opponent?
1: Was he using
0: excessive force? Does that constitute as a serious foul play? No. Right across the board. No. So super disappointing situation. Obviously, though, if we can transition to the bigger point here, Team USA finally faced some adversity, and they absolutely battled through. And I thought that was an important game last night, as we talked about before the match, that this Bosnian team is going to be physical. They're difficult to play against. Their set pieces are apparently outstanding, but the way they move the ball is a little clunky. And they did have some prime opportunities to score at the start of the game and at the end of the game. And Team USA with battled through the storm, down a man for most of the second half, and they still picked up a dub. It wasn't pretty, it wasn't going to be pretty, and yet Team USA still won.
1: Yeah, it was a gritty effort, and the only thing that I hate about it is the fact that you lost one of your best players for the next game.
0: Yeah,
1: which is every game from here on out is the most important game of the tournament, mm-hmm, mm-hmm, for whoever it is. I just think it's dumb, but the team put together one hell of an effort. And you know what's fun about all of this is, yeah, there's the avid soccer fan, there's the passionate soccer fan that is now, you know, and having the best time of their life. They love this. But there's so many people, you know, like Martin Kilcoyne was down there yesterday during our show. It was starting to fill up a little bit. We got out of there. Well, Marty Kilcoyne sends me some pictures and video from like an hour later. And it was like, mm-hmm, you couldn't find a spot to stand, let alone sit. And I told Marshy, my nephew just came to town last night. We had a little dinner. Hey, let's take a little golf cart ride up to Frankie Martin's. Check things out. It was slammed. People, everybody were in the red, white, and blue.
0: Yeah,
1: they got it on the big screen. They're scoring the goals. People are going crazy. I was sitting there. We scored the one goal. I'm like, this is awesome. And then it's the offside, which we're going to get to that crap.
2: My
1: in a minute.
2: Gosh, that was so dumb.
1: And everybody, it's just the atmosphere has been amazing, which is why it pisses me off that one of our best players now misses the opportunity to play in the next game,
0: right,
1: which is a winnable game for the United States.
0: Yeah, this is a real consequence here for the United States, because Balogun has become kind of the focal point of this of our attack. Vertical runs, finishing.
1: It's a big dude out there.
0: You know, the way that the pace is set up for Team USA, which by the way is highly entertaining. I'm not talking to the purists right now, okay? And if you're a purist, you're either not listening or you're mad at everything we're saying. Like, let's just be real, right? Because you're finally hearing some soccer talk from the fast lane, mm-hmm, and it's probably pissing you off. We're sorry that you feel that way. This is our version of what we're seeing, okay?
2: The great game.
0: Sorry. However, the way that they play is aesthetically pleasing. The way that they press. They lose the ball, they press.
2: Yeah, they play fast. You notice
0: it's
2: that
0: fun
2: on the throw-ins,
0: yes,
2: too.
0: They're quick.
1: Yeah, they don't screw around.
0: They don't. They're constantly pressing. They have a turnover. Everybody's still pressing. I love it.
2: Mm-hmm.
0: I love it. I have no idea how that matches up with Brazil and France and England and some of these top teams. I don't know. I have no idea. Not going to pretend to know. But I love watching them play. It's fun. I was entertained last night. Outside of the dumbass rules that we have, including offsides.
1: So let's talk about that for a second.
0: I get it. It was offsides. That was a dumbass rule.
1: No, but so remember the other day I said, instead of it being like where you have to have your complete body
0: yes
1: onside, Why not just be like half of your body?
0: Balogun had at least one leg in there.
1: And what's his name too?
2: Pulisic was offside as well. Yes. Tic-tac-toe, beautiful
1: he had his
2: yes.
1: front leg
2: setup.
1: That was offside. I'm like, come on, bro. Like, why? If you want, so I think it was Doug or Marty Kilquins were talking about, hey, MLB, NFL, NHL, NBA for that matter, they have tweaked rules in order to make the game more exciting, faster, score more points, whatever it is you're looking to do. Why is soccer such a religious, where no, we cannot change the dumbest rule in the book, which is this offside thing,
0: right,
1: where as a defender, I can literally just stop running in order to put this guy offside on
0: purpose.
2: Well, that's what happened last night.
0: Yes.
2: The two defenders on Bosnia were like 30 yards to the off to the side, but because they took one step forward, Balogun was offside, even though he was legit right there in the middle, uncovered.
1: He was onside till they moved.
0: Right.
1: So how the hell are we supposed to do that?
0: He's supposed to have eyes in the back
1: hockey,
0: of his head, apparently.
1: Can the team move the blue line?
0: No.
1: No. Like, I don't know.
0: Here's the thing. I understand the spirit of the rule. The spirit of the rule is no cherry picking.
2: And I sure.
3: Then have somebody on him.
1: Okay, but here's my counter
3: argument. Then have a defender on him.
1: But that, here's my counter argument. Yes, you're right. Mm-hmm. My counter argument is if you want to send a cherry picker, you better be damn sure he gets the ball.
0: Right.
1: Because otherwise you're playing a man short up the field.
0: Sure.
1: Mm-hmm. So, like, there's risk in it.
0: Yes.
1: So let it just be.
0: So there's at least some strategy to it.
1: Let it just be then.
0: Yeah.
1: Or somebody else made a good point, too. I read it somewhere. Said once they pass center field, like half
2: the field. I said that the other day. I
1: mean, yeah, you said it. Then there's no longer offside.
0: Right.
1: I mean, the field is condensed enough at that point.
0: Yes.
1: If someone gets behind you, that's good play.
0: Right. You're taking away some of the most exciting aspects of soccer, which, I'm sorry, to me, is anytime they get close to the net. And some of it's like,
1: anytime they take a shot towards the goal, it's exciting because, like, not a lot of shots on goal.
0: And you want to take that away. Yeah, you want to take away some of those opportunities.
1: Some of those great running plays where a guy burst of speed is able to sprint behind the defender in tight, get the ball, and score.
3: The safety's slower than the running back, though. That's a foul.
2: Speaking of great shots, though, Malik Tillman, his free kick.
0: Wow.
2: Oh, man, that was nasty.
0: That was pretty.
2: That was nasty.
0: Yeah, that was. That was pretty. I enjoy watching these guys play.
2: And that was a huge goal at the time, too.
0: Yeah, I love that Tim Ream was giving it to St. Louis's finest. He was giving it back to the one guy at the end there.
2: One
0: Bosnian player was chirping him. He's like, really, dude?
2: Man, he's really steady back there.
0: He's awesome,
1: too. I think that should be a soccer thing. Where you can square, like lacrosse, like box lacrosse.
2: What is up with you trying to fight people?
1: I'm not trying to fight anybody. I want them to fight.
0: Let him finish.
1: But because they're so, like, in soccer, it gets so emotional, so intense, and they're sitting there and they're all kind of like just trying to like shoulder and little the head pushes. Right. I'm like, what are you doing here? What are you, Billy Goat? Like, get after it.
2: Oh. Jamie.
1: 5 minutes on the sideline and get it back in the game.
0: Billy Goat.
1: Well, you know, those Billy Goats just come up and nudge you with their head, you know?
2: There'd be 15 minutes of stoppage time if there was a fight.
1: No,
2: you
1: play through it.
2: Everybody would be laying on the field.
1: No, you play through it. The fight happens.
0: They don't stop anything. Guy could be dead out there. They don't stop the clock.
1: Yeah, if the fight happens, you just keep playing.
2: You okay?
1: And when they're done, they get to jump up and join back in.
0: Right.
1: It'd be wonderful.
0: Mm-hmm.
2: I will say, so moving forward without Balogun, I mean, Christian Pulisic, and he should have scored last night. We just mentioned that.
0: Yeah.
2: But now he needs to elevate his game. It's your turn, buddy.
0: 100%.
2: And he's been banged up throughout this World Cup.
0: Yes.
1: At this point, we don't care.
0: Yeah.
1: At this point, we don't care.
0: Everybody's playing hurt.
1: Suck it up, Buttercup.
0: But that is a team, though. That's a team. Like, as great as Balogun is, he's kind of like a rising star right now,
1: he's
0: at least
1: good.
0: For us. He's real good. I love that he does the, what's that move? Like you see, you know, he pushes his two hands down. He did it after the offsides goal. And
2: that's the LeBron move.
0: The LeBron move.
1: Yeah, but he looks cooler doing it than
0: he
1: LeBron.
0: He certainly does. Yeah. Yeah, he certainly does.
1: Yeah.
0: All right, so Team USA 2-0 over Bosnia sets up a match with Belgium. What's up? You're just laughing at yourself.
1: He looks cooler than LeBron doing it.
0: I just agreed, too.
1: LeBron does it, like, with a 35-point lead on a team.
0: Yeah.
1: In soccer, like, the one goal matters.
0: Right. It certainly does. It certainly does. All right. It's Fastlane on 101 ESPN. More Team USA coverage throughout the course of the day. But we'll transition to the Cardinals here. Reasons to be optimistic and pessimistic about your Cardinals in July. 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

0: It's a Fast Line on 101 ESPN. So we just got done talking about the offsides rule in soccer, and and none of us enjoy it. And via the air conference service,
1: anybody could possibly enjoy it.
0: Well, I'm with you on that. 314-399-9646 is the Air Comfort Service text line. We always encourage you guys to pull up a stool, so to speak, and you know, comment on anything we're talking about. And we got a former soccer player chiming in on what we were just talking about. So,
2: all right. So first, there are two text messages from the 314. The first one was, that was a horrible red card, just horrible.
0: Amen.
2: I think we can all agree on that. The second one was, played soccer from second grade through high school. The defensemen are taught to trap the forwards offside, just like what they did in that game. The trap was perfectly implemented.
0: Totally get it. Completely understand. That's why we didn't mention anything about the Bosnian players in that instance, or the two instances. They did what they did.
1: They played within
0: the rules of the game. What we're talking about is eliminating that rule altogether.
1: Yeah.
0: For the sake of the sport.
2: Yeah, and tweak it a little bit
1: so that if any part of your body or leg or foot is still onside, mm-hmm. you're onside.
2: And it's like dragging your foot at the blue line of a hockey game.
0: That way you get there, you get rid of the most egregious cherry picking.
1: 100%. And then if they review it, which they can, and they do, they can see flat out, he's onside, man, goal.
0: There you go.
2: They love to review it.
0: Yeah, they do.
1: You know?
0: This does remind me, not only you bring up the hockey comparison, of course, with the blue line, this also reminds me of when a quarterback is going to throw
1: the line of scrimmage.
0: If he has a fingernail behind the line of scrimmage, he's good. So your entire body can be over the line of scrimmage. Yeah. You can have 1 foot that is not, and you're good.
1: Other sports execute similar rules the same way. I totally agree with that.
0: Yeah, so,
1: I don't know why they wouldn't tweak it. It's not like eliminating offside. You're just massaging it a little bit, and you'd create more exciting plays out there.
0: Agreed. So we get the text. We agree with you on the way that the defense played it. They played it great within the rules. Just we would like to see it tweaked. All right. It's Fast Lane on 101 ESPN. Andrew Marsh carries off today. Jamie, Anthony, Cardinals lose last night 5-1. Ronaldo Lopez dealt. That was really the story last night.
1: He was a bullpen guy here for the most recent stint, too.
0: Yeah, he has been a starter in the past. He was on a pitch count. He went 5 innings, allowed just 1 run, surrendered 2 hits, struck out 6, walked 1. His control was outstanding last night. In fact, they were talking about on the broadcast, like, maybe his pitch count gets extended because he has really not had any rough innings.
2: Yeah, his pitch mix last night was pretty impressive. I mean, I saw at least two strikes, fastballs right down the heart of the plate,
0: mm-hmm.
2: no swing.
0: Right. Yeah, so
2: like that's when you know you're confused at the plate.
0: Certainly. Anytime you see any sort of if the batter's dancing a little bit or they take a strike rooster high right down the middle, I mean, you're guessing, and you're mm-hmm. guessing wrong. Michael McGreevy pitched pretty well. Went 6 innings, surrendered 3 hits, 2 runs, both earned, 1 walk, 3 Ks. So he wasn't the problem last night. The offense got shut down. The offense got shut down by a guy who was on last night. I don't think we need to belabor the point. If you're looking at reasons to be optimistic and pessimistic about the Cardinals in July, why don't we go with, you want to do pessimistic first, get that out of the way, then we end with optimism? I say we do that.
1: Do we have any?
0: Oh, we got a bunch, yeah.
1: Pessimism.

0: Oh, a little bit of pessimism. No?
1: I don't know. Go ahead, Anthony.
0: The offense has slowed down.
2: Yeah.
0: The offense has slowed down. And go ahead.
2: I'll even add on to that. The offense and pitching are not synced up consistently.
0: Sure.
2: When last night you get good pitching, you don't get good offense.
0: Same deal in at least one of the games against Miami as well, if not both. Because I think McGreevy was the one that faced Miami on that Friday night. And Max Mayer went out and he dealt.
1: John's brother.
0: You scored one run last night. Save for the five-run effort two nights ago in Atlanta. Your offensive output, two runs, one run, zero runs, four runs, three runs, since June 22nd. That's a span of 8 games. So reasons to be pessimistic. This offense is in a bit of a funk.
1: Yeah.
0: That doesn't mean the offense is going to be crap from here on out. It's just if we're looking at reasons to be pessimistic throughout the month of July, one of my pessimisms would be the offense struggling right now.
1: Well, I think that's one of the biggest ones right now is, you know, and there was games earlier in the season that your pitchers didn't have to be perfect. They could give up three or four runs, but you were still outscoring the other team. So what's happening now is you're getting okay performances from pitchers, but you have no chance to win the game. Mm-hmm. It's kind of like, I forget what year it was, where the Cardinals, like, once the other team scored two runs, you knew the game was over.
2: That was, yeah, like the last two, three
1: well,
2: years.
1: Well, yeah, but like, so yeah,
0: it got real bad years ago.
1: When I look at this, McGreevy goes six innings, two earned runs.
2: Mm-hmm.
1: Only three Ks, not fantastic, but two earned runs through six.
2: It's mm-hmm. pretty good.
1: He gave his team a chance to win the game or be in it, and they couldn't do it.
0: Yep.
2: Yeah, I think you also have to consider what they did last year if you want to, like, if that is in your mind. I understand as a fan, like, they were actually doing pretty well up until July, and then things went south, and they just could not recover.
0: Mm-hmm.
2: To be optimistic, this team has had funks before throughout the year, and they've been able to get out of it.
0: Yep. I think that's the biggest reason to be optimistic. You got through May, and we thought, well, will the wheels fall off in June? No, not really. Not completely. Will they completely fall off in July? Maybe, but they have given you reason to still tune in, show up, and hope for the best. Within reason, of course.
1: Should we worry about... So the Cardinals right now are tied with the Marlins for a wild card spot. Three games behind the Phillies and the Cubs.
0: Mm-hmm.
1: The Chicago Cubs, plus 63.
0: Yeah.
1: Phillies, plus 10. The Marlins, plus 21. The Cardinals, minus 10. So this offense that we talked about so much at the start of the season, like, one has disappeared. But now you're the only team in this wild card mix that's in the negative. And by a lot.
0: The only thing I would say is if you're in the wild card mix and you're not like the top team that is like the best of the non-division winners. So in this case, it would be, I think, the Phillies.
1: No, the Cubs are ahead of the Phillies, I believe.
0: Okay,
1: they're tied. But the run differential is way lopsided for the Cubs.
0: So you know what? Why don't instead of the in most cases the top wild card team? Let's just say the top two wild card teams. So you're fighting for that last wild card. You're dealing with other flawed teams.
1: If minus 10 mm-hmm. stalls. Like, so
0: oh, no,
1: the
0: it's
1: Marlins
0: not.
1: Are plus 21, and then the Nationals are plus 17.
0: Sure. So those teams should have better records in theory than the Cardinals.
1: Correct.
0: One reason they probably don't is they have flaws, just mm-hmm. like you do.
1: I agree.
0: So that's the only thing I would say. You're a team that is rebuilding, and you're not total crap. You're in the mix. It's not the ceiling. It's just reality. You're not the Giants. You're not the Rockies. You're not the, I don't know, whoever's terrible right now, the Mets in the National League East. You're going to go up against, you're battling with other flawed teams. It's a race to the finish now with other teams that are just as inconsistent as you are. All right, let's get to Chris Kerber. We'll talk to him about the Blues signings. And I don't think we talked to him since the draft.
1: No.
0: So we'll get Kirby's thoughts as far on the Blues offseason here on 101 ESPN.
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1: Oh, baby. 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
2: I'm Andrew Marsh. It's time for a Sports Center update brought to you by Saliga Heating and Cooling. The Cardinals fall to the Braves last night by a final score of 5-1. They're back in action tonight at 6:15, looking to pick up a victory, much like Team USA did last night, 2-0 the final. We talked a little bit about that earlier in the show. Maybe we'll talk some soccer with Curbs. We'll also talk some Blues hockey as they have been moving and shaking this offseason. Voice of the Blues, Chris Kerber, coming up next. 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
0: It's Fast Lane on 101 ESPN. We think Spain just went up 1-0.
1: We'll see.
0: We'll see, because it's an offsides party in every World Cup match thus far. So we'll see if Spain actually got one. Well, they just had one taken off the board, so this one looks like it's going to count.
1: We'll see.
0: With Andrew Marsh, Jamie Rivers, I'm Anthony Salto. Let's head to the Callier and Thompson phone line. We're joined by the voice of the Blues, Chris Kerber. And Kerbs, I know we got plenty of hockey to discuss, but I also know that you're a big soccer fan. What have you thought thus far about the World Cup, as well as Team USA getting the dub last night?
9: Oh, I've loved what I've watched. So many of these games are good. The win last night for Team USA to advance to the round of 16 is awesome. But I don't think anybody agrees. I have not actually heard one opinion from a foot soccer expert to a fan or whatever that agrees with the red card handed out to Balogun. So
0: that's ridiculous.
9: That's frustrating, and that's a big loss. And you know, the crazy Taylor Twellman was on a podcast, and he showed an example of the exact same play where Messi did it. Nothing happened to Messi. Like, if there's anything with this World Cup, I think about, you know, how officials are defended so much in the NHL, Gary Bettman, how they handle things like that. But, you know, for me, officiating comes down to one thing. Even bad officiating can be consistent in certain areas. And when you've got video review and have had this many variances, degrees of calls, offside is what it is. But, you know, whether it be the bumping into the goaltender, that kind of stuff, like when so many experts, when Thierry Henry, when Ibrahimovic, when Alexi Lalas, Donovan Dempsey, all these guys can't come to agreement on them, you've got some rules problems. So but that aside, the tournament itself has just been awesome and fun to watch.
1: Curbs, I had a small suggestion for soccer, and I said earlier that, you know, every other league seems to tweak the rules to increase the viewership or the excitement of the game, all these things, and I'm not trying to change the sport of soccer here, Curbs, but what if only that you could have any part of your body stay onside rather than the rule right now where any part of your body that's offside is offside? What if we kind of changed it to like hockey at the blue line, where you could have a half a step on the defending player and still be onside if your body is not 100% past him? I think that would be fun. It'd create a little more offense out there.
9: Yeah, you know what, Jamie? I agree with you 1,000%. It's a rule change that's long overdue. It really is. I mean, look, and for the quote-unquote purists or the traditionalists that will look at me when I argue this all the time and tell me that you don't understand the culture of soccer, I'll look back at them and say, it's time to just go crawl into your hole and put 6 feet of dirt on top of you.
0: Wow. I was going to go with go fast lane yourself, Curbs, but you took it up a whole notch.
9: pretty much the same thing. Like, you know, my favorite one is, for example, like, you guys know me, and I'm just as vocal about embellishing in the game of hockey. So I think we can all agree I'm very consistent on my disdain for embellishing, right?
1: Oh, yeah.
9: Okay. I love what we've seen in the World Cup on a couple things. One, they recognize the delay tactics. So they've changed the rules for the goaltenders holding on to the ball. They've changed the rules for how long it takes you to throw it in. They've changed the rules for the subbing. You got to get off in 10 seconds. And you notice how all of a sudden the players have adjusted? You know, no problem there. To me, this is another one. You change this rule. You make it more understandable, more fan-friendly. You increase some offense, and you get some excitement into it. I'm all for that. But when it comes to the embellishing part of it, and this will lump into that same offside rule, Jamie, I'm all for the rule change that you're looking for. I agree with it 1,000%, right? For me, I look at somebody that tells me that I don't understand the culture of soccer. I go, okay, well, if that's your sport, your culture, then your culture's screwed up, number one. But number two, nobody has yet to give me an example of a team, a country, a player, a game that they have bought a ticket to solely to watch who lays on the field the longest or who delays the most. And until they do, I'm pretty sure that this culture of soccer thing is just a bunch of baloney, or they might say in England, poppycock. And so there are definitely ways. And this is, guys, this isn't an Americanization approach. You talk to people over in England. I'm in regular contact with one of the broadcasters for Fulham, right? We get into, he agrees with me on this stuff. Like, there are certain things that you can do, even at a world level. But again, put all that aside, the drama has still just been fantastic. And this round of 32, for being the first time, for so many of these games getting decided in the final 20 minutes or later, has just been awesome.
1: Yeah, it's been exciting for sure. So many soccer fans out there. And it's also been, to drag this back to home here a little bit, it's also been pretty exciting what the Blues have been doing. First with the draft and the acquisition of Mason McTavish and the pieces that they got with Brandon Carlo as well. But Curbs, I don't think I'm wrong in assuming that you're probably pretty pleased with the acquisition of Ross Johnson.
9: You and I have had plenty of conversations, and you know, there's been plenty of bus rides or plane flights where we've known that one thing that this team has needed has been a bit of a pugilistic approach in that bottom six. You know, you've got enough guys with speed that can go up and down, and really the only guy in that bottom six that'll do it consistently for you and stick his nose in there, dare somebody to hit him on the chin, is Nathan Walker. You know, and this is a fantastic deal. I like the fact that this was done so early on the day tells you that Alex Steen and his staff recognized and understood the need that they wanted. They went out. I don't know that it's overpaying for it. The guy's 32. He was tied for the league lead in fighting majors last year, which I realize guys like Twister and them would laugh when you say that was only at 11, right? But he will stick his nose in. He'll go into the corner. Everything you talk and hear about is from a teammate standpoint is great. This is something that the Blues absolutely needed, and they addressed it. And then when you look at that as the bookend to kind of the draft week, the moves they made, the acquisitions and stuff like that, I think it winds up being a really good one, because all of a sudden, look at this roster, Jamie, and there's players that you might have penciled in, you know, whether it be an Otto Stenberg, maybe another guy from the minors that all of a sudden you're like, well, do they really have a spot? They got to come in and compete for a spot, or there's going to be clearly some veterans, whether it is a Nathan Walker, maybe it's a Jack Finley. I don't know if we throw him in the veteran category yet, but an Alexei Toropchenko, right? Well, you've got to bring more than just going up and down the ice right now, because they've got some depth now and some internal competition for roster spots.
1: So, Curbs, based on exactly what you just said, and we talked about it yesterday, do you feel like the Blues are done? Because to me, it still seems like there's an awful lot of bodies at the forward position, and I agree with internal competition, but I also agree with, you know, asset management and acquiring maybe something for a player before you have to waive him or look to trade him out of a training camp that maybe he lost his spot to. Do you think there may be more to come?
9: Man, to me, I feel like they're close to done. You know, I just wonder where other pieces of the puzzle fit. You know, I mean, is there one more veteran defenseman that you go out there? But if you are that veteran D-man, you know, are you going to come in realizing you might have to ride the pine a little bit, because some guys are going to get a chance and they've got to do something there. I think they addressed with the McTavish trade and with the Carlo trade they addressed a couple of weak spots in the depth department via trade versus having to do it via free agency. So to me, I almost look at Mason McTavish and Brandon Carlo as their as the Blues free agent period. Now, there are some intriguing names that are still out there, and we'll see as the summer goes along whose value drops a little bit, what guys are willing to sign for. But even then, that's got to be weighed with where the Blues are in this philosophy and how that goes. And to me, that comes down to a pretty simple scenario here, and that is that I do not see them, you know, wanting to block too many more young guys. So I get the sense that from a splash standpoint, it feels like they're done.
0: Chris Kerber, our Blues play-by-play man here on the Blues Radio Network, joins us here in the Fast Lane on 101 ESPN. Kerbs, do you get the sense, too, that even with all the excitement surrounding prospects, nothing appears to be guaranteed? So players even like Jimmy Snuggerud and Dalibert Dvorsky, Theo Lindstein, and Juracek, they're all going to have to compete for roles, and that's one of the things that Alexander Steen has stressed.
9: Yeah, but I feel that Snuggerud, Dvorsky, and those guys, they've advanced enough that yes, they will still have to compete for roles, but they're taking the next step, and now how do you grow in the NHL? For the Stenbergs, the Theo Lindsteins, whether it be another guy like a Dylan Peterson in the minors, those guys that could come up and try to make an impact, Dylan Dubé, those are guys that are going to have to come in and kind of earn it. Now, look, they went out and they got Mason McTavish. Mason McTavish didn't have a great experience. At least we'll hear from him shortly, but it doesn't sound like, you know, things were all that swimming under Joel Quenneville, who's one of the best coaches in the National Hockey League. So what does he learn from that? How does he adjust? What does he do with it? That's what remains to be seen. So there are still some question marks with the moves that they made, but I do feel like they've really created some competition in the middle part of that order that's going to push. So if Dalibor Dvorsky struggles a little bit, they've got the ability to push him down. You've got Suter. You've got McTavish. You've got guys that can play the middle now, you know, and stuff. So they've got some flexibility now to make some adjustment that maybe they didn't have before.
0: Kerbs, enjoy the rest of the World Cup, or at least the next round here on Monday night as USA gets ready to take on Belgium. It should be an outstanding match, and we'll talk to you again next week.
9: Yeah, have a happy 4th of July, guys. Have an awesome week. Everybody be safe out there. Don't drink and drive. And there's apparently a dog across the street that really didn't care for either my soccer takes or my hockey analysis.
0: Oh, no. Oh, no. He's barking a lot.
9: Yeah, he's just barking. Oh, good. You guys can't hear very much.
0: No. Yeah, we're good. Yeah.
9: You're coming through too much. Good.
0: Yep, you're okay. All good.
9: All right, well, then never mind. He loved everything I said.
0: Happy 4th.
9: Right, happy 4th, Kerbs. July, guys.
0: All right, man.
9: All right, have a safe holiday.
0: You too. Bye. That's Chris Kerber here in the Fast Lane on 101 ESPN. Don't forget, we got the Mason McTavish introductory press conference that's coming up at the top of the hour. So less than 15 minutes now, you'll hear what Mason McTavish has to say at his first Blues press conference. Marsh has what's trending next.
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2: Welcome back to the Fast Lane here on 101 ESPN with Anthony Stalter and Jamie Rivers. I'm Andrew Marsh, and it's time for What's Trending. Alex Ovechkin is returning. The Capitals announced today that Ovi has signed a one-year contract with an AAV of $4.25 million. This is good for NHL fans. Perhaps this is his final year, but it's good to see Ovi back in the NHL for at least one more season.
1: Yeah, I think it's his last. He's kind of alluded to it in some of the Russian interviews that I've seen and whatnot. And he's super excited because the Capitals have made a lot of noise here in the offseason. They've acquired Jordan Kyrou, Alex Tuch. They've added to other spots, and he wants to come back and be a part of it. Now, his contract has the ability to be worth $9 million to the player overall with some of the performance bonuses, because I think it's after the age of like 35, 36, they can have the bonuses without it hitting the cap and whatnot. But it's great. You know, now Ovi can do his power play dance over there on the one side. He'll be a second or third line player overall. You'll probably mark him as a first line guy, but he's not that anymore. But that's okay. I think the Capitals are going to have a pretty tough team in the Eastern Conference, and it's always great to see the greatest goal scorer of all time. I think he should have his one-year victory lap.
2: I agree.
1: I felt it was going to be like, if he didn't come back this year coming up, nobody really got to see him for that last time. Now every building he goes into, probably going to be sold out around the NHL, and people are going to want to see him, and every interview is going to be earmarked, and a guy like that who's done what he's done should be celebrated for his accomplishments.
2: So we were having the discussion the other day about LeBron James. He will not be a LA Laker. However, he will play another year. I would have to assume maybe this is his final year. I have no idea.
0: I would have to assume that.
1: I would think, but who knows?
2: When you look at the four major sports, is the NBA the one sport or the one league where you're like, I don't know like who that next guy is to take over for LeBron James? Of course, there is a ton of different players that are really good basketball players, but it's not clear. It's not a clear-cut decision.
1: Yeah, there's not one superstar that's dominating.
2: Where in Major League Baseball, Ohtani came on the scene, Aaron Judge. You have those two guys. They basically run Major League Baseball. Mm-hmm. In hockey, you have Connor McDavid. Sidney Crosby's obviously still there. There's a few different players that you can throw.
1: Now you're seeing Nathan McKinnon, Celebrini.
2: Macklin Celebrini.
1: With only 2 years in the league, and he's over 100 points.
2: Like. Yeah. The NFL, when Peyton Manning and Tom Brady left, who do you get? You get Patrick Mahomes, Josh Allen, Lamar Jackson.
0: Mm-hmm.
2: There was a seamless transition. I don't know if that's necessarily the case for the NBA.
1: Yeah, I don't know.
0: That's a good point. I think Wemby could be that guy, but obviously he just arrived in with a lot of fanfare, but certainly less fanfare than LeBron. There's so many comparisons, and there's not going to be a comparison to Jordan. So do you need that comparison to Jordan?
2: I wonder if you do.
0: I think so, too.
2: Like, that's the discussion, right? That's, like, one of the biggest debates in sports history. Mm-hmm. LeBron or Michael Jordan.
0: Yeah.
2: And other people are out there saying, what about Kobe Bryant?
0: Yeah. Which proves the impact that not only Michael Jordan had on the sport, but also the late, great Kobe Bryant.
1: Absolutely.
0: But, yeah, no, Marsh, I think you're right. I don't think there is that clear transition when it comes to the NBA. They got some stars.
2: Yeah.
0: And it's unfortunate that our guy Jason Tatum has suffered some injuries of late. And, you know, last year he missed virtually the entire season until he came back late in the year. Because I feel like he was kind of getting that superstar. He was on that superstar path. Not to the level of LeBron or MJ, right. But still somebody that the league, you know, could be a great face of the league. It's Fastlane on 101 ESPN. We want to break a little early so that we're on time for the Mason McTavish introductory press conference. We'll hear what the newest blue has to say. And it's always interesting, Jamie, to kind of glean what went on before a trade or before a signing.
1: Mm-hmm.
0: And I'm sure the assembled press will talk about, you know, McTavish's journey to St. Louis, essentially. So you'll listen to that on the Blues Radio Network. Andrew Marsh, Kerry Davis got the day off today, / he's suspended. Jamie Rivers, Anthony Stalzer. So again, coming up next, the Mason McTavish introductory press conference here in the Fastlane.
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0: 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So we'll have the introductory press conference for Mason McTavish. It should be momentarily here. Jamie, you look at Mason McTavish. Do you feel as though that he's so far the centerpiece of the offseason? Would that be fair to say?
1: Oh, yeah.
0: Given the fact that Alexander Steen sounds genuinely excited, the, you know, McTavish seems hungry himself. And again, we'll hear him in a second here. But Steen repeatedly mentioned in the interview with JR, Jeremy Rutherford, our Blues insider at The Athletic, wanting to improve, wanting coaching, wanting growth. That's what he. That's what McTavish wants. So I think he is. He's the centerpiece thus far of the offseason.
1: I think he has to be. One of the number one things the Blues needed to acquire was that second line center. And whether it's McMichael or McTavish,
0: it's going to be a Mick.
1: It's going to be a Mick down the middle of the ice, but I think he is. He's 23 years old, a former third overall draft pick. He has played some pretty good hockey in the NHL. Bit of a down year for whatever reason. I think I imagine someone will ask him about that, and I'm not sure if he'll be honest about it or if he'll just hockey talk it. But either way, I think it's a great opportunity for Mason McTavish, and I think it's great. It's a great acquisition for the Blues. Again, for anybody who thinks, oh, you gave up two first-rounders, you gave up two unproven commodities.
0: Right.
1: Is what you did. So now, there's both sides of the plate to that one. Mm-hmm. One, you gave up two star players for another star player. That's if everything works out perfect.
0: Right.
1: Or you gave up nothing, almost, for a established third overall draft pick.
0: Which is kind of ironic because Blues fans wanted the Blues to trade up in this year's draft to get into the top five. Mm-hmm. Which is understandable.
1: Army did.
0: Yeah, right.
1: Except he got a top five pick that already has NHL experience.
0: Exactly. If you look at it that way, it's well worth the gamble.
1: 100%.
0: And you didn't have a dance partner in this year's draft, so that wasn't even feasible. So you kind of reworked it, so you did get a former top five pick.
1: Just like the offer sheets. Mm-hmm. Broberg was a top 10 pick, and Holloway was right after that. So the picks that you haven't had in the past... You've acquired said players, but each time you've acquired them, they've proven they could play at the NHL level already. Right. Broberg was ready, NHL ready, coming out of that Stanley Cup run for the Oilers. Dylan Holloway had already gotten his feet wet in the NHL. Nobody really knew what his ceiling was going to be, but you knew he could play in the NHL. And you know that Mason McTavish can play in the NHL. You don't know if picks 15 and 29... are ever going to have established NHL careers.
0: Right.
1: So I don't see the gamble in it. I just see that it's a really good move for the Blues.
0: And you had those assets from making other moves, including the Jordan Kyrou trade. And replacing Jordan Kyrou's offense won't fall on one player. There's a good and the bad to that. The bad is you had consistent point potential and production outside of last year out of Jordan Kyrou.
1: Yeah.
0: That's gone. You don't have one player that's going to replace that.
1: No, but you have two players that can be even more effective.
0: Right.
1: So if you have two 55-point players next year in McMichael and McTavish, it's 110 points.
0: Mm-hmm.
1: I think the highest thing Kyrie ever got was, what, 70 points?
0: Sure.
1: So, yeah, it's not apples to apples because that's one player.
0: Right.
1: But now you get two players that are doing damage,
0: and
1: they play a more well-rounded game than Jordan Kyrou. They're not as explosive. That's fine, or dynamic per se, but to me, they encompass more of what playing like a Blues player really looks like.
0: Sure. Again, we'll throw to the Mason McTavish press conference once we're ready to go. But we are kind of going step by step through the Blues offseason, which includes adding Brandon Carlo. To me, that's about stability. It wasn't about improving the defense today. It is about that, but it's also about protecting prospects, specifically Adam Juracek.
1: Yeah.
0: You kind of protect him with this move. You ensure that his development won't be shortchanged because, man, we need this guy. He's got to play. The Blues don't want Juracek forced into NHL minutes before he's ready. And Armstrong's quote kind of stood out. He said, we don't want someone surviving. We want them to be thriving. Yeah, and I think that's what the Carlo addition is.
1: Yeah, Brandon Carlo comes to the Blues with a tremendous amount of NHL experience, a big body, good defender. He was on BK and Ferrario the other day, and, man, very well-spoken. He knows what his role is. He knows what his job is. That's what you want. You get a veteran guy like that who's going to come in here. He's not trying to be a power play guy or grab more ice. He's trying to be solid defensively every time he's on the ice and be a great penalty killer. I mean, and he's 6'5", 230 pounds.
0: Is there freedom as a player when you know exactly what your role is?
1: Oh, yeah, because now you know exactly what you have to do. Like, when you don't know what your role is, you really don't know sometimes if you've had a good or a bad game. Because, mm-hmm. like, I kind of checked, like, three or four boxes. I don't know if they're the right ones. I think I did. But when you have a very specific role to what you're supposed to do, and if you're out there, if you're a physical stay-at-home defenseman that kills penalties and blocks shots, if you've got four or five hits in that game, you've given up one maybe high danger scoring chance, maybe zero, and you've blocked three or four, five shots, mm-hmm. you have had a hell of a game.
0: Yeah.
1: You've had a hell of a game. And you know it. Yeah. And you leave the arena pumped up, you're ready to go, coaching staff is happy with you, did exactly what you needed to do. But if you don't know that's your job, and now you're trying to run around and do other things, and you're not sure because the coach doesn't tell you if you're really an offensive guy, a defensive guy, physical, you know, dynamic, mm-hmm. then you don't really know. You leave the rink, well, I think I felt pretty good, I think.
0: Right.
1: Not sure. I guess we'll find out tomorrow when they put the lines on the board.
0: Yeah, yeah. Oh, wait. I'm out of it.
1: Yeah, wait a minute. Why do I have a yellow jersey on?
0: I'm in the media box.
1: Why's my bag packed?
0: Again, we'll throw to the Mason McTavish press conference here momentarily. This, of course, as we go through the offseason, we might be ready to rock
1: Marsh
0: here.
1: Just silenced us.
0: Yeah, he goes, stop. Of course,
1: it's an aggressive move, Andrew.
0: But, of course, we're on air, so you can't just go silence here. All right, let's go to the press conference. Here's Mason McTavish.
5: Mason, I don't know how much you knew about a trade potentially happening, but as it seemed like it might be a possibility, and when it finally happened, what were your thoughts?
6: Yeah, obviously it's my first time being traded in the NHL. So I think just a lot of excitement, you know, a little bit of nervousness. But I think the biggest thing is just you're so excited to, you know, go to a new city, meet a bunch of new guys and live in a whole new city. So, you know, I'm super grateful for, you know, the Blues kind of trusting me. And, you know, I had a great time in Anaheim and it was awesome. And, you know, like I said, I'm just excited to, you know, get down to St. Louis now.
22: Mason. When did you find out about the trade? Like, where were you and how did you find out?
6: I was at my parents' house. We were just watching the draft and my agent called me probably about a minute before it was announced on the TV. So pretty much the same time as everybody else.
23: Hey, Mason, I'm just curious. How would you characterize the way your season and I guess your career in Anaheim ended, and what's your level of motivation moving forward coming to St. Louis?
6: Yeah, no, for sure. I think, you know, especially the last year, you know, I wasn't happy with the way, you know, I performed, and I know I have so much better than that. So, you know, obviously a lot of motivation throughout the, you know, start of the summer and going forward. So, and then obviously a lot of excitement, you know, with the trade. So, definitely a lot of energy, you know, being exerted this summer and trying to get as better as possible. And, I think my time in Anaheim, obviously I went there when I was 18 and, you know, I enjoyed it. It was awesome. You know, I think it's the right time for me to go to a new team and experience something new, and I'm really looking forward to it, and I'm really excited.
5: Mason, one of the things that the Blues said was that they really could sense the hunger that you have. Obviously, you're disappointed in your season last year, but then also the trade. Can you speak to that hunger? And also, they said that they've done their due diligence. They know what type of training, what you're doing, and how you're getting yourself ready. Could you explain a little bit of that, too?
6: Yeah, I mean, I think like every player, I mean, everybody wants to get better, you know, in the summer. And I think just kind of putting a magnifying glass on, you know, what I need and just really attacking all those things, just kind of becoming a better skater, being more explosive, you know, working with new people, nutrition and stuff like that. So just those things I think that, you know, everybody does. And you know, you just try to do them as hard as you can and as well as you can.
24: Mason, obviously in Anaheim, you had the expectations of a number three pick, but now you have kind of a fresh start in St. Louis. Can you just describe what a fresh start could mean to you?
6: Yeah, no, it's great. I mean, I'm beyond grateful for my time in Anaheim. It was awesome. You know, I have no complaints about it. It's a great organization. And, you know, I've heard the same things about St. Louis. So I'm super excited. Super lucky to be going to St. Louis. A lot of the guys have reached out. Obviously you don't have to do that. Kind of speaks to how good of a group it is. And, you know, I'm very, very excited. I feel like I've used that word a lot, but, you know, I truly am excited to be going into a new opportunity at this time in my life. And, I'm really looking forward to it.
4: Mason, when you look around that, this Blues roster, there's a lot of ties to the time that you spent with Anaheim and some of the former players, but in Greg Cronin's perspective, when you played under him in Anaheim, what worked so well and what are you looking forward to working with him again on?
6: I think he demands a lot out of his players, and it's good. I mean, he can get on you. You know, sometimes you may not love it, but you know, he's probably right. And, you know, he'll push you to be the best player, you know, you can be. So, I'm excited to see him again. He was great. So, I'm looking forward to that.
7: Mason, I don't know how much you're on social media, but there was a lot of noise leading up to when you got traded. Is that something that you kind of pay attention to? Or is that not really anything that you kind of give anything to?
6: I'm not on social media, but, you know, obviously a lot of my buddies are, and they'll see a bunch of, you know, trade stuff and rumors. So, I guess it's brought to my attention, but, I'm not really on that space. So.
7: And then similar kind of to, Z last year, where there was a lot of stuff around him before he got traded. Is that something that you kind of talked to him a little bit about, maybe being in kind of a similar situation too, where you guys had the contract negotiations going to training camp?
6: Yeah, no, for sure. You know, he's, you know, one of my best buddies, and we've both kind of went through similar things, especially, you know, with the contract stuff and then getting traded. So, you know, I just kind of picked his brain a little bit, and, you know, he's been a great help, and, you know, great friend throughout the whole time here.
8: Mason, the Blues said that they see you as a center. I know you played both in Anaheim. Do you look forward to them bringing you in as a center and giving you the first crack there?
6: Yeah, for sure. I mean, I think I'm, you know, naturally a centerman. I know I can, you know, play wing too. But I think, you know, the center ice is more my natural kind of path of playing hockey. And that's just kind of the way I grew up. And I think I'm the most comfortable there for sure.
8: And as a follow-up, just, you know, sort of your play in front of the net, the Blues have been lacking kind of a net front presence. Do you feel like you can be that physical type player here in St. Louis?
6: Yeah, for sure. I think that's one of my elements I can bring. You know, I feel like, you know, that's such a key thing, especially come playoff time. You know, you look at where all the goals are scored, it's always around the net and, you know, that sort of thing. So I think every time, you know, you can get to the net, you might as well go there because the puck's going to end up there. So, you know, I think that's definitely one of the things I'll bring for sure.
9: Mason, how did you kind of process the scratches in the playoffs? And I think you talked about it earlier, but how much does that kind of impact your motivation?
6: Yeah, no, for sure. I mean, you know, I was, as a hockey player, I mean, I'm very competitive and I want to be in, I know I could help that team win, you know, night in, night out. And then, you know, it sucks. It's not your decision. And, you know, it's frustrating for sure. But yeah, I think, like you said, just kind of bottle it up and use that as motivation and kind of use that in a positive way is the way to go. And, you know, I feel like I've been doing that throughout this offseason here.
7: The Ducks have made a long-term commitment to you that you're going to be in the second year of your extension. Was it ever a thought that you were going to get traded this summer? Was that something that kind of caught you off guard?
6: No, I mean, I think there was inklings, you know, when you get scratched, you know, that's never a good sign. And, you know, that's not the way, you know, you want it to kind of go, especially that first year in your extension. But I mean, you know, it's totally on me. I mean, I'm not saying it's anybody else's fault, but, you know, I think, you always have to be expected to be traded, I guess, you know, just playing professional sports, you know, you can see so many guys get traded. Even last year, you know, John Carlson got traded to our team. He was on Washington for, I don't even know how long, at least 12 years, probably maybe more. And,
11: You know, he gets a call at midnight on the trade deadline, and he's coming to Anaheim. So, you know, it can happen to anyone, and you just got to be ready for it. And it's definitely a weird feeling, but it's for me, it's super exciting. So I'm excited to get down there.
8: Mason, big picture, the Blues have been talking about bringing in players 23 to 26 for a few months, you know, a year now. Just as you look at this roster and you see the Snuggeruds and Dvorskis and, you know, Dylan Holloways and these guys coming up, like when you glanced at the roster and thought about when you played them, how do you see this team moving forward with this young group that they're building?
11: Yeah, I mean, it's a great team. I mean, I just can speak on whenever we played them in St. Louis or in Anaheim. They played us really hard. They did really well. And yeah, they have, like you said, a lot of that young kind of core that's, you know, very skilled, very fast. And they play well defensively too. And they're up and down the ice and they play really hard. So I'm excited to kind of meet them all. I've met Jake Neighbors. Obviously I play with him in the World Juniors. Yeah, no, I've heard it's a great group. Like I said, they all pretty much reached out to me, which helps a lot, kind of get even a little bit more comfortable. It's you know, a weird feeling getting traded, and for them to do that's very nice of them, and you know, just kind of helps you feel more at home a little bit quicker, I guess.
12: Mason, for fans here in St. Louis that might not know your game as well, Alexander Steen said yesterday that he wants the Blues to be a team that other teams feel uncomfortable playing. What can you bring to this team that fans might be excited about that aligns with what he said yesterday?
11: Yeah, no, for sure. I think even like I said last year, I think, you know, they're building a fast and physical kind of brand. And, you know, I think I personally bring a lot of, you know, competitiveness and you know, hunger to win games. And I think I would say I'm more of a skilled forward, likes to take the puck to the net. You know, I think my hockey sense is the best thing about my game, and just kind of knowing where people are and what reads to kind of make, you know, especially in the offensive zone. So I'd say those are kind of just a couple things that, you know, I'll be bringing for sure.
9: Mason, because you've been in the league for 4 years already, do you have to kind of remind yourself you're only 23 and that, you know, that you still do have development ahead of you, and where do you see the areas of growth for you?
11: Yeah, no, for sure. I think, you know, when you step in at such a young age, it's, you know, interesting, but I feel like every year, you know, no matter how old you are, I think there's always areas you can get better at. And, you know, I think that you really see it when they're younger, players are younger, but I think there's always places players can improve on. And, yeah, no, I think, like when you guys said the Blues kind of core, there's a bunch of guys like kind of 22 to 26. And, you know, I'm looking forward to just practicing with those guys. And I know how hungry they'll all be to get better and work on their game. So, you know, I'm looking forward for that.
8: Mason, can you tell Blues fans what kind of player they're getting in Ross Johnston? And are you glad to have him following you?
11: Ross he's unreal. He's the best, one of the best guys, plays hard. You know, obviously don't want to mess with that guy for sure. And he had a really good year offensively last year. So, you know, he's a great teammate, great friend. So I'm excited to kind of see how he does this year. And, you know, I think it was my first camp. I forget was like taking a puck to the net training camp, and I think me and him actually got into it a little bit. I mean, I didn't really want to, but he kind of did. And, but it was funny. We just kind of laughed about it now, but we kind of had a little wrestle match, and I definitely was not thrilled about it going into it, but no, he's a great guy and a great friend.
13: When you got traded, did Cam reach out to you about just kind of the mentality here in St. Louis?
11: Yeah, he did. Cam was awesome. When I stepped in, you know, I think I was 19 in Anaheim, and he kind of, he helped me a lot, so much, actually, just kind of guided me in the right way. And he's a great teammate, great friend of mine, and, I'm excited to play with him again.
14: Any other questions, guys? Sounds good. Thanks, Mason. Appreciate your time, buddy.
11: Yeah, Mason. Thank you.
0: All right, there you have it. That is Mason McTavish.

0: advanced, their first knockout win since 2002. So here's a question. What has changed for the U.S. men's soccer team? Clearly a lot. How we feel about the team, the excitement, the expectations, a lot has changed. So what is it that has us now believing? That's next on 101 ESPN.
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0: Fastlane here, 101 ESPN. And look, a big buzz around the sporting world has been this World Cup overall. But I'd say closer to home here, literally at home, Team USA has been, they've been great, super competitive, and just a lot of fun to watch out there on the pitch, as they say, Marshy. But you know, our guy Anthony, he wanted to know, like, what's changed for the U.S. national team? What has changed ultimately to get them to where, one, they're competitive right now? I think it's been since like 2002 since they've been to the round of 16. I could be wrong.
1: Yeah, first Anthony's World our Cup soccer knockout guy. Win.
0: He'll let us know for sure here in a second. But now all of a sudden they're a competitive nation in the world of soccer, and they're exciting to watch. It's fun. It's a fun team. So, Anthony, I know this was your segment, and you posed the question of what has changed.
2: Yeah.
0: What do you think has changed?
2: I think, and I know that this is a buzzword that we often use in sports, but I do think the culture changed for U.S. soccer.

0: They hired somebody, and they finally paid him too. They paid Pochettino a bunch of money. I think $6 million a year.
1: That's pretty good money.
0: Yeah, damn right. To come over and actually put together a system, pick the right players, put together a system that's gonna win multiple games in the World Cup and turn U.S. the narrative that U.S. can never have a competitive soccer team. And this has always been a disappointing club and one that's really hard to get behind unless you're a diehard soccer fan. They haven't been aesthetically pleasing. They haven't been very good. There's always there seems to be controversy, including when Berhalter was the coach beforehand.
1: Yeah, he seemed to catch a lot of heat, didn't he?
0: Well, he got caught a lot of heat because of one of the current players and the parents didn't like the lack of playing time in the 2022 World Cup, and they decided, you know what, my son's not playing, so I'm going after you. And all the skeletons you got in your closet didn't work.
1: Yeah, a couple.
0: Yeah, didn't work. But Pochettino has come in, and he, you know, it hasn't been a smooth ride. You know, the team that they faced, Belgium, or they will face on Monday, they lost 5-2. Now, they had a couple of defenders out in that friendly a couple months back. But
1: maybe it was strategy, though. Maybe they lost on purpose like that.
0: Here's the thing. To some degree, Jamie, I know you're joking. To some degree, some of these matches that they have lost that have looked real bad, I do wonder, knowing that you are going to qualify for the World Cup because you're the host city, you're a host city. I do think Pochettino decided I'm going to test certain guys. I'm going to test certain lineups. I'm going to test, see who's really bought in, who's not. I'm going to find the exact right team. And he did. Because this world, down now during the World Cup, this team has looked completely different. Now we'll see how they do without Balogun, and we've talked about this. The red card, which is just, we all agree, is a joke. Things change a little bit there. But it does feel as though that he has the right mix of players that all play together. It is not just one guy. He's the star. He's the front, he's everything about our team, and we're going to live and die on that one player. This is a team that player to player, you watch some of the interviews and some of the comments that they've made, they truly love each other. They want to play for the guy next to him. So whatever he has done, I don't know all the inner workings, but whatever he has done has struck a chord with these players, and now they're all bought in. It's not unlike what we've seen for other teams and other sports, Jamie. We're just finally now seeing it with the U.S. men's soccer team.
1: On topic but off topic, let's just say Team USA wins the World Cup. Let's just say they do.
0: Okay.
1: Bigger accomplishment, the Miracle on Ice or this World Cup?
0: Oh, wow.
2: Yeah, BK and Ferrario were talking about that earlier. Yeah, had the same discussion.
0: Wow!
2: I don't think it's.
1: But isn't it? Because no. Where
0: it's
1: was
0: U.S.
1: the,
0: men's soccer?
1: Where was
0: you don't think so? What I'm gathering, sorry, Jamie, from what I'm gathering from your expression, Marsh, is that there's no debate. It's still the U.S. hockey team.
2: Absolutely,
1: I agree to that to a certain point. But hear me out. USA Hockey was still a ranked nation,
2: but they.
1: I understand, but U.S. soccer is nowhere near the top group of countries that are playing soccer.
0: They have never done anything.
2: The United States had college kids that played for less than a year together.
1: I agree.
2: The best players in the world.
0: But these players are also playing against the best in the world.
2: But some of them are the best in the world. They play overseas.
0: Some of them.
1: But are they household names? Like, it's not the Mbappe and like all of these top nations seem to have like generational players on their teams. I don't think the U.S. has that yet. I don't know what the future holds for some of these guys. And I get the miracle. Listen, I'm a hockey player. I'd love to just say it's a miracle on ice. But as I'm watching this and knowing just how far the U.S. has always been in the World Cup from the top.
0: Mm-hmm.
1: I just brought it up because I think it's at least a debate. I bet you there's 50% that would believe that this would be a bigger accomplishment, and the other 50 are absolutely steadfast on it's the Miracle on Ice.
0: Well, Marsh falls into the latter category. Yeah. I'm not minimizing.
2: I'm not
0: what the U.S. hockey team did, the Miracle on Ice. Mm. You can't minimize that because you're right. Because it's college players versus, I mean, not only professionals but the elite professionals, especially with that Soviet Union team.
2: I mean, most of that team didn't even go to the like. They weren't like household NHL players.
0: Right. Only a couple of them, I think, wound up playing for the NHL. So, I'm not trying to minimize either side, but I do think that's a discussion.
1: It's just funny that here we are. Given that,
0: in other words, Marsh, it's not a fluke that the U.S. has not had success. Basically, at any definition of success in men's soccer. Women's, completely different story, obviously.
2: Yeah.
0: But men's soccer has had the minimal of success when it comes to playing on the world stage. Minimal. This is the first knockout win they've had since 2002.
2: Yeah, I understand. I don't think they're in the same conversation. I think that if the United States won the World Cup, it would be very impressive, and it would definitely be a great story, but it's not Miracle on Ice level of story by any. That's my opinion.
0: Sure.
2: I think we're I know it's been a minute, but like that was the best team in the world for numerous years.
1: Oh yeah.
2: And a group of college kids beat them after getting smoked before the tournament started.
0: Sure. Yeah, I mean anything you say about the Miracle on Ice team?
1: Well, there's no
0: counter argument. There is zero counter argument to the Miracle on Ice team. But going back real quick to the U.S. men's team, and you know, Pochettino, what he's been able to do. This is a team that knows exactly how it wants to play, and I think the defining feature is that counter press, how it counter presses. They lose the ball, immediately attack, win the ball back. Instead of retreating defensively, they squeeze space, they trap opponents, they force turnovers, they attack again before the defense resets. I mean, they are constantly pressuring their opponent. I love how they play. And I still think there's plenty of doubters, especially when you look at what France has. France is clearly the best team in this World Cup. And you also have some of the mainstays, Argentina, who of course won the last World Cup. I think they're this style and the players overall, there's still a lot of doubt. This is still a massive underdog. It is just finally a team I think that we all can believe in and trust that they're going to give its best effort.
2: So going back to the debate that we were having,
0: oh boy,
2: BK brought up some numbers earlier today.
1: Uh-oh.
2: And
1: he brought up numbers?
2: He brought up some numbers. I know you're shocked. But the odds for the United States to win the World Cup is basically the same as the Cubs to win the World Series right now. And like the Chicago Bears, Jacksonville Jaguars to win the Super Bowl.
1: Okay. So how does that play?
0: So you wouldn't bet on it.
2: Wouldn't bet on it.
0: But you wouldn't necessarily be shocked.
2: Wouldn't be shocked based on the upward trajectory.
0: Okay.
2: I look at the Miracle on Ice team.
0: No shot.
2: That team pulled off a miracle.
0: Yeah, the
2: miracle. Miracle.
0: Yeah. All right. Listen. I'll concede. Okay. I'll concede. I think Marsh is right on the miracle team.
2: Now tell me, Anthony, LeBron or MJ?
1: Oh boy,
0: MJ.
1: Kobe.
0: You always have Kobe guy.
1: Yeah.
0: Kobe.
2: Okay. I think Kobe was great.
0: He was absolutely. All right. It's Fast Lane on 101 ESPN. We got some of the audio ready to go, Marsh, on Mason McTavish.
2: Yeah, we should be good to go. I'm also checking in on that Cardinals lineup, but we have nothing so far, so we'll have to wait on the lineup.
0: All right, so some of the things that we heard and wanted to discuss from the Mason McTavish press conference, that's next on 101 ESPN.
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1: Our guy Stewie is out there right now, still working hard. Holiday weekend right around the corner, but Stewie's still taking care of 101 ESPN listeners. And it's just amazing to me that the number of people that Stewie gets in contact with, how much he helps them. Just last night, again, was out. Good old Frankie Martins just happened to come across a couple that have used Stewie in the past for two different home purchases, one for themselves, one for their son. And they were thrilled with the customer service that they received from Stewie, all the advice, and talking about refinancing when rates drop again. They were blown away at just how good he is to his customers.
0: And if you ever worked with Stewie before on anything, you won't be surprised by that story. That's how good he is. You might think, well, what's the big deal? These guys are all the same. They're not. Stewie is way different than any other mortgage expert that I have ever dealt with. This is somebody that hands out his personal cell phone number because he wants to give you convenience and you an advantage when it comes to saving money, whether it's a refi, whether it's buying a home, whether it's debt consolidation. Stewie has different programs for different people. There's no cookie-cutter approach. He's not like, hey, you call, it's going to be the exact same thing. Hand over his information. He makes it easy to save money and put you in a better financial spot overall. I love working with Stewie.
1: Yeah, I do too, but you got to call him or text him. His personal cell phone number, 314-324-4440.
0: Again, that number is 314-324-4440.
1: If you can't remember that or write it down, Anthony, what can you do?
0: Well, Jim, you can always Google The Big Alone.
5: NMLS number 226715.
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2: 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The Cardinals lose to the Atlanta Braves last night by a final score of 5-1. They're back in action tonight. 6:15 first pitch. Dustin May is on the mound for the Cardinals. Earlier today, we talked with Chris Kerber. 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Mason McTavish had his introductory press conference earlier today. We played that on air, and we are going to react to some of the things that he had to say earlier today. I'm Andrew Marsh, and the SportsCenter update is brought to you by Universal Windows Direct. You'll be saying, I love my windows.
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0: It's Fast 901 ESPN. So Mason McTavish, we just aired the press conference of his earlier in the hour. Some of the things that we wanted to extract from the press conference and kind of expand our thoughts on from the Mason McTavish presser was when he talked about net front presence. And Jamie, this is certainly something that we have talked about in spades. The Blues need more of it. They want more of it. Well, what does Mason McTavish bring to the table? He talks about some net front presence.
1: Yeah, for sure. I think that's one of my elements I can bring. I feel like, that's such a key thing, especially come playoff time. You look at where all the goals are scored, it's always around the net and, that sort of thing. So I think every time, you can get to the net, you might as well go there because the puck's going to end up there. So, I think that's definitely one of the things I'll bring for sure.
2: Yeah, and look at just a couple of years ago, how many times did we have Craig Berube on this very show, and he talked about getting to the front of the net, getting inside the dots, playing inside? That's a couple of years ago. And good old Jake Neighbors, who was up and down, was down the minors, comes up, was like a third, sometimes fourth liner, healthy scratch a bit. Good old Jake decided, you know what? I'm going to go to the front of the net. Every single time I get across the blue line, I'm going to go to the front of the net. Jake was rewarded. And Jake Neighbors, at that point, became a net front presence on the power play because he was willing to go there and knowing that he could be rewarded. Listening to what Mason McTavish just said, he knows. He hasn't been told yet by Jim Montgomery or anybody else, or certainly not Craig Berube. He's not his coach, but he's going to go to the front of the net.
0: Mm-hmm.
2: It's not always easy, but going there knowing you can get rewarded? Hey, come on, man.
0: Well, it's what you've often said about having the answers to the tests. But, of course, you do still have to get there.
2: Yeah.
0: And you have to be brave.
2: You have to be physical. Anthony, yeah. Otherwise, it don't mean anything.
0: No, it certainly doesn't. So, again, we're reacting to some of the comments made by Mason McTavish earlier today right here on the Blues Radio Network. Here's Mason McTavish on being caught off guard after being traded.
1: I think there was inklings. When you get scratched, that's never a good sign. And, that's not the way, you want it to kind of go, especially that first year in your extension. It's totally on me. I mean, I'm not saying it's anybody else's fault, but, I think you always have to be expected to be traded, I guess, just playing professional sports. You can see so many guys get traded. Even last year, John Carlson got traded to our team. He was on Washington for I don't even know how long, at least 12 years probably, maybe more. And, he gets a call at midnight on the trade deadline and he's coming to Anaheim. So, it can happen to anyone and you just got to be ready for it. And it's definitely a weird feeling, but it's, for me, it's super exciting. So I'm excited to get down there.
2: So a couple things that I like hearing out of that is, one, his accountability. He didn't say, the coach didn't play me. I didn't have the right line mates. I would like to get more power play time. Didn't say that. He said, well, it's on me. He says, ultimately, it's on me. And the second thing about that is, what did Alex Steen, what has he been talking about for the last handful of days that he's been talking to the media? He wants a team that it's all about the team.
0: Mm-hmm.
2: It's not about the individual. It's about playing for the blue note. And Mason McTavish just identifying whether he believes it or not, he said it's on me. And so that tells me this is a team guy. He's not going to blame his teammates, not going to blame the referee, not going to blame his skates or the stick or the gloves. He's going to be, it's on me.
0: Mm-hmm.
2: And I think that right now, Alex Steen, what he's doing is keeping guys that think that way, and he's acquiring guys that they exude accountability. And Ross Johnson is no different. Everything we hear about him is he's holding his teammates accountable on and off the ice, holds himself accountable. Now Mason McTavish speaking the very right words that he should be speaking, which is, hey, it's on me. I've got to be better. I'm going to put forward a great summer. I'm going to work my ass off. I'm going to come and show everybody, I was a third overall pick for a reason.
0: Right. Mason McTavish, again, talked to the media earlier today in his introductory press conference. One of the other things that he talked about or was asked, I think it was from our guy BK, on what he brings to what Steen is, what'd you put there? Building. All right.
3: Marsh's marker. I need a new dry erase.
0: Yeah, Marsh's marker started to bleed out a little bit. Here's what McTavish says and what he brings to what Steen is building.
1: Even like I said last year, I think, they're building a fast and physical kind of brand. And, I think I personally bring a lot of, competitiveness and hunger to win games. And I think I would say I'm more of a skilled forward, likes to take the puck to the net. I think my hockey sense is the best thing about my game, and just kind of knowing where people are and what reads to kind of make, especially in the offensive zone. So I'd say those are kind of just a couple of things that I'll be bringing for sure.
0: When you watch Mason McTavish, does it track what he just said?
2: Yeah. So the unique thing about Mason McTavish, and he's right, he considers himself more of a skilled guy. It's not hard. Go over to YouTube, punch in Mason McTavish, and you're going to see some highlight reel goals. And nobody's really talked about this yet. I think he's over 65% in the shootout.
0: Mm-hmm.
3: He's pretty good, which is something the Blues have not been good at.
2: That's right. So all of those games that you've lost.
0: Jamie, can you pause for a second?
2: I can.
0: Not all heroes wear capes.
2: No, I know.
0: Mike Ryder is flat out a hero.
2: Yeah.
0: He heard that Marsh's marker.
2: He's an American hero.
0: Yes, he is. He's dying on the vine, and he hopped up.
2: He did.
0: And ran to our supply closet and got Marsh not one, but two new markers.
3: Let's see if it works.
0: Oh, it'll work.
2: We'll see.
0: Yeah.
3: That's continue. A little thin.
0: Sorry,
2: Jamie. Is it a thin tip or a fat tip, Marshy?
3: It's thin.
2: It would have been better if Ryder could have provided a fat tip, but... guess wasn't available.
0: Listen, he's got to work with what he has.
2: Yep. That's a good point. Kind of like Mason McTavish.
0: Absolutely. Great transition.
2: With, the skill set that he has, and at the same time, he's a physical presence. He's not going to run guys through the boards. He's not going to fight anybody, but he's a handful to handle. Like, he's like a David Perron, where when he's got the puck, he's physical. You have a hard time getting it away from him. And he's a very competitive player, too, which is something else that Alex Steen has highlighted that he wants from this team.
0: Yeah.
3: You guys want to know what I wrote on this whiteboard with my new marker?
2: Sure.
0: Of course.
3: No lineup game yet.
2: What the heck is going on?
0: Bunch of scumbags.
2: Ollie playing the rope-a-dope game.
0: Yeah.
3: He wants us to keep talking soccer, Anthony.
2: He loves it.
0: He certainly does, yeah. We do have some sports six-packs coming up. We'll save those. We got a returner for the game. We got Joey back in the gauntlet.
2: Oh, yeah, that's right.
0: Knocked off CD yesterday.
2: He's trying to make a run again.
0: He's trying to make a run, so it's going to be interesting to see who he takes on coming up at 4 o'clock. You want to do more soccer? You want to do that soccer?
3: Yeah, Anthony.
0: Is this team changing the way we view soccer in America? Some yes and no to that, Jamie. That's next on 101 ESPN.
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2: Well, on Saturday, United States of America will be turning 250 years old. And my guy, Derek Stevens, over at Circa Sports, he wanted a way to celebrate that with the residents of Missouri. So here's what he came up with, that all users in Missouri, you have to find and download the Circa Sports app. And once you do that, register, put all your information in there, and then deposit $250. 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
0: Has this run in the World Cup changed our view about soccer? Now, when I say our view, I don't mean soccer diehard. Sorry to exclude you in the conversation.
2: Oh, we're not excluding them. They're already involved in it.
0: If they want to be, though.
2: Yeah.
0: If they want to be.
2: Yeah.
0: Because they can be a little exclusive themselves. If they're being fair. Exclusive soccer fan tends to be... the talk about my sport more, you fast lane scumbags.
2: And if you don't know everything about my sport, don't talk about it.
0: Then don't talk about it.
2: Then it's like, well, what do I do?
0: Yeah.
2: Like, I want to get involved, but I'm afraid to now.
0: You know, Jamie, can I be vulnerable for a second?
2: Yeah, please.
0: Marsh, can you turn off the mic?
2: Yeah. What's up, buddy?
0: You know, sometimes I feel like I want to love soccer, but soccer fan won't allow it. They won't allow me to view the sport the way I want to view it.
2: And then I react. Questions.
0: Well, no, then I react in ways where I feel like I got to put the sport down. And that's not right. And that's not fair.
2: Sometimes you just do that as a defense mechanism.
0: Very true. Because
2: it's like, you know what? Yeah, I may not know enough about your sport, but you know what? Your sport sucks. I don't want to know about it.
0: Exactly. Like, well, and I don't want to be that way.
2: Hurt people.
0: Exactly. Here's the other
2: You're
0: thing,
2: You're better
0: though.
2: Than that, by the
0: well,
2: way.
0: Well, can I, if I may, in my defense.
2: Sure.
0: Sometimes soccer fan, not you, if you're, well, the mics are off, so we don't have to worry about it. Sometimes I feel like soccer fan can be really pretentious, and because I can't punch them right in the mouth, because they're not in front of me,
2: you think it's passion
0: I attack
2: or pretentious?
0: Verbally. Pretentiousness.
2: Okay.
0: Yeah.
2: All right.
0: But you know what? I want to be better. Mm. I want to open up my mind, my spirit, my soul. The thing they call football.
2: Yeah.
0: I think I'm ready, Jamie.
2: I think so. I think it would help, though, too, honestly, if... Super soccer fan would...
0: lightens the fast lane up?
2: A little bit, yeah. Like, if we say something like that it might be incorrect or slightly wrong, put your arm around us. Like, not really, but put your arm around us and be like, oh, no, hey, man, hey, that's a great take, but here's how the rule really works, or here's what they're really trying to do.
0: Metaphorical
2: Rather
0: love.
2: Than shut your friggin' mouth, you fool. Don't talk about the sport if you don't know it.
0: Right.
2: And then you're like, Now you retreat. I don't I don't want to be a soccer fan.
0: Then I point out all the flaws of the game.
2: Dan, exactly, right? We can find all the beautiful things, or we can find all the terrible things.
0: Right. Okay.
2: I'd rather be in it together.
0: Marsh, go ahead.
2: Turn the mics back on, Marsh.
0: Please, Marsh.
2: Thank you.
0: So the The question here, Jamie, is mm-hmm. is the U.S. men's soccer team changing the way we view soccer? The sport is insanely popular in America. That's kind of the crux, right? Like, it's kind of interesting. Soccer, wildly popular. In fact, I think it's probably the most, from a youth standpoint, it's probably the most popular sport. Everybody's
2: probably the most played.
0: Probably most played, right?
2: Yeah.
0: So that won't change. But what I'm, of course, referring to is, do we see this run change the way we view, like, viewing habits and taking the sport in as a whole? Carry
2: for sure. Yeah. So I think this is a tough question. I really do, because this is the World Cup. And before the World Cup started, I told you guys, I don't really watch any soccer. Really don't. The World Cup, I like to watch the World Cup. Mm-hmm. And now the U.S. has never been, in recent history, has not been relevant. Canada has not been relevant. So I'm watching Brazil, Argentina, you know, Portugal, all these. They're playing a great game of soccer. But so your question is, like, what next, right? Mm-hmm. So whenever this U.S. run ends, whether it's with holding the World Cup or when it ends in the upcoming games, whatever, it, in my opinion, it's already been a success.
0: Agreed.
2: But how do you keep the new soccer fan or soccer person engaged? Because when some of these other countries are done with the World Cup, they go back to play for their teams, like Real Madrid, Manchester United. Like, it's not hard to stay in. And this is no disrespect to the MLS at all. But if you talk to a true soccer person globally, they'll say that the MLS is, you know, quite a few notches down from the top leagues worldwide.
0: Like seventh or eighth.
2: Yeah, somewhere in there. So then how do you keep a fan engaged? Because what they're watching right now, that's like a Picasso. You're like, man, it's the best of the best. Mm-hmm. And then when you put on the seventh or eighth best league in the world, it's not as pretty to watch. And maybe you're not as engaged. Maybe the names, there's no, like, who are these guys? Like, right. I don't really know. Now, the passion from the fans is still there. Each fan base has their own passionate fans and all, not disrespecting soccer.
0: Right.
2: But how do you keep the newly acquired fan engaged for the next 4 years?
0: I don't know.
2: That's the key,
0: right,
2: in the United States. Other countries, not as hard, because their top leagues are really good.
0: Right. It would be like the EPL is kind of like the NFL, mm-hmm, or the NHL for us. Then it's asking us, you know, as soccer fans, to then therefore watch the seventh best NHL. What would be the seventh best
2: league?
0: NHL league?
2: Doesn't exist.
0: Exactly.
2: I mean, it's men's league.
0: Right. So here, watch this.
3: It's
0: men's
3: the
0: league.
3: Ball hockey league that I was playing in.
0: Runners up, baby. I think you're right, though. I think you're right. What's the crossover? There is none. Do you know what the crossover honestly is the watching the Premier League? And mm-hmm, I don't think I'm gonna get there. I don't think I'm gonna choose a Premier League team to follow. You know,
3: that's unfortunate.
0: It is. It is.
3: Because you said yesterday that you like waking up early to watch games.
0: I know. You're right. Maybe I should.
3: You like Ted Lasso. That's a good start.
0: Good call. I'll watch. You know who I'm going to root for? I'm going to root for the Greyhounds.
3: Yeah.
0: I'm going to root for AFC Richmond.
3: Yeah.
0: Yeah. I'm looking forward to it, Jamie.
2: Who's your favorite player?
0: Well,
3: Roy
0: Jamie.
3: Roy Kent.
0: He's there. He's everywhere. Roy Kent. Not Jamie Tartt, of course. Number 9. All right, it's Fastlane on 101 ESPN. We got to take care of business, gentlemen. Joey's going to join us next. He won yesterday. We'll have Joey back on for the gauntlet and see who he picks next on 101 ESPN.

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4: 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It's time for the gauntlet here on 101 ESPN. Anthony Stalter, Andrew Marsh, Jamie Rivers, and our guy, Joey. Joey, happy birthday, man. How you doing?
7: Thank you, guys. Yeah, I'm great. Great. How about yourself?
4: We're good. Hey, let's talk about batting practice today. You know, your mom set up a special batting practice for your birthday. How'd it go?
8: I think it's later on tonight.
7: It's actually not until 6 o'clock, so I plan on hitting one into the tarps off section.
4: All right.
8: Ooh. Are you lefty or righty?
7: I'm a righty, so it's going to be tough. But,
8: a little oppo taco.
4: That'd be great. Well, unfortunately, Stanek's not available to pitch batting.
8: Oh, come on, Jamie. That's not respectful.
4: He's on paternity leave.
7: I thought they were bringing in Michaelis.
8: Oh, geez. He's a national.
4: He might make a special appearance.
8: And, Joey, you defended.
7: I did. I'm still a defender of him. I don't know why.
8: Yeah, I can't help you. Well, you know, he had some good years. He did, in all fairness. Oh, he's Fetty.
4: I didn't say that.
8: I did.
9: Anybody else? Brent Cecil?
8: Wasn't a good signing. Brent Cecil, yeah.
4: Great.
8: Nah, no.
4: There's a guy named Roy Croft.
8: Whoa. Hey, easy. Easy. I don't know. Joey, as you know, it's down to Marsh, Jamie, or me for round two of the gauntlet. Who would you like to go with?
7: Well, I know Jamie wants his revenge, so with that being said, I'm going to have to go with Marshy.
4: I kind of felt that
8: he was going a different route. All right, go ahead and tell Andrew Marsh to spin that wheel.
7: Marshy, spin that wheel.
9: Good luck, Joey.
7: Thank you.
8: All right, so Marsh is going to head to the cone of silence. Joey, what category are you open for?
7: Man, I've been wanting baseball, but against Marshy, I'm not so sure. Random might be nice.
8: Yeah, well, Mercer.
10: You didn't get random.
7: All right.
8: What did you
10: get? You didn't get hockey.
7: Oh. Well, that's good.
10: You got baseball.
8: There you go.
7: All right.
8: All right. So you did kind of want baseball. So that's what you got.
7: As long as it's a post-Bush 3 era.
8: I'm looking at these previewing. A little from column A, a little from column B. All right, here we go. Four baseball-related questions, Joey. Each one is worth 2 points unless you ask for the options. If you ask for the options, those questions become worth 1 point. Are you ready?
7: I'm ready.
8: Dansby Swanson hit 3 home runs and had a career-high RBI, or 8 RBIs, I should say, as the Cubs pounded the Padres 23-3 yesterday. Identify the organization that selected Dansby Swanson with the number 1 overall pick in 2015.
7: That was the Arizona Diamondbacks, because they traded him to the Braves. So Diamondbacks, final answer.
10: All right, Joey, question 2. Kent Bottenfield was a 1999 All-Star for the Cardinals. He joined who else as the only St. Louis starters with more than 190 innings pitched that season?
7: In 99, you said?
10: Correct.
7: Ooh. I don't know if that was the Matt Morris time. I will need the option.
10: All right. Was it Matt Morris, Garrett Stevenson, or Darren Oliver?
7: Ooh. Forgot about Darren Oliver. Let's go with Matty Moe. Matt Morris, final answer.
8: All right, Joey, question 3. Ketel Marte recently passed Paul Goldschmidt for the second most hits in Diamondbacks history. Who stands atop the Arizona heap with 1,337 career base knocks?
7: Of course, I was watching that game and they showed the stat, but I'll need the options.
8: Justin Upton, Luis Gonzalez, Chris Young.
7: Oh, geez. None of those sound familiar. Let's go with Justin Upton. He seems like he was there a while. Final answer.
10: All right, Joey, final question here. Brian Cashman is the longest tenured general manager in Major League Baseball. When was he appointed to that position for the Yankees?
7: I know they had a couple of years where they weren't making the playoffs, and I know it's the Yankee standard. I know the Red Sox won the World Series in 2013, so they probably wanted to put their name back on the map after that. So I'll say 2014, final answer.
10: All right.
8: All right, we'll bring back Andrew Marsh from the Cone of Silence. Joey, how you feeling?
7: I'm pretty sure I got that first one. After that, it's a crapshoot.
8: Okay. Marsh is coming back in now from the Cone of Silence.
10: Marsh looks disappointed.
8: You all right, Marsh?
10: Come on, buddy. You got a piece of paper with you.
8: What did a piece of paper do to you?
9: Gentlemen, we got an email.
10: Oh, wow. We want to do it now?
9: We don't have to. Don't worry. It's not like that other email.
8: I was about to say, I got PTSD from an email one time.
9: We'll wait. We'll wait.
8: Okay.
7: As long as it's not the one Schilt got.
10: Yeah, true.
8: Yeah. Is it a good email?
9: No.
8: No, it's a negative email.
9: Of course. Who sends good emails about the shows on 101 ESPN? You just listen and enjoy.
8: Yeah. All right. Soccer fan?
9: Oh, yeah.
8: Yeah, that makes sense. Okay. That makes sense. Remember I was telling you before? Actually, you know where the mics were off, so.
10: Yeah.
8: Yeah. Hey, you got baseball today, Marsh.
9: Okay.
8: Yeah, baseball today.
10: Pack a lunch.
9: All righty.
8: Question 1. Dansby Swanson hit 3 home runs and had a career-high 8 RBI as the Cubs pounded the Padres 23-3 on Wednesday. Identify the organization that selected him with the number 1 overall pick in 2015.
9: Oh, if I'm not mistaken, it was the Atlanta Braves. Unless he was picked by somebody else and then traded. But... Oh, or was it? No, I'm thinking of a different guy. I'll go with the Braves. Final answer.
10: Question 2. Kent Bottenfield was a 1999 All-Star for the Cardinals. He joined who else as the only St. Louis starters with more than 190 innings pitched that season?
9: You said 99?
10: Correct.
9: Let's use the options.
10: Was it Matt Morris, Garrett Stevenson, or Darren Oliver?
9: Ooh. Morris is a good one. I'm going to go with Darren Oliver. Final answer.
8: Question three. Ketel Marte recently passed Paul Goldschmidt for the second most hits in Diamondbacks history. Who stands atop the Arizona heap with 1,337 career base knocks?
9: For the Diamondbacks?
8: Yes, sir.
9: Ooh. Who had a long tenure in Arizona? Would it be Luis Gonzalez? Trying to think here. Let's just use the option. I think it's Luis Gonzalez, but maybe there's another name on there that I'm not thinking of.
8: Justin Upton, Luis Gonzalez, Chris Young.
9: Who was it? Justin Upton.
8: Justin Upton, Luis Gonzalez, Chris Young.
9: I feel like Justin Upton played for other teams, though, unless that was his brother. I said Luis Gonzalez. I'll go with Luis Gonzalez. Final answer.
10: Final question. Brian Cashman is the longest tenured general manager in Major League Baseball. When was he appointed to that position for the Yankees?
9: What year?
10: Correct.
9: Oh, man. I think it was before their 09 World Series. I'll use the options.
10: Was it 1996, 1998, or 1999?
9: Okay. You said 96, 98, or 99?
10: That's correct.
9: Huh. Man, I kind of want to go with my birth year. But was somebody else in that spot before him and then he took over? I feel like maybe he took over and they won one World Series and then lost the whatever. I'll go with my birth year, 1996. Final answer.
8: Okay.
9: Not feeling good. This email really put me in a spin.
10: Oh, it must be something. Boy, oh boy.
8: Let's go over this. Joey versus Marsh in baseball. Dansby Swanson hit 3 home runs and had a career high 8 RBI as the Cubs pounded the Padres 23-3 on Wednesday. Identify the organization that selected him with the number 1 overall pick in 2015. Marsh went with the Braves. Joey went with the Diamondbacks. Correct answer is
10: Arizona Diamondbacks.
9: Wow.
8: He was traded to the Braves from the Diamondbacks. Joey knew that. He knew that off the top of his noggin.
10: Wow. He did.
8: 2 points for Joey right off the bat.
9: Man, oh, I'm done.
8: Unless you're Senegal, Joey.
10: Oh,
8: we'll find out.
9: Oh, no.
8: Kent Bottenfields was a 1999 All-Star for the Cardinals. He joined who else as the only St. Louis starters with more than 190 innings pitched that season? With the options, Marsh went with Darren Oliver. With the options, Joey went with Matt Morris. Correct answer is
10: Darren Oliver.
8: Marsh cuts into the lead.
9: In the 80th minute.
8: Now it's now 2-1. Ketel Marte recently passed Paul Goldschmidt for the second most hits in Diamondbacks history. Who stands atop the Arizona heap with 1,337 career base knocks? With the options, Marsh went with Luis Gonzalez. With the options, Joey went with Justin Upton. Correct answer is
10: Luis Gonzalez.
8: We're all knotted up at 2-2.
9: Should not use the options.
11: Uh-oh.
8: Could Marsh win in extra time now?
9: I don't like this, Anthony. You're so good at making me feel good.
8: Or does he have to go to penalties? Question 4. All knotted at 2. Brian Cashman is the longest tenured general manager in Major League Baseball. When was he appointed to that position for the Yankees? Marsh listened to the options. He went with his birth year of 1996. Joey, without the options, went with 2014.
9: Okay.
8: So Joey swung and missed, which he won't do tonight, by the way. Betting practice. Not on his birthday. But we know that Joey is now praying for penalty kicks.
7: I want to hear Janet's voice.
8: Jamie, what year did Brian Cashman take over as GM for the Yanks?
10: 1998.
8: Joey.
11: Walk it off.
8: Here we go. We got a walk off. Here we go.
9: Good thing I have my new marker. I can use it to my answer down.
8: We'll be able to see it clearly this time. All right. So it works. Joey, you're going to wait on your answer. You're going to hold off on your answer until Marsh writes down his answer and shows Jamie and I. Once he does that, Joey, we're going to go to you. We're going to need an answer pretty quickly. All right?
7: Yes, sir.
8: Closest to the pin wins. Here's your tiebreaker question. In Game 1 of the 1968 World Series against the Tigers, Cardinals ace Bob Gibson struck out how many batters?
9: Can you repeat the question, please?
8: Wow. In Game 1 of the 1968 World Series against the Tigers, Cardinals ace Bob Gibson struck out how many batters?
9: Okay. Huh. All right, I have this number. Okay. I don't think it's right, but I'm going to throw it on the whiteboard. Either way.
8: Okay. We have his answer. Joey, what's yours?
7: Oh, I'm going to go 14. I had two numbers in mind, and I went with the lower of the two.
8: What was the other number you had in your head?
7: 20. I thought that was his 20 strikeout game.
8: Okay. Marsh, you wrote down
9: 15.
10: Oh, boy.
7: Oh, no.
8: Marsh wrote down 15. Joey just said 14. So, Jamie, in game one of the 1968 World Series against the Tigers, Cardinals ace Bob Gibson struck out how many batters?
10: 17.
8: Joey.
12: You have chosen poorly.
13: You lose.
8: You know, Joey, the reason why I asked you what did you choose high? Because I thought maybe you would hit it 17, right? Or 16.
7: Yeah, so it wouldn't have made a difference.
8: Exactly.
7: That makes it better.
8: Exactly. Yep. If you would have went with 20, Marsh still would have been closer. Real tough one. When you nailed the Dansby Swanson question, I'm like, oh, man, Marsh is in for it today.
7: Yeah, I thought I was in for a good one.
8: Yeah. Sorry, Joey, but hey, happy birthday. Enjoy batting practice down at Busch Stadium tonight.
7: Yeah, thank you so much. Can I give a quick shout-out?
8: Sure.
7: Of course. I forgot about my sister-in-law, Jess, so quick shout-out to her, and to my lovely dog back home. Her grandma's watching her, and her name is Izzy.
14: Izzy. Izzy. Izzy.
8: Love it. Joey, thanks, pal. We know that you're a diehard listener. We really appreciate you, man. Thank you.
7: Oh, absolutely. Yeah, thank you for the entertainment. I swear, I listen every day.
8: Thanks, Joey. Appreciate you, Joey.
9: Sorry to ruin your birthday.
10: Way to go, Marshy.
7: Hey, you know what? I'll just have to hit one of the tarps off to make up for it.
8: There you go. Nice. Enjoy, Joey. We'll see you, pal.
7: Thanks, guys. Have a good one.
8: All right. Really good guy. We already knew that. Yeah. We already knew he was in trouble. He chose the good guy killer.
10: Grim Reaper.
8: Yeah, no kidding. Okay, Marsh. Do we read this email now?
10: I say we tease it.
8: All right. So we have a scathing email waiting for us.
9: Mm-hmm. Mm-hmm. Still no lineup, by the way.
8: Okay. Well, you know, we'll get to this email next. Jamie and I have not seen it. And you know what?
10: I think it's going to be disappointing for true soccer fans who want others to enjoy their sport.
8: That's a good tease, too. Yeah. Yep. All right. We

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11: All right, so Marsh, right before he came back in from the cone of silence, apparently he had an email printed off. I imagine you got tipped off by Mike Ryder that there was an email waiting.
12: That's correct, Anthony.
11: Okay. We have not read this.
13: Not heard it.
11: We've not heard it. Yep. So go ahead, Marsh.
12: Do you want the name? Not the full name, of course.
11: Yes, I want the name.
13: Okay, we want names.
12: It's from Joe.
11: Joe. Oh. Joe what?
13: Joe Dirt.
12: No, last initial. No initial. I don't have the initial.
11: Oh, okay.
13: Just Joe.
12: Joe.
11: You don't have the.
12: It just says Joe on here.
11: Oh, okay.
13: No last name.
12: I'm sure there's a last name that was associated with the email, but I was not given said last
11: name.
12: You're not
11: privy to the information.
12: Right. Yeah.
13: It's probably best.
11: Yeah, probably.
12: All right, here we go, gentlemen. Every morning, I wake up and go to work and listen to you guys. Please stop talking about Major League Baseball, basketball, hockey, stupid stuff. The World Cup is on, and you guys barely touch it. No other sport even matters in comparison to this. No one even cares about the other sports. Please talk World Cup. Get cultured. It's not just a one-hour segment. It's every day, all until the end. No one cares about NBA trades. Now, if I had to guess, this was not directed at us.
11: Yeah, they said morning.
12: 100%.
13: Listening to the podcast, of course, you can download all of those podcasts.
12: Oh, what is this?
13: What? That is brought to you by Schaefer Door Company.
11: We have another one?
13: I guess we have another one.
11: Mike Ryder

0: hot off the press here.
1: Jeez. Never mind mic drops. We're getting emails.
2: Yeah.
1: We've really pissed people off.
0: This is actually
2: not the daily
0: us.
2: Drop. This is the daily dump on 101.
0: this is to us. I'm just reading this. This is from Mike. I don't have a last
1: Mike
0: name.
1: Mike Ryder?
0: No, well, I don't think it's Mike Ryder.
1: From Mike?
0: No, it's
1: okay,
0: not.
1: Different
0: no.
1: Mike.
0: All right. I listen mainly to the Fast Lane. Thank you, Mike. And while they seem to be trying to talk about the World Cup, they're not doing a good job.
1: Ah, there it is.
0: May I suggest trying to get someone with soccer knowledge in the studio to talk about and explain not only the World Cup, but also MLS, STL, City. You can try Bill McDermott, Taylor Twellman, or any other retired soccer player still living here. I believe Taylor Twellman's on TMA, isn't he?
1: TMA.
2: I've heard him
0: was.
2: On there before.
0: He was on there?
1: He's been on there a couple times.
0: Okay. Thanks, Mike.
2: Is that it?
0: Yeah.
2: Oh, okay.
1: So this goes back to what I said.
2: That could have been a text message.
0: Seam was spelled wrong, by the way. And the only reason I'm putting it, I throw that out there is because the Snake Pit was taking kind of fun, you know, wagers on whether or not there'd be any misspellings.
1: There is.
0: So there is one. There's Seam.
1: There's usually misspellings when someone's typing with rage.
0: That's true. And I don't feel a lot of rage here. So I would say Seam is one. May I suggest probably okay, but maybe technically it's might I suggest?
1: Yeah.
0: Nah. Either way. Go ahead, Jimmy.
1: This goes back to what I said earlier. So why the hell would we talk about your sport if you're not going to encourage us to have open dialogue about it? Why would we? Now I'm going to go back to poking fun at soccer.
0: Oh, no.
1: Well, think about it. Like, here we are. We're excited about the World Cup. We're bringing soccer content to a show that doesn't usually. Well, why don't you add more? Bring on a professional. Have somebody know what the hell they're talking about. Okay. Asshat.
0: Whoa. No, Mike. He signed it, Mike.
1: I think it was the other guy. I can't remember who sent what
0: Mike.
1: Email. Whatever, yeah. Mike. Like, what do you want here? Again,
2: don't he said what he wants.
1: Talk about my sport. But don't talk about it unless you know everything about it, because I'm sure Mike knows everything about soccer. He's a very successful soccer player, manager,
0: person,
1: sporting guy. Director for, you know, whatever club.
0: Kansas City, probably.
1: Whatever, dude.
0: Mm-hmm.
1: He plays indoor soccer at Veta. Nothing wrong with that, but
0: I was going to say, Killian plays indoor soccer.
1: No, there's nothing wrong with it. My point is, like,
0: he loves it.
1: Come on.
0: Yeah. No, if I may, it would kind of be like somebody inviting us, the Fast Lane, over to their house. You're going to have a party, right? Hey, guys, come on over. Please come on over. We're having a party, very specific party. We want you guys to be there. Mm-hmm. And we say, nah, you know what? That's not our scene. Thank you, but no thank you. We're gonna stay on our side of the street. Finally, though, we head over to that party house. Hey, this is great. Thanks so much for inviting us. And then as soon as we get in there, you tear us to shreds.
1: You ambush us,
0: which is also a soccer team locally, or was, maybe,
1: yeah,
0: at
1: are.
0: Some point.
1: Yep.
0: Yes, they are.
1: Yep.
0: Thank
1: Down
0: you.
1: The arena.
0: Yep. Good, clean fun, folks. Check out the ambush. Anyways, you invite us over. You ambush us. You ridicule us. Over and over and over. Well, guess what we're going to do?
2: We're going to go to Jamie's house for a party.
0: No, we're burning that house to the ground.
2: Oh.
1: As long as nobody's in it.
0: With you. Yeah, no. Yeah, as long as nobody's in there.
1: So I just
0: make
2: sure. And Anthony, make sure it's the right house. We know that you've been to the wrong house before.
0: Yeah, I did that once. Jamie's neighbors are fantastic. They're great people.
1: So are your neighbors. I've never been to your house. That's right.
0: Oh, come on over this weekend.
1: Oh, really? Really? I invited you over.
0: You did. Again. I'm such a scumbag.
2: From a 314. That's a ridiculous take. You should some general knowledge. This is ESPN.
1: We do have general knowledge. That's what we've been talking about for 3 days now.
0: Yeah, we have general
1: hey,
0: knowledge.
1: Pal.
0: We have general knowledge on this
1: general
0: topic.
1: General knowledge.
0: We've never hid behind that.
1: 314, what's your extensive knowledge in the world of soccer? Please give me the ins and outs of how great you are at breaking down the game.
0: Right.
1: I think all these people run their mouths, okay? But if we sat them down in one of these chairs and we asked them about a systems thing for a certain team or a country or whatever, they'd sit there, they'd spew out some garbage that makes no sense at all. It'll sound soccer-ish. They don't know anything either, some of these people. Not all of them. Some of them, I'm sure, are well-versed soccer people, coaching, playing, all the above. Some of these people who think they're soccer people don't know as much as they think they do. So, heaven forbid, here in the fast lane, we have a take on the World Cup. We talk passionately about how awesome it's been. Don't do that.
0: And we get crushed.
1: Yep. Don't do that.
0: You know what? You ruined it.
1: Yep.
0: This is your fault. It's your fault, people.
1: You guys have Brad on to talk baseball, just trying to help you out, but whatever. You know, I'm going to say something, Anthony, and this, I might regret this.
0: Okay? Do you want to take?
1: It's hot in here.
0: Do you want to take a beat?
3: Really
0: no,
3: hot.
0: No. As one of your good friends, you want to take a beat?
1: Nope.
0: Okay.
1: Nope. For the five of you that are yelling at us right now on the text line, or anywhere else for that matter, there's 500 other people who don't want to hear about your soccer. They don't want to talk to your MLS player. They don't want to talk to the local sporting director of some club. They just don't want to hear it. They don't. In fact, they'd rather ask us what our favorite movie was in the 90s and talk about that. So, I don't know what you want from us. If you want soccer talk to go away, hey, no problem. No problem. When this World Cup's over, nope.
0: I can take that a step further. They do deep dive analytics. When we start to talk soccer, not the World Cup, this is different. We start to talk World Cup. The numbers, people are listening. They have actual information. It drops off a cliff. So if you're sitting there and you're thinking to yourself, you're high as a kite on this soccer stuff, just want to let you know, the majority of the people tune us out and off. And it's not because we don't know what the hell we're talking about, because we don't. It's because they don't want to hear it. So
1: they don't hear it. And we hear about it on text line. We might get two or three of your texts that are like pro soccer and you guys stink. And we get 300 people going, stop talking soccer. I'm going over to station.
0: Just changed the channel.
1: Just changed.
0: Yeah. So, yeah, you ruined it. So, Jamie said it right. Why don't we get to the sports six pack?
2: This should be fun.
0: Marsh, just pick out a couple.
1: Just find something.
0: That'd be great. Sports six pack next on 101 ESPN.
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0: Jamie Rivers, Anthony Stoltz, our guy Stewie's here right now. 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
0: All right, time for the Sports Six Pack. Only doing one today.
1: Yeah.
0: Only
1: going
0: to do one. 314-399-9646 of the Air Comfort Service text line. 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
17: Question number one.
2: All right, from the 573, what was your guys' favorite movie from the 1990s, and could you briefly talk about it?
0: Dude, there's so many great movies from the 90s.
1: I spent half my time every day on buses, traveling from one city to another, playing junior hockey, and then in the minors. So I'd have to pull up a list here.
0: Jamie. There's no shortage. You've got Jurassic Park. You've got any number of the Mighty Ducks. You've got Pixar came on the scene with like Toy Story and
1: Toy Story's up there.
0: What, Bug's Life, whatever it is. Seven.
1: Schindler's List.
0: Which is the exact opposite of the Pixar movies.
1: Yeah, it's so different.
0: Seven, awesome.
1: Good Will Hunting, 1997.
0: Forrest Gump, I think it was 94.
1: Yeah. It was definitely the 90s, for sure.
0: When was Saving Private Ryan? That was in there.
1: That
0: was in the 90s.
1: Was that the 90s?
0: Yeah.
1: Probably,
0: yeah.
1: Boys in the Hood.
2: It came out right after Good Will Hunting.
0: There you go.
1: Sling Blade. Silence of the Lambs, 1991. That's one of my all-time favorite movies, so I can talk about that. It is not what I expected. I'll never forget. It was on a bus, And somebody said, everybody always used to argue about what movies, whatnot. And so he'd always throw somebody up there, sewer somebody. Hey, just pick one. And you knew whatever he picked, everybody hated it. Like, just because.
0: Yeah.
1: And this one guy's name was Rick Bodkin. We call him Ricky the Body. He was like 6'5", 160 pounds. Not much of a body to him. Which
0: just
1: was,
0: there's just a head.
1: So yeah. Great guy, though. Great guy. He said, oh, well, Silence of the Lambs. I had no idea. I'm like, Silence of the Lambs? Like, what is this? Like a National Geographic? Yeah, like, what? Right. I had no idea what it was.
0: Drama?
1: They put it on, and like 10 minutes in, you couldn't hear a thing on the bus.
0: Yeah.
1: Which was locked rare. In. People were locked in. I was locked in. The whole concept of, Hannibal Lecter and then the ties to the Buffalo Bill guy and all the things. It's one of my favorite movies of all time.
0: It's good. That's how I feel about Seven.
1: Yes.
0: All the
1: twists
0: like,
1: and turns. And
0: the writing, the acting, the balance between Morgan Freeman and Brad Pitt.
1: Mm-hmm.
0: You know, Brad Pitt being the young, like, hotshot detective, Morgan Freeman on his way out, trying to get the young buck to slow down a little bit.
1: Yeah.
0: And all of a sudden, I won't ruin it. No spoilers here.
1: No. How about this one? The Truman Show.
2: Oh, it's a good movie.
1: So, but let's think about the tentacles of that. Because the whole basis of the Truman Show was that they take an unknowing person and video them broadcasting their everyday life on TV. And then you fast forward to 10-ish years later, reality TV is everywhere.
0: Mm-hmm.
1: So whoever wrote The Truman Show, I wonder, I'm going to go back, I'm going to do a little deep dive and see if they were a part of any of the released reality TV shows after that, knowing that that's where the market was kind of going.
0: Yeah, that's interesting.
2: Pretty disgusted with you, Anthony. Well, cannot believe that
0: Jurassic Park.
2: There it is.
0: No, I said it first.
1: What about the program?
0: The program, absolutely. Mm-hmm. I said Jurassic Park first.
2: My bad, I did not hear you say Jurassic Park.
1: He did say it right away.
0: Yeah, okay. Yeah. Honestly, if I had to go with one, I'd probably go with Jurassic Park. That movie, I wanted nothing to do with. I was in grade school or maybe middle school at the time. Middle school. And I had to always go down to the neighbor's house. There's a couple of sisters. They all want to go see Jurassic Park. I'm like, I don't want to go see dinosaurs. From the first scene, I'm like with the Silence of the Lambs. First scene with the raptor, I'm like, this is the greatest thing.
1: Jurassic Park?
0: Yeah. I'm like, this is the greatest thing ever.
1: The original?
0: Yes.
1: So I was with a buddy of mine, my buddy Rob. I came back at like Christmas time from Sudbury. And we're out like looking for kind of a time killer in that 7 o'clock range before we do anything else that we think is fun. Like, step up to the theater. We're like, Jurassic Park.
0: Yeah.
1: It was the only thing. It was like, it starts in 10 minutes. Sure, let's go ahead. Sat down. It was pretty full. I was like, okay. And all of a sudden, it was like, my seat was rattling. These dinosaurs are coming through the freaking screen. Little kids who were in there were frightened. They're terrified. People didn't know this wasn't going to be your friendly little dinosaur.
0: Right, the Land Before Time. Yeah. In real life.
1: Oh, man.
2: Isn't it amazing, though? Like, they are still making those movies, and I don't know if I've seen one dinosaur in all the rest of the movies that they've made that have looked as good as the original.
0: Yeah.
2: They use like CGI and all that crap now.
0: Mm-hmm.
2: And they can't replicate the practical effects they used in the 90s. You could say the same thing for a lot of different movie franchises. Mm-hmm. That
0: oh, sure.
2: It just looked better, or at least the aesthetic of it looked better than, you know, I know you guys aren't big Star Wars fans, but like the original trilogy, the effects that they used now, I mean, this is back in like the 70s, but you know, compare that to the CGI that they used in the prequel trilogy. Like,
1: some of
2: it's kind of goofy to look back at now.
1: It's so over the top that it's not believable almost.
2: Yeah. The uncanny valley.
0: Mm hmm. The snake pits all over. They got a bunch. I just saw Zeus,
1: Titanic.
0: Happy Gilmore. Titanic was big.
1: I mean, so,
0: Gators and Natural Born Killers. I know that Splashback Deuce said a couple Reservoir in there
1: Dogs.
0: As well.
1: Like, the 90s had some movies, man.
0: Yeah.
1: Wow. Terminator 2, Judgment Day. Good old Boogie Nights, Anthony.
0: Boogie Nights.
1: Your favorite.
0: Oh, sure. Oh, sure.
1: Mm-hmm.
0: Question number two. In the 90s too, right?
1: Yeah.
0: Original.
2: from the 309. What would be the biggest bandwagon teams in each of the four major sports leagues that someone could start rooting for?
0: Biggest bandwagon teams?
1: Florida Panthers.
0: Yeah. Yep.
2: Are we talking about currently or historically?
0: Let's just go currently, because I think currently would make it would be easier.
1: It'd be a lot easier to narrow it down, because historically, imagine like...
2: Well, I'm thinking like the Dallas Cowboys.
1: Like the 1917 Montreal Canadiens.
0: The 90s Cowboys. Yeah.
1: Well, how about when the Canadiens won 5 Stanley Cups in a row?
0: Yeah, that would do. So MJ's just be the 90s. MJ's Bulls.
1: Yeah. Let's stick to current.
0: Panthers for sure. Florida Panthers.
1: In the NHL, I think that's an easy one. You look at the lineup and you go, yeah, I'm jumping on board. Oh, now you are?
0: Yeah, right. College football, Ohio State.
2: You think so?
0: Mm-hmm.
2: Okay.
1: What about basketball? Is it the Knicks? Is it really?
2: Mm,
1: I don't know if you're jumping on the bandwagon for the Knicks.
0: No.
2: How long are we going back? Because if we go back 15 years, let's just say 15 years,
1: here he goes.
2: I would say...
1: He wants to pass this guy.
2: Well, no, I think it's a part of it, though. I would say Golden State.
0: For sure.
1: Yeah.
0: Alabama.
2: Right now in the NFL? Maybe the Chiefs?
0: It should be the Chiefs, but they've got some questions. But Chiefs would probably be the easiest one. Dodgers. We missed the layup.
2: Or Yankees. I mean, it's always the Yankees.
0: Right.
1: Yeah.
2: But yeah, the Dodgers for sure. Mm-hmm.
1: The Dodgers.
0: Waterboy, who's jumping on the Central Michigan Chippewas. Not a bad idea.
1: FUCMU. Mm-hmm. Let's go.
0: Time to go.
2: Mm-hmm. Fire up chips.
1: Mm-hmm. Mm-hmm.
2: Now, what about soccer, though, Anthony?
1: I'm afraid to get my
0: for
1: answer.
0: For the English Premier League? Manchester City. I would go with Man City.
2: Hmm. That's enough of that.
0: MLS, you can't. There's it's the parity. It's parity driven league.
2: Yeah. Hmm. From the 314, you guys aren't professional movie critics. Why the hell are you trying to break them down? Get someone who is a professional to bring it on air.
1: That's amazing.
0: That's an amazing text.
2: You know what? Maybe I'll give Jackson a call. He has a show called Movie Boy. We'll have him on the show.
1: Oh, my God.
0: Oh, super Brad. Ace Ventura.
1: Oh, God.
0: Oh, man.
1: May I ask you a few questions?
0: Dang. That's a good movie.
1: That was a great text, by the way.
0: Yeah, that was an awesome text. Well done.
1: I needed that.
0: Let's get the movie critic on. Isn't that funny, too? Like, a movie critic. We're all movie critics.
1: It's all like...
0: So we'd all be sports critics. Yeah. We're all watching it and giving our own opinion on what we're seeing.
1: No, you're not allowed. You gotta be an expert.
0: No? Oh, okay. Got it. And what qualifies as an expert?
1: You know.
0: Okay.
1: That thing.
0: Got it. All right. I think we have a lineup game to play, because we got a lineup out. We'll do that next on 101 ESPN.
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0: Playoff game here in the Fast Lane on 101 ESPN. Braves and Cardinals will play the rubber match tonight at Truist Park. Looking forward to this one. A little late today with the lineup, huh? So is there a surprise?
1: Did somebody get a little banged up?
0: Maybe. Hurston Waltrip.
1: The third.
0: Yeah. Hurston Waltrip. Is going to be the pitcher for the Braves tonight. He's a right-hander. Got no record, so this is either an opener or maybe a kid that not used to starting. Dustin May will start for the Cardinals.
1: Okay.
0: Waltrip, a right-hander. All right. Go ahead, Jamie.
1: Show us J.J. Weatherboy.
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18: He's the best in the business.
19: Best arm in baseball.
1: All right, so
0: let's pause here.
1: Yesterday was...
0: Church. Church, Jordan, and...
1: need a catcher, because Herrera's not going to catch, I don't think.
0: I say it's Church, Jordan, Pajas.
1: Okay.
0: That's what I think.
1: I could buy that.
0: You can get on board with that? All right. Show us Nathan Church.
20: I believe in the Church of Baseball. I've tried all the major religions and most of the minor ones.
1: All right. Show us Blaze Jordan.
21: It was Johnny Hopkins and Sloane Kettering, and they were blazing that up every day.
1: Hang on.
0: Pause or crooks?
1: Well, it's a righty on the bump. Crooks, a left-handed bat.
0: And crooks?
1: I don't know. I mean, he caught last night, but I don't feel like they have a whole lot of confidence in Pajas lately, especially as a hitter. But Crooks did catch last night.
0: Jamie, I believe in you. You said Crooks first.
1: Ugh.
0: And one of the things that you always taught me is go with your gut.
1: Yeah, unless you're wrong.
0: I believe in my teammate, Marsh. Show us Jimmy Crooks.
22: Who are you?
23: I'm nobody.
22: No. I know you.
1: Let's go.
22: He was at that party with me, the one I was telling you
1: about. Let's go.
22: Remember? He's Jimmy's brother, the guy, the singer.
0: Wow. All right. Perfect. Nice job, guys.
1: Woo, baby.
0: Nice job. Marsh, go ahead and run that thing.
24: All right, leading off, your second baseman, J.J. Weatherholt, batting second. The DH, Yvonne Herrera, batting third, playing first base, Alec Burleson. Your cleanup hitter in right field, Jordan Walker. Batting fifth in left field, Lars Newtbar. Batting sixth, the shortstop, Mason Wynn. Batting seventh in center is Nathan Church. Batting eighth and playing third base is Blaze Jordan. And batting ninth and catching, Jimmy Crooks.
25: Back.
26: They're fair!
27: 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Go fair!
28: I don't believe what I just saw!
0: All right.
1: It's been a while since we've had one, huh?
0: Yeah, we have not. The Cardinals really haven't hit a ton of home runs of late. So Andrew Marr still leads us. He's got 13. I've got 12. Jamie has 10. And CDS 6.
1: Correct.
0: So, Andrew Marsh.
24: I'm going to go with Alec Burleson tonight.
1: Damn you.
0: Good old Alec Burleson. Give me... Yeah, let's go back to Walker. Yeah, I feel like he's didn't hit one in a while. Let's go Walker.
1: All right, give me Herrera. I'm going back to my guy.
0: Yeah.
1: And CD said...
0: He went. We wanted Walker, who's off the board. Then he has Wynn.
1: Yep, all right.
0: All right, there you go. So there's your lineup game. There's your Home Run Derby. And it's Fastlane on 101 ESPN. Coming up next, biggest question of the day.
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24: Jamie, you Rivers. Posed in the before we, you know, got the show going. Is Alex Steen showing us that it's going to feel like old school blues hockey again?
1: Yeah, baby. Listening to Alex Steen describe... Well, first of all, let's go back to the promotions or additions to Alex Steen's front office. Promotional Keith Tkachuk, old school.
0: Mm-hmm.
1: Robert Bortuzzo, old school type player. Like, everywhere you're looking, he's adding some of these guys. Chris Thorburn getting a promotion as well. Chris Thorburn played an old school style of game. Alex Steen continuously talking about competing, being tough to play against in practice, tough to play against in games, and not giving an inch, taking an inch back, like net front. Everything is indicating to me that he's wanting to have a Blues roster that Blues fans got used to seeing for many, many years before, where not every single guy was a blue-collar type player, but you had enough of them in your lineup to keep everything straight out there and to be physically competitive night in and night out. So that was the first thing for me that kind of resonated. And then after talking about all of those things, they go out and they get a Mason McTavish, who is only 6'1", but he's like 220. He's solid on his feet, drives to the net, not afraid to get involved physically, competes out there, got high-end skill. So he's giving you a bit of both worlds. Then you get Brandon Carlo, huge body on the blue line. You add a Ross Johnson, mammoth individual up front. And just so happens to be a guy who was tied for the most fights in the NHL last year. So you're bringing that element back. You really haven't had that guy since Ryan Reeves.
0: Mm-hmm.
1: Like, Pat Maroon was in there, but Pat, I never called Pat like an enforcer. He wasn't. He's a guy who wasn't afraid to fight. And as he got later in his career, maybe he fought a little more than he scored. But you know, you look at some of his years in Anaheim and then in Edmonton, this guy was a really talented player. So I don't put him in the Ryan Reeves category. Whereas Ross Johnson, you know, he's limited offensively, solid defensively, very physical, and will drop the mitts with anybody who wants to have a shot at it. Mm-hmm. In fact, we were talking, or we were listening to Mason McTavish earlier today, talking about himself, and then somebody did ask him a question about Ross Johnson, and who better to ask than, I don't know, a former teammate of his of what we can expect from Ross Johnson. Here's Mason McTavish.
2: Ross is... He's unreal. He's the best. One of the best guys. Plays hard. You know, obviously don't want to mess with that guy for sure. And he had a really good year offensively last year. So, you know, he's a great teammate, great friend. So I'm excited to kind of see how he does this year. And, you know, I remember I think it was my first camp. I forget who he... Somebody he was like taking a puck to the net in training camp, and I think me and him actually got into it a little bit. I mean, I didn't really want to, but he kind of did, and but it was funny. We just kind of laughed about it now, but we kind of had a little wrestle match, and I definitely was not thrilled about it going into it. But no, he's a great guy and a great friend.
1: You talk about not thrilled about it. Last year in Anaheim, our buddy Tyler Tucker hammered somebody on the ice, and when he turned around, Ross Johnson happened to be on the ice at the same time. Mm-hmm. And he knew it was go time, and talking to Tux after, he's like, I knew that I had to go, and I wasn't really thrilled about it. This guy's pretty tough. Tux stood in there as best he could. Johnson hit him with a really hard one. I thought it hurt him. It didn't. Tux, a tough guy. Got up and skated away from it, but that's what you're getting. And Mason McTavish talking about had a good year offensively. 3 goals, 11 assists for 14 points last year. And just for comparison, somebody who we think has more upside offensively. Let's talk about Alexei Torpchenko for a second. Alexei Torpchenko, 4 goals, 7 assists, 11 points in 65 games. So Torpo played more games, scored less points. And that's not a knock against Torpchenko. All that is just identifying that Ross Johnson might be better than what some people think he is. He can contribute more. Mm-hmm. So that's why it feels to me like Alex Steen is building a throwback team with a modern group of skills at the same time. So players who can skate, pass, shoot, do all those things, but are going to play with an edge. And that edge isn't necessarily fighting or doing dirty stuff. It's taking a hit to make a play. It's making a hit when you're supposed to. It's blocking a shot when you're able to. It's getting the puck to the net, getting bodies to the net. Being a team that plays with edge, all that means you're a team that's willing to do whatever it takes to win a hockey game. You look at the Florida Panthers. Sam Bennett is a very tough individual. But apart from that, like, they're just a group of guys that play with edge. Mm-hmm. And then every time there's a scrum, there's 5 Panthers players in there.
0: Yep.
1: That's what you want your Blues to look like. That's what Blues fans want to see on the Enterprise ice every time they have a home game.
0: Sure.
1: And I think Steiner's identified what this city wants, and he's also identified what can help this team win in the NHL.
0: And what it takes to win in the playoffs. I think that's one of the biggest things that I'm seeing, Jamie, when you look at the moves that have been made for the offseason. Johnston brings steady presence, physical, tough, somebody you're not going to mess with. And, you know, I was listening, I forget who BK and Ferrario had on, but they were talking about signing kind of your tough guy, quote unquote, to only 1 year. They signed him 3 years. Blue signed for 3 years.
1: Commitment.
0: They're committing to him. You're going to serve in this role, and this isn't going to be a one-year flyer.
1: No.
0: 3 years, we're committing to you. Every move has complemented the one prior to it. And I think that Alexander Steen, who now finally has the keys, he is building a clear identity. This is what I want from my team.
1: Mm-hmm.
0: And it is a team. Building blocks. Not just throw crap against the wall or throw a bunch of, here, we're just going to bring Talon in the building and we'll figure it out. No. Here you go, Jim Montgomery. Here's the exact team that we're building. Now you go ahead and execute. I love it. I love what they're doing.
1: So we get a lot of texts right now of people that are excited, that love it. Some say, hey.
0: Jeff Merrick, by the way. Thank you, Jeremy, from the Snake Pit.
1: Oh, okay.
0: That was the guest they had on.
1: Oh. So 314 says, hey, Steen knows we needed some more of that blankety-blank, like tough stuff.
0: Yeah.
1: But then, we get, of course, we appreciate everyone's participation, of course. From the 314, great. Old school, air quotes, hockey. Never won a cup with that style. Pause.
24: What?
1: Hang on, Andrew, pause. Let's really absorb that for a second. The team in 2018-2019. The only Stanley Cup the Blues have ever won. Anthony, refresh my mind. Why were they able to beat the San Jose Sharks so handedly? Because the Sharks were more talented.
0: Yeah, no. Let me think. It was speed. It was elusiveness. It was high-end skill. Zero toughness. Zero physicality. Yeah. They barely touched those Sharks players. A lot of them, in fact, the Sharks players lasted the entire series.
1: Yeah,
0: they weren't begging for the sweet release of death. A lot of top-end high skill.
1: Yeah, completely wrong. How about the fact that Sammy Blais, the very first game of the series, ran Erik Karlsson's head through the boards with a check, and then San Jose didn't even have enough guys to dress in Game 6. They had to dress an injured player, and the guys who were on the ice wanted no part of playing.
0: They bowed out.
1: And then the big, bad Boston Bruins, they pushed everybody around. Not the Blues.
0: Guys are blanked.
24: In fact, you had two guys get suspended in that series for how physical they were.
1: Yeah, so, again, 314, we appreciate your participation, but it's not hard. It's not like the Blues have 10 Stanley Cups that you forgot about one of them. They have one, and that team was a black and blue hockey club.
24: Well, and, you know, it's okay to mix skill and physicality. It's not like every single player on this team is going to run someone through the boards. That's why you create a team where every single player brings something to the table, but teams that lose are missing a key element. And so if you can get a mixture of all of that, that's how you get back to being a Stanley Cup contender.
1: Well, you look at back just 2019. I mean, it's the only cup we've won, so it's really easy to reference. But Ryan O'Reilly, hardly any penalty minutes, wasn't a guy that ran people over. You know, you had Jaden Schwartz on that team. Vladimir Tarasenko wasn't a tough guy. You had a lot of guys on that team that weren't deemed to be scary to play against, but they competed at the highest level, and whatever their job was, they did it to the maximum of their ability, which means you're a tough team to play against.
0: Yeah.
1: And then when you add in the Sammy Blais, the Oscar Sundquist, the Barbashev, the Maroon, the Steen playing out there that were hitting everything that moved, Edmondson, Bortuzzo, Petrangelo, like, now you've got a team that's big and physical without it being, you don't have to be just that. You have other elements too.
0: Yeah.
1: So to your point, it's like the proper way to build a team.
0: Yes. So, you're saying there's physical, the Blues are physical in 2019?
1: Very.
0: Write that down.
1: Yeah, make sure you write that down.
0: All right, that's your biggest question of the day. Speaking of Blues, we got Jeremy Rutherford, our Blues insider with The Athletic, who will join us next. Maybe he can clarify that whole discrepancy that we have with the Blues in 2019.
1: Let's ask him about the World Cup.
0: Actually, they won. Yep. JR next on 101 ESPN.

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1: Anything you folks want to know about the fascinating world of pro hockey? Here we go.
2: All right, let's head to the Callier and Thompson phone line. We're joined by our guy, Jeremy Rutherford, our Blues insider with The Athletic. What's up, JR?
3: Oh, not too much, guys. How are you guys doing on this? What day of the week is it? It's been really busy lately, and I have no idea what day of the week it is.
4: Come on, JR. There's not a lot that's been happening this week, so really no excuse.
2: Right? Come on now. It is Thursday, and it is almost 4th of July. So, JR, you were on with the group that had the Mason McTavish press conference.
3: Yep.
2: What, and a lot of times these are, you know, it's just everything's kind of surface level. Was there anything, though, that kind of stood out that caught your attention?
3: It's called a dog and pony show. That's what I've been calling them.
2: There you go. Yes.
3: It's a dog and pony show.
2: You found the words. I couldn't find the words for it. Nice job.
3: Yeah, no, and obviously, you know, we're thankful to the Blues for putting Mason McTavish on the phone as he meets and greets St. Louis. Just what caught my attention is I think this is a player who, regardless of the trade, was going to put himself in better position next year in the NHL. You know, even if that was in Anaheim, he was disappointed in his season. I think BK and Ferrario had Craig Johnson, his former assistant coach in Anaheim a couple years ago, on today. And he said this is a guy who's always trying to get better, and last year didn't go well for him. So the trade's made. He comes to St. Louis, and as I'm writing my story right now, that should be published in just a little bit, you know, both Doug Armstrong and Alexander Steen said they could sense the hunger in McTavish to have a bounce-back year next year. So that's kind of what I took from it.
4: Yeah, I agree. And the one part that we highlighted here earlier that I liked, and I don't know if you caught it, JR, I'm sure you did, was that I forget who asked the question about last year or that particular one, and he started talking and then basically said, but it's on me.
3: You know, yeah.
4: He's got to be better. And I just feel, we just finished talking about Alex Steen and what he's been putting together here so far and what he's been preaching. And I just feel like at the core of what Steen is trying to accomplish right now is high character players. Are you getting that same feeling?
3: Yeah, are you looking over my shoulder? That's the fifth paragraph of my story. It's totally on me, McTavish said. I'm not saying it's anybody else's fault. Yeah, that's definitely something that stuck out too. Thanks for bringing that up. And I definitely get that. You know, I've kind of got that impression. The Blues amateur scouting staff does a great job finding some character guys. Like, I've been really impressed, Jake Neighbors, Jimmy Snuggerud, Dalibor Dvorsky, a lot of these players that have come up in the past couple of years, and I realize they're wide-eyed and glad to be in the NHL, but these are character guys, and they're already, you know, first, second year talking about what it means to wear the blue note, and I think that's what is going to stick out first and foremost with Alexander Steen as he begins to put his hands on this roster and bring in players who, because of that, are automatically, well, I shouldn't say automatically, but they're going to create a culture that just feeds off of that. And so it's not automatic, because you do have to work at it and you do have to, you know, bring people together and lead the right way. But I think it's something that's a byproduct of the type of player that you're bringing in. And by all accounts, McTavish is that type of guy.
4: So, Jared, my next one for you is, are we already seeing maybe a difference in philosophy between Steen and Army? Because, like, I think a lot of people are figuring, it's just like, it's kind of like hair and makeup here a little bit. Army's still going to make the decisions. Steiner's in a place where he's going to deal with the media and some of the smaller things. But I'm starting to see a little bit of a difference in philosophy, because Steiner did something in free agency that Doug Armstrong has never done. And he went and acquired flat-out toughness. He signed Ross Johnson to a three-year deal, so not just a complimentary contract, a three-year deal to make sure that there's somebody here that can finally keep the flies off the good players.
3: Yeah, I think so. And I think, you know, a lot of people are talking and wondering about Alexander Steen and what kind of say, and, you know, does he have the ability to make the moves that he wants to make. And guys, like, I've known Alexander Steen since he came to St. Louis in 2008. I don't pretend to know, you know, every decision he's going to make as Blues general manager. But I know one thing is he would not have taken this job if he weren't able to make the decisions as the GM. And so as you see the moves that he makes, I think we're going to see some moves that are different than what Doug Armstrong has made. Now, they are in lockstep on a lot of things, and they do communicate well, and they've talked about that, you know, recently. But in the last year or two, just being around the rink, not even

0: Billy Chase will tell you, it's always going to swing back to it. And, you know, I think we've seen a few of those around the league, and the Blues feel like they need one.
1: Jerem Rutherford joins us right now on the Fast Lane on 101 ESPN. JR does a fantastic job covering the Blues at the Athletic. JR, all right, let's look forward now. Jamie's mentioned this a couple times. They've got like one too many players right now. Eventually, they're going to have to make decisions on some of these guys because the depth is nice, but obviously, you can only play with so many. What moves do you see forthcoming here? Any other trades? Free agency probably quiet. What could we expect moving forward this offseason?
0: Yeah, I think free agency is going to be quiet after what we saw. I mean, that's kind of an obvious, you know, statement there, just because you know, there's not many players left and players that would fit what the Blues are trying to do. So, you know, I think they got the players that they wanted, and now they're going to continue to look at the roster and maybe still have some talks around the league to see if deals that maybe they've talked about the past few months with teams or, you know, are a possibility if they still think that, you know, they need to make a move. You know, there's a defenseman in Carolina, Alexander Nikishin, who's a good player, just won a Stanley Cup, a young player. Is there room in Carolina for him, or is there a package that the Blues could come up with where they could bring him to St. Louis? I know they've been involved in those talks. But I think that, like Doug Armstrong said a week ago, like, you wake up after the draft and after the start of free agency to see what your war chest looks like. And if you look at what the Blues have, you're right. It looks like there's a couple, one or two extra forwards, you know, that maybe you could find some sort of package. But I'll say this, you know, Alexander Steen made a great point, is they want to have an identity, and he feels like they've got multiple players who could come in and out of the lineup, and the team can still stick to its identity. So you look at some of those forwards, those bottom six forwards that the Blues have, yeah, there's not room for all of them, but for the ones that are here in St. Louis, he feels like they can play the type of game that he wants them to play. So I wouldn't you know, put it past the Blues to make another move before we see the opening night roster, but I think for the most part, they like what they've done so far.
2: Jared, the Nikishin topic is intriguing. And just out of curiosity, what do you think the offer would have to look like to go to Carolina in order to acquire said player?
0: Yeah, and then so they have, obviously, they're coming off the Stanley Cup. They have a great roster, and he could still be a part of that roster, no problem. They could hang on to him, but I know he'd probably like to have a bigger role somewhere, and, you know, how much that weighs in his ability to move, we'll see. But looking at some sort of potential deal. Look, the Blues have a lot of good young defensemen coming up. We've already seen Lindstein. We're going to see Juracek. You got Mayhew. You know, would Carolina be interested in a young player like Lindstein? I don't know. They probably want to keep that championship window going. And do they have time, you know, for a younger guy like Lindstein to kind of break in? Or do they like a Cam Fowler? Or do they like a Hugh Suter? Do they like one of those extra forwards up front? So I don't know exactly what they'd be looking for, but I think the Blues have different options that could give them players, veterans who could help them now, or if they're considering a young player like a Lindstein, perhaps you can make a switch. And for anybody who's saying, you know, you can't move Lindstein, you know, great ceiling, we saw that last year, you know, the same player, you know, the same situation with Nikishin, who's, you know, just went the distance and won a cup with Carolina, he'd be a great add.
1: JR, anything else that has stood out to you about either the Blues offseason or what they could be doing moving forward?
0: No, I just think that, you know, they're sticking with the goaltending tandem. Talked to Alexander Steen about that. They like both guys. They want to bring them back. You know, they brought in Carlo, so you've got some stability back there on D. You're not going to have to rush Juracek, and now you got a lot of bodies up front. So that's what Alexander Steen said he wanted to do, is create a training camp that's going to have a lot of internal competition. That's what they look to do every year. I think this roster today looks better than it did at the end of last year. They've had the turnover. They've handed it over to the younger players. And the one thing, and Jamie, you'll attach yourself to this, is Doug Armstrong said the other day that you know, you're building a situation where you've got a bunch of friends growing together, and you don't want to let friends down. And I think that's what's going to contribute to that culture that we were talking about earlier. A lot of these players in the Blues system, the young guys under 25, have already started to grow up together, and now they're going to be put in some roles, and I think the Blues are willing to kind of give it to them and see where it can go.
1: All right, JR, have you gotten into the World Cup?

0: I have, yeah. I didn't know how much I would, but it was great to watch that win last night. Although, I got to say, I know you guys probably talked about it ad nauseum, but how anybody can think that that player, you know, intentionally stepped on the guy's leg, it's just ridiculous.
1: Oh, yeah. He's suspended for the Belgium game, too. So it's just...
0: It's unbelievable. It's,
1: Not great at all. I think everybody's like, well, the letter of the law, I guess, sure, but it feels like almost to a person, everybody feels as though that shouldn't have been a red card. So,
0: yeah. So that's for my untrained eye, but so sorry, soccer folks, if you know, that's where I see it, but I don't see how that's an intentional play, and then to sit out the next game, that's just ridiculous.
1: Absolutely, yeah. Somebody should lose their job. There's no doubt.
2: multiple
1: people, probably. Yeah. All right, JR, we appreciate you. Have a great fourth, and we'll talk to you again next week.
0: Yep, you guys too. See ya.
1: All right, thank you. That's our guy, Jeremy Rutherford, at JP Rutherford on X. He does great, great work with The Athletic.
2: It's a busy week.
1: Yeah, it is. So we need a new Beat the Street contestant again. 314-399-9646, the Air Comfort Service text line. So if you want to play Beat the Streak, we're going to play that next. Just make sure you text in. You have an opportunity to play. Again, Beat the Streak next in the Fast Lane on 101 ESPN.
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14: 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The Cardinals take on the Atlanta Braves tonight with Dustin May on the mound. 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
1: All right, time for Beat the Streak here in the Fast Lane on 101 ESPN, and we got John on the line. What's up, John?
21: Hey, how y'all doing, man?
1: Doing great. Appreciate you listening. Thanks for playing. Marsh, what do we got for latest streaks?
14: Man, Carey's not here today, but he is rolling in Beat the Streak. He has upped his streak now to 9. Jamie, you are at 1.
2: Let's go.
14: And all of us are at 0.
1: All right, so this is how it's going to work. Carrie's going to go first, Jamie second. John, you're going to go third, because we always, if everything's equal, we'll give it to the listener, then Marsh, and then me.
21: All right.
1: So let's see here. Carrie texted us earlier. Beat the Streak, he wants Austin Riley. So he takes Austin Riley, who is now off the board. Jamie?
2: Me? All right. I'm doubling down. Give me that Herrera.
1: Herrera.
14: I'm also going to double down today with Alec Burleson.
1: I'm sorry. John's up.
14: That's right. Oh, my gosh.
1: Now, John, I apologize. Marsh, he's a little hyped up.
21: Because I want Alec Burleson.
1: Oh, I love it, John. Nice job. Good for you. All right, Marsh. After trying to snake Burley from our guy, John.
14: I know. I'll take Jordan Walker.
1: Walker. I'll take Ozzie Albies. He had a decent game last night, guys. Decent.
14: Yeah.
2: Boy, was he hitting the ball.
14: Yeah, pretty good.
1: All right, so Kerry took Austin Riley. Jamie took Yvonne Herrera. Marsh tried to steal Alec Burleson until John said,
2: not today.
1: John took Alec Burleson. Marsh went with Jordan Walker. And I took Ozzie Albies. John, good luck to you, man. I hope you get a hit. And then we'll have you back on Monday.
21: Thanks. Say hi to my wife, Michelle. She loves you.
1: Oh, thank you, guy. Thank you. So, Michelle, shout out to Michelle.
22: Hi.
1: Hi, Michelle. Hey. Thank you for listening.
2: Yes, thank you. Later.
1: See you, John.
14: See you, John.
1: All right, there you go. There is Beat the Streak. We are in a contract dispute right now over Bet the Board.
2: Well, what Andrew and I really didn't appreciate from you and Carrie, quite honestly, is while we were with a scheduled day off, not just like we weren't sick and something came up that day. No, it was a scheduled day off, which you have to schedule. What was that, March? 2 weeks in advance, right?
14: Something like that.
2: Yeah. And while we were gone, you and Kerry decided you're changing Bet the Board. You don't get to do that.
14: And you sprung it on us,
2: and then you didn't tell me. Or Marshy, anything. They were at Ballpark Village, live audience. The timing was terrible, and I still don't understand what the hell you're trying to do.
1: So. That's because you won't listen. And that's the problem when it comes to these negotiations.
0: No, no, no. To defend my guy, and it was loud.
1: And I'm getting cut off.
0: It was loud there, Anthony.
5: You know, God gave us two ears and one mouth, all right? So we could listen more than we speak.
2: Mm. What would you do if you had two mouths? Like, what if you had, like, a mouth on, like, where it is, and then another one, like, on your forehead? Let's just pretend that's how humans were made.
1: I wouldn't leave the house.
2: What mouth do you feed first?
1: I'd be a bit of a freak.
2: Or does it matter?
0: Well, no, you wouldn't, though. We'd all
2: no,
0: we'd
2: everybody
0: have two mouths.
2: Would
1: oh, we'd
2: say.
1: All have two mouths. Yeah. Oh, okay, gotcha. I'd probably eat more.
2: Would you, though? Your stomach's the same size.
1: Listen, Jamie, I don't know. You're throwing all this at me right now.
2: It costs you more than toothbrushes, though.
1: It certainly would.
2: And toothpaste, for sure.
1: Double the time at the dentist.
2: Double the time brushing your teeth. Well, I thought you got two hands. You could brush both mouths at the same time.
1: Probably not effectively, though.
2: Depends if you can go left and right.
1: Well, if you can, but typically you're better with one side than the other.
2: Typically, unless you work
1: more
2: real
1: efficient.
2: Hard,
1: then
2: you can be good with both hands.
1: Mm-hmm. Depends on how determined you are.
2: This is true. How much work you're willing to put into it.
1: But anyways, Marsh.
0: Yeah.
1: If I may.
2: No.
1: Jamie, when he wanted to implement new rules... They were done instantly.
2: I filed the proper paperwork.
1: We didn't even have a discussion over it. It was just, hey, we should do you should get a parlay at the end. And who has benefited the most on that? You.
2: Okay.
0: That is true.
2: But wait, Marshy. When I suggested said change, it was met with open arms in a discussion forum. Mm-hmm. I didn't do it while you weren't here. You didn't show up on Monday and we had a new format.
1: Well, maybe I just should have started yelling at you as soon as you opened up discussions and just shot it all down without even
2: yelling at you. It was loud in there at Ballpark Village.
1: Well, that's because I was willing Team Belgium to a victory.
2: Boy, you were sure doing something. Senegal, by the way, we got an email from the president of Senegal.
1: Not happy?
2: Not happy with you.
1: Hmm. Well, maybe his guy shouldn't just walk off next time.
0: Yeah. Put it next to all the other emails.
1: We're starting to build a file here.
0: Now, in fairness to my partner here, we had 2 days before Wednesday to get these rules cleared up.
2: We did.
0: Yeah. I didn't hear one thing about it.
2: Not a damn thing.
0: It's not like yesterday was Monday. It was Wednesday. Hump day.
2: And then all of a sudden we're there. And by the way, there's new rules. Whoa. What do you mean there's new rules? I didn't even heard of it. I couldn't even agree or disagree to it. It was brand new material. In a court of law, Anthony, see, the two lawyers, they're obligated to present any findings to the opposition so that there's nothing that can be a surprise in the courtroom that would be deemed an advantage to said person. So therefore, when you just sprung it on Marshy and I on Wednesday without any information being exchanged, the judge would not allow that. There's not a judge in this country that would allow that. So it's not me speaking. It's the United States of America that is speaking. And by the way, the United States of America is turning 250 years old on Saturday.
1: You're damn right.
2: Like hell, if I'm going to break the constitutional rights the week of that damn birthday. No way. USA.
18: USA. USA. USA.
1: Well, that being said, it doesn't change the fact that you're still guilty. Okay?
0: Wow.
2: Right. Well, that's fine. The other lawyer always calls the other lawyer wrong. To judge, it matters.
1: Look, I can't come back from the USA chant. I really can't. I just can't. Once you play that card and play it well, and you did play that well, there's no rebuttal here.
0: I'm trying to explain these rules to my partner here.
1: From the Canadian.
0: Is might as well be more difficult for him to understand than him trying to work a computer. That's how difficult you explained it yesterday.
2: Somehow I feel like I was just insulted.
1: I didn't even get the words out. And that was a total crap sandwich.
2: Yeah, what are we
1: doing
2: here?
1: He got both of us on that.
2: At second thought, I think we do it. I think we do it.
1: I think we
2: change a lot of the odds. Every day we're given a certain amount of money, and if you lose, you're deducted that certain amount. And we, of course, Marshy, you're going to do a hell of a job keeping track of it all.
0: That's what happens when you're the arbitrator in
1: this
0: situation.
1: Yeah. More
0: you thought
1: work.
0: I was on his side. I was actually the arbitrator.
1: Yeah. More work just gets dumped on your lap.
2: Yeah, you're welcome.
0: So what are we doing?
1: We don't know.
2: I don't know. I'm
1: honestly,
2: not ready to make a decision.
1: Honestly,
2: and Carrie's not here either.
1: We should probably just keep it as is for another month. Just keep kicking this can down the road.
0: We'll have to have that in legal writing.
5: Mm-hmm.
2: Yeah, I'd like that something done properly around here.
5: You know what? All in favor of keeping Bet the Board the way it is, I'll say aye.
2: I say aye, but I feel you don't have Carrie here.
5: Well, 3 of 4. That's what happens. 3 of 4. Right. Majority rules. Okay.
2: All right.
5: All right. Well, let's wrap up. Let's wrap up this show. Let's put a bow on this show. What's going on?
2: That's funny.
0: Well, actually, we'll use it for criticisms and compliments.
5: All right. Hey, don't forget, you can join BK and Ferrario this Monday night with the Michelob Ultra at Hot Shots. Fenton, as this U.S. men's soccer team takes on Belgium in the round of 16. BK, Alex, and Michelob Ultra will be on site with Michelob giveaways starting at 6 p.m. with kickoff of the U.S. match versus Belgium at 7 p.m. Michelob Ultra is a superior light beer and the official beer sponsor of the FIFA World Cup 26. 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

0: Well, if you missed anything from today's show, including us talking more soccer than we've ever talked in our lives, as well as being yelled at by a soccer fan and us yelling back,
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0: 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Marshy, why don't you go ahead and hit us with those criticisms and or compliments.
2: Criticisms and compliments.
3: The last MySpace user says, I don't even know what the hell you guys are arguing with or about, but Anthony just got cooked.
0: Oh, I totally did. I got Jimmy cooked on that one. Jimmy Crooks cooked.
1: Mark.
0: I got Dalvin cooked. By the Canadian who was shouting about freedom. In the American way. It's beautiful.
1: America.
0: America.
3: Curbstomp says, today's show as a whole, FIFA red card.
1: Yes.
3: Yeah. Was a heat wave banger. My apologies for texting in earlier with incorrect facts. I know this is a stats and facts show, so I apologize. Let's go Cardinals.
1: So Curbstomp earlier, when we were having the debate or the discussion of the Miracle on Ice team versus U.S. men's team.
0: Yeah.
1: He goes, well, yeah, but the soccer team's playing in the U.S.
0: Oh.
1: I wrote back, so did the hockey team. Anyway,
0: Lake Placid.
1: Yeah. But we forgive Curbstomp.
0: Yeah, no doubt. No doubt.
1: We all say things. Just listen to us, you know.
0: Yeah. Say things in hot. We do once a segment. It's factually incorrect.
3: The 314 says, I thought we already did criticisms. LOL.
0: Yeah, that's true.
1: Kind of, yeah. And
0: sometimes the show becomes one big criticism. It's fun, though.
3: Grant Francis Fan Club. Criticism. Can't stand these stupid soccer fans. Because of them, you had to spend a whole segment telling them they and their sport are awful. And you didn't have time to get the real sports in the six-pack part two.
0: That's true.
3: Sports six-pack.
0: That's true.
1: There may have been a soccer question in the sports six-pack, so we missed out on that.
0: That's a shame.
1: Mm-hmm.
0: Yeah. Mm. Is it just me, or is it just that intense soccer fan? I'm not saying all soccer fans. I'm talking about the intense soccer fan.
1: I think it's just that, because we got a clear visual of text messages following from several different numbers that agreed with our take. Hmm. And I can tell you by sitting with numerous people who were watching soccer last night, I wouldn't even call them soccer fans.
0: Right.
1: They were watching soccer, cheering on Team USA.
0: Mm-hmm.
1: I think there's more of those people than there are the hardcore, get out of my lane, I'm the true soccer person.
0: Very true.
3: Well, it's funny you bring that up. The 314 said earlier, my guess is your analytics might show that those five people would like soccer are more desirable listeners than the 300 that don't.
1: That one, for one thing, listen, all of our listeners are desirable. We love them all.
3: Tell three of your friends.
1: Tell three of your friends and have them tell three friends, please.
0: Wait a second. They said the five people who love soccer are more important than the 300 that don't?
1: It falls in line.
3: That's what I just read, yeah.
0: Okay. Do you remember earlier I used a certain word in describing that person?
1: Yes.
0: Yeah. I'd like to add another.
1: Oh.
0: If you don't mind.
1: I don't mind.
0: In fact, I think I have to add two. Blissfully unaware. Honestly, it's one of my biggest pet peeves when somebody's not self-aware. When you're not self-aware.
1: Yeah.
0: Those are the people that I feel like need to be smacked the most.
1: And there's a lot of them.
0: Yeah.
1: And sometimes you think it's arrogance, but it's not always. It's no self-awareness.
0: Zero.
1: And then you pause for a second sometimes when they speak.
0: Yeah.
1: Waiting for them to laugh almost. Like
0: right.
1: It's a joke. I'm being sarcastic.
0: You guys know I love hyperbole.
1: Absolutely.
0: If you're going so far over the top, I appreciate that, right?
1: Yeah, lean into
0: it. Like, holy smokes, I don't know if you're serious or not. Yeah. And then eventually you break and you're like, oh, dude, that was brilliant.
1: Yeah.
0: But then they don't. And then you realize that they really do believe that they are smarter, more sophisticated, higher human race, like all together. And you're like, oh, wow, you need to be backhanded right now.
1: Twice. Yeah, two hands.
0: Not punched.
1: No.
0: But slapped.
1: Open hand is fine. What could go wrong?
0: Right. Man.
3: By the way,
1: uh-oh.
3: So Thanks Dad says, plucky and not self-aware. If you were watching the broadcast last night on Fox, like very early into the broadcast, the word plucky was used.
0: Was it?
3: Yeah.
1: Wow.
3: I couldn't stop laughing.
1: Fastlane listeners.
0: Wow. That's awesome.
3: Yep.
0: Who were they describing?
3: Team USA.
0: Nice.
3: Like,
0: yeah.
3: You know, in the past, I guess.
0: In the past? I would not describe them plucky in the past.
3: Well, to get to where they're at, like, they have gone from a plucky team to now they are what they are now.
0: Hmm. Okay. This exact team, then?
3: Like, well, not this exact team, but, like, the United States as a whole.
0: Carey.
3: Soccer guy.
0: Nice. Okay.
3: You know, tying, or not tying, sorry, playing to a draw.
0: Thank you.
3: Multiple times, but being able to get to the knockout stage.
1: Mm. All right.
3: You know, without, like, they had a pretty, like, they won after... After two matches, they were the top seed.
0: Mm. Okay.
3: They put themselves in that situation rather than being plucky and making it to the knockout stage without being dominant.
0: All right.
3: Does that make more sense?
0: Yeah, it does. I don't know if I agree, but it does. It makes sense. Sure. Mm-hmm. Well, and sure.
3: Smells Like Teen Spirit says, great show today, boys. Have a great, safe holiday weekend.
0: You as well. Yeah, happy 4th, everybody. Be safe out there.
3: 636 says, you guys are the best, and don't let anyone tell you otherwise.
0: Man, thank you. Appreciate Means a that. Lot. Hell yeah. Means a lot.
1: Anthony says it all the time, so it's nice to see somebody agree with him.
0: Mm. I say what you need to hear.
1: That was awesome. I have nothing. I don't even. I can't even be angry. That
0: it's
1: was
0: like,
1: fantastic.
0: It's like you're... It's like your rant on America. Yeah. I'm like, you know what? Let me clap. Yeah. You know? All right. Fire away, Mars. 3 stars.
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3: Some people might not agree with this, but our 3rd star of the day, we're going to have to give it to the soccer guy email. That took some time to write up.
0: Mm-hmm.
3: We got to give him credit.
1: A waste of time. Could have been doing so much more productive things.
0: That's how they wanted to spend the time, though.
1: You're right. They chose.
0: They chose it.
1: Yeah. Mm-hmm. It's true.
0: Life's I'm so mad, I'm going to send an email. Okay.
1: Can you imagine sending... Hang on, can
3: going
1: we just...
3: to write a letter?
1: Let's just pause that for a second. You sent an email...
0: Yeah.
1: ...to a radio station.
0: That's correct.
1: Why?
3: Well, about content, too, not about something. Too. You know, you can send an email like, hey, I'm very offended by something somebody said. This is about content.
0: Yeah, I don't like the content. On a it's a free, by the way.
1: I don't get it.
0: It's like public radio, it's free.
1: You sat at home, or you stopped, you pulled your car over.
0: Yeah.
1: And you broke out your email.
0: Right.
1: And you wrote a sternly written email to 101 ESPN, care of Mike Ryder.
0: Yeah. Apparently, the other one was sent to Tommy Madden, our boss. Didn't even send, like, the show an email. Sent the bosses an email. I'm so hopping mad.
1: By the way, a little peek behind the curtain. Tommy loves it when he gets those emails.
0: Those were doing something right.
1: Yeah.
3: So that's our 3rd star. 2nd star of the day goes out to Mike Ryder for getting me this new... dry erase marker.
0: He got that within 30 seconds. There.
3: Pretty quick.
1: It's unbelievable. Somebody brought up the fact that it took an hour to get a mic fixed, but
0: Mike, Ryder, boom.
1: Mike himself,
0: yes.
1: Boom, 30 seconds.
0: And it, by the way, Mike Ryder's not in charge of the mics like that.
3: No.
1: We're not allowed to touch those things.
3: I mean, there's a chance that that 3rd piece of audio would not have been played had it not been for the...
0: The new marker.
3: The new marker.
0: Mm-hmm.
3: So
0: yeah.
3: I wouldn't have been able to win the gauntlet today without even, that new marker.
0: I wouldn't have teased BTS either.
3: Yeah.
0: Which just beat the streak.
3: Mm-hmm. And our 1st star of the day goes out to the guy in the future that changes the rules of soccer.
1: Yes, changes that silly offside rule. Whoever that guy who has enough huevos rancheros to do it.
0: Well said. Well said. Hey, we appreciate each and every one of you. We really do. Have a happy 4th of July. We are off tomorrow. Got some best of shows coming at you. So we hope that if you do get some time to spend with the family and celebrate this incredible country, that you do so in a safe manner, because we all want to see you again or hear or listen to you again on Monday. Or read your text or emails if you choose to write us an email.
1: All the above, man. Enjoy the time with friends and family. Just don't be stupid, man.
0: Yeah.
1: Don't be. Nobody,
0: life is precious.
1: Nobody drinking and driving out there and firing off fireworks into people. And just have 250 be memorable for all the right reasons.
0: Yes, no doubt. Absolutely. What's the drink of choice this weekend, guys?
1: Yes.
0: Got to be beer, right?
1: Oh, I've already got this Wickel Light on ice.
0: There you go.
1: Got those big coolers in back. Mm-hmm. You've seen them. And I think we might fire up the slushy machine. I like to do the margarita slushies in there. It's pretty fun.
0: Nice.
1: Yeah.
0: I like it. Time. It's always kind of a Mexican theme at the Rivers household.
1: We like the margaritas. We like tequila. Yeah. We kind of like alcohol.
0: So. I like it.
1: Yeah.
0: Happy 4th, everybody. See you.
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1: Good evening and welcome into the 101 ESPN Instant Replay Show. I'm your host, Jordan Deacon. It's a busy time in the offseason for your St. Louis Blues as trades and signings have been taking place. So our midday show, BK and Ferrario, have had on some different guests. We're going to go ahead and kick things off tonight on this Instant Replay Show by hearing from Jeff Merrick, the host of The Sheet on the Daily Faceoff. He joined the show earlier today to give his perspective on the Blues offseason so far.
2: What has been your early impression on what the St. Louis Blues have been able to accomplish so far this offseason?
3: Great question. So I think what the Blues right now are in the process of is getting everybody settled in the right position. And mainly they've done it by way of trade. We saw yesterday, through free agency as well a little bit. By the way, just as an aside, so we can get it out of the way, I love the Ross Johnson signing, mainly because, as you and your listeners all know, going back to the St. Louis Blues inception in 1967, this was always a team and has always been a city that likes toughness, whether it's the Plagers, whether it's Noel Picard, whether it's Gassoff, going all the way through to Kelly Chase and Tony Twist. Like, this is an organization that's always appreciated toughness. So I've always associated St. Louis with being a tough team. But I think when you look at what St. Louis has done here is, like, they're trying to get people slotted in their proper position. You know, by having, you know, both Connor McMichael and Mason McTavish in the lineup, it gives you, you know, two options at two positions, right? Both can play center, both can play wing. It allows two Suter to play in a properly slotted position. Same as Valibor Dvorsky. We all expect, you know, long-term Dvorsky is going to be the second-line center on this team. I think what we're looking at here is what the two general managers, I suppose you have to say, are doing here is making sure that everyone's slotted properly. And maybe the most important one of all here is moving Logan Mailloux down a little bit by bringing in Brandon Carlo. Slot him in your second pairing on the blue line. We saw Logan Mailloux, a couple of different versions of Logan Mailloux last season. Maybe this gives them an opportunity just to settle into a third pairing role before advancing up.
2: Jeff, they've gotten a lot bigger. You mentioned Ross Johnston, but it's not just him. It's McTavish. It's Brandon Carlo. All those guys, I think you average it out, it's like 6'4", 230 pounds on average between the three of them. What do you make of that? That seems to be one of the early things that I've noticed about the Alexander Steen additions that he's made to this roster.
3: It's a great point, but it's not just St. Louis. You look at what the Washington Capitals have done. You look at what a lot of teams here have done. And, you know, whether you want to call this the, the Florida Panthers effect, which, you know, even had an effect on the Carolina Hurricanes winning the Stanley Cup as well, because they toughened up and they got bigger as well. Does it not seem to you, and again, it's not just St. Louis, I think this is a league-wide phenomenon, that size and toughness are back? You know, we're in an era right now in the NHL where everybody can skate, everybody can handle the puck, everybody can shoot. And so now more so than ever, managers are saying to their scouting departments, both pro and amateur, find me guys that can give us something else. Like, what's that extra ingredient that we don't have on this team? And lately, it's been find me size and find me toughness. And that seems to be what a lot of GMs are looking for out of their teams right now. Go look at what the Philadelphia Flyers are doing again. Last year was all size, size, size. This year, Mikhail Sokolovsky, or Maxim Sokolovsky, they'd taken the first round from the London Knights, 6'7". You know, beginning of the year, there was a thought that this guy wasn't going to be anywhere near the first round. Had a great second half of the season. He put up, I think, 5 points from the back end all season long, and that's it. But it doesn't matter because the Flyers are after big guys that can move and are mean and are tough. So this seems to be sort of a league-wide phenomenon right now. And I love it because I love that brand of hockey.
4: Jeff, you mentioned GMs looking for something different, and I'm curious your thoughts on Alexander Steen and his first kind of actions as GM of the Blues, because though it was technically Army as GM before the draft, you reported they were in the Jason Robertson sweepstakes, or at least checked in before he said no interest in St. Louis, and Steen does a buyout.
3: They were in. They're definitely in. Absolutely. I want to make sure all you listeners understand that. Seattle was in. There was one team in the Eastern Conference that was in, and the St. Louis Blues were in. Those three, I can tell you for sure.
2: Jeff, as a quick follow-up on that, what does that mean? When you say they were in, What does that look like from your understanding?
3: They did make an offer to the Dallas Stars for Jason Robertson. They did. Now, I'm not sure whether it was Robertson that turned down the idea of an extension. I'm not sure whether that was Dallas turning down the offer out of hand, although it really does seem sympathetic with what Seattle was offering. It sounds like a combination of a couple of first-round picks and a prospect, or maybe even three first-rounders, but something in that area is what St. Louis was offering. Like, look, it shouldn't surprise anybody. You know, I would imagine Chicago would be in. I would imagine Detroit would be in. Like, goals are expensive. Goals are hard to come by. And if you have the luxury of having a player on your roster that can score a quote-unquote easy goal, and you don't have to grind for every single goal, which you ask any hockey player, that can really take it out of you and take it out of the bench. And you have someone like Jason Robertson who can just sort of, you know, get around the net and snap in two really quickly. It takes a lot of pressure off of your team. So it should come as no surprise to see the St. Louis Blues very, very much in the mix for Jason Robertson.
4: So what do you make of Steen going big game fishing then for Jason Robertson? And then the first official move that he did as GM was he buys out Jonathan Drew, and a thing Armstrong had not done in his two-decade run here as GM of the St. Louis Blues. What do you make of what Alexander Steen's doing? Is he seeming to be super aggressive early on in his tenure?
3: I think that I always try to put myself in people's position, and I'm trying to think to myself, okay, so I'm Alexander Steen. I've been there for a couple of seasons now, and I've been sort of, you know, learning at the feet of the master here. Doug Armstrong is certainly one of the legends in the game, in the industry. And all the while you're thinking, man, wait till I get the keys to the car. Wait till I get the keys to the car. Wait till I get the keys to the car. And I don't think that Steen wants to do anything frivolous just to make a big, bold move. He's a second-generation hockey player. You know, his dad was a wonderful player with the Winnipeg Jets, who I used to love watching. And he's grown up around hockey his entire life. He is one of the definitions of a hockey lifer. So I don't think he goes into anything reckless or goes into anything blind. But I kind of find that, you know, this is sort of, you know, indicative of, you know, a manager who's thought a lot about what he would do when he got his hooks into the team. So I don't think anyone should be surprised that, you know, what may have been a no-fly zone for Doug Armstrong is just fine here with Alexander Steen.
2: We're talking to Jeff Merrick here on 101 ESPN. You can see all of his great work over on the Daily Faceoff. That's where he's the host of The Sheet weekdays at noon. Jeff, as we project forward now and you look at what the rest of the offseason is going to be for the St. Louis Blues, do you still see any business to be done? I know there's been some speculation about Nikishin. What do you think is next for the Blues?
3: I think right now everybody, you know, after that initial surge on day one, everyone takes at least a little bit of a step back and says, okay, so let's see what everybody looks like. Let's see what all the different teams need. Let's see where the holes are. Let's see where the vacancies are. Let's see who's coming in light on a deal on July 1st, who may come in heavier on July 2nd. I think right now everyone sort of takes a little bit of a step back, assesses the marketplace, and then starts to move. Either it's going to be by addition or by subtraction, maybe sometimes at the same thing at the exact same time, both adding and subtracting. But I don't see the St. Louis Blues sitting on their hands here and saying, well, we got all of our work done before July 1st, and on July 1st, we'll see you at training camp, boys. I think this is still going to be an aggressive organization.
2: Do you think any team in the West has improved more than the St. Louis Blues so far, Jeff?
3: I do think the Edmonton Oilers have improved. I think the San Jose Sharks have improved, yet to be seen how much they've improved by. I would look at the West and I would say that certainly St. Louis is one of the teams that has done the most. Not Seattle, certainly not Los Angeles. Anaheim, I still want to see them round out their blue line. Colorado has subtracted, although I think the Schwartz move could be an interesting one. I'll tell you, St. Louis is right up there, but I will reserve final judgment until we see what Dallas can do. And I think everybody is assuming that by letting go of Maverick Bork and attaching Ilya Labushkin to the deal to the Nashville Predators, for second and third draft pick, that's the Dallas Stars freeing up money for Jason Robertson, give him what he wants, give him the $14 million. I'm not so sure about that. And I'm also not so sure that Dallas is out of the Werenski situation or out of the Werenski sweepstakes here. I think that one caught Werenski's camp by surprise, and their initial reaction was just, no, we're not doing that right now. One of the things that we didn't see in those dueling statements yesterday from Don Waddell and Zach Werenski in Columbus was that Werenski is planning to stay once his contract has expired. I think the first thing they needed to do was calm down the marketplace and send a message to the marketplace for players that Werenski is staying. But I still don't think that if the right offer comes along for Zach Werenski, that he's not gone. I think Don Waddell is very much looking up to the future of the Blue Jackets organization. And I still do think that Dallas is in that sweepstakes, as I think Dallas are still in the hunt for Dylan Larkin. So St. Louis, certainly one of the top teams that has improved. Again, I'll throw Edmonton in that mix too. But I'll reserve final judgment until we see what Jim Neal can come up with here.
2: Jeff, we'll get you out of here on this. Ross Johnston was an interesting signing, a surprising one yesterday. I was most surprised by the three-year term on that deal. What was your reaction other than just, I love it because St. Louis likes tough guys? But beyond that, what did you think about the contract and the signing of that player specifically for the Blues?
3: When you have a tough guy, you want them to feel comfortable. The last thing you want your tough guy is to feel nervous about where he's going to be. I've always wondered about this one. You know, offering tough players one-year contracts and keeping them on edge. If you're going to get the best out of your tough guy, he's got to be of the belief and the knowledge that he is staying with that team, that there is some security. He is doing this for a reason. He's not doing this as an audition for another job in another market. Trading tough guys is hard because tough guys know when you get to a new city, you can't just surf on the reputation because everyone's seen you do it before. You have to do it all over again. And I think that one of the best things you can do for players like Ross Johnston is to provide them with the security and that sort of that comfort blanket of knowing that he's going to be here for more than just one season. I love the fact that they extended him. I love the fact that they gave him a three-year deal. I really do. I think it's a smart move.
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1: 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Jordan Deacon here with you. Let's continue the Blues conversation and hear from our midday show, BK and Ferrario, as they had on former assistant coach for the Anaheim Ducks, Craig Johnson. He joined the show to give his perspective on what Blues fans can expect from Mason McTavish.
2: Let's start with Mason McTavish, the big move for the St. Louis Blues over the weekend. You got to coach him. What kind of a player are the Blues getting in Mason McTavish?
3: Well, number one, he's a super human being. He's a great teammate. Guys love him as a teammate. As a coach, he was a blessing to coach too, because he always wanted to learn. So everything with him was he wanted to have video. He wanted to be told what he was doing, what he could do better. I looked at him at his first year he came in. And I think he had 43 points his first year, which was I think third amongst all rookies at that time. So he had a really good first year on a team that wasn't that good either, as far as our record went. The second year he came in, he actually improved on his points per game. All that, I think he was hurt for a while at the end, but he ended up with like 42 points that year too. His face-off percentages went from like 42% his first year to like 50 his second year. So his dedication to his craft, to his face-offs, to getting better defensively, to his offensive play as far as shooting the puck, as far as puck protection, all those things are things that he loves to do. He's a rink rat. He's a guy that just loves to be on the ice. He'll be the last one off, and he plays the game the way it should be.
4: You know, Craig, when people see Mason McTavish's name and they're like, maybe not the greatest defensively, the one thing that always pops up to me is those couple of years where he got to Anaheim, where you were coaching there, you mentioned they weren't the greatest team. How much pressure is on a young kid like Mason McTavish, who steps into the league at 19 when you're a third overall pick, for a team that's trying to get back into a winning atmosphere?
3: Yeah, and that's the thing. He was drafted to be one of the young core players that were gonna, when the Ducks got better and stronger, he was one of the key pieces in that. And I look at, you know, what he had to go through, and he went through it with positivity. He was never negative. He never, our team stinks or anything like that. He was always one of those guys that he showed up, he wanted to play, he wanted to get better, he wanted to be part of the solution, you know, and he's going to continue to get better. He's going to gain his confidence in the game. He's going to understand the D side of the game too. Monty's going to help him a lot, you know, through that as well. And in the system they play will be similar to what he played in Anaheim under Quenneville. So I expect to see continuous improvement through Mason, and he's going to be a big time center for the Blues.
2: Craig, do you think he has the potential to be a second line center for a good team in the NHL? Do you think that's in the future for Mason McTavish?
3: Yeah, I think he can do it. He can score. Number one, his shot is elite, and you know, as he continues to get older and get stronger and kind of redefine his skating too. He's gonna play with more pace and more energy, and you know, I can see him definitely being a top second line player.
4: Craig, you're recently removed from the coaching side of this game, so you know what the modern day NHL looks like right now. And one of the things with Mason people have talked about, and I even think Pat Verbeek mentioned it in the offseason, was, you know, trying to get his foot speed up a little bit more. When it comes to that center position in today's game, how important is that foot speed of utilizing that, but also if you're a body build like McTavish, trying to find ways to insert that size and strength that you like to use?
3: Yeah, and that's the area. You don't necessarily have to be extremely fast, but you have to have change of speed. So he's very good at puck protecting by opening his hips, turning his back to the play, kind of what we would call it a front foot, back foot protection. So all those things, he's really good in small areas. So that's his, he's good.

0: full opportunity at the NHL level. You guys got 68 games out of him in 2023. We've heard a lot about Ross Johnston and what he can bring, not only on the ice as an enforcer, but also in the room. That's something that the Blues have really talked a lot about over the last 24 hours. Can you give us some insight into what Johnston brought into the room in Anaheim with you guys?
1: Yeah, he's one of those guys. He's been around the league for a long time. He knows what it takes to win. He was on successful teams with the Islanders. And, you know, coming in, he's a guy that I saw him play with the Islanders when I was with L.A. I did some of the player development with LA, and then I coached their minor league team. And we had watched the Islanders in the playoffs, and I was really impressed with his skill level too. You know, he's big, he's tough. And, you know, I talked about Mason with his puck protection. Ross is very similar in that he's hard to get off pucks. And, you know, he's a guy, he's going to play some minutes for you, and he's going to be effective in those minutes. And I thought he had a really good year this year with Anaheim.
2: His style, Craig, it still works in the NHL, and it's still a necessity in the NHL, isn't it?
1: I think so. Yeah, for sure. He gets respect from other opponents, and you know they're not going to take advantage of your team.
0: We're talking to Craig Johnston for just another couple of minutes here on 101 ESPN. All right, Craig, the other thing that I wanted to ask you about, again, there's a lot of former Ducks that are now here in St.
2: Going
0: Louis.
2: Through.
0: Greg Cronin, he was the head coach in 2023. You were an assistant on his staff. Can you tell us a little bit about what Blues fans should expect? He's not in the same role here. He's now going to be an assistant as opposed to the head guy in charge. What does Greg Cronin bring as a coach of a team?
1: He's very detailed in the game and how he studies it and looks at it. And it's not just the systems, but it's the habits that players have in the system. And he's very good with the fundamentals, teaching the forechecking to forwards, teaching the puck protection. He's a student of the game. He loves the game. He learns, you know, and he continues to learn. And he's going to help the forwards out a lot. And it's like I talked about, those little details that sometimes get overlooked is where he really excels.
2: Do you feel like, Craig, he's going to mesh well with Jim Montgomery and the style that Jim Montgomery likes to coach?
1: Yeah, I've always loved Monty, how he coaches and the style he plays. So I went through with my son. My son was being recruited by Monty at Denver, and I was just to talk the game with him a little bit and just watch Denver play and how they did it, and then watching him in Boston and then in St. Louis too. I'm a big fan of Monty and the way he plays and the style.
0: Craig, before we get you out of here, I'd be remiss if we didn't ask you about this while we have you on. Somebody on the text line brought up, you scored the first ever goal in the Kiel Center when it opened back in 1995. What are your fondest memories of that game, maybe? And then just overall, your time here in St. Louis?
1: One of the things I remember, I scored it on Jamie Storr, and he's one of my best friends now. I played with him in L.A. for 7 years, and overseas, so we laugh at it too. I kind of missed the puck or whatever. I think it hit me. I can't even remember that part, but it did go in. And I love St. Louis. It was a great place to play. The fans, the people, the players, the team we had. It was a lot of fun.
2: Well, and your name's always attached to Wayne Gretzky. So how often does that get told to you? If you were the guy in the Wayne Gretzky package for St. Louis.
1: Yeah, one of the many. So it was. Yeah, you know, to look back on it now, it is a special memory, and you know there is that connection that will always be there. But you know, as far as living up to Wayne Gretzky, there's not many people that could ever do that.
2: Well, you went on to have a great career with the LA Kings, though, so that's not too shabby yourself.
0: And Craig, as a Minnesota guy, the final connection that I wanted to get to with you: how much were you familiar with Jimmy Snuggerud's game prior to his arrival in St. Louis?
1: Yeah, I watched him. He played with my son at the University of Minnesota, so I got to watch him, especially when they went to the Final Four and they lost in the final game. But he number one, he shoots the puck. You guys know that, and everybody talks about it. But his shot is elite. His hockey sense too. You know, his ability to get open, his ability to make plays in tight spaces, and another player that I think is going to continue to get better in the

0: skiing.
1: Once again, that was former Anaheim Ducks assistant coach Craig Johnson on BK and Ferrario earlier today. Coming up next, we'll stick with our midday show and switch to some baseball talk as the Cardinals beat writer for the St. Louis Post-Dispatch, Derek Gould, joined the show earlier today. We'll hear from him next. I'm Jordan Deacon, and this is 101 ESPN.
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11: Hey, this is Alex Ferrario. 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
1: Back again on the 101 ESPN Instant Replay Show. Jordan Deacon back with you. Moving into some baseball talk, we're next going to hear from St. Louis Post-Dispatch Cardinals beat writer Derek Gould. He joined our midday show, BK and Ferrario, earlier today to discuss the offensive struggles the team has been experiencing.
0: The lack of power that they've had lately and how that's influenced their issues. You can go ahead and continue on with that thought.
3: No, I mean, it stands out, right? When you go a homestand and, you know, Pramin is providing the home runs, and you look over the last few stretches and it's Velasquez hitting the home runs and not kind of the power group of Walker and Burleson that you're relying on, it's not a surprise that the offense kind of sags a little bit. And they're just not getting on base much. Last night, the Braves pitched very well. You know, Atlanta pitched very well, threw a lot of different looks at the Cardinals. But overall, you're just seeing them not generate the abundance of base runners and not the power. And it's a bad recipe for offense.
0: Derek, do you get the sense in talking to people around the team or talking to the players that this is the league adjusting to the Cardinals' success? Is it guys just not feeling like they're in a good spot? Like, what is their explanation for what's happened that's leading to this lack of production?
3: I mean, I think some of it is as simple as they're facing better pitching. You know, I think, you know, you look at this stretch in particular, we all know, right? They're 14 consecutive games against teams above them in the standings. You look back to, like, some of the looks that they got from even, I mean, even like even teams that aren't particularly great, but they threw good pitchers at the Cardinals. I think that's a big part of it. I think maybe on an individual level, you're seeing that somewhat, you know. But JJ Fields ahead of the curve, you know, he'll have a game where he's seeing something new, or he's seeing a pitcher he hasn't, or a team has a good approach with him. But then he adjusts really rapidly. I don't think you're seeing the spiral from Jordan Walker, where it gets to a point where, like, he just can't make the adjustments. But I think overall, they're just facing a really tough stretch of pitchers and some guys who are pitching well against them. It's been a, you know, I mean, you look at, like, Arizona, right? Arizona is not where they want to be in the standings, and we're pretty snug to the Cardinals. But that was, they got good pitching in that series, and that series could have gone either way. You know, the first game, the Diamondbacks kind of bemoaned the fact that they didn't get the big hit that the Cardinals did. And the Cardinals did, and they won. And ever since that game, it's the Arizona that's had some really big hits, whether they're playing the Cardinals or somebody else, and the Cardinals have not. And I think you look at that series, and you might overlook the pitching there, but it was pretty good against the Cardinals. And that signaled kind of this stretch.
0: Derek, at some point, if the offense continues to scuffle, the noise of Joshua Baez will get louder and louder. Is that something you think the Cardinals consider, or is this just a matter of, look, we're going to ride this thing out because these guys are going to have to adjust like baseball's adjusted?
3: Yeah, I think they consider all of that, you know, and they have to factor into where would he play. You know, is center an option for him? Is center an option for Nootbaar to open that up? How much are they giving up on defense to make that happen? You know, that's the calculus that is actually going on, right? And then also, like, looking at how Joshua Baez has got to his numbers down there. I think, you know, we have seen such a significant change in the predictive models because of analytics and metrics and because of what teams are using. And that is more so true than ever for the Cardinals, who feel now they have the tech and the manpower to really set forth on these predictive models. And they'll, like, look at, you know, what Baez is doing, how he's getting to the numbers in AAA. And they feel they have a really good handle on how that will translate to the majors and the struggles he'll have and the swing and miss he'll have and how he needs to make strides to close that where he is without, like, experiencing that at the major league level. So I think all those things are factored in. But one thing to, like, kind of stress the fans, and we can argue whether or not the Cardinals are right about this or other teams are right about this, just is the notion of how much, you know, how much they've invested and how much they look at, how much they trust these predictive models for how players are performing at the lower levels.
0: We're talking to Derek Gould here on 101 ESPN. Derek, when I look at what they've done with the catcher position over the last few days, it's been really interesting. They have Yvonne Herrera go behind the plate for Matthew Liberatore, and then yesterday they go the opposite way. Out of curiosity, do they view this as a change in their plan? Are they now going to switch up who these catchers are paired with? What is your understanding of their plans with that moving forward?
3: So this is definitely something to watch in progress here. The expectation is that Crooks catches tonight, right? So that, you know, so that'll be back-to-back for him. But that will also be with Dustin May. So it allows for the Cardinals to reset a bit where you don't have you don't have McGreevy and Pallante going back-to-back. So they avoid Herrera catching one of the two, right? Because that's the priority. Again and again and again over the last week, and particularly yesterday at the ballpark, you know, Ollie Marmol has stressed that sort of their guiding light here is not having Herrera catching back-to-back games, and that they are now more willing to kind of maneuver around that so that he is catching guys who aren't McGreevy, aren't Pallante, and aren't, you know, in a spot where it's only those guys, just to avoid the double up. This was something that they chose to do where they wanted to get Dustin May that break from the rotation, and then it also afforded them this chance to give Herrera and these pitchers another look at catcher, or Herrera another look at pitcher. So it was part of the plan. It was going to happen. It was the rainout just kind of brought it all to the surface a little bit quicker. And then they were looking at this Dustin May game as the one where they could go back to the previous kind of setup.
12: Do you think, Derek, at some point this season we get to the point where they're using Herrera more as the primary catcher?
3: I think they're going to really studiously avoid that back-to-back because they've been so encouraged by his health. You think back over the last few years and he's missed time with sore knees, sore lower back, even to spring training. When he kind of really moved into the catcher's, you know, workout schedule. Remember that? He wasn't like doing full catcher at the start of spring because he still was recovering from his surgery. So he's blocking balls and everything like that, but not doing the whole thing. When he started doing that, yeah, he missed some time with the sore lower back. So they are conscious of that and they realize that, look, no, I think he's one of two players who've appeared in every game and they would like to keep that. They like this setup quite a bit because of those returns.
0: Derek Gould, our guest here on 101 ESPN. Derek, do you think he's more likely to catch, like, it seems like maybe Pallante would be the first one, and then do you think he's more likely to catch Libby or McGreevy after that?
3: That's a great question. I think they might go with this Libby thing for a bit, right? Like, I mean, I think they might want to take another look at that. You know, Herrera did pretty well taking ownership, or he did really well taking ownership of that preparation, and he had not caught Liberatore in more than, a year and a half. And, you know, he'd been involved in, obviously, the pregame prep and all the conversations and everything like that. But he had not been behind the plate for Liberatore in a long time. And even Liberatore brought it up and said, like, he's just matured so much in that time with his feel for the game. And, you know, Liberatore was talking about, and Herrera described this too, because there was a time where Herrera said, look, the scouting report and our plans and everything at this moment says throw a curveball. This is the time to throw a curveball. And Liberatore couldn't get a grip on a curveball. His hands were too sweaty. His cap was too sweaty. There wasn't enough rosin for him to get a really good grip. And so Herrera ditched the curveball for that moment and thought of something else, like called another pitch to pull it off. And Liberatore was talking about just like that confidence and that feel is different than last time Herrera caught him, which again was a long time ago. You know, everybody was very impressed. I talked to Pedro Páez, who Herrera caught that game when Pedro Páez might have, right?
0: Mm-hmm.
3: And Pedro Páez talked about how just like what a feel Liberatore and Herrera had for each other and adjusting during the game. He complimented both of their ability to kind of read what they were seeing from the Braves and adjust and expand upon what they went into the game with. So I think that's something that they want to take another look at, if for no other reason than, I mean, it really worked, and all parties were pretty excited, and they really were really encouraged by Herrera's interest in driving that and pursuing and helping Libertor.
0: All right, Derek, we appreciate the time, man. Just real quick before we get you out of here, if the Cardinals had an injury in their rotation, I told you that was the last question, but I've got one more follow-up. If the Cardinals had an injury in their rotation today, who do you think they would call up as their new starter? Who's the sixth guy right now?
3: Well, they were going to do it last week, and it's Bryson Motz. So they were going to have Motz start in May's place. The rain just washed that away.
0: If they had a long-term absence, you think he would be the answer?
3: Ooh, I think...
0: I should have asked it that way.
3: That's a great question. Yeah, that's a great question. I think they'd go in aggregate. I think you might see a little Motz, Dobbins, tag team.
0: Okay. You don't think Matthews is there yet?
3: I think Matthews is on the cusp. I think they still want to see that, some of this stuff really translate start to start, not just be there maybe this start. It's when he starts putting together like the four in a row with the velocity and the movement and the success that you're going to start seeing like him be more in the conversation. I cannot stress that enough, that the predictability models and what they can count on getting is such a big part of their decision tree right now.
1: That was Cardinals beat writer for the St. Louis Post-Dispatch, Derek Gould, with BK and Ferrario earlier today. We'll take our final break, and when we come back, we'll wrap up this instant replay show by hearing from Cardinals analyst Brad Thompson. BT's up next, right here on the instant replay show on 101 ESPN.
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1: 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Jordan Deacon here with you for the final time tonight. To wrap things up, we're going to hear more from Alex Ferrario and Brandon Kiley as they had on Cardinals analyst Brad Thompson. He joined the show earlier today to continue that conversation of the offensive struggles for the Cardinals.
0: I'm curious how many fireworks you think we're going to see from the Cardinals offense over the course of the next week, BT, because it's been a rough go of it lately for them.
4: Here's what I love, okay? I give you an alley-oop, and you actually slam it down. That was very good. It was a perfect transition.
0: Thanks,
4: this was, look, fireworks were aplenty early in the season for this Cardinal offense. I mean, you looked at the first month and a half. I don't think anybody was expecting them to be a top 10 offense in pretty much every category, especially home runs. And they were, and they are harder to come by right now. Offense outside of the first inning was very hard to come by last night for the club. But I think that you're going to get that. And I was talking earlier about when you have this young club, you're going to have so many ebbs and flows to it, and you have so many young guys that are making adjustments, and you're never going to have an offense that's all firing at the same time. But it feels like when no one's hitting, it just feels totally flat, right? Like nothing's they're not putting the energy into it. I promise they are. It just hasn't come to fruition. The hard part is being able to bottle it. We saw a torrid start from Jordan Walker. It's funny, right? When that guy's not hitting homers at a crazy pace, your offense looks flat. I think that you could say that about a lot of offenses when 3-4 in your order or 2-3 in the order aren't doing big things. Your overall offense doesn't look the same. So fair or not, right? Those are the guys that you really lean on for some of those power numbers. So hopefully for the Cardinals, those big time pop, that the home run numbers start flowing again for Jordan and continue to flow for Burley. And I still think that there's a lot more there from a power standpoint for Herrera.
12: So BT, we talked about this in the open, and this is, you know, part of the evaluation process, right? Like you see guys have an incredible start to the year and the league adjusts and now they have to adjust. But as fans, how do you watch these players when they're going through this rut like that? And how do you evaluate them if you're the front office?
4: Yeah, I watch that and I say to myself, been there. I don't know what that's like. Just walk in their shoes again. No, it is. So what you want to see and what you were expecting to see this entire year was young guys trying to figure it out at this level. And many have figured it out a little bit earlier. But if you're watching this from a front office perspective, you want to see growth. You want to see growth throughout the season. And that growth isn't only in the aspect of, hey, what does the average look like, or OPS or hard hit rates? You also want to see growth like as a professional. Like, how are you handling situations? Are you thinking about situations as they arise? Are you ahead of the game? Like, mentally, have you caught up to the big league level? Because I promise you there are a couple of guys right now, and probably more than a couple, that are in the big leagues but might not mentally be at that big league level yet. It's hard, man. This game moves so fast. So I think that those are things that you're kind of looking at from a front office standpoint, is just growth. There is a bigger gap now, and this is something I was doing a Q&A the other night at Busch Stadium with Bill DeWitt III and with Rob Serfolio, assistant GM, and he's in charge of player performance. And he was saying, man, there's a bigger gap now than ever from AAA to the big leagues. And like, we all know that has always been a jump, but it's never been the jump that it is now because the minor leagues are so young. Guys are getting to the big leagues and still learning how to play baseball and still learning like themselves. So teaching at this level has never been more important. So really, I mean, what you're looking for is just that growth throughout the season, and that growth can come through tough times. Like, How you deal with some of the struggles is part of what an organization is looking at.
0: All right, BT, we'll get you out of here on this one. Yvonne Herrera, by the way, we're talking to Brad Thompson, Cardinals analyst for Cardinals TV. Yvonne Herrera the other night caught the Matthew Liberatore start, and Man, I don't know how to value this stuff because it's hard on the outside looking in, but he hasn't caught a base runner in the last few seasons. Last time that he caught a base runner was back in 2024. And yet, you look at what he does with Matthew Liberatore, and he was able to guide him through the game, and he had his best start in a while, like a long time. And that feels like it's more valuable than the ability to throw out the base runners. How would you evaluate what we've seen from Ivan Herrera behind the plate this year?
4: That's a great question. And I wish it were hyperbole, by the way, when you say he hasn't thrown a guy out in years, no. Like literally years. but you're right. Well, number one, whatever, it happens.
0: Jerk.
4: Apparently, I guess that's the thing. But the overall value, as we know, and this isn't talking about the Liberatore start, but in general, the overall value is his bat. Like that bat at that position is a game changer, right? So that is number one, like the thing that you're going to evaluate with Herrera throughout. But he, behind the plate, he has really dug in. He has become a better game caller. I still think that in terms like Pedro Pais is a very, very good big league catcher. And when it comes to game planning, when it comes to retaining information, like he is very high up there on the list. For Herrera, he's going to be a few steps behind that and still trying to figure out things along the way. That's why, not shifting gears here, but like heaping some praise on Pedro. He's handled this whole three catcher thing and his playing time being limited extremely well. And he's in there helping out the other guys every single day because he's been a huge asset for Ivan Herrera behind the plate. But when you're looking at specifically that game where he catches Matthew Liberatore and the success that Libby had in that ball game, man, sometimes different ideas and a different presence and a different voice, those can be good things. Sometimes you have that little, your fuzzy blanket that you hold, and that's Pedro for Libby, and it has been. Sometimes you need to pull that away. It's like, all right, this is what you got now. How do you guys work together? And that seemed to work. So, I know, Ivan wants to catch. We could look at his skill set and say, man, this guy should be a DH, could be a DH first baseman. Well, you got a first baseman. He wants to catch. He's really dug into it, and he continues to grow at the position. So I hope we see that continue. I do wonder, and I'm interested to see what it's going to look like with Libby going forward. Will you see that pairing a lot more often? I don't know. We're going to find out. But it worked, and I think it put actually a little bit of more onus on Libby for that ball game too of, hey, you're thinking through this as well. Like go battle, go compete. And it worked out. So whatever the psychology was behind that one, it worked. And I think we'll end up seeing more of it.
1: Once again, that was Cardinals analyst Brad Thompson on BK and Ferrario earlier today. That will close it down for us here tonight on the 101 ESPN Instant Replay Show. 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I'm Jordan Deacon. 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
30: I'm John Ryder, along with Golden State, Cleveland, and Miami. Philadelphia will now be another team that has interest in unrestricted free agent LeBron James, reports ESPN's Sham Sharadia. And Philly adding more depth and scoring today, bringing on a two-year deal with guard Anfernee Simons, reports Shams. And the 76ers, of course, with a very significant acquisition yesterday, agreeing to acquire Jaylen Brown from the Celtics. Former Celtics big man and current ESPN analyst Kendrick Perkins on what he thinks about the Sixers heading into next season.
31: They should be favored to win the Eastern Conference. To be honest with you, we talk about making powerful moves. That team is doing their damn thing. And they have two reasons why. When you talk about perimeter play, Tyrese Maxey and Jaylen Brown rank number one and number five in the league in drives and made field goals. And we know how explosive Tyrese Maxey is and getting to the basket, one of the fastest guys in the NBA.
30: Another NBA news today, former Bulls and Thunder head coach Billy Donovan will be the Spurs' lead assistant under head coach Mitch Johnson. To the World Cup scoreboard, the knockout stage, Croatia and Portugal scoreless at the half in Toronto. Earlier, Spain knocked out Austria 3-0 and will take on the winner of Portugal, Croatia in the round of 16. On the baseball scoreboard, the Guardians have a 2-0 lead on the White Sox in the fourth. Chicago has a one-game first-place lead on Cleveland. The Rockies rout the Marlins today 14-4. Reds take down the Brewers 7-2.
32: Hope everyone's having a fantastic holiday weekend. 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

0: Celtics agreed to trade star Jaylen Brown to the 76ers for Paul George, 2 first-round picks and 2 second-rounders.
1: The Jaylen Brown trade now puts them back in the top six conversation here.
2: This backcourt just got someone that is supercharged. They still have questions to fill to really make this a truly competitive roster against the best of the league, but right now they just got a big fish.
3: Jaylen Brown is going to be yet again an MVP candidate. The biggest question is going to remain, if Joel Embiid can be healthy, they can be one of the deadliest teams in the East.
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5: 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No, really.